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3: Few passing clouds for the rest of your Tuesday with some mild temperatures waking up on Wednesday morning. Many of us starting out into the low to middle 60s, but we quickly build that heat heading into the afternoon. Mid to upper 80s with a partly cloudy sky for your Wednesday. Rain chances slowly increase by Thursday and into Friday. I'm meteorologist Belle Oliver in the WVLT First Alert Weather Center.
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0: 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If they do, all hell will rain down on them.
1: We continue to be proud of being a sanctuary city. 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Hey there.

0: Welcome to the revolution.
1: Yeah, we're coming to your city. Gonna play our guitars and sing you a country song.
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2: All right, hour two, Sean Hannity Show, toll free. It's 800-941-SEAN if you want to be a part of the program. All right, so last night I got to spend time with the vice president of our country, of the United States, J.D. Vance. And J.D. has been trying to explain what this deal is with Iran. And for a lot of people, there are a lot of questions, and that's fair. And the best part is he answered every unanswered question. Not every question is answered yet because we're at the, you know, this is not the deal points, but they're saying in principle that they've agreed to it. There's been so much BS out there about what is not in the deal that the vice president got to clarify, not true, not true, not true. So it kind of became point by point. Now, if you listen to this radio show yesterday, as I mentioned earlier, I had laryngitis. I did the podcast. It's 5 minutes till 9. I'm live with him on air at 9 o'clock. Wrap up the podcast. Ran to, you know, the bathroom. Run out to the studio. And my throat froze at the beginning of the show. So I was struggling all day yesterday. And then people, he's stroking out. No, I've had laryngitis my entire career. If anyone's listened to this show any length of time. But it's just part of this business. When I'm on air so many hours, it's going to happen. Anyway, so please, you know, forgive me for that part. I even said it on the show and then still people didn't listen. But anyway, part one, my interview with Vice President J.D. Vance.
3: Mr. Vice President, how are you?
4: Good to see you, Sean.
3: Good to see you. I don't get to see you in person a lot.
4: Yeah, it's good to see you.
3: Okay, so you start off this life in Appalachia and very tough upbringing, very poor upbringing, difficult times, abuse at home, your mom struggled with addiction, you have a

0: devout grandmother. Now you're the vice president. You're 41 years old, and now you're negotiating what might be the path to peace in the Middle East for the first time in however many thousands of years. Not a bad life.
1: Not a bad life at all, man. Only in America. And I think that if you have a life like I've led, you have to have incredible gratitude to the country. And the best way to show that gratitude is just to try to do as good of a job as humanly possible. That's what I write about in the book fundamentally, is this sense that, you know, my life has been so charmed. In some ways, things have been a struggle. But in a lot of ways, man, I've just been so blessed. And there's this sense that God was always looking out for me. Even when I strayed from the path, even when I called myself an atheist, that faith that my grandmother had sort of imbued me with was always there in the background. And of course, it's an important part of the way that I go about my duties today, but it's just an important part of who I am. It fundamentally illuminates everything else about me. And hopefully people will pick up the book and learn a little bit about me and learn a little bit about my faith journey, and maybe it'll be useful to them.
0: Well, we'll get into that in more detail. All right, so let's talk about the Iranian deal.
1: Sure.
0: What frustrates me about the Iranians, Donald Trump says A, and somebody will come out, some aspect of that government, and contradict what the president said.
1: Yeah.
0: And they came out with, quote, a memorandum of understanding, which is what was signed, official signing on Friday in Geneva. And it contradicted a lot of what the president said. Any of that true?
1: No, it's not. So I've seen a lot of misinformation out there. I've seen $24 billion going from the United States to Iran. That number is totally false, totally made up. Fundamentally, what this thing does, Sean, as you're going to appreciate, is number one, the Straits of Hormuz were open immediately. You already see oil prices coming down substantially, and I think they're only going to come down even further. Number two, it ensures that Iran will never have a nuclear weapon. And number three, it does go and say, look, if the Iranians are willing to change their ways, if they're willing to behave like a normal country, stop trying to build a nuclear weapon, stop trying to fund terrorism all over the Middle East, then we are willing to actually fundamentally transform our relationship with them. That's what the president has offered. Now, of course, we would need to verify that. We would need to see real progress and real action,
0: they
1: not
0: know
1: just
0: that's
1: words.
0: Part of the deal?
1: Absolutely. It's written right there in the agreement, Sean. And here's the thing. Yes, you're right. Sometimes when, you know, information about this deal will leak out, you'll have somebody on a propaganda channel in that country, in Iran, who will say something that isn't true. I think it's sort of expected. It frustrates me too, but it's expected that some Yahoo is going to say something about the deal that is untrue. What really bothers me and frustrates me and is unexpected when the American media literally picks up talking points and propaganda from the IRGC that has no support in the text of the agreement that we've actually negotiated and no basis in reality. This is good for the American people. The Iranians don't get a dime unless they behave and change their behavior. Right. And this means that Iran will never have a nuclear weapon. Sean, that's why we did this.
0: When you say they don't get a dime, do they ever get an American dime, a taxpayer dollar?
1: No. So number one, first of all, they never get a dime of American taxpayer money, ever. Full stop. Not even close.
0: Okay.
1: What we have said is there's a lot of economic benefit in the United States relieving a lot of sanctions and welcoming them back into the world economy. There's a lot of benefit there. Not American money, but there's a lot of economic prosperity that can flow from that. What the president said to them is, we want you to be a successful country. But for you to be a successful country, you've got to give up on this threat. You've got to give up on this desire to have a nuclear weapon. And if you do that, the United States is willing to have a much better relationship.
0: All right, let me go to this. The number one report that I've been reading leading up to this interview tonight is that the Qataris are giving them $300 billion with the sign, seal, and approval of the U.S. The president did put out a truth, denying all of it. Iran has agreed to never have a nuclear weapon, and the story that the U.S. is paying Iran $300 million is fake news. We are not giving them an American dollar, number one, true, and number two, did the U.S. ever sign off on the Qataris paying them that money?
1: No, we've not. The agreement says they are not getting a single dime of American money. That's just not what this is. What the agreement does say, Sean, is again, if the Iranians behave, and if there are sanctions relief, and if the Iranians are integrated into the world economy, we would invite other countries, not us, but other countries to invest in their country. That's fine, but only if they comply with the terms of the agreement. Really, we have an option here, right? The President of the United States has given us optionality, which is great for the American people. Step back for a second. Their conventional military is destroyed. Their nuclear weapons program is destroyed. The Strait of Hormuz is now open. Now, we have two pathways.
0: Is it open toll-free?
1: It is open toll-free, and that's very explicit in the agreement. But now we have two pathways we can go down. Pathway number one is the Iranian economy continues to be strangled. We don't want that. That's not our desire. But in order for them to get pathway two, which is reintegration into the world economy, they have to behave like a normal country. It's a very simple principle, actually. And what's different about this than previous iterations of the Iranian government, previous negotiations, is one, the president's negotiating from a position of strength. But number two, we're actually talking directly to them. And I can't tell you, Sean, if 5 years down the road they're going to honor that commitment, because I can't predict the future. What I can tell you is if they don't honor their commitments, they don't get a dime from anybody, the United States ever, but a dime from anybody else either.
0: The president has told me many times, he said, I can go back to bombing and obliterate them in 5 minutes at any point I want. How important was it, the two attacks that took place last week, one after an Apache helicopter of ours was hit?
1: Well, what it did, Sean, is it showed that we were serious, that there really are two options here. There's the military option, there's the diplomatic option, and if they were not going to choose the diplomatic option, then the president still had military options to use. But it's not just that, Sean. One of the things the American media has totally underreported is you talk about the Strait of Hormuz. The Iranians try to close off the strait to try to choke off the world energy economy. The American media has totally underreported the fact that over the past 3 weeks, we've gotten more oil out of the Strait of Hormuz under the supervision of United States Central Command than we had the first 3 months of this operation. What does that mean? That means the Iranians' leverage was reducing by the day. That means that our position was growing stronger by the day. And I think that's why we've cut what is fundamentally a good deal for the American people, assuming the Iranians follow through. And if they don't follow through, there's no skin off our back. Nothing changes from where we are right now.
0: A lot of people are questioning, why not release the memorandum of understanding? You said it will happen this week.
1: Correct. So there are some diplomatic protocols, Sean. There are some sequencing that the Pakistanis have been involved in this, the Qataris have been involved in this. And what the president has said is the agreement will come out on Friday. He may decide to release the agreement sooner than that, but we have this formal ceremony on Friday, and that's when the president right now wants to release the memorandum.
0: Let me get to this, because this is the most important thing. And the president has been most consistent on this point, and that is they cannot and will never have a nuclear weapon.
1: Correct.
0: How will we be able to verify that? Will we have American inspectors on the ground? What happens to the nuclear dust? Will it be degraded or will it be removed? Will we be a party to that? Like, will it reflect what we did in Libya years ago?
1: So what we're going to do, Sean, is destroy the highly enriched material, the nuclear dust, as we call it. And, you know, we're going to do it with the Iranians. That's what the president has said. He wants us to work with the Iranians, with the international organizations, to destroy that stockpile of enriched material, because that does set them back a little bit further. We've already fundamentally destroyed their program, but that does set them back a little bit further, and that's important, of course, to the United States.
0: And they're agreeing never to enrich.
1: They're agreeing right now to eliminate the enriched stockpile. And if they don't get to a point where they agree to stop enriching, then they don't get the other benefits of the bargain. And that's the way this is set up, is a lot of the technical details we're going to figure out over the next month, over the next 2 months. But the basic structure is they can get a lot if they comply with the United States demands. They don't get anything if they don't comply with anything.
2: All right, we'll come back more with J.D. Vance on the other side. I want to remind you, from America's Revolutionary War to Israel's current fight for survival, which has been a forever state for them, all good countries, countries with moral clarity, have faced moments that test their courage. Thank God freedom endures. Thank God, you know, we have presidents like President Trump and prime ministers like Bibi and, you know, presidents like President Reagan. He said in 1985, Reagan did, that in our talks, we paid special attention to two issues, our commitment to Israel's security and well-being, and our shared desire to move forward together towards a just and lasting peace between Israel and all of its Arab neighbors. I mean, that actually may be a possibility if this thing goes through. If it doesn't, Trump will stop bombing again. Anyway, now being the 250th anniversary that we're celebrating in this country, our friends at the International Fellowship of Christians and Jews, as they have had to fight all of Iranian proxies, all of the people being targeted, densely populated areas. They have a massive humanitarian crisis. Your generosity is allowing them to provide food and water and shelter and clothing and medications. They have mobile medical clinics for the elderly, but they can't do it on their own. They're on the ground. They're there. They need your help. Whatever you can do to help support them, they want to say thank you. You know, donate as generously as possible. That money goes directly to humanitarian assistance. You can go to their website. They'll send you a USA Israel flag pin if you'd like. It's flagpinifcj.org. That's flagpinifcj.org today. And you are doing a lot of good. More with J.D. Vance on the other side.
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0: right, part two of my interview last night, yes, with laryngitis, I apologize, and the Vice President, J.D. Vance.
1: Let's talk about any place, anywhere, anytime, U.S. inspectors. Part of the deal?
2: Yeah, that's absolutely something that we are negotiating over, Sean. That's one of the final details that's going to be figured out here is if you go back to the original Obama JCPOA, there were a couple of big problems with it. Number one, by the way, is that the Gulf Arabs hated the Obama deal. Why? Because they thought that it empowered the Iranians to be a malign actor. It actually enriched the Iranians while they were misbehaving. This deal, the Gulf Arabs love. Because they know that this is the kind of deal that can fundamentally transform the Middle East. Another problem with that deal is that the inspections regime was effectively non-existent. There was a little bit there, but it was basically non-existent. This goes back to our fundamental principle here, that if they show verifiable commitment, and that means a real inspections regime, then they can get the benefits of the bargain.
1: Obama took a shot and said, I don't think this deal is any better than the deal we had before. The JCPOA was dramatically different than what you were describing here tonight.
2: And I'd ask the president, the former president, I'd say, Obama, why in the world, if it's the same thing, why is it that the Gulf Arabs hated your deal and they love our deal? They are the ones who are in the region. They know what it means to enrich the worst terrorist regime in the world. And they also know what it means to turn over a new leaf and to go to a different future. So I think President Obama, he should acknowledge that the people who are closest to this, they love the Trump deal. They hate the Obama deal. And that's maybe the biggest endorsement of this plan.
1: Okay, so I just want to just bear down. They're going to hand over the nuclear dust. They're agreeing to no nuclear weapons. They're agreeing to inspections. They don't get one U.S. taxpayer dollar. And, okay, you really believe that a regime that I would argue could not be trusted, I refer to it as a death cult, that what brought them to this point? What changed? Is it they're now at their fourth tier of leadership? What do you think changed?
2: It's a combination. First of all, I don't believe anything, Sean. It's very important. President has said, we have to verify. We're going to reward action. We're not going to reward words. But fundamentally what's changed is, number one, we're on the third or fourth generation of leadership. That is true. Number two, they've seen that the president is serious. They've seen that he's willing to exert that leverage and actually do what's necessary in order to force the Iranians to come to the table. And number three, Sean, this is important. It's underreported. Their economy has been in a free fall for a very long time. So you combine the president's leverage that he's put on them, you combine the new leadership, and you combine the fact that their economy is in shambles, and I think that they see there's a real opportunity here to turn over a new leaf so long as they do the right thing.
1: So on the verification process, once we get along, they're either going to go along with the commitments they made or what is next. And what do you say to the people like me that have been very skeptical of the regime?
2: Sure.
1: For all these years, number one state sponsor of terror, death to Israel, death to America. I'm skeptical. This is all true, Reagan talked about this in 85. He said there might be an opportunity for peace in that region, and it might be all of these countries finally getting along. And you even expressed hope that that might be a result of this.
2: Well, again, I'll tell you, the Gulf Coast countries under the president's leadership, they actually feel that that's possible. They don't believe anything either. They're not certain. They're not going to predict what the Iranians are going to do 5 years from now, but they see real opportunity. So we're going to walk down this pathway. We're going to see how serious the Iranians are. And Sean, you ask, what if they don't meet these obligations? What if they don't do what they promised they're going to do? Number one, they don't get any benefits of the bargain. And as the president would say, we have all the cards. Their economy will still be in very tough shape if they don't get the relief that they need to get in order to make progress.
0: All right, that was part two of my interview with the Vice President, J.D. Vance. When we come back, we'll hit the phones, 800-941-SEAN, if you want to be a part of the program.

0: This is Nnamdi Asamoah. I play football for the Philadelphia Eagles, but what I do off the field with United Way might be more important. I'm a volunteer tutor and mentor. Why? Because over a million kids a year drop out of school, and that's not okay. It takes 12 years to create a graduate, but it takes about the same time to create a dropout. And the difference between a child becoming one or the other could be me, or it could be you.
1: News. I'm Tom Graham. Iran's top diplomat says the tentative agreement to end the war with the U.S. would require Israel to withdraw from Lebanon, something Israel has rejected. President Trump says Israeli Prime Minister Benjamin Netanyahu needs to be more responsible in the conflict with Hezbollah militants.
2: Israel's fighting Hezbollah too long, and too many people are being killed.
1: The president speaking in France at the G7 summit. Trump administration has not said whether Lebanon was part of the final agreement with Iran. U.S. infant mortality rate hitting an all-time low.
3: Infant mortality is the rate of babies that die before their first birthday. There were 5.4 deaths per 1,000 live births last year, down from 5.5 in 2024 and 5.6 the 2 years before that, according to the Centers for Disease Control and Prevention. The mortality rate was twice as high 40 years ago.
1: Fox's Chris Foster. 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
4: Partly cloudy skies overnight as temperatures slowly fall towards the low to middle 60s. Another day of heat building in for your Wednesday. High temperatures into the upper 80s with a partly cloudy sky. I'm meteorologist Belle Oliver in the WVLT First Alert Weather Center.

0: Wednesday on the Phil Show, more what is going on with El Nino. 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
1: All right, 25 now till the top of the hour, 800-941-SEAN, our number if you want to be a part of the program. Look, you want to start a business, you want to open the doors to your business, and then you find out, oh, I need all of these different insurances based on state law, local law, federal law, whatever law it happens to be. And unfortunately, that then becomes, for many people, an obstacle, a nightmare. You got to deal with all of these different policies, all the different agents involved with the policies. And it gets confusing. It's time consuming. It's worse than dealing with the healthcare industry. If your company has 25 employees, or whether you are the owner, the CFO, HR manager, guess what? It just gets too simply complex to buy like online or talk to a local broker. Here's another point. I doubt most of you that have any insurance, homeowners insurance, life insurance, car insurance, business insurance. Have you ever read your policy? Probably not. If you did read it, God bless you. Did you understand it? Probably not. If you did, you're a lot smarter than I am. And most people, then we hear stories about people make claims with an insurance company and they expect their claim is going to be, you know, paid off, and only to find out what their broker may have told them or represented. 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All right. 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
1: All right, let's get to our busy phones. Travis in Pennsylvania. What's up, Travis? How are you, sir? Glad you called.
3: Hey, Sean. I just wanted to call in and say how much I enjoy your show and how much I appreciate you and Linda in the afternoon. I always listen to you on my way home. Leaving work.
1: Well, we really appreciate it. What do you do for work?
3: I'm a plumber.
1: Let me tell you, you know, we're always talking about how AI might be involved in job displacement, etc. The thing is, you're always going to need a plumber. You're always going to need the AC guy. I can't tell you how many times in my life it's 2 or 3 in the morning, and if you need a plumber, I don't care what they're charging. You're asking that plumber to please get out of bed and come.
3: Yes, sir. You got it. Yep. And
1: well, God bless you. I encourage young people to think about the trades, because I think that will be, it was an article, Mike Rowe highlighted it as well. The next generation of millionaires are going to be tradesmen.
3: Yeah. And I think it's pretty neat that you actually were in construction.
1: One of the best things I did in my life ever. I know what real work is for 20 plus years of my life. Makes me appreciate and love even more the blessing of doing what I love to do every day.
3: Well, thank you for taking my call today. I've always wanted to talk to you on your program.
1: Well, thank you. What's on your mind?
3: So I just wanted to mention, the other day you were talking about Rush. And when I first started listening to 580, was back when I was probably about 16. I was actually driving a tractor in a field. I was plowing a field, and I loved tuning in every day, and I listened to Rush. And he was such an amazing man and such an inspiration to me.
1: I think he was an inspiration to all of us, and I always say we all owe him a debt of gratitude. Those are not words. I mean it. I said it while he was alive. I said it in his passing. I say it today. And any one of us that makes our living giving out our opinions, and anybody in the conservative ecosphere, if you will, of media, we owe him a debt of gratitude. It was not easy for him either the whole way. It was hard because he was, you know, forging a path for all of us. He didn't know he was forging that big a path, but he was.
3: Right. Yeah, no, he made a big impact on me. I know that. And I've been a faithful listener ever since he started on, you know, he started out where I started listening. So, yeah, what an amazing person.
1: I will tell you this. We know what Rush is. You know, everyone, you talk about what is on your wish list or, you know, bucket list, as they call it. We know what Rush's bucket list was. Just to get well enough, quick enough to come back to the airwaves and talk to all of you. That, to me, defined Rush. I mean, Rush talked about EIB1 and I had a cigar and all this stuff. But what he really wanted to do was be behind that microphone every single day, because that's what he chose to do, knowing he had very little time left on this earth. That tells me everything I want to know about him.
3: Yes, sir. You're correct. Yes, you are, Sean.
1: All right, my friend. God bless you. Check in more often. We appreciate it. Let's say hi to John, Missouri. John, how are you? Glad you called, sir.
4: It's a great day in Missouri, Sean. A longtime listener, over 20 years. I appreciate you taking my call. But I'm calling in.
1: Yes, sir.
4: Talk a little bit about President Trump. That, you know, they never give the guy any credit. The left side out there, gas down here is at $3.19 a gallon. It's dropped a dollar in the last 2 weeks.
1: And it's about to go lower looking at the price of a barrel of oil today. So I think things are working out pretty well for people as of now. There was a price to pay for this. But ask is, was it worth making sure Iran never gets a nuclear weapon? It's that it is that clear cut a choice.
4: Absolutely, it's worth it. And, you know, it hasn't been this long. It's things only, what, 100 days here that this has went on. And it's a small price to pay to keep that out of their hands. And I look for the gas to go down, but you're not going to hear anything from the other media. I appreciate your stand and what you do for this country, because it's your voice that we all listen to, and I wish there was more of you, but there's not.
1: Listen, the only thing I will say to right-minded Americans and people that love this country and will celebrate, unlike Robert De Niro, the greatness of this country, and is, you know, Reagan reminded us, and I quote it often, is that freedom is one generation away from extinction. It can't become extinct on our watch. And every generation has a responsibility to protect, preserve, defend what we inherited and try and leave this world, this country, a little better off than when we inherited it. My dad was part of the greatest generation and fought 4 years in the Pacific and grew up during the Depression and grew up poor. And I think of how hard his life is. It is, this is why, please, everybody take this midterm seriously. That's the only thing I'm asking from people. You know, in your heart, mind, and soul, commit that you are going to do everything in your power to vote and participate and know the consequences if these radicals ever get power again.
4: And you can't make this stuff up. The radicals, this, I can't believe this stuff. Even people that I've grown up with, I just can't believe they think this way.
1: And they do. I mean, I wish they didn't, but you know, it's never been this crazy, which I think puts us in uncharted waters. I really believe that. In terms of historically, midterms go against the party in power historically, not all the time. And I think this is a new paradigm unfolding before our eyes.
4: Yes, I agree.
1: All right, my friend. God bless you, John. Appreciate you. God bless the people of Missouri. Listen, born on America's darkest day, that's 9/11/01, the Tunnel to Towers Foundation, because of your generosity, your thoughtfulness, has been able to help American heroes ever since. And that's heroes like Fire Lieutenant Michael Wells. Now, he was inspired by the heroism of firefighters on 9/11. He felt a calling to pursue his dream serving his community as a firefighter. He would devote 14 years to his fire department, rise to lieutenant, save lives. He even earned the Badge of Honor for bravery. And despite Michael's courage and faith, he lost his battle sadly with occupational cancer. He left behind his beautiful wife and their three beautiful children, a legacy of service and love for his country and community. Now, this 25th anniversary year of 9/11, Michael's story does remind us of the profound impact of that day on American heroes. And there are still many families to help. 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

0: busy phones. Josette in Connecticut. What's up, Josette?
1: Hi, Sean. Thank you for taking my call. I wanted to talk to you about comments I've heard even you make about Trump derangement syndrome. And, you know, it's always like everybody hates him. Even the leaders of Europe hate him. The European Union hates him, that kind of thing. And it is horrible. But I think it goes deeper than that. It's the why do they hate him? And I think that it's very, very important right now that we start talking about it for what it actually is. And what it actually is that we have to make a choice between maintaining our national sovereignty and our government, our constitution, remain the United States of America, or become victims of global government. And that's why they hate him so much. I've learned that Hillary Clinton was supposed to be elected, and she was the one who was going to initiate, you know, like really our fall, because they can't do global government until they destroy our economy and our culture. They've got to bring us down first, because we're the strongest independent nation in the world. Okay.
0: Well, look at what President Trump has done between, you know, forcing NATO allies to start paying their fair share, although some are not. Their absence and lack of moral clarity with Iran is beyond disturbing. I believe the continent of Europe is in a precipitous decline because they have neglected defense. They have adopted socialism and radical climate alarmism. They, more importantly, have allowed unfettered illegal immigration without assimilation. Yeah. And they're not a reliable partner. I don't care if it's the Paris Accords. Mm-hmm. I don't care if it's the WEF. I don't care if it's the United Nations. I have no respect for these global organizations, globalist organizations. I want America to be independent and free. And I think as an outcrop, when Iran is all said and done, Donald Trump will reevaluate NATO, and he will make bilateral deals with countries that we can count on and depend on. In other words, not Great Britain, not France, not Spain, not even Italy, sadly.
1: Right. But what I want to stress is that it's bigger than that. All of those things that you mentioned have been done by design. And we've got to start talking about it for what it is, especially because the midterms are coming. You know, they hate him. They vilify him. Because he's the only one standing against them. He's the only one that's in their way. So, you know, it's a cabal. It's the United Nations 2030 Project, the World Economic Forum, the WTO, the WHO. They want a global government. And who? People like Klaus Schwab, people like George Soros and that Roy Neville Singham, or whatever his name is, who lives in China. They want to go back to what Europe always was, which was a class of royals and then everybody else.
0: Look at the Paris Accords. The Paris Accords forced the United States to pay billions of dollars and meanwhile classified China and India as developing nations, and they paid next to nothing. How is that fair? How is it fair NATO nations don't pay their fair share versus their GDP? And really, without the United States behind them, they are incapable of defending their continent and their individual countries. It is such a spectacular fail that we have accepted for decades, norms we have accepted for decades that are now being challenged. It's one of the many things I love about President Trump. Is he thinks anew on everything.
1: They presented it to us as global economy. The first thing they did was try to deindustrialize America. They offshored our manufacturing. They were offshoring our agriculture. They wanted us to be about just innovation and service. Then they started in Europe first, and those mass migrations, that happened in Europe first, and that's because they have to destroy Western culture, and they do that by, you know, destroying our society, you know, increasing the rate of crime and destroying our culture, mass migration. So this is a plan for global government. And I first heard those words from George H.W. Bush, our first Bush president, and he said, the New World Order. And then I heard Obama reference the New World Order. And then Clinton. And then Bush, too. And, you know, you see so many videos of Clinton, Obama, and Bush, too, all like palling around together because they're all globalists. And that's what you're seeing happening in the Senate right now. You've got John Thune and the others. They are the globalists. That's why they're rhinos. They want the global government. And Trump is the only thing standing in the way. And that's why they're constantly vilifying him and want to destroy him. And we need to start calling it for what it is. I want to tell my Democrat friends, hey, you have a choice. You either vote for Trump, you either vote Republican, or you're voting for global government. What do you want?
0: I think you have framed this problem, this debate, and the brilliance of Trump perfectly. And I can tell you this, things are not going to go back to where they were. I think things are going to change rather dramatically. I think we're going to watch a lot of it unfold in the coming last years of the president's administration. And hopefully the person that one day may take his place shares the same values that we do, because you're dead on accurate. Anyway, Josette, we appreciate you. Thank you so much for the call. Check in often.

0: Hey, before the burgers hit the grill, fireworks, they light up the sky, take a few minutes to remember that Independence Day, you know what? What is that day really all about? An extraordinary vision outlined 250 years ago, and that is the Declaration of Independence. Now, it's the document where ordinary men made a revolutionary claim that our rights come from our Creator. Our government only exists to protect those God-given rights, and its power comes only from the consent of the governed. Now, that idea gave birth to the greatest country God ever gave man. 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
9: More details are coming. I'm Lisa LaSera, Fox News. President Trump says he'll release more details on the Iran agreement in the coming days.
10: The 60-day memorandum of understanding, President Trump says, boils down to Iran agreeing to never acquire a nuclear weapon. And when the deal is signed this week, he says the full text will be released.
11: Probably have a press conference and read it to you word by word so that the press covers it accurately, because it's a very important document.
10: Speaking to reporters at the G7 in France, the president also says he is open to submitting the agreement to Congress for review. Iran's foreign minister says the MOU would require Israel to withdraw from Lebanon, something Israeli leaders have not agreed to do.
9: Fox's Jared Halpern at the White House. Democrats, including Senate Minority Leader Chuck Schumer, have called on the president to provide more information on the deal to Congress. A handful of states holding primaries tonight in Georgia. Congressman Mike Collins, who's been endorsed by President Trump, has warned his primary against Derek Dooley, who was backed by Governor Brian Kemp. Voters are deciding who will run against incumbent Democratic Senator John Ossoff. In Alabama, voters are choosing between Republican Barry Moore, endorsed by President Trump, and former Navy SEAL Jared Hudson. Republicans are seeking to retain the seat vacated by Senator Tommy Tuberville, who is running for governor. The FBI says a suspect's mother helped break up a terror plot that was to take place at last weekend's UFC event at the White House.
12: In Ohio, investigators say 19-year-old Tyson Proper's mother called police after she was concerned about her son's recent conduct, including firearms purchases and communications with people online.
9: Fox's David Spahn. Five people have been arrested so far. A manhunt in Delaware. Police say a man shot two people inside Wilmington Hospital, killing one. 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
9: Police in New Jersey looking for the person responsible for an acid attack on five women.
25: An investigation is underway into the Monday night incident. The women were standing outside a home in Jersey City when officials say the attackers drove up and threw what is believed to be sulfuric acid at them. All five were treated at a hospital for skin burns and peeling and are expected to be okay. Officials say the incident may have stemmed from an argument between a large group of people earlier in the day. The search continues for those responsible, and Jersey City Mayor James Solomon says he has directed the police to use all resources necessary to find the attackers. In New York City, Tanya J. Powers, Fox News.
9: Chicago police make an arrest after a cross was set on fire last week in a park. A 21-year-old college student told a local TV station he's the shirtless person seen on video distributed by police, saying he was protesting President Trump and not making a racist statement. Adding he knew about the historical relevance but didn't know the severity and how racially motivated it may seem. Cross burnings have historically been seen as symbols of hate and intimidation against black people and been connected to the Ku Klux Klan. Police have not said if this man is the person in custody. Iran's World Cup soccer coach says the team was ordered to leave the United States right after their opening

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1: 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I'm meteorologist Belle Oliver in the WVLT First Alert Weather Center.
2: Wednesday on the Phil Show, more of what is going on with El Niño. Plus, Neil Denton joins us from UT Ag, digging in the dirt. 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
3: And post. Deep in the bowels of a hidden bunker, somewhere under the brick and steel of a nondescript building, we've once again made contact with our leader, Mark Levin.

Mark Levin here. Our number, 877-381-3811, 877-381-3811. I hope you're well. Vice President Vance texted me earlier. Yeah, we've texted from time to time. And asked to come on the program. I'm happy to have him. We've given him basically every day this week except Friday and any time during the program, so we'll see if that works out. I don't know why people think we're going to mud wrestle. We're not going to mud wrestle. It's going to be very polite, very civil, and we've got questions, and I've been watching him on TV. He's got a lot of answers, too, so we'll raise some of the questions. It's no big deal. Piers Morgan. We tried to get him on radio the other day. Mr. Producer sent an email to their producer, and we know the email address is correct. They never responded. So we're not going to be responding to him. These people, they just need clicks and eyes, and it is a constant state of hysteria and imbecility, and that's not what I'm about here. There's another guy, Posobiec. I don't even know this guy, Jack Posobiec, with his neo fascistic, in my view, background and Putin-supporting background. For some reason, he's a TPUSA. He's another one. Then there's this guy, Crispy. I was told by a congressman in New Jersey that this guy is a well-known, long-time self-promoting hack. So I'm just tired of helping to promote old men on podcasts, nut jobs on podcasts, and nut jobs in some dark corner of a state like New Jersey. Doesn't that make sense, Mr. Producer? I've got friends telling me, don't engage with these people. No, I'll engage from time to time, of course. But this is all they do. Now, we're going to start with this threat of the UFC Freedom 250 White House, because this is a big deal to me. It's a very big deal. Now, it's getting attention, particularly in the conservative media, but it's being downplayed by the rest of the media. Here it is, New York Post. And yes, then we'll move into Iran and some other issues. Heavily armed TikTokers plotted to attack UFC Freedom 250 White House event after railing against Trump, billionaires, and Israel, feds say. Now, this sounds to me like a lot of woke right types, doesn't it, Mr. Producer? Trump, billionaires, and Israel. And remember, the woke right and the Marxist Islamist left have a significant overlap. And it goes on, fanatical TikTokers armed with a

0: assault rifles plotted to attack the UFC Freedom 250 at the White House South Lawn Sunday night. This is really quite shocking. After revving each other up over Jeffrey Epstein, you see all these conspiracy nuts with all this stuff all the time? And you have members of Congress, Massey, Luna. They're not the only ones, of course. Roe, Conant, and so forth. You create these conspiracies, these whack job things, and there's a lot of people who believe them. Or that Israel got us into the war. Does it look today like Israel controls Donald Trump or that I control Donald Trump? It's all lunacy. It's sick. So they were revving each other up, New York Post says in their article, as they looked at the complaint filed, over Jeffrey Epstein, billionaires Israel, and a hatred of Donald Trump, according to court papers and sources who spoke with the Post. Now, this hatred of Donald Trump is also part of the woke Reich mentality. There's a desperate effort, particularly online, by a couple of individuals to try and take traditional constitutional conservatives and then say, see, you agree with the woke right. You don't agree with this MOU. I haven't even seen the MOU. Nobody has seen the MOU. To the extent the vice president talks about it, or somebody in the administration talks about it, or it's leaked to certain of the favorite reporters and so forth, we talk about it. What are we supposed to do? Not talk about it? But what I haven't done is used any of the Iranian material because I don't use Iranian news sources. The multiple-phase plot called for explosive drones to strike the South Lawn during the event, forcing attendees to flee outside the White House, where a sniper team could pick them off, officials and prosecutors said. So this is a well-thought-up mass slaughter that they had in mind. Now, the FBI foiled the zealots' plans by infiltrating Signal chat groups where they were planning, quote, a coordinated attack, unquote, to kill President Trump and other government officials, according to federal criminal complaints and affidavits unsealed today. At least 5 suspects were arrested last week, and up to 10 others are wanted in connection with the plot, law enforcement said. Look at the size of this group that was conspiring to commit an act of mass murder, including the President of the United States. The suspects face up to life in prison for the murder charges and up to 5 years for conspiring to commit an act of violence at the White House. The, quote, ultra-religious, unquote, guerrillas espouse, quote, anti-government, unquote, or anti-Israel views and had initially started plotting in a TikTok group called Vanguard of the Old in March 2026, just a few months ago, before moving conversations to a private Signal group called Hunters. Hunters is a name that's been given to individuals in our country who are hunting down Jews, just so you know. The quintet was charged in at least 4 states, California, Ohio, Missouri, and Nebraska, with conspiring to murder members of the government and others after the parent of one alerted local police. President Trump, Vice President J.D. Vance, tech billionaire Elon Musk, and Israeli Prime Minister were all named as potential targets, in addition to members of Congress and a West Virginia state lawmaker, according to court documents. As many and as deadly as we can get, said suspected ringleader Abraham Hermosillo Alvarez in one of the messages. Another, Tyson Proper, was arrested on June 10 after his mother notified the Danville, Ohio Police Department and Knox County Sheriff's Office of concerns about her son's recent firearms purchases and communicating with certain individuals online, according to an affidavit filed in the Southern District of Ohio. Those persons claim to be ex-military and Christian-based, the mother later said in a phone interview with an FBI task force officer. Now, their grievances included government corruption, the handling of the Jeffrey Epstein files. How many talk radio buffoons, how many podcast buffoons, how many members of Congress buffoons have been pushing this Epstein stuff? And they keep telling us they're going to release names. They don't release names. They've got millions and millions of pages of documents. I don't even know what it is they're looking for, quite frankly. But the handling of the Jeffrey Epstein files, who brings this up? Tucker? Rogan? Who else? A lot of them. Fuentes? These conspiracies, ladies and gentlemen, they have consequences. And I guarantee you that will not curb what's going on with these people behind these microphones. It'll slow them down and then it'll pick right up again. Proper's mother had overheard him speaking on the phone and mentioning that he was undergoing physical training for recon and hit-and-run missions, which she understood to mean conducting shootings. Her son had been leaning heavily into his Christian beliefs, but she expressed that those in the chat groups had been using religion to manipulate and influence her son. Christian beliefs? Well, Christian beliefs don't preach slaughtering people, that's for sure. In one of the private chat groups, the suspects debated targeting Senator Marsha Blackburn, Senator Jim Justice, Senator Shelley Moore, as well as West Virginia GOP Representatives Carol Miller, Riley Moore, and State Delegate Tristan Levitt. I got a possible target. This is a quote. Marsha Blackburn is senator from Tennessee, Proper said on May 13 in the chat, responding that she was a target because the Republican had taken money from the pro-Israel lobby and supports them. So this is the whole AIPAC thing that you're hearing relentlessly. From the Jew haters, from the Trump haters, from the Christian haters, AIPAC. Now all these woke Reich types have used AIPAC. You can go online and you can see it. And you can see it. It is incredibly chilling that this suspect named me as a potential target along with other lawmakers, Blackburn posted on X. I will not let maniacs like this one deter me from celebrating or serving this great nation, and I am grateful to law enforcement for keeping us safe. I'll say, what a fantastic job to the FBI, Secret Service, local police forces, and sheriff's offices. You guys are fantastic. Now, Levitt, one of the targeted lawmakers, told the New York Post, I'm not intimidated, and I will not be silenced in standing up for the people of West Virginia or our allies, including Israel. Isn't it funny, Mr. Producer? Israel is so prominent in all this now. Israel, AIPAC, Jews. I keep warning people, you're playing with fire, and it's going to blow up. It's a very dangerous thing. And when they were going to kill people at the UFC event, they were killing everybody there. They wanted to kill the president, the vice president. It didn't matter their faith. And I keep trying to explain to people, this is a bigger poison. This is a bigger cancer. And yet it's still there. I dare you to go on Twitter or X. I dare you to go on there. I dare you to go on there and look at any single thing I've posted and then look at the comments. Look at some of the people who comment. Look what they say. Shockingly, they work for an institute that I went to at one point and got an award from. Look at that. Look at one of these guys from TPUSA, for God's sakes. Look at it. And Bannon with the Tel Aviv Levin. I don't mind that, but I know what he's doing. He's telling all the nut jobs. There's the Jew, get the Jew. I know what he's doing. He knows what he's doing. It goes on. Each image was lifted from the website trackapac.com. And you know what's behind that? A Marxist. An overseas Marxist has set up this site, trackapac.com, which is used online by some of these people who pretend to be Trump supporters, conservatives, America First, MAGA, this is what we're up against, you and me, which opposes the lobbying work of the American Israel Public Affairs Committee, and records how much money politicians receive from pro-Israel contributions. And others have posted how minimal they are compared to some of these other groups, which is massive. The president was bragging today about trillions of dollars coming to our country from Qatar. Look, the president views that as a wonderful thing. I view it as a very dangerous thing. But we're allowed to have a difference of opinion. I don't stab him in the chest and the back, and he doesn't me. There's a difference. There's a difference. I have people in the audience here, some of you who disagree with me, and you're wonderful. And that's okay. When executing a search warrant on the home where Proper lived with his parents, FBI agents and local law enforcement found a large quantity of boxes of spent ammunition, spent cartridge casings, and other tactical clothing. Family members also drew the authorities' attention to comments Proper had made online expressing sympathy for Nazi leader Adolf Hitler. Got that, Fuentes? As well as other anti-Semitic statements. Proper recently spent $3,000 of his high school graduation money on camping gear, food, ballistic plates, a new shotgun, a rifle, lots of ammo, extra magazines, and plate carriers, his father told authorities. Proper confessed to investigators in on June 11 interview that he had been planning the coordinated attack with others to jumpstart a revolution in the U.S. because they believed the country was headed in the wrong direction and needed to be torn down so that it could be rebuilt. More on this when I return. We'll be right back.
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0: tie this up. It's important. It's not getting the attention that it deserves. Sky Proper faces charges of conspiracy to commit an offense against the United States, attempted murder of an officer or employee of the United States, that would be the president, possession of a firearm in furtherance of a crime of violence, and receipt or transfer of a firearm used to commit a felony. Unsealed affidavits also show Michael Allen Thomas and Brian Omaroa were both arrested in Southern California in connection with the scheme and were charged with conspiracy to commit murder. This is shocking. FBI agents seized rifles, handguns, stockpiles of ammo from their residences, with Roa having discussed, quote, marksman training with Thomas and readying for guerrilla-style warfare. Alvarez was taken into custody in Nebraska, charged with conspiracy to commit murder and conspiracy to commit an offense against the United States. Daniel Eskridge was arrested in Missouri and charged with conspiracy to commit murder on the White House grounds per affidavits. And it goes on. That's the heart of it. The Internet, ladies and gentlemen, there's a big downside to it. There's nothing we can do about it in terms of, or that we want to, eliminating it. But we have to keep in mind that there is a lot of bad stuff on that Internet. We'll be right back. For thousands of years, the great books of Western civilization have shaped the moral and political imagination of the West. 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The course includes lessons on Homer's Iliad and Odyssey, the epic stories of Achilles and Odysseus that helped shape Western civilization itself. 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
0: That was pretty shocking, wasn't it, America? They got five guys. There's 10 more, at least, that they're trying to round up. I mean, that's huge. Can you imagine what would have taken place if the, I guess, one of the parents of the ringleader was 19 years old, wasn't called out, right, Mr. Producer? Oh, my God. Right out of high school. Jesus. I want to play something for you. I feel Mike Huckabee is such a great and decent man. He's the ambassador to Israel, and I'm proud to say my stepson is his senior staffer, appointed by President Trump as well. But we keep what's called a Chinese wall between us. We do not discuss what they're doing, and I get no background information from them. I don't have to. I got people that call me today, briefing me on the deal at the request of the president. I'm not going to get into all the names and everything else. I don't play games. Ladies and gentlemen, I am who you listen to. I am who you see. There's not a single principle I've ever changed. None. If the facts cause me to rethink a conclusion, I will tell you. The Constitution is my guide. Capitalism is my guide. The great philosophers who our founders relied on, they're my guide. My faith in God is my guide. That's my guide. I don't goose step for anyone. You know, it's amazing. When I supported this war right from the outset, we took a lot of incoming here, that I dragged the president into the war, that Israel dragged the president into the war, just some horrific, horrific things by people we've talked about here, and they're still at it. And now the president has made some decisions that I don't necessarily agree with, but he doesn't make them out of, you know, angst or anything like that. He's making decisions that he believes in. And I raise my issues, my concerns, or my thoughts with you. That's what I do. If you want somebody who's just going to mouth the party line, then go talk to the press secretary at the Republican National Committee. Or for some senator or something like that. So I'm accused of doing that and accused of not doing that. And these are people who are utterly and completely unprincipled. That's why they can do both. That's why they can do both. I didn't support this war so we would have a peace deal. I supported this war so we would destroy this regime that had killed thousands and maimed thousands of Americans, that Hezbollah would be put to rest finally once and for all. And so you can understand my shock with some of the comments that were made today about Hezbollah and Israel. Hezbollah has killed our fellow Americans. It executed American soldiers. It blew up well over 200 Marines in a Marine barrack. 241 is my memory. It blew up scores and scores of American citizens working in two African embassies. And I can go on and on and on. And so when we have a country like Israel that's willing to do our fighting for us, we haven't fought Hezbollah. We haven't lifted a finger to fight Hezbollah. They have. And then Iran demands that as part of this deal, Israel be forced to withdraw from this buffer area that they're creating because of all the missiles that Hezbollah is firing into Israel at the behest and at the direction of Iran. To me, that's outrageous. To me, it's even immoral. Now, what they'll do online is they'll say, Mark has called the president outrageous and immoral. This is the idiocy that we deal with. And I think it stokes a lot of hate. And I think more and more we're going to find that it stokes a lot of violence. Because it's not about rational thinking. It's not about substance and not about knowledge. It's not about debate and discussion. It's about slogans. They've learned well from the Marxists. It's about slogans and sloganeering. It's about creating devils and angels. I don't do that. I don't believe in that unless there really are devils and angels. Again, my North Stars are exactly what I told you. Exactly what I've told you. So I want you to hear Mike Huckabee today. A good man, a brave man, a man of deep faith. Remember, he was a pastor before he was elected governor and so forth. Here he is on TV in Israel. Cut 18, go.
16: It is also my job to represent the importance of Israel to the United States. This is just another reminder that it is your heritage without a doubt. But Minister, it is also the heritage of the United States. Without Israel, without the Jewish Foundation, there would not be an America. We owe our very existence to what happened in this land.
0: Mike Huckabee is saying exactly what John Adams said, what George Washington said, what James Madison said, what Thomas Jefferson said, who were students of what they called the Hebrew Bible, the Torah, or what people call the Old Testament in the Bible, which is referenced in the New Testament. And there have been efforts by the woke right and others to claim that Judaism was replaced with Christianity. And people who actually know the Bible, the New Testament, actually know American history, know that's impossible. That's impossible. Huckabee knows it. Pastor Hagee knows it. Really, almost every pastor I've ever spoken to, and I've spoken to hundreds and hundreds of them, they get it. They understand it. I get it. I understand it. This is one of the reasons that I speak out repeatedly about the Christian faith and Christians in our country. And I've included it in some of my books, that but for Christians, we wouldn't have a United States of America. And what Huckabee is saying is, but for the Jewish faith, there wouldn't be Christianity, and there wouldn't be a United States of America. And I strongly disagree with something the president said today. I heard him say one other time, too, which is, if we hadn't attacked Iran, Israel would not exist. It would have been destroyed. That's simply not true. It's simply not true. For 12 days, Israel fought a year ago against the Iranian regime before we did. Destroyed its ground-to-air missiles, destroyed its Soviet and slash Russian radar systems, destroyed much of its air force, destroyed much of any of its defenses. For 12 days. We went in on the 13th day with our great bombers and those bombs, and we hit those nuclear sites. But Israel has some very, very powerful weapons that it has not used. I don't know this firsthand. Just go online and read about it. It's a secret that's not so secretive. And they've had them for decades. Israel will survive. Period. And what's happening now, and what troubles me now, is this alliance. You can't keep trashing the Prime Minister of Israel, who's trying to defend his country, who's trying to take on Hezbollah after they shoot missiles into Israel with hundreds of injuries and several deaths at the behest of Iran, and say, you know, you're in the way of our deal. You're overdoing it, Israel. You're taking out buildings with citizens in it. This is the same stuff that was said about Israel and their war against Hamas in Gaza. And yet, during that time, we had experts on it say that's not what's happening. That is, they're not targeting citizens. The enemy's hiding in these buildings and so forth. And since then, even one of the most hostile international organizations, as well as another group that had a lot of generals and so forth, they said, no, there was not genocide in Gaza. And there's not genocide in Lebanon either. Hezbollah has slaughtered Christians, other Muslims, and they do what Iran does. They do what Hamas does. They're building tunnels, and they have all this and the rest of it. There is no way Netanyahu can stand still and say, okay, you get your deal, and we'll do the promises and have a 60-day negotiation, and then if only and only then if they shoot at your bases or they defy you, and then you can hit them, but we get to watch. That's not going to happen. Period. And I'm hoping somebody will tell me that's not the plan. I'm just telling you what I'm hearing. We heard it today. We heard it today. And the head of Syria, who it was suggested, should come in and replace the Israelis to deal with Hezbollah. The head of Syria was the head of Al-Qaeda in Syria. The head of Al-Qaeda in Syria. I don't think that's a particularly great idea, and I'm going to say it. I think that's a ridiculous idea, and I'm going to say it. And I think most of you would agree with me. The former head of Al-Qaeda in Syria, the Israelis should say, you know what, we'll pull out, we'll let him take care of Hezbollah. Really? And you know who he's aligned with? Erdogan in Turkey. Now, they're not gonna play suicide. They also know 3 years the president won't be there. Could be some Democrats. So they have to play long ball just like the Arabs do, just like the Islamists do, or they won't exist. And they were hit on October 7th because the enemy was right on their border, and they have said now, no more of that. They've pushed back Hamas. They're pushing back Hezbollah. They're not going to allow that to happen again, and neither would we, not for 1 second. And I ask you to think about this again. If a terror group, let's say a drug cartel, got its hands on missiles, let's say from Iran, and they were in Mexico shooting missiles into Texas, into New Mexico, into Arizona, or wherever they could reach, what would our position be? In fact, what would the position of any country be? You know exactly what it would be. I'll be right back.
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27: Slowly but surely, AI is seeping its way into every corner of our lives. One area perhaps I didn't expect is diet advice. A new study out of Turkey found that chatbots are recommending to teen boys and girls that they restrict their daily calories to dangerously low levels and eat a balance of nutrients that are kind of out of whack. Remember, teenagers are growing, one pediatrician told us. If they aren't getting enough nutrition, it can really stunt their growth on a number of levels. And in extreme cases, it can lead to significant health consequences. Large language models, LLMs, they are designed to agree with you. So if you're looking to lose weight, they're going to push you pretty hard in that direction. They also sometimes don't know how to tell the difference between good information and bad information. And you know who does? Your doctor. I'm Dr. Sanjay Gupta, helping you live a better life.
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0: I hope the vice president does come on. I really do want to talk to him. But no, it's not going to be a wrestling match. He's very polite. I'm going to be very polite to him. He's the vice president of the United States. And we all helped get Trump Vance elected, which I believe he even acknowledged today. But doesn't matter. That's what we did. So I want to treat this as something intelligent, not one of these online things where they have these thugs who are paid and so forth to go on and just trash away. I'm not going to do that. I have some legitimate questions, I believe. And he wants to make some legitimate points. So that's the way this is supposed to work. He's not the enemy. We just, I think, have a significant disagreement here. But he is the vice president. You know what that means, Mr. Producer? He works for the president and basically does what the president directs him to do. So that's what a vice president does, and that's okay. But I have some questions. What'd you ask me to do? Oh, yes. You know, from America's Revolutionary War to Israel's fight for survival in 1948, both nations have faced moments that tested their courage. Yet freedom endured. Through generations of challenge and triumph, America and Israel have stood as beacons of courage, democracy, and faith. And I'm very much hoping that continues. Bound by shared values and a common belief in freedom, the United States and Israel continue to stand together as allies, as friends, as partners in the cause of peace and security. As America celebrates its 250th anniversary, the International Fellowship of Christians and Jews honors the enduring friendship between the United States and Israel, two nations, united by faith, liberty, and hope. Now you can show your solidarity with Israel and the Jewish people by requesting your free U.S.-Israel flag pin from the International Fellowship of Christians and Jews. 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Yes, I do. So we have this UFC fight. Everybody who was there thought it was fantastic. Yes, my family and I were supposed to be there, but a family matter came up and I couldn't. But nonetheless, it looked like a fantastic event. Everybody was there, had a great time. So that upsets Jamie Raskin, Raskin the Stalinist Red. You know all about him thanks to this show. He's already worked up his impeachment articles. I smoked him out. He was on MSLSD, going through them, essentially. So here he is. He's very upset. Very upset about this UFC Freedom 250. You know, every event the president sets up to celebrate 250, the Democrats go nuts. You know why? Because they don't support our founding. Let's be honest. They may go through the motions, but half of them don't even do that anymore. Cut 16, go.
1: I was reflecting as you were speaking, Haley, about the 250th anniversary and obviously this dreadful, sordid, embarrassing spectacle going on at the White House right now with people doing, you know, backflips on their dirt bikes and stuff.
0: What is that all about? Folks, you can go back in our history. All kinds of things took place, good things, celebratory things on the White House grounds. Horrific things took place. Remember that? That transvestite that was there, Mr. Producer, with the fake boobs or whatever the hell it was? Remember all that? A transgender dude, actually. Oh, that was great. Oh, yeah, that's okay. It's just an embarrassing spectacle, the guy says. The embarrassing spectacle is between his ears, quite frankly. Raskin is a very dangerous man. He's one of the enemies within. There's no question about it. He's a commie. It's what he is. You know, when I call people what they are, they don't sue me. Because, number one, I'll countersue, and I'll own everything they have. People don't know, or you do, but people don't know how I litigate. I'm brutal. absolutely brutal, but I'm very good at it. And I'm not going to put up with it. Like the group Care that used to threaten everybody. Go ahead, baby. Make my day. But that's the truth. And so this guy, the UFC fight was a embarrassing spectacle. But if you had all kinds of freaks, frauds, and phonies, if you had illegal aliens, long-time convicted felons, as long as you could give them the vote, all on the South Lawn, that would be perfectly fine. I'll be right back.

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14: The deal is agreed to, but there's a catch. I'm Lisa Lacera, Fox News. The U.S. and Iran expected to sign off on a memorandum of understanding that would end the conflict on Friday in Switzerland, but Iran is demanding Israel pull out of Lebanon.
15: Iran's top diplomat says the IDF remaining in Lebanon would violate the memorandum of understanding. President Trump today telling Israeli Prime Minister Benjamin Netanyahu to be more responsible, saying that Israel has been fighting Hezbollah too long, and Hezbollah released a statement saying that it does not believe that Iran would sign a final deal unless all of the IDF pull out of the southern part of the country. That is something that Israeli officials here on the ground say is simply not going to happen.
14: Fox's Alex Hogan in Tel Aviv. Meanwhile, Democrats in Congress are demanding the administration release details of the agreement. Primaries in a handful of states with two Senate seats on the line, one in Georgia, where a Republican is seeking to defeat Democrat John Ossoff in November.
16: The president backed Collins. He comes away as a winner, does Mike, over Brian Kemp, backed former football coach Derek Dooley. How about Alabama? Another Senate runoff to tell you about there. Congressman Barry Moore and a real toss-up against former Navy SEAL Jared Hudson. Despite a major cash advantage, a very tight race, too soon to call.
14: Fox's Kevin Cork in Oklahoma. Congressman Kevin Hearn has won the Republican nomination for Senate for the seat once held by Homeland Security Secretary Mark Wayne Mullen. The Department of Education's agencies responsible for overseeing special education and civil rights are moving to other federal departments.
17: The Trump administration says enforcement of civil rights in education will be handled by the Justice Department, and Health and Human Services will oversee special education.
14: Fox's Jared Halpern at the White House. President Trump has said he wants to dismantle the Department of Education, but that can only be done by Congress. 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
14: The boyfriend of a Florida woman mauled to death by violent dogs is now charged with crimes after police find dead canines in his trailer.
0: Jody Cowan of Brevard County, Florida, was killed last month when uncontrollable dogs got loose and mauled her as she was jogging. The owner of those dogs is now facing manslaughter charges, and the canines are set to be euthanized, but now Cowan's boyfriend is facing charges himself for animal cruelty. Responding to complaints of foul odors, law enforcement searching a travel trailer owned by 47-year-old Danelle Smith found three decomposing dead dogs. The animals died from exposure to heat, dehydration, and starvation. In Miami, Eben Brown, Fox News.
14: Some changes for next year's Grammys are coming.
2: Grammys will see five new categories in the Latin, Asian pop, and R&B genres, along with key updates to the Best New Artist and Best Album categories ahead of the 69th Grammy Awards airing February 7th, 2027. Artists can now be submitted for Best New Artist up to four times instead of three. The change gives several artists an unexpected fourth shot at a nomination, including Ella Langley, who was reportedly submitted in three past years.
22: She's from Texas,
2: but whose Hot 100 number one single, Choosing Texas, and album, Dandelion, have led her star to rise dramatically this year. Michelle Polino, Fox News.
14: Supermodel Naomi Campbell has told a tribunal in Britain that she was deceived and has given evidence in a bid to overturn a ban on her from being a charity trustee in England and Wales. She was disqualified in 2024 for 5 years after financial mismanagement was found at the Fashion for Relief charity that she founded. The Charity Commission says thousands of pounds worth of the charity's funds were used to pay for a luxury hotel stay in Cannes, France for Campbell, as well as spa treatments, room service, and even cigarettes. I'm Lee Silasera. This is Fox News.
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1: Hello, America. 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Our number, 877-381-3811, 877-381-3811. Let's see here. So why isn't the MOU public? You know, here's the thing. To me, whatever the administration is or whomever, I assume you have a plan for this, right? And I don't think the plan has been so great. I know the vice president is ubiquitous. He's also promoting a book. He's on virtually all radio, all Fox all the time, even on The View, these other stuff. I got it. And again, he's promoting a book as well. But if you're going to be proud of some product or you're going to be talking about it constantly, I mean, the only reason we're talking about it is because they're talking about it, right, Mr. Bidders? Hey, let's talk about an MOU. That's not how this worked. It would help you, the American people, forget about the press, forget about me, if you had it to look at it. I don't like this stuff being spoon-fed and controlled, and I don't like they have these slugs and these goons online that if anybody asks questions or refers to something that's been leaked to the media, out of the government, they're told, be quiet, you don't know what it is, you'll have to decide when we decide. No, the debate is now. The MOU has been signed. It was signed on Sunday. Now, the other thing that is important to understand, it's a memorandum of understanding. And the way they've laid this out, most of the substance will be now negotiated for 60 days, but they can extend it. Now, the enemy can do a lot in 60 days. And one of the things it will do in 60 days and continue to execute people, including young people. And this still is not being discussed. It's still not being discussed. Despite all the interviews, there's not even questions being raised about it. And, of course, I want to talk about Hezbollah and Lebanon and some of the things the president sent. I want to talk about ballistic missiles. Well, those things are going to be negotiated. Okay, but you've immediately planned to lift oil, banking activity, financial activity, right out of the box. On day one, sanctions relief of the memorandum of understanding, not an actual deal that's signed. So that's immediate. That's immediate. And other things. I'll just save them for when the time is right. Friday is not a possibility because, as I understand, that's when it's going to be signed and the VEEP may be over there. So we've offered today, Wednesday, and Thursday. Anytime. So we'll see. And he contacted me, and I'd love to have him. Love to have him. So we can discuss it. Time will tell. President today with the president of the UAE. President likes the president of the UAE. President likes the monarch that runs the UAE, likes the monarch that runs Qatar, the monarch who runs Saudi Arabia, the dictator who runs Turkey, the dictator who runs Egypt. He's very upset with the elected prime minister of Israel. But what's interesting, and I think I mentioned this, but just to underscore the point, Likud is the major party in Israel, and it's the major conservative party in Israel. That is Netanyahu's party. And then they put together a coalition with other parties that are conservative as well. Some are more religious than others and so forth, but that's how it works. The European style, because when Israel was founded, they adopted that type of government. To their detriment, in my humble opinion, but so be it. That's what happened.

0: Now, that said, you've got individuals who are running for prime minister in their parties. Their parties are center, center-left of the Likud party and of the prime minister. They are running to the right of the prime minister when it comes to Iran and Hezbollah. And they are saying if they become prime minister, if their party controls the government, that they will attack Iran, they will destroy Iran, they're not going to do this, they're not going to do that. Nah, whether you believe it or not, that's their position. And yet when we talk about the prime minister of Israel here, it's he's too tough, he's effing crazy, he doesn't know when to take his foot off the gas pedal, and so forth and so on. I personally think he's been quite restrained. I don't think we'd be this restrained with Hezbollah. I don't think we'd be this restrained if any missiles were shot into any of our territory, or if we thought they might be, hence the war with Iran, which was preemptive and correct. I would say one other point. Those of us, most of you, who supported the action against Iran a couple of months ago, supported our president, supported our troops, supported, I should say, our military, and cheered its spectacular accomplishments. We were thrilled. It's most of us who wanted to see this thing finished with an absolute defeat of the enemy and a victory. And yet the woke right, who opposed this war from day one, who claimed that the president didn't have the agency and the free will to make these decisions himself, that he was dragged into this by the neocons, meaning Jews, by the Israelis. And he said 1,000 times that's not the case. Now they are saying it's an absolute victory. This deal is the greatest deal of deals ever since the word deal was invented. So the very people who didn't want this to happen are now saying and cheering, many of them, look at the magnificent success of everything we've done here. They're frauds. They're political hacks. They don't have a principal bone in their body, even when it comes to life and death and matter of war and peace. That's all. They didn't support the president. I mean, look at these wokers. Look at Tucker Carlson. Look at Megyn Kelly. I was surprised the vice president went on Megyn Kelly's show. She has been trashing the president of the United States in the most vicious and vile ways. I was stunned. I wonder if the vice president will go on Tucker Carlson's show. I don't know. But there are questions I do want to ask, not to be confrontational. In fact, quite the contrary, because I really want to elicit information for you. And I'm not hearing a lot of good questions, quite frankly. Instead, I'm hearing speeches about how great we are. We are great. We're the American people. We're the United States of America. But we're not talking about that. I want to know what the Iranians are willing to agree to, what they're willing to do. That would be interesting. President of the United States, this morning at the G7 summit, cut one, go.
1: Why not release the talk?
2: Oh, I will.
1: Why not release it?
2: Well, because I'd like to get a formal setting first before we do that. But I have no problem with that. It's good document. Here's what it says. Iran will never have a nuclear weapon. That's what it says. It won't have one. To buy, to develop, they will not have a nuclear weapon. And I would say that's about 99.9% of what I wanted.
0: So my question would be, and this, okay, how are we going to make sure that's the case in 5 years? 7 years, 9 years, 10 years? What's the enforcement mechanism? Well, we can always send in the military. Well, we could have done that without any of this. I'm just curious. Go ahead.
2: It happened. You couldn't let that happen. And they won't have a nuclear weapon. Now, in addition to that, the strait is going to be open toll-free. And it's toll-free beyond the 60 days. It's not. Somebody said, oh, it's toll-free for... No. It's toll-free, period. When it opens permanently, it'll be toll-free. I want to congratulate our Navy because the naval blockade was...
0: Well, hold on. When it's open permanently, it'll be toll-free. They're now charging a service fee when it's open initially. I want to double-check that with the Vice President if that's the case or not. Even within the administration, I'm getting mixed stories, so I want to know if that's the case. Go ahead.
2: But I'll not only release it, I'll probably have a press conference and read it to you word by word.
0: I suspect that means it's not 40 pages long, and what I hear is it's relatively short, so that'll be interesting, too. That'll be interesting, too. All right, so I'm just curious about a lot of this, quite frankly. We'll be right back.
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0: I love people say, how can you criticize this? You haven't read it yet. We support it. You haven't read it either, because nobody is releasing it. But the vice president's put a certain basic information out there, right? And are we allowed to react to that? Well, of course we are. And if there's a lack of information, that's due to the administration. It's not due to me or you or anybody else. And I suspect many of you are getting very frustrated with this. Show after show after show on TV, they're talking about this. And then people are told, you don't know what's in it. Well, we can glean a lot of things from what's being said by the president, by the vice president, and some others. But I started from day one. In fact, I started the chorus line here. Release the damn memorandum of understanding. Well, there's some technical issues. Well, then, what did you just sign if there's some technical issues? It was signed on Sunday, was it not? Okay, whatever it was signed on Sunday. You have leadership in Congress that hasn't seen it yet. Now, you may think that's cool, but in the end, they're going to have to. And so, to me, if you really want to try and advance this cause and get support for it, celebrate it, release it, and defend it. That's the way it works in this country. Defend it. It's okay. But when we say defend it, we would like access to it. Now, you know damn well if this were Biden or Obama or one of these nutcases that wants to be president on the Democrat side, we'd be jumping up and down. We want to see it. Would we not, Mr. Producer? I mean, come on, folks. It's not an attack on the administration. Just give us the damn document. Well, you have to wait till Friday. Okay. But the vice president's not waiting till Friday. He's out there. Other people are out there. People are calling me on the phone trying to tell me what to think or what they think I should be able to know. But I want you to know. I want you folks to know. I don't think that's so crazy. Cut two, Mr. Producer, go.
1: Senator Graham also said that an eventual agreement with Iran should be sent to Congress for review. Would you do that?
2: I never thought of it, but I would. I wouldn't mind. I mean, you know, the Democrats, you know, we call them Democrats because they're dumb people. The Democrats are, well, what I'd like to do is send it to Congress saying you shouldn't approve it, and I'll get it approved. whatever I say, they want to do the opposite. It's not working too well for them, by the way. But yeah, I never thought about saying it. Never even thought about it. But I will. I will send it to Congress. I like the idea.
0: Now, this is very interesting to me, because the usual morons with brains the size of a walnut online and elsewhere said Mark Levin said he has to send this to Congress and has to use the treaty clause. Congress does. I don't know. Ladies and gentlemen, I did a whole commentary on this here and on Fox where I said the treaty clause should have been applied to the Obama treaty. It should be applied to this, but the precedent now is no. It's no because of what Democrats and every Republican but Tom Cotton voted for. So they changed it. So rather than requiring two-thirds of the senators present, as the Constitution compels, it's now the entire Congress has to vote by two-thirds to say no to a deal. That's how absurd this is. But that's in a statute now. Now, you might say that's unconstitutional, but nobody's going to challenge it. Congress isn't going to challenge it, and the president's not going to challenge it because the Congresses have agreed to it. And this president won't challenge it because it'll help him as a practical matter. So it will sail through. Whatever's in there, it will sail through. So there's no question about it. In fact, I want to play one of these audio guys here, Mr. Producer. This creepy guy. Hold on, let me see. This guy, he looks like he just woke up or he's on drugs or something or other. Let me see. This guy named Kurt Mills, who you never heard of. He looks like he's about, I'd say, 13 years old. He's got the mind of a kumquat. He's repetitive. He's an isolationist. He's one of those. Woke right. Attacks Jews, attacks Israel. Same thing. So he's on with Bloated Bannon. Bloated Bannon is very upset because I keep pointing out, number one, he's bloated. Number two, I keep pointing out he's a convicted felon. In fact, he confessed to it to get a plea deal so he wouldn't have to be tried. Number three, he was scratching on Donald Trump's door to get a pardon on federal charges that related to the same scam that he applied to you, the American people, and he got that pardon, and he's been utterly disloyal to the president ever since. I'm not even talking about issues, ladies and gentlemen. It's issues. You can have disagreement on issues. He has stabbed the president in the back repeatedly. And then when he posts things, you'll see he gets about 12 people following him and so forth. Guy's a mess. He's a mess. Looks like, never mind. So he brings on the usual, you know, the usual slugs. And one of them is this guy, Kurt Mills, who's obsessed with me. They're all obsessed with me. And he writes for something that is so misstated. The American Conservative magazine, founded by Pat Buchanan, so you get the gist. Well, we only have a minute now, so I will do this after the break. But I want to try and show you the propagandists, the liars, that people hear this stuff, and I'm going to straighten it out. And hat tip to Grace Chong on X, another jackass that keeps pushing this stuff, probably with a fake name, I don't know. But we'll dig into this. Why? Because it's important you understand, and I know you do, there's two different clauses in the Constitution. One is the war clause, and one is the treaty clause. They're two different clauses. Well, he said you don't have to go to, you know, Congress to make war. I've explained this to you folks. Congress doesn't have the power to make war. That word was removed. Declare war. They've done it 11 times. That's all. But we'll really deal with the substance of this in a moment. We'll be right back.
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0: Let me say respectfully, Ambassador Huckabee's 100% right. Let's play that again, the last item on our list, Mr. Bedusa. This is Ambassador Mike Huckabee earlier today from Israel. Go.
21: It is also my job to represent the importance of Israel to the United States. This is just another reminder that it is your heritage, without a doubt. But Minister, it is also the heritage of the United States. Without Israel, without the Jewish Foundation, there would not be an America. We owe our very existence to what happened in this land.
0: And let me be very blunt about this. Israel does not owe its existence to any president. We're allies, trying to help each other. We do help each other. Israel, the Holy Land, owes its existence to God Almighty, nearly 4,000 years ago. Those of you who believe in the Bible, read it. Those of you who go to synagogue or church, you go to synagogue or church? Have you learned the history of the Holy Land? Of course you have. Is there any president named in there? No, there's not one. You know, it's a funny thing. The Jewish people in the Holy Land existed almost 4,000 years. They survived the Babylonians, who destroyed their first temple. They survived the Persian Empire. They survived the Roman Empire that destroyed their second temple. All there in the Holy Land. Before there was anything called Islam. Survived the Third Reich, which is gone. They're all gone. All these empires are gone. And I worry about our country. It's not an empire. I worry about our republic and what's going on in our country with the Marxists and the Islamists and the very woke right that we're talking about. And let's be clear. Those individuals who were plotting to attack the White House and the president sound a hell of a lot like the woke right. They certainly do. And so when you hear this stuff day in and day out, repeated day in and day out, the static is endless. Again, I want you to go on Twitter, Elon Musk's X, and I want you to see what's going on there right now. And I want you to see what goes on there anytime I post something or anytime Israel's mentioned. I want you to look. I want you to see it. You don't have to see. You might be tired. I'm tired of discussing this stuff. That's okay. But I'm just trying to prove a point. And it has a consequence. Many consequences. Israel would be blown off the map. It would be destroyed if we didn't do what we just did. No, Israel was not going to sit there and get blown off any map. Just like it's not going to sit there and allow Hezbollah to kill its people. That's the Holy Land. It's not a protectorate. And by the way, Hezbollah must never turn into a protectorate either. If that's the deal, I'm sorry, then forget it. Then forget it. We're not in the business as a nation. You know, people, I'm tired of giving, money to... We're not in the business as a nation to protect a terrorist organization that slaughtered hundreds and hundreds of our fellow Americans, our Marines. Execute. Israel killed the guy, the commander in Hezbollah, who captured five of our soldiers in Iraq and individually executed them. They don't even get a thank you. We haven't killed any of these guys. They've killed the leadership and the under-leadership in Hezbollah, responsible for killing hundreds and hundreds of our people. We didn't do that. They did it. And in response, it's, you know, the fighting has to stop. Well, of course the fighting has to stop. But everybody doesn't sign deals and everybody doesn't agree to deals. But you already know all this. You already know all this. So here's this guy, Kurt Mills, of the American Conservative Magazine. He looks like he's on something. Of course he's not. I'm sure he's not. Just looks like it. And he always goes on Bloated Bannon Show. Now, I don't know why anybody goes on a show that is a convicted swindler. I don't know why anybody goes on a show that needed a pardon from the President of the United States. Why would you go on a show of a guy that was ripping off little old ladies who were listening to him and sending money in to build a southern wall? Why would you go on a guy's show like that? Why would you go on a guy's show when you're talking about Epstein, and there's the guy that's sitting on the Epstein Bannon videos? Isn't it funny that all these woke right guests go on Bannon's show and they never say, "Hey, Steve, why don't you release the Epstein Bannon videos?" Now, this little punk coward, Kurt Mills, isn't going to do it. Matt Gaetz, a complete pervert, a real sick little bastard. No wonder he wanted to hide the ethics report. He's out there trying to remake himself as somebody who's intelligent. No, buddy, you're a sicko. No, he never says it. Of course, if he brings up the Epstein files, everybody will remind him of the Gates files from the Ethics Committee. We're dealing with some tawdry people here. But here's this Kurt Mills. I want to answer him directly. Cut 10, go.
1: You are correct in observing two things with the Congress thing. Number one, he is talking to the President of the United States like he's an imbecile. So he doesn't.
0: Number one, I've never done that ever. So this is this guy's mind, such as it is, baked on whatever he's doing. That's number one. Number two, they're talking about my Fox show. I wasn't talking to the President of the United States at all. I was doing my show. So he's a moron to begin with. Go ahead.
1: Trump. He just says Obama, Obama, Obama, Obama, Obama. It's not Obama's deal.
0: No, but it was Obama's deal. And that set, see how stupid. I got to deal with these idiots. Obama, Obama, Obama was the Obama nuclear deal, jackass. And that's when they effectively changed the treaty clause. It's relevant to everything because that created the precedent. So there he is, Kurt Mills of the American Conservative Magazine. It ought to be Kurt Mills of the American Mentally Ill Magazine. Go ahead.
1: Secondarily, Congress, and not just Levin, Levin thankfully not in the Congress, Congress is utterly cynical. People like Lindsey Graham.
0: I can't help it that Congress is utterly cynical. I can't help that you have an IQ of a, of mashed potatoes. I can't help that. So what if Congress is cynical? It's Congress. See what I mean? How stupid these guys are? It's Congress. And there's a statute. And they're going to have to go through this process, whether Mark says so or not. So I'm relaying that information to you, the American people. And Kurt Mills, who's accomplished nothing, who's done nothing smart, he doesn't like it. He doesn't like that I even bring it up. Go ahead.
1: Role, as there is in the Constitution, for when a war is declared or a war is all but declared. But all of a sudden, if the president...
0: A war is declared. Oh, good Lord. It's embarrassing. This guy's a stooge. Okay, let me try for the 4,000th time. But don't worry, the guy's not going to stop because what he is a propagandist. He's not interested in knowledge because he can't digest it. Read the clause in the Constitution. Congress has the power to declare war. You can Google this now that I've explained it 1,000 times. Originally, the draft for that particular section was Congress would have the power to make war. They had a debate, spent some time on it, and they said Congress is too big, effectively. It's too cumbersome. Congress can't make war. And so the commander-in-chief, you've heard of that, right, ladies and gentlemen? Apparently, Kurt Mills has not. The commander-in-chief is with the President of the United States. The budget authority, that is the authority to fund a war or not fund a war, is with Congress so they can cut off funds as we did in the Vietnam War. But declare war is not make war. Make war was removed in the original draft and replaced with declare war. Declarations of war have happened 11 times, most of them during World War II. So according to this mental midget, every single military battle requires a declaration of war because only Congress has the power to make war. And for some reason, Mark Levin doesn't understand that. Because it's wrong. As for the treaty clause, I'm the one who argued during Obama that they should have required him to use the treaty clause. They did not. And so dealing with Iran and dealing with the same subject, Trump is not going to have to use it either. Now, you might say he should, but he's not because the statute was passed and this thing will sail through. Now, is that complicated, Mr. Producer? So you either have to have no intelligence whatsoever or you're just a hack. And the guy has both. Go ahead.
1: To end military hostilities, then it needs to be subjected to congressional oversight. It's just this is open, naked, cynical contradiction at its
0: finest.
1: There
0: you go. See, this is what you get. And that's why he's on Bannon and Bannon's on him. This guy's a punk. This is open and naked and cynical. So you need Congress to end a war? No, you don't. But if you're going to enter into an agreement, Congress has to review it. Got it? Now he doesn't get it. Yeah, let's see what this guy looks like. These two on the same show, it's like Laurel and Hardy. It's like Laurel and Hardy. If you missed out, this is important. If you missed out in gold in 2020, if you missed the rally in 2025, it's not too late. Right now, gold is sitting at about 20% off its all-time highs earlier this year. So you can buy it effectively at a discount because it's on the move. The fundamentals that drove gold to over $5,000 an ounce are now very, very strong. It's a limited commodity. You can't print it anymore. It's a joke. Obviously, you could never print it. Many central banks, well, they're buying record quantities of gold and diversifying away from our dollar and other national currencies. Why? Because the debts are so massive that the value of the currency is going south. Gold often remains your hedge in times of inflation, war, political uncertainty. Massive debt is what I would say. 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I encourage you to get it. All right, let's get back to somebody serious. Senator John Kerry with reporters on Capitol Hill today. Cut eight, go.
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15: Well, you, what, unless you were homeschooled by a day drinker, no one's confident that Iran's going to do anything, and it's unfair to hold anyone to that standard. So if you want to go print a headline, you know, Kennedy not confident, knock yourself out, but that's misleading.
0: Mm-hmm. Kennedy's not confident, but what he seems to be saying there is you can't hold us to the standard that Iran is definitely going to comply. Okay, I get that. But that raises a lot of problems, doesn't it, Mr. Producer? And isn't that the bottom line, ladies and gentlemen? They're a terrorist organization. A terrorist organization. I'll be right back.
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26: 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Well, first, let's talk about actual magnesium. 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And most people get enough of it simply from the foods they eat. Now, if you're not getting enough, there are a few different types of supplements you can try. 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Now, when it comes to the science, we looked into this, and I gotta say, there's not a lot of strong evidence that magnesium supplements will actually help you sleep. They might help you manage pain, they might help you lower your stress levels, or work to get your muscles to relax. And maybe it's those things then that help you get some better sleep. I'm Dr. Sanjay Gupta, helping you live a better life.
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0: Chris Ruddy is the founder, and I think the owner, certainly one of them, of Newsmax. People like Newsmax? You like Fox? President Trump was right to call reports of $300 billion reconstruction fund for Iran fake news. Should keep calling them that until the idea is dead, buried and impossible to revive under another name. Vice President Vance has sought to reassure skeptics about the plan. The Iranians are not receiving any cash, and no funds are being released for simply signing a deal or attending a meeting, the vice president said. Vance then said economic benefits would flow only if Iran meets its obligations under a future agreement. That's better than a blank check, but it suggests a $300 billion is still in the works and part of the memorandum of understanding that starts a 60-day ceasefire. Here's the central question. Why should Iran receive access to any reconstruction fund, let alone one with $300 billion? The floated proposal makes no sense. Worse, it is dangerous. I think that's what most Americans feel. Don't you, Mr. Producer? I feel that way. You know, while much of the world stays silent, the great pastor John Hagee has been a steadfast voice for Israel for decades. And in this important new book, God's Prophetic Clock, that's a great book, he lays out the clear biblical timeline we're watching unfold right now. This book tells you how Israel was reborn in a single day in 1948, just as the prophet said. Jerusalem reunited under Jewish control in 1967, nations there turning against the Jewish people, a number of people turning against the Jewish people, even people we know. There are no random events. They are the signs from Scripture that we are approaching a critical hour. The clock is ticking. The dangers to Israel and to freedom are intensifying. Our children and grandchildren are counting on us to understand what's really happening. This book from Hagee Ministries, one of the great ministries of all time, will open your eyes and strengthen your faith. 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It's a fantastic book, God's Prophetic Clock, by a fantastic man, Pastor John Hagee. 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
11: For the ninth year in a row, Finland has been named the happiest country in the world. That's according to the World Happiness Report put out every year by the Wellbeing Research Center at the University of Oxford in the UK. Two other Nordic nations, Iceland and Denmark, came in at numbers 2 and 3. Now, having spent quite a bit of time in these countries over my 2.5 decades as a journalist, I can tell you that this is not at all that surprising. There's an entirely different way of thinking in these countries. We before me, you might say. In other words, the mentality is less adversarial and much more, we're all in this together. One other interesting thing that came up was that no matter where someone lived, the more time they spent on social media, the less happy they were. Want to smile? It's simple. Put your phone away for a bit. I'm Dr. Sanjay Gupta, helping you live a better life.
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12: The deal ready to go. I'm Lisa LaSera, Fox News. President Trump says he will release details of the framework deal between the U.S. and Iran before it's signed on Friday, but some information has already been made public.
13: Now we know why Iran agreed to sign. Instant access to their main moneymaker. According to the Wall Street Journal, the U.S. will allow Iran to immediately begin selling oil and fuel under the deal to end the war, offering Tehran an early financial incentive to wind down the conflict.
12: Fox's Peter Ducey, but Tehran says it will not sign the deal unless Israel pulls out of Lebanon, something Israel has already said it won't do. Well, results coming in tonight's primary elections in Alabama. Trump-backed Congressman Barry Moore has won the Republican nomination for Senate, defeating newcomer Jared Hudson in the primary runoff. The seat's being vacated by Tommy Tuberville, who's running for governor. In Georgia, Trump-backed Congressman Mike Collins will face Democrat Senator John Ossoff in November. President Trump's attorney for the 2020 campaign in Wisconsin and two former aides arraigned on felony forgery charges for the roles in a fake elector scheme designed to overturn his loss in the state.
14: Jim Troupas, a former judge who was President Trump's election campaign attorney in 2020, Mike Roman, the president's 2020 director of Election Day Operations, and Ken Chesbro, a former legal advisor for the president, all pleading not guilty to felony forgery charges in a Dane County circuit court. Prosecutors allege they took part in a fake elector scheme that aimed to overturn President Trump's 2020 election loss in Wisconsin by moving to submit documentation to Congress falsely attesting that President Trump had won the battleground state, even though he lost to President Joe Biden.
12: Fox's Christian Goodwin, all three argue they didn't commit a crime and say the state can't prosecute them because the casting of electoral votes is a federal process. 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
12: The lead engineer on board the tanker that crashed into and collapsed a Baltimore bridge now faces a federal charge.
17: Federal lawyers have charged the chief engineer of the Dolly, Karthikeyan Dinadayalan, with violating the Port and Waterways Safety Act. It's alleged the engineer knowingly did not tell the Coast Guard about hazardous conditions on the vessel. Investigators found that pumps were inappropriately hooked up to generators. The Dolly lost control in Baltimore Harbor more than 2 years ago, causing the collapse of the Francis Scott Key Bridge. A lawyer for the engineer did not comment on the charge, but the engineer has agreed with federal attorneys to defer the prosecution, which could also be dismissed if certain terms are met. Gernal Scott, Fox News.
12: The ship's operator and one employee and a shoreside superintendent have already been charged. Pizza Hut will be sold for $2.7 billion by its parent company, Yum Brands. The company says the private equity firm Long Range Capital will buy the U.S. business for about $1.5 billion, and its holdings in China will be bought by Yum China Holdings Incorporated. Pizza Hut has been hurt in recent years with the growth of DoorDash and other online delivery services. McDonald's celebrating America's big birthday with with the return of a fan favorite.
18: McDonald's will be serving up some fried apple pie to honor America's 250th birthday. The fast food giant is bringing back the nostalgic item for the first time in more than three decades. It'll be available at most U.S. restaurants for a limited time, starting June 23rd. The treat features McDonald's signature apple filling wrapped in a golden fried crust. The dessert originated from a family recipe by East Tennessee owner-operator Lytton Cochran in the 1960s and became a fan favorite before leaving the menu in the 1990s.
12: Fox's Hillary Barsky. I'm Lisa Lucera. This is Fox News.
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20: Iran says Israel must pull troops out of Lebanon under the pending deal with the U.S. Eight people died in a crash of a B-52 bomber at Edwards Air Force Base in California. A teen accused of killing his stepsister on a cruise ship will remain in custody before and during his trial.
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1: And now they hide behind this thing that every investigation is political. Wouldn't that be great if all of us could just say, you know what, it's political, and then everybody comes to our defense. But it doesn't work that way. If something's political, then it's political, and we got it. It shouldn't happen, and they didn't give a damn about it when it was being done to Donald Trump in spades. In fact, that was the purpose, wasn't it? And yours truly was one of the leading voices fighting it and providing as much on-air legal advice as I possibly could. Most of these people online now, but the woke right, woke this. They were never to be seen. They were nowhere. Nowhere. They were nowhere. And they'll be nowhere when the impeachment stuff comes up, and we already know that it will. Yeah. I'm just taking a look at something very quickly here. Okay, we have calls, and we're going to try and get to some callers at the right time, but it's good to see there's a lot of people who want to get in here, and it's been that way a lot. I should tell you that for people who are wondering, people attacking us, our ratings on Fox have been through the roof. We had huge, huge ratings Saturday and Sunday. I didn't even tell you, Mr. Producer, and we're up against basketball. We're up against baseball. We're up against soccer, 8 p.m. Saturday and Sunday. That's a brutal time when you think about it, Eastern time. Yet our numbers came in this morning, and they're just fantastic, and that's because of you. And that's because I'm going to tell you what I think. I'm going to tell you why I think what I think. I'm not going to do, you know, bumper sticker stuff and slogans, and we'll leave that to the lesser lights. Because that's what they do. That's not what we do. All right, let's see here. For one moment, bear with me, folks. There it is. That's when I'm looking for something. Gavin Newsom. Our friends at Red State. It's a great website. Jennifer Van Laar. Gavin Newsom says he's under investigation by DOJ. Sources say it's related to his wife's taxes. Newsom made the world's craziest possible presidential campaign announcement Monday when he dropped a five-minute video saying he's under investigation by the DOJ, claiming the investigation is politically motivated because he's considering running for president. Newsom doesn't say exactly what the investigation is allegedly about, but says that it's directed at his wife, and any references a grand jury. Newsom says he's joined the Tim Walz, Adam Schiff, James Comey, and Jerome Powell on President Donald Trump's hit list and defiantly says Trump picked the wrong target. We have nothing to hide. Town Hall's Cameron Arcand reports that there are multiple investigations, that they started in California, not Washington, stemming from whistleblower complaints, and they have to do with Jennifer Seibel Newsom's taxes and with Newsom's former chief of staff, Dana Williamson. According to multiple years of tax returns reviewed by Red State, wow. Gavin and Jennifer Newsom filed tax jointly, so if the investigation has to do with taxes, it has to do with both of them. The Newsom's full tax returns from 2017 through 2020 can be viewed at this link. I'm not looking at it, I'm just watching. Red State has exclusively reported on the Newsom's shady red real estate deals from Sacramento to Marin County, and back in 2020, they say we reported on the questionable transactions surrounding the acquisition and refinancing of the Newsom's $3.7 million estate in Fair Oaks, California. To date, no explanation has been given. Then they have a shaded quote. Somebody paid $3.7 million cash to an LLC for a nearly 13,000-square-foot, 8-acre estate in December 2018 that was then transferred or gifted to California Governor Gavin Newsom and his wife shortly before the first couple obtained a $2.7 million cash-out mortgage loan on the property. A year after originally breaking that story, we still don't know who that somebody is and whether the transaction was legal or not. Newsom's spokesperson, Nathan Click, has given two diametrically opposed explanations as to the origin of the cash, and neither holds up to scrutiny, they say. Now, they write, since Newsom said the investigation was...

0: specifically directed at his wife. Could have to do with the purchase of a $9.1 million home in Marin. Where do they get all this money from, Rich? It's shocking. On the government payroll. It's unbelievable. Purchase of a $9.1 million home in Marin County through an LLC controlled by Jennifer Newsom. The grant deed from a company controlled by Daniel Pritzker, a longtime Democrat donor, to Siebel Newsom's LLC is dated November 6, 2024, but her LLC wasn't formed until November 12th, 6 days later. There's no indication of any mortgage on the property until February 2025, when the LLC obtained a $6.5 million mortgage at a 6.75% interest. And she and her parents all had to sign personal guarantees as members of the LLC. Now, the mortgage for that property is over $42,000 a month, with an annual property tax of $118,000. You should buy that, Rich. Out of that, it goes into detail, the Newsoms still carry a $2.7 million mortgage on the Fair Oaks home. The payments for that mortgage is $13,000 a month. Now, while the Newsoms wineries have been successful, those assets have been in a blind trust since 2018. The couple's total annual income has averaged around $1.4 million. Out of that, the couple paid an average of $450,000 a year in total taxes, $200,000 a year to domestic workers, according to tax returns reviewed, in addition to property taxes, private school tuition, and mortgages, not to mention all other costs of maintaining a home and raising four children. Excuse me. Given the level of chatter about this investigation, it seems well known. Well, it seems well known sooner rather than later. What's the focus? Well, I suspect the mortgages and how they were paid for, depending on her salary, because he's getting a government salary or what their investments are. But it's said to be a criminal investigation by the Department of Justice. So there is that. There is that. Roka Hanna, who comes to the defense of Marxists, Islamists, anti-Semites, and, of course, Nazis in the case of Plattner. He was on CNN yesterday because he has to always be somewhere, he and Murphy and the rest of them. Cut 11, go.
1: They should leave Jennifer Newsom out of this. I mean, she's an advocate for women.
0: Leave Jennifer Newsom out of what? So, in other words, all you wives out there, all you wives, you should be left out of every investigation. You should be left out of every investigation. Go ahead.
1: When people come after folks' families, and here you don't have any credibility.
0: People come after folks' families? No credibility? What's that all about? Does he know what's going on in this investigation? This is why jerks like Ro Khanna will never come on this program. This is why these other jerks will never come on this program to debate me. Will you come on my show? And then they hoodwink you. They set you up. No, you come on my show. Right here. Man, you leave her out of this. He doesn't want to know anything except Team Democrat, Team Radical Left-Wing Democrat. Now, this guy's going to run for president. And there's a lot of questions being raised about him, his family, and his wife's investments while he's been a member of Congress. Because apparently he's made a lot of money. You know, a lot of these leftists have been ripping us off with their BS, like Sanders. I got that by selling books about socialism against capitalism. Funny guy. But if I'm a socialist, I'm going to take your money away from you, old man. I don't care how you made it. It's irrelevant. It's irrelevant. I'll be right back.
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0: It's an honor to have a great dear friend of mine in the family, Israel's ambassador to the United States, Ambassador Leiter. How are you, sir?
1: Good evening, Mark. It's good to be with you, as always.
0: It's very good to be with you. You know, Mr. Ambassador, just for the audience's edification, you explained yesterday that Israel does everything it can when it's fighting vicious terrorists who attack you first and kill your citizens and kill so many innocent people, to fight back, whether you call it a war or a battle, in a way as humane as possible. And then you brought up your eldest son. So I don't mean to upset you, but I think it's important that people around the country hear this. Explain what you were talking about.
1: Well, Mark, I think that very often people in the U.S. and in the West in general have a difficult time appreciating the fact that there's real evil in the world and that there are actually movements that become governments that dominate people and lands that are interested in operating on the basis of that evil in other places around the world. And in 1979, there was a revolution in Iran. We had great relations with Iran prior to 1979. We had thousands of tourists in both countries going back and forth. We had business relations, trade. And there was a revolution led by the Ayatollah Khamenei, who came back from France, from his exile in France. He was actually supported. This is something that people don't know. He was actually supported by the extreme left in France. They thought that he would be a bulwark against Saudi Arabia. They supported his return to Iran, the overthrow of the Shah, and he created a government which is based on the idea that everybody has to bend the knee to Islam, and particularly to his brand of Islam, and that the West has to be defeated. This is something that's very difficult for people to understand. He wants to defeat the West. And the first thing that you're going to do if you want to defeat the West is destroy Israel, because Israel is a Judeo-Christian transplant in the middle of Islam. And that's why he set his sights on destroying Israel. For 47 years, they've been screaming in the streets of Tehran, destroy Israel, death to the United States. And we embarked together a year ago, almost exactly to the date. I think it was June 21st, if I'm not mistaken, or 22nd, last year, to eradicate this menace. Because if he would achieve, if his government, the Ayatollah's government in Tehran, would achieve nuclear weapons, make no mistake, they'd use it. We set out together with our senior partner, the United States, and we launched the Rising Lion, an epic, at that time was Midnight Hammer, and we knocked out their nuclear installations. And what we saw immediately afterwards, that they were racing to reconstitute these nuclear weapons capabilities and to build ballistic missiles, many hundreds per month, that could ultimately overwhelm Israel and then focus on Europe. So together we launched Roaring Lion and Epic Fury, and together we dropped over 20,000 bombs on the country. We've decimated their installations. We've decimated their military, navy, and air. We've decimated their ability to produce weapons of destruction. And we're very, very hopeful now that that any agreement that's reached will ensure that they will never be able again to reconstitute their weapons program, and not to reconstitute themselves as a regional hegemon. And you mentioned my son. My son was part of that battle against this evil. He fell in the battle against Hamas in Gaza. He was a commander of forces who entered Gaza to get our hostages back after October 7th. And he battled Hamas. He fell on the 15th day of the war. But I know that he and his colleagues fought in this civilizational battle against objective evil. And we will ultimately succeed in this battle, because the good and the righteous and the truth will prevail.
0: And, of course, Lebanon's an issue. Hezbollah's an issue. You know, people don't remember in the 1980s. that Israel had to go into Lebanon under Menachem Begin and fight this same enemy backed by Iran and push this enemy back. He sent in tens of thousands of IDF soldiers, among others. And it was a bloody time. And, of course, Israel succeeded. And then another peace agreement was entered into, even though Begin really didn't want to. They had to. You had to. And they broke it within 2 years, Hezbollah. And they have since then have been acquiring and using missiles against your citizens and communities, correct?
1: Well, yes, you're correct. And basically, Hezbollah is the largest proxy of Iran. They're a vicious terrorist organization. They've been declared an illicit terrorist organization by the United States, by most European countries, by most countries around the world, actually. They were responsible for the death, more deaths of Americans than any terrorist organization. The Marine Barracks in 1983 in Beirut, and so on and so forth. They've killed many, many Israelis. They've killed many Americans. And they're the front line for Iran on the border of Israel, our northern border. They've taken over Lebanon. They basically hold the people of Lebanon hostage. And here's the amazing thing, Mark. The Lebanese and the Israelis, you know, and I'm conducting negotiations with the Lebanese for a ceasefire and ultimately a peace treaty. We're on the same side of this. We both want to see Hezbollah decimated and out of the their occupation of Lebanon. And there's been Security Council resolutions repeatedly calling for Israel to withdraw and Hezbollah to be disarmed. And what happens is every time, as you mentioned, since the 1980s, we withdraw, they don't disarm. On the contrary, they build up their forces. They have some 40 to 50,000 well-armed stormtroopers. And they build tunnels that go underground from southern Lebanon into northern Israel, like Hamas did in Gaza. They have killer drones, one-way fiber optic drones that that kill and maim and injure. We repeatedly
0: hold your thought. I have to take a hard break. I very much apologize for this, but I want you to be able to continue. That's Ambassador Leiter, the great ambassador and dear friend, not just of ours, of this country, who lost his son a few years back in this battle while fighting as best as they could, as civilly as they could. We'll be right back. We live in uncertain, chaotic times, but for me, the Bible has been proven right about every major turning point in human history. 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
18: Heart disease is still the leading cause of death here in the United States and around the world. But what if there was something you could do earlier in life to reduce the odds of becoming a statistic? Well, here in the United States, tens of millions of adults already take a statin to lower their cholesterol. But new guidance put out by the American College of Cardiology and the American Heart Association now emphasize that treating high cholesterol sooner could significantly reduce a person's lifetime risk of heart attack or stroke. How early are we talking? In your 30s, believe it or not. Of course, you need to talk to your doctor about whether statins are right for you, but you should know that the evidence is really starting to stack up that shows the earlier you get a jump on reducing lifelong exposure to plaque-causing lipids and lipoproteins, the better the odds are going to be for you. Make sure you get your cholesterol checked. That's the first step. I'm Dr. Sanjay Gupta, helping you live a better life.

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1: We're here with our good friend, America's good friend, the ambassador from Israel, Ambassador Leiter, and just a great guy, just a good man, very sensible. So is your prime minister, who we adore here. He's a good, good man. So you were telling us about Hezbollah. I wanted to pick up where you left off and how, first of all, they've killed hundreds and hundreds of Americans, as you've pointed out. And the other day, you killed a man who actually executed five of our soldiers, didn't he?
2: Yeah, he did. And we took him out in a town called Bin Jebel in South Lebanon. He actually had a price on his head. The U.S. had a price on his head for some $5 million. Bad, bad hombre. Look, the issue here really is that Iran funds Hezbollah to the tune of $1.5 billion a year to be on Israel's northern border and to wreak havoc on the country, to turn Lebanon into an extension of the Ayatollah's regime in Tehran, and to terrorize Israel and really to terrorize the people of Lebanon. Both Israel and Lebanon want to see Hezbollah disarmed. The problem is we keep disarming, they keep coming back, and to include Lebanon in any agreement is really puzzling with Iran, because it basically allows Iran to continue its hegemony, or its attempt at regional hegemony, to inflict death and destruction beyond its borders. And so this is a very, very difficult for us. But Mark, if you'll permit me, you mentioned Prime Minister Netanyahu, and I just want to make a point here, if I can, because there's been so much in the media lately about the relationship between Prime Minister and the President, excuse me, going south, if there's an acrimonious relationship, and so on. You know, I've been in all the meetings between the Prime Minister and the President. There have been seven. No other foreign leader has visited the United States as often as President, as Prime Minister Netanyahu. And one time, the President in Jerusalem, and there are literally dozens of hours of phone call conversations between them almost every day and every other day. So you got one journalist who picks out one sentence or two sentences in a tense phone call and turns that into the nature of the relationship. The nature of the relationship is one of deep respect and friendship. And it is precisely people who appreciate each other, which from time to time can have a civil disagreement. It's only people who are close that can argue with each other and maintain their respectful relationship. And that's what defines Prime Minister Netanyahu's relationship with the President. It's so ironic that on the one hand, you know, we have people accusing us of dragging the U.S. into the war in Iran, and now all of a sudden they're celebrating the distance between the two of them. So they go to two extremes. Number one, we didn't drag the President of the United States. Donald Trump is not somebody who's dragged into anything, let alone a war. We didn't drag him in, and we're also not in a complete divorce either. There's a difference of opinion potentially over this agreement. We didn't see the agreement yet, but there's potential difference of opinion over the agreement that's legitimate. We'll express our concerns the same way we expressed our concerns a year ago when it came to Iran, and on that we are completely on the same page. Let me just conclude by saying, Mark, the United States doesn't have a better ally. When you wanted to fly your planes over France, they didn't allow you to use their airspace, not France nor Spain. Israel not only allows the United States to use its airspace, the airplanes are parked in Israel, and we fly together. 200 of our warplanes, 200 of your warplanes, we fly shoulder to shoulder, wing to wing, give our lives for each other. That's what our relationship is. So nobody's going to be successful in driving a wedge between the historic covenant between Israel and the United States.
1: Now, and Israel's going to continue to defend itself and defend its people under every and any circumstance, right? I mean, it has to.
2: Any self-respecting country is entitled to defend itself. And, you know, I tell my audiences, don't applaud when a speaker gets up and says to a Jewish audience, you know, I respect Israel's right to defend itself, or I respect Israel's right to exist. You don't say that to any other gathering, because of course we have a right to exist. Of course we have a right to defend ourselves. Zionism, which is so maligned these days, Zionism comes and says one thing. Jews don't ask for anything more, but we demand nothing less. We want to be treated like any other country. And any other country not only has the right to exist, but the right to defend itself. And we don't need recognition for our right to defend ourselves.
1: Before you go, you're a scholar. You've studied philosophy and so much and so forth. I want people to know. So how would you explain Zionism? Because you have a lot of anti-Semites and Jew haters who go, I'm not anti-Jew, I'm anti-Zionism. Explain how that's one and the same, and that's just baloney.
2: Anti-Semitism is a virus that mutates. And sometimes we are condemned because we're called capitalists, and sometimes we're condemned because we're called communists, and sometimes we're nationalists, and sometimes we have no nation, sometimes we're stateless, and sometimes we're nationalists, and it goes on and on. Zionism is as old as Judaism. There is no Judaism without Zionism. Judaism begins with Abraham ascending to the land of Israel. Open up the book. I mean, you can rewrite another book if you like, but that's what Judaism is. That's what Judaism began. All the book of Genesis is a story about the relationship between the people and the land. There's a famine and we have to leave, and then the issue is getting back to the land. And all throughout Jewish history, 2,000 years of dispersion, while a handful of Jews always maintained a presence in the Holy Land of Israel, there was every Jewish community everywhere to the four corners of the earth prayed for the return to Zion. That's what they said in the prayer book three times a day. That's what they said when they said grace after meals. That's what they said at the Seder night on Passover. May my eyes behold the return to Zion next year in Jerusalem. And when Herzl introduced political Zionism in the late 19th century, he was not introducing something new. He said, now we can wait no longer to fulfill that dream, to fulfill that prophecy, because if we don't, anti-Semitism will devour us, will eliminate us. And it did 50 years later in the Holocaust. So we don't take any chances anymore. We apply our relationship between our people and our homeland. We have to defend the homeland. And thank God we have a wonderful generation of young men and women committed to protecting the land of Israel and the Jewish people. And we cherish and value so very, very much our senior ally, our partnership with the United States, that understands, that was rooted in biblical prophecy, that is rooted in biblical values. We share those Judeo-Christian ethics, and we celebrate them.
1: Mm-hmm. All right, Mr. Ambassador, God bless you. Be safe. We appreciate you very much. You have a lot of work I know you're doing, so take it easy.
2: Thank you, Mark. All the best to you and your listeners.
1: All right, man. You too. It's Israel's ambassador to the United States, Ambassador Leiter. You've heard us play America's Ambassador to Israel. Excuse me. Mike Huckabee, we're very lucky to have Mike Huckabee as our ambassador, as Israel's very lucky to have Leiter and Netanyahu and so forth representing them. And the only thing that comes between us, apparently, I'm speaking for myself, is a deal that seems to seek Israel's capitulation, if you will, to Hezbollah in Iran. It's not going to happen, nor should it happen. And anybody who's fair-minded understands that can't happen, no matter how much Iran pushes for it. These people have killed us. I mean, this is the enemy. And to believe that they're going to turn on a dime and they're going to behave themselves over $300 billion, they're not going to change for $300 billion. They're not going to change for $3 trillion. They're not going to change for any damn thing at all. Oh, they'll play a little bit. Oh, you got to do this if you want to do that. You got to do that if you want to do this. That's fine. That'll go on for a few months, maybe even a year or two. But after that, you can't keep terrorists boxed up. On the one hand, we cannot argue that there was nothing else we can do because this ideology is deeply rooted within the society, even if the people don't want it. If our bombers can't take it out, how do we take it out? And then we argue, well, a couple hundred billion dollars, that'll do the trick. No, it won't. They believe Allah's telling them to do this. A couple $100 billion. It's going to go to make them stronger. They're going to hit the line. What do we have to do for the money? Okay, we'll do it. Right, Muhammad? Yes, yes, that's right. Let's just do it. We'll do it. We'll get the money. Then what happens after they get the money? What happens 3 years from now when all the money, the $300 billion, if that's what it is, once they get it, what are they going to say then? How are you going to hold them to it then? Well, we're going to give it to them slowly. And okay, great. I got it. Ah, then we'll go and we'll bomb them. No, we won't. Once we move most of our military out there, we're not going back to devastatingly bomb them. But little Israel stays there. They have nowhere to go. The Lebanese people, they have nowhere to go. The Persian people, they have nowhere to go. Hey, I'm just calling it like it is. Calling it like it is. Let me tell you about Pure Talk. Our wonderful sponsor, Pure Talk. 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You should do it right now. I know for many people it's dark outside. 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
10: If you're caring for an aging parent, you may feel quite often that you're alone in what you're doing. But you're not. Not by a long shot. According to a new report by the Pew Research Center, 10% of U.S. adults are caring for a parent over age 65. Millions more are caring for a spouse or partner 65 or older. Beyond the sheer numbers, this report, perhaps unsurprisingly, found a major difference in caregiver well-being between men and women. One psychologist we spoke to suggested thinking 5 years in the future and imagining where you are right now. Will you be glad you took something on, or regretful that you didn't? You also need to cut yourself some slack, he said, especially women. Don't try to shoulder all of the burden by yourself. You might need to ask for help before you burn out. You'll be so glad you did. I'm Dr. Sanjay Gupta, helping you live a better life.
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0: Piers Morgan and Megyn Kelly together aren't even stupid. They're worse than that. They started about a month ago lecturing me and other Jews that just because you're anti-Zionism doesn't mean you're anti-Jew. Now, these are people who don't know a damn thing, and that's why they act like they don't know a damn thing. You see, there's a city of David named after King David. And within the city of David, there's a mount, Mount Zion. Now it's in the center, pretty much, of Jerusalem. That is the birthplace of Jewish national unity thousands of years ago, Mount Zion. Zionism is about the Jewish people and their indigenous lands. When somebody says they're a Zionist, what they are saying is that's our holy land. You can see it in the Bible. It's Mount Zion. Right there. Hence, I am a Zionist. That's why you have Christian Zionists. Because in the same relative area, Christianity was born. Jesus being a Jew. The apostles being Jewish. This is what Mike Huckabee's talking about. So the birthplace of Jewish national unity, as I'll put it, is Mount Zion. And that's what people mean when they refer to, I'm a Zionist. Now, the hill currently known as Mount Zion, or known always as Mount Zion, it's just outside the old city walls, houses the traditional tomb of King David. So when these fools say, I can be anti-Zionist, doesn't mean I'm anti-Jew, they don't even know what they're talking about. And they don't care. And they pulled that the other week, you know, attacking yours truly. They can attack all they want. I mean, I dealt with people who are actually smart, and they're not them. Well, look at their backgrounds. They have smart backgrounds. Have they done smart things? Tell me, have they written profound things? Have they said profound things? And it's not just them. They're just two of them. So many. History is unfolding right before our eyes. The President of the United States is delivering on so many fronts. But our system involves we the people, millions and millions of us. And we need to be heard on every issue. Whether it's the issue now with Iran, every single issue. Because our country was based on what? We're about to celebrate 250 years of the Declaration. We the people, we're the sovereign. Even before we had a government, a national government. Even before we had a constitution. We had a civil society. We're the rulers. Each of you has a sovereignty given to you by God, and collectively we have a sovereignty called the civil society. So it's our country. Nobody else's. Not a Congress's, not a president's, not a court's, ours. They are creations, institutions created as a result of our sovereignty and our civil society. And AMAC is built around the values we hold dear. 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And join the Association of Mature American Citizens today. And you don't have to be old or elderly. You do need to be mature. 18 and older. That's all. I encourage you to do it. All right. Lots going on. Lots going on tomorrow. We'll keep at it. And the show has come to an end, unfortunately. I feel like we got plenty of hours to go, but we don't. We salute our armed forces, police officers, firefighters, emergency personnel, ICE, our truckers, the men and women in Ukraine, the men and women in Israel, and the men and women in Persia. And you, the American people, thank God for you. And I'll see you right here tomorrow. Have a wonderful evening.
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9: Primary results coming in. I'm Sue Guzman, Fox News. In one of the most closely watched primary races, the Republican representative and Trump-backed Mike Collins has defeated first-time candidate Derek Dooley for the Republican U.S. Senate nomination in Georgia. He will face off against Democratic incumbent Senator John Ossoff in November. Billionaire Rick Jackson has defeated Trump-backed Lieutenant Governor Burt Jones for the Republican nomination for governor in Georgia. He will take on Atlanta Mayor Keisha Lance Bottoms in the general election. In Oklahoma, Congressman Kevin Hearn has won the Republican nomination for Senate, while Trump-backed Mike Mazzei advances to the Republican primary runoff election for governor. And three-term U.S. Congressman Barry Moore, who had the backing of President Trump, has won the GOP primary runoff for U.S. Senate in Alabama. And the agreement to end the conflict with Iran is set to be signed on Friday, but little of it has been released to the public. Vice President J.D. Vance on Fox's The Farm.
10: The agreement's actually very simple. It says, one, Iran can't have a nuclear weapon. Two, the Straits of Hormuz are open. And number three, there are all of these benefits contemplated that the Iranians can get if they behave, if they stop developing terrorism, if they stop funding terrorism, if they stop supporting the rebuilding of the nuclear arms program, they actually can get some real benefits. If they don't do any of that stuff, they don't get anything.
9: Senate Majority Leader John Thune.
11: I do believe there are going to be some hard questions that get asked, and a lot of it will revolve around what are the financial incentives here and what are they conditioned upon.
9: Thune on Fox's special report with Brett Baer. President Trump and G7 leaders focusing on the Ukraine war, and the president's considering reimposing sanctions soon on Russian oil shipments. Ukrainian President Volodymyr Zelensky joined those talks in France, and the U.S. military says it carried out another strike on a suspected drug boat in the Eastern Pacific, killing one and injuring two others. 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
9: Five people under arrest in connection with an alleged plan to attack the UFC Freedom 250 event at the White House last weekend. More from Fox's Christina Coleman.
16: Arrests were made in California, Missouri, Ohio, and Nebraska. One of the alleged motives was to target, quote, capitalist elites and politicians. Fortunately, the FBI stopped this sick and twisted plan. Vice President J.D. Vance was in the crowd that night.
10: A lot of people could have got hurt if these guys pulled this off. There were 80,000 people. And those are just innocent human beings.
16: Investigators say the mother of this 19-year-old suspect who was arrested in connection to the plot called police and warned them of her son's recent concerning behavior. That information assisted with the investigation. The feds are also looking at 23 people in online chats.
9: Authorities recovered boxes of ammunition as well as a rifle. At least one person is dead, another wounded after a shooting at a Delaware hospital. Wilmington police say a 23-year-old man has been taken into custody in Philadelphia. Wilmington Hospital was initially placed on lockdown, but that lockdown has since been lifted. Delaware Governor Matt Myers said the shooting hits especially close to home for his family, as his wife works at Christian Care, the hospital system that includes the Wilmington Hospital. There's no word on a motive. And President Trump's remodeled Lincoln Memorial reflecting pool has hit a snag.
17: An algae bloom has turned Trump's American flag blue water murky, which National Park Service workers are now struggling to address. The renovation cost nearly $15 million. Trump says he was moved to act after a friend visiting from Germany called the pool dark and disgusting. Algae has plagued the site since it opened over a century ago. On Tuesday, Park Service employees and contractors deployed chemicals and ozone nanobubbles in an effort to keep the algae in check. Tom Rigotti, Fox News.
9: Stocks finished the day mixed on Wall Street. The Dow with another record close up 328 points. The NASDAQ lost 300. S&P dropped 43. I'm Sue Guzman. This is Fox News.
18: Few passing clouds for the rest of your Tuesday with some mild temperatures waking up on Wednesday morning. Many of us starting out into the low to middle 60s, but we quickly build that heat heading into the afternoon. Mid to upper 80s with a partly cloudy sky for your Wednesday. Rain chances slowly increase by Thursday and into Friday. I'm meteorologist Belle Oliver in the WVLT First Alert Weather Center.
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1: Yeah, Sean Penn. Back to Sean Penn.
2: You got all excited about talking to the audience, and then you forgot what you were telling the audience.
1: I was talking about Sean Penn, and I was like, wait a minute, hold on. The folks joining us.
2: Okay, but see, they listen to listen to the stories, what we're talking about. So let's go tell them what we're talking about.
1: No, I know, right. I know. But nevertheless, Sean Penn apparently is going to produce a film about January the 6th.
2: Okay.
1: The 2021, Capitol riots from the eyes of an anti-Trump police officer. Now, this is not a joke, by the way. Hollywood appears to be preparing for, its election cycle. So, cinematic anti-Trump hit job.
2: So is this going to show the officer going, sir, ma'am, come right this way, right through here, here's Statuary Hall. Please stay inside the ropes. I mean, how many riots have you seen where people were walking inside the velvet ropes and stayed inside the velvet ropes? Like, we had the riot after the Knicks victory this weekend. They weren't even staying inside metal barricades, much less velvet ropes. If you go look at the video, people on January 6th, they're meandering through Statuary Hall, just kind of like, oh, look at that. Well, there's a statue over there. Oh, look at the ceiling. The ceiling's very nice. It was a few people who really didn't do that, but the majority of the so-called rioters were, they were out for a stroll through the Capitol.
1: You know what's interesting? The Warner Brothers. Yes, that Warner Brothers.
2: Yeah.
1: They are the ones that are funding all of this. And can you imagine Warner Brothers funding anything other than an anti-conservative, anti-Donald Trump movie production?
2: Do you think that Warner Brothers would do a movie about how the FBI set up several people in Michigan and came up with the idea, hey, we're gonna kidnap Governor Whitmer, and the FBI said, hey, we're gonna pay for you guys to have meetings. Hey, we're gonna pay for you guys to go camping, and we're gonna pay for you guys to distribute literature, and we're gonna pay for your trips to go kidnap the governor, and we're gonna pay for the ammunition. And when some of the guys were like, I don't think we should be kidnapping the governor, the FBI's informants went, no, we're kidnapping the governor whether you like it or not. It was the FBI's informants who did that. And then after they set them all up, they arrested the guys and tried to convict them for it. You think Warner Brothers is gonna do that story?
1: Well,
2: because the guy who did that in Michigan was the head FBI agent in Washington, D.C. on the day of January 6th. That's a fact.
1: Well, the way this movie production came together, apparently, was Sean Penn attended a 2022 hearing of the House Select Committee investigating January 6th.
2: So, Select Committee. They didn't let any Republicans choose their own members. That's what the Select was. They selected the Republicans they wanted. They didn't let the Republicans select their own members.
1: So, Sean Penn was there as just another citizen.
2: Just a concerned citizen.
1: And at that hearing, as the Associated Press is reporting, he sat between a Metro police officer, Michael Fanone.
2: Okay.
1: I'm adding the emphasis on the accent because it's obviously an Italian name. Okay. Michael Fanone.
2: Right.
1: And Daniel Hodges. Both were Metro police officers. Both responded to the Capitol attack.
2: Okay.
1: Now, the subject of the film, although it has not been publicly identified, the Associated Press says that both Penn and Warner Brothers representatives won't comment on the character beyond saying he is based on a real person. Now, both of these police officers, it could be a compilation of both of them.
2: Oh, so it's a fictionalized movie.
1: Well,
2: this isn't a documentary.
1: It could be.
2: Well, you don't
1: Warner Brothers says that it is based on a real person.
2: Then that's a fictionalized account. You don't have a true story based on a true story. If it's a true story, it's a true story. If it's a documentary, it's a true story. If it's based on a true story, then it is a fictionalized account. We've got fiction.
1: So apparently this film is going to follow the early life of a police officer who was present during the January 6th Capitol attack.
2: The early life?

0: That's just, you know.
1: We're going to go back to when he was chopping down a cherry tree and told his dad that he could not tell a lie.
0: Possibly something like that.
1: Right.
0: I mean, you know, you got to be it. You got to love the character. You got to get to know, get emotionally
1: invested. It's like we start off with Johnny Cash and his in the Johnny Cash biopic where his brother dies in a sawmill in Arkansas when they're little kids, and that's what drives
0: something
1: Johnny
0: like
1: Cash.
0: That.
1: That's why Johnny Cash always wear black, because he's always
0: that's
1: on his way to a funeral.
0: Yes.
1: Okay.
0: And so apparently that's how they're going to start this off.
1: Okay.
0: And then it's going to explore, you know, basically how his how that life mm-hmm. led him to the Capitol.
1: So
0: that
1: when
0: day.
1: He was a hall monitor and someone pulled the fire alarm and he was like, no, we've got to go in an orderly fashion, and people were just running through
0: and
1: the halls.
0: Right. That influenced how he responded on January the 6th.
1: Something like that.
0: And so anyway, the film is being described as an unexpected story about friendship. Now,
1: like he befriended the dude in the buffalo hat?
0: But look, let me just say this. There is a legitimate story. No, hold on. There is a legitimate story inside the Capitol. Police officers were injured on January 6th.
1: Oh, yeah.
0: People were assaulted.
1: Right.
0: The Capitol was breached. A film about a police officer caught in this national crisis situation could be a very serious, a very humane, a very worthwhile story if it is told honestly.
1: But in order to honestly tell the story of January 6th, which we still have not got the honest story, the FBI has got to come clean about how many informants it had in that crowd that day, and whether those were the people who incited the riot or not, that the FBI has refused to give Congress those details. And the FBI has refused to give any of the defendants that have been charged with that those details, which is a violation of their constitutional rights.
0: Right. So, you know, like I said, there is a legitimate story to be told. I mean, whether it's in documentary style or whether it's in a cinematic way.
1: But do you trust Sean Penn to tell a legitimate story?
0: Oh, of course not. But Hollywood does more than entertain. It curates public memory.
1: It incites. It angers.
0: No, I mean, look, folks.
1: It tears down.
0: That watched JFK. Right? Oliver Stone's version.
1: And bought into conspiracy theories.
0: So, well, they might be more prone to it because of the movie than before.
1: You're not helping the Sean Penn case here. Let's get to the top three things you need to know. First thing you know, the FBI says it disrupted a plot to attack the UFC fight on the White House lawn over the weekend. According to the FBI, several people from across the country were planning an attack on the event with explosive-laden drones. They then hoped the explosions would drive survivors into another area that was pre-targeted by snipers who would then open fire. Authorities arrested 19-year-old Tyson Proper in Cincinnati, Ohio, after his family members alerted police about recent gun purchases and online chat history. They also arrested two men in California and others in Missouri and Nebraska. In all, 23 people have been named as suspects in the terrorist plot.
0: You know, they've also, some of these folks plotting this attack, they've also made, you know, sympathetic comments for Nazi leaders like Adolf Hitler. They've made anti-Semitic statements.
1: So like Graham Plattner. That's what you're saying?
0: I mean, everybody wants to be famous, except, you know, for all the wrong reasons here.
1: Second thing you need to know, President Trump has arrived in France for the G7 summit. This meeting includes the heads of state of the United States, Japan, Great Britain, France, Germany, Italy, and Canada. Topics being discussed include the peace deal with Iran, the continuing war between Russia and Ukraine, and improving economic ties with developing economies like Brazil, Egypt, India, Kenya, and South Korea. French President Emmanuel Macron says he is looking for other ways to get oil out of the Middle East, avoiding the Strait of Hormuz. He said Iran's recent behavior has shown exporting all of the Middle East oil through that choke point is not good for international energy security.
0: But wait a minute. I mean, no. We're going to sign this deal on Friday.
1: Yeah, but do you trust Iran to completely live up to it, or do you think they'll try and shut down the Strait of Hormuz in the future?
0: That would be a deadly mistake.
1: If something's important, redundancy is essential. We've got to have another way of getting oil out. Third thing you need to know, 15 Antifa members have been arrested in Minnesota and charged with attempting to injure law enforcement officers. The Justice Department announced the charges this week, saying the 15 individuals were attempting to block immigration enforcement in widespread riots earlier this year. The charges include conspiracy to impede or injure federal agents, assault on a federal officer, and destruction of government property. Minnesota U.S. Attorney General Daniel Rosen said they all joined in agreement, a conspiracy to interfere with lawful immigration enforcement operations. The conspiracy was not to interfere by their voice, but to do it by force. That's a crime, and it will not be tolerated in the United States. We'll be right back. Stick around.
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1: You know, you almost have to admire James Carville's commitment. I mean, no, I'm saying election after election, prediction after prediction.
2: You almost have to admire him.
1: No, I mean, he's like the political version of the guy standing on the street corner holding a sign that says, the end is near.
2: Yeah.
1: Right?
2: Well, I mean, if he's talking about the Democrat Party, he may
1: eventually
2: be right.
1: He's going to be right. Right?
2: Yeah.
1: The end. It could be near.
2: Could
1: None
2: be.
1: Of us knows the appointed time or day, right?
2: Right.
1: But Carville now says that President Trump will walk away from the presidency by Easter of 2027. I mean, what a great prognosticator he must be.
2: I think he's off.
1: Where is his crystal ball?
2: I think Donald Trump, and I'm going to make a prediction here.
1: Oh, my.
2: I think Donald Trump is going to walk away from the presidency by Mardi Gras of 2029. I'm just going out. He's going to walk away from the presidency at Mardi Gras at the latest.
1: But no, this guy, James Carville from Louisiana.
2: Yeah.
1: You know, he says he's going to walk away by Easter of 2027 because you may be asking,
2: Steve, why is that? Why, James?
1: Exactly. Thank you for asking that question.
2: Uh-huh.
1: Because he has an answer. He says because Trump will be bored, tired, distracted, and facing some political collapse.
2: Oh, he is confusing Donald Trump with James Carville's audience.
1: Maybe so. I don't know.
2: Bored, tired, confused, facing political collapse. Yeah, that's James Carville's audience.
1: But here's the bigger issue is what this says about modern political analysis. Instead of James Carville offering some counterpoint to President Trump,
2: right?
1: He wants to practice psychiatry.
2: Well,
1: I mean, rather than discussing the economy or the border security or energy policy or foreign affairs, he wants to speculate. And look, he's not alone. They want to speculate about the mental state of President Trump.
2: Okay, that's fine, but you've got to at least have a model that is somewhat similar to who Donald Trump actually is. Look, when Joe Biden was president, we would do some psychology on him too, and we'd be like, look, I don't think he's going to get out of the race unless someone forces him out, because Jill Biden's not going to. That was the psychological model that we were using, that turned out to be pretty darn close.
1: I don't think we were doing psychological analysis as
2: I was.
1: As we were doing psychological observation.
2: That's right. Your psychological analysis has got to be based on psychological observation. If your psychological analysis is simply based on Trump derangement syndrome, then you're going to be wrong. In order to fully understand someone else's motivation, you have to really understand what drives them in the first place. You can't set up a caricature of who they are.
1: You know,
2: you have to really try and investigate who they actually are.
1: You know, the only thing more predictable than Trump's critics declaring the end of Trump is Trump finding a way to remain at the center of American politics anyway.
2: Good point. We got a question for American Mamas. Dear Mamas, did you watch the UFC fight or the TDS stage play?
1: Well, let's ask our American mamas.
2: Yes. Mama.

0: And joining us now, our American mama, Terry Netterville. Terry, so over the weekend, you had the UFC fight in the octagon that was set up on the White House lawn. And then at the same time, somewhere else, there was a stage set up like it was, I don't know, I guess they were trying to make it look like it was a high school production of Rent. And they had some little posters and banners kind of in the background, and Bette Midler was up there singing. And I don't understand, because at one point Bette Midler was a beautiful singer. Mm-hmm. The Wind Beneath My Wings was a number one hit, and gorgeous voice, and she could not find the note if it had been pasted onto her reading glasses.
1: Yeah, that's what TDS says. I mean, it just takes every control of every part of your body and your spirit. But I didn't know about this until after. Because, you know, Kevin had it on, of course, and we were watching the UFC spectacle.
0: Yeah, so Kevin liked the UFC.
1: Yeah. You know, when I found out about the, you know, this insane, weird, Holly weird woke thing that they did.
0: Yeah.
1: I thought, why? Why would you begrudge a celebration of this kind that represents tens of millions of Americans who, this is part of their culture, and they felt culturally represented
0: right
1: from this administration? Why would you begrudge this? Why would you do something? There's no political harm. There's nothing consequential about it. There's nothing that can, you know, they were on their other little, you know, I guess, resistance program that they had. When I watched the clips that I've seen, it was fear-mongering. It was silly. It was irrational. You had Robert De Niro. It was all fear-mongering. You had Julia Roberts telling the crowd to breathe in with her, breathe in the hope, breathe in the love, and then breathe out the fear. And it's so silly to me. And I think the more you do this, the more you act seemingly petulant and angry and bitter, the more that you move people to the right.
0: You know, but that's not a bad piece of advice for anybody stuck with Trump derangement syndrome. Breathe out the fear. Your whole worldview is based on something that's not real.
1: So just unhappy.
0: Just breathe that out. But the thing is, I don't think they were following their own advice.
1: No, never. I mean, they're so angry. They're not having fun. It's so crazy. But I want to know, where was this energy when Biden was in the White House and they had that Transgender Visibility Day?
0: Right.
1: And you had the transgenders out there
0: on Easter.
1: Yeah, on Easter.
0: Yeah.
1: That had their boobs, flashing their boobs out and shaking them for the camera.
0: On the White House lawn.
1: Where was the, because they keep talking about how this is the degradation of the White House. Where was that energy when you had people flashing their boobs?
0: Yeah.
1: Where was this energy
0: during fake boobs too?
1: It was men
0: who had gotten implants who were flashing people their implants.
1: Yeah.
0: On the White House lawn on Easter.
1: Yeah. And irregardless if it was, you know, men who had them or the women.
0: Right.
1: Talk about the degradation of the White House.
0: Yes.
1: Where was that? Why don't you ever talk about how Bill Clinton, you know, he was getting a mouth hug under the table of the Oval Office, and you didn't have people coming out talking about the degradation of the White House on the left.
0: Not
1: you
0: on
1: had
0: the left.
1: Them doing skits on Saturday Night Live. You had them joking about it, laughing about it. Where is this coming from? I went on ChatGPT and I said, what were some of the things that Obama did that was like culturally celebratory?
0: Yeah.
1: I wanted to know. So here's just a few of them.
0: Okay.
1: And I love that he did this, actually, but I'm going to make a point. He launched the My Brother's Keeper Alliance initiative, which focused on improving opportunities for boys and young men of color.
0: Okay.
1: They held events highlighting African-American scientists, engineers, innovators, with a goal of encouraging more black students to pursue STEM careers. They frequently had civil rights veterans, historians, educators, blah, blah, blah. Michelle Obama hosted a day-long workshop highlighting the contributions of African-American women to dance. Students learned from renowned dancers, and they named them. The White House celebrated the opening of the National Museum of African American History and Culture with White House receptions and events. They had a lot of those things, which I say, good, do it. I love it. My only point in bringing that out is, while I, the conservative, saying, good, do it, God is using you for a higher purpose in the lives of these African Americans, when I could be, if it was reversed,
0: right,
1: and it was a white president that held all of these things for white children, and I want you to hear the history of the white dance, and I want you to, we're going to open up a white museum, there would be riots in the streets. So my point is, the hypocrisy is unbelievable. why don't you let each president do their events? I'm glad Obama did that. Wonderful. But let us have a celebration. What is the harm in this? Why do you feel the need, Jane Fonda, to get up there and tell everybody that this is like the that our freedom of speech is being threatened?
0: It wasn't. Just because you're speaking doesn't mean people need to listen.
1: Yeah.
0: If you'd like to ask our American Mamas a question, go to our website, AmericanGuyRadio.com/mamas, and click on the Ask the Mamas button. Terry Nettable, thank you so much.
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0: Welcome back to American Ground Radio. I'm Stephen Palmer, Louis R. Abalone.
19: Why does it seem like certain viewpoints, which are often Christian viewpoints, are not celebrated or not tolerated, while others seem to be celebrated and tolerated? And I bring this up because, according to several reports, the San Francisco Giants pitchers were warned by MLB after displaying Bible verses on their caps during the team's Pride Night festivities. And they weren't disturbing the game. They weren't insulting anyone. But it's, you know, the thing is, you don't have to believe in God in order to be an American. We talk about that on the show all the time. You have to believe in a creator. You have to believe in the second sentence of the Declaration of Independence. Now, I say that, you really don't even have to do that as an American. But when you elect someone into public office, you better. You better. And you know why? It's because our rights come from the creator. And if you are electing someone that doesn't believe in a creator at all, then where do your rights come from? Because what man can give you, man can take away. And so it is very important when we talk about the power of prayer, the importance of churches, how our nation was founded on the Judeo-Christian values. You know, a lot of folks say, oh, you're just being exclusionary. No, it's right there in the Declaration of Independence. I mean, you either believe that or and if you don't, the question is, I mean, how does our Constitution, how does our very way of living in or exercising those God-given, those creator-granted rights even exist, right?
0: Yeah.
19: I mean, that's the part that when we talk about being tolerant, I mean, yes, we should be tolerant. You know, I think this nation, one of the reasons it was founded was, you know, we did not, our founders did not want a state-sponsored religion. But at the same time, that doesn't mean that we have to take religion or we have to take the idea of the creator completely out of our everyday existence.
0: Well, and nor should we. I mean, John Adams, who was one of the authors of the of the Declaration of Independence, and our second vice our first vice president, he said our Constitution is only suitable for a moral and religious people. So obviously, we should not be taking religion out of society. We not should be taking Christianity out of society, because if we get rid of Christianity, we're going to have to get rid of our Constitution, because our Constitution will not be suitable for governing a people who aren't good at self-government.
19: And for those of you who say, oh, you know, I have to elect someone into public office who believes in a creator, and it doesn't have to be your creator, my creator. It just has to... That elected official, in order to uphold their oath of office, in order to uphold the Constitution, they have to believe that rights are granted to us by the Creator. Because, again, I'll say it again, if you believe that government gives you your rights, then what man can give you, man can take away.
0: Let's dig deep.
3: Working in a coal mine, going down, down, down. Working in a coal mine.
0: Well, lawsuits are starting to pile up at the FDA over its abortion pill ruling. during the Biden administration, you remember after the Dobbs decision, this is during the Biden administration, the FDA announced you no longer had to get the abortion pill by seeing a doctor in person and taking the first pill in the doctor's office. You can instead get the pill shipped to you over the internet without actually ever seeing a doctor in person or having the doctor check to see if you were actually pregnant or not. Well, since then, the percentage of abortions by pill has risen to 65%. So 65% of all abortions in the U.S. are done by pill. And 97% of those abortions by pill come from an online pharmacy mailing the pills. So what we have is the majority of abortions in the United States are by pharmacies online, not in-person meetings.
19: You know,
0: right?
19: It's a remarkable shift, because used to this was done... These abortion pills were administered by a doctor.
0: In the office.
19: In a doctor's office.
0: 2022.
19: Because it is so dangerous,
0: right,
19: and that some women have side effects, you know, obviously significant side effects.
0: One in ten.
19: They could lose their own life, not to mention the baby.
0: One in ten of the women who take this pill end up in the ER. Now, one of the things that pro-life conservatives warned about when the guidelines were relaxed was the possibility of someone giving a woman the abortion pill against her will, of forcing her to have an abortion, of forcing her to kill her own baby. That has happened, and not just once, but numerous times. Now, the Daily Caller did a story on this. They called it, basically they just went through a list of a lot of these lawsuits. How about this one? 2023, woman attempted to get her ex to secretly give his girlfriend an abortion pill. So the suspect gave the pills to the father, her ex-boyfriend, to secretly give to his current girlfriend to kill their baby. The father turned the pills over to law enforcement, so fortunately the forced abortion did not go through. But this is one example of a woman goes online, she gets the pills to try and give to another person, and the woman who got the pills wasn't even pregnant.
19: You know, there are times you've read about a man abusing a pregnant woman.
0: Right.
19: You know, and in hopes of...
0: Of killing the baby.
19: Of killing the baby that she would lose. And so what these abortion pills have essentially done is it's democratized the killing of the unborn. Now, anybody can affect an abortion and do so conveniently.
0: 2024, man tricks woman into taking abortion pills by calling them supplement pills. So there's a man named Robert Kawanda, allegedly got the pills online by pretending that he was a woman. He then gave those pills to his pregnant girlfriend, saying they were pregnancy supplements.
19: Oh, goodness gracious.
0: She suffered a miscarriage that killed their child. 2024, man force feeds abortion pills to girlfriend while she sleeps. A doctor, this time, tried to force-feed abortion pills to his pregnant mistress while she was sleeping because he didn't want his wife to know he had gotten another woman pregnant.
19: That's just absolutely
0: ridiculous. The woman woke up, fought him off, and fled to the emergency room, but ended up having a miscarriage in the ER. The man got the pills online by pretending to be his own wife.
19: Yeah, I mean, are we really set up for this? I mean, in terms of the dispensation of these pills, that they're actually being, you know, prescribed or sent to folks who have the capacity.
0: How is it that the doctors that are prescribing these haven't been convicted of malpractice yet? They're giving abortion pills to people who aren't even pregnant.
19: It's anonymous.
0: 2024, man allegedly sneaks abortion pills into girlfriend's drink and food. The U.S. Department of Justice employee. This is a U.S. Department of Justice employee. Justin Anthony Banta has been accused of spiking his girlfriend's coffee with an abortion pill. In addition to the coffee, he's accused of baking mifepristone and misoprostol into some cookies he made for her. Her baby died 2 days later.
19: I mean, you can't trust anybody, right? I mean, that's what I'm hearing. I mean, seriously.
0: There were more, and the list goes on. And the point is, the left screams, my body, my choice. But in their zeal to kill babies, they've made it easier for other people to violate their own bodies and their own choices. You don't have to hear anyone on the left, though, denouncing these crimes. That's because it causes real ideological problems for the left. If killing babies is okay, why would any of these forced abortions be problematic? If it was just a clump of cells, right? But if these abortions aren't okay, then why not? Does their clump of cells only become a human with rights if the mother says so? Well, isn't that problematic as well? Abortion is wrong. It's the ending of human life. And the reason these stories offend us so much is we know what we're witnessing is the willing, killing of a human being, which is called murder.
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14: Slick Willie here, your 42nd president. Got a bit of a reputation, yeah?
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14: my bedroom is stocked with my pillows, sheets, and blankets, pillows. 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
0: Welcome back to American Ground Radio. I'm Stephen Parr with Louis R. Avalone.
19: You know, it is summertime. A lot of college students out for the summer looking for internships. It's summertime.
0: From a meteorological standpoint, we're almost there.
19: Kids are out for summer. Okay, just saying. I mean, no, nevertheless, there are a lot of college students and high school students who are looking for jobs over the summer.
0: Yeah.
19: A 19-year-old college student from Cornell University, the prestigious Ivy League school that is Cornell, he went on to a job board, university job board.
0: Okay.
19: And, he applied for a job.
0: Oh, good.
19: And someone responded, said, hey, we can have an interview with you on this date at this time. And he didn't show up. He did not show up.
0: So he didn't get the job.
19: I mean, he didn't get the job. He didn't get the job. But the interviewer who had set it all up, said, hey, why did you show up for the job?
0: Yeah, for the interview.
19: And he responded, not interested in working for a Jew. Now, let's just strip away all the politics, all the headlines, and the excuses. That statement is wrong.
0: Oh, yeah.
19: Period. And it is wrong exactly for the same reason that racism is wrong, because it judges an individual not by their character, not by their actions, not by their qualifications, but by their identity. You know, just think about if a guy went on a job board, he got an interview, they set the appointment, and it's like, hey, you didn't show up, and he said, well, I'm not interested in working for black people.
0: Because it is racist.
19: That's not right. I mean, come on.
0: Yeah.
19: Or an Asian person, frankly, or a Hispanic person. Fill in the blank.
0: Then, frankly, you shouldn't work for anybody. I mean, you shouldn't have a job. I'm sorry, but if you aren't willing to serve people, and it doesn't matter who they are, if you aren't willing to serve people, you're missing the whole point of what the economy is. The economy is people serving other people, regardless of whether they're one race or another, whether they're male or female. Your job when you enter into the economy is to serve someone else. And the more people you're able to serve and help, the better off your life is going to be.
19: But, you know, the thing is, anti-Semitism is is rising all across our country,
0: yes,
19: especially on college campuses.
0: And we have at least one political, there are parts of the right that are buying into it, and that's disgusting. There's parts of the left, it's not just they bought into it, they're campaigning on it. They just elected a guy to be their nominee in Maine who had a literal Nazi SS tattoo on their chest, and everybody goes, yeah, that's okay, that's about right. That's about right.
19: And what's interesting, this 19-year-old, when given a chance to clarify his statement on this job board, he doubled down. And he has supporters.
0: Got
19: he
0: him.
19: Has fans. In fact, there was a crowdfunding effort that was quickly launched to reward this guy, this 19-year-old bigot. They raised more than $13,000 in just a few days.
0: Wow.
19: For what?
0: For racism. That's what. They're
19: rewarding incentivizing
0: racism.
19: Let's
0: get to a bright spot.
1: I'm doing all right, getting good grades. The future's so bright, I gotta wear shades.
0: So I ran across a story over at the Daily Signal. A high school junior at Audrey Kell High School secured permission to paint Freedom 1776 and Live Like Kirk, John 11:25 on the school's spirit rock. So that's a large boulder that often features messages on political topics out in front of the school. Yet within hours, she learned from social media that officials had ordered the Live Like Kirk portion painted over. Now, she was talking about this. She did this in the aftermath of the murder of Charlie Kirk. She had followed school policy. She got permission ahead of time to do it. But after she did it, again, with the school's permission, the school cracked down. This is from the Daily Signal. After the school painted over the student's tribute to the Turning Point USA founder, so they painted over Live Like Kirk, officials sent out an email accusing her of vandalism and saying that law enforcement was conducting an investigation. The day after that, officials called her out of class to write an official statement describing her actions and forced her to show them her phone logs. So now they're treating her like what the downed Air Force pilots in Iraqi prisoner videos. Okay.
19: What did she do again?
0: She wrote "Live Like Kirk" on a rock out in front of the school after she got permission from the school to do it.
19: Okay, so she had permission.
0: Yeah.
19: To
0: and this is a rock that has often had political statements painted on it by students.
19: Okay, but I mean, obviously, you can paint over them.
0: Well, you're not supposed to unless you get permission from the school.
19: Must
0: to
19: be
0: do
19: a
0: it.
19: Pretty big rock.
0: It is. It is. The officials later unveiled a new superseded speech code that allowed only positive school spirit and messages that uphold the inclusive values of our school community. The code explicitly banned students from expressing religious messages on the rock. So they changed the whole policy. Well, Audrey and her family sued the school. Here's the bright spot. They won. The Charlotte-Mecklenburg Board of Education agreed to adopt a new student speech policy to issue a public statement exonerating the student and pay $95,000 in damages and attorney's fees, Alliance Defending Freedom, which represented the student, announced Monday. This is what's gone on across the country, though, that you have when someone goes into a school and expresses a conservative opinion, like everybody should try and live like Charlie Kirk, the people in power go, absolutely not. They're in favor of free speech until they disagree with the free speech, which means they're not in favor of free speech. And these are the people teaching our children.
19: Right. But it's just, it's intolerance.
0: It
19: and yet
0: intolerance.
19: We're told, you know, by those on the left that they're so tolerant. They're so more understanding than you mean, hateful, you know, racist conservatives.
0: Look, the Alliance Defending Freedom is standing up for First Amendment rights all across the country. Here's another victory for them. That is a bright spot.
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6: 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Bye-bye.
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16: You ever wake up in the middle of the night, or maybe first thing in the morning, and notice drool on your pillow? Unless you're sleeping next to someone who hasn't already seen all your good, bad, and ugly, it's probably not that big a deal and not anything to worry about, unless it's something that just started happening recently. When people drool at night, it's often because of a stuffy nose, acid reflux, or being a mouth breather. People who sleep on their stomach or side are more likely to drool than someone who sleeps on their back. But in some cases, drooling at night can be a warning sign of something more serious, like dental issues, sleep apnea, or even early symptoms of Parkinson's disease. If you're at all concerned about this, the best place to start is with an ENT doctor, an ears, nose, and throat doctor. They can recommend a sleep study to possibly get some answers. I'm Dr. Sanjay Gupta, helping you live a better life.

0: 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I'm Stephen Parr with Louis R. Abalone.
1: Well, a federal judge has blocked Idaho's law that restricted restroom access based on biological sex. And the supporters are of this ruling are celebrating it as a victory for transgender rights. But here's the question that I think a lot of parents and mothers and fathers and grandparents keep asking.
0: Are you out of your mind?
1: Yeah, that's that would be number one.
0: Are you an idiot? Are you a moron?
1: That would be number two.
0: Do you not know where your feet are?
1: I mean, what about... what's that? The feet?
0: Yeah, like they have no idea where the... I don't know, just how dumb are you?
1: Okay, I'm with you. But I mean, it's like, what about privacy? What about common sense? What about the rights of women and girls to go to the bathroom without having a grown man, in the same private space?
0: So much of the left just reminds me of the Book of Romans. Professing themselves to be wise, they become fools. This is the movement, the left movement in a whole. They think they're so wise. They're like, men can become women. You just don't see the light. No, you're a fool. You're a bloody fool
1: But I mean, I don't understand a judge going out of their way. I mean, why not just say, look, if you're a dude,
0: yeah,
1: go into the dude bathroom, even if you're dressed as a woman.
0: Or if you're a dude trying to go in the women's bathroom, we're going to say, whoa. Ryan Neighbors is a fourth grader at Tully Elementary in Louisville, Kentucky. Ryan was born with spina bifida, affecting the development of her spine and spinal cord, which has left her confined to a wheelchair. So when her classmates have gotten to go on field trips in the past, Ryan had to stay at school and work on other things. This spring, when the school announced a field trip to the falls of the Ohio State Park in Indiana, Ryan and her family figured she'd be staying home once again. But that's when a teacher stepped forward with an incredible offer. Teacher Jim Freeman said he had bought a backpack that was designed to carry someone through rugged terrain. So he offered to let Ryan go on the trip by carrying her through the park. What's better is Jim isn't even Ryan's teacher. He just wanted to make sure that she wasn't left out.
1: What a awesome story.
0: May your pursuit of happiness bring you joy.
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3: Looking for more details on the deal? I'm Ted Lindner, Fox News. Iran and the U.S. agree to a deal to end hostilities in the Middle East, but key details pertaining to Iran's nuclear program remain unresolved. Vice President Vance says that's one reason why he's going to Switzerland Friday for the signing of the Memorandum of Understanding.
4: What I'm trying to do is send a signal that the entire American government is actually oriented towards getting a good outcome for the American people. I kind of want to figure out how real are they? How fake are they? They're making a lot of promises. Are those promises actually going to be met with real action? That's why I'm going to show up to the negotiation. That's why I showed up to Pakistan a couple of months ago, and we're going to stay involved in this process.
3: The vice president appearing on Fox's The Five. Fox's Peter Ducey's got more from Geneva, Switzerland.
5: President Trump is saying, you don't have to take my word for it that it's a good deal. Just look at the Strait of Hormuz.
6: Ships are starting to move now. We're going to have it fully open by Friday. The ships are starting to move nicely. Oil is starting to go, and the prices are coming down rapidly.
5: The president also posted, Iran has agreed to never have a nuclear weapon. Well, Vice President Vance has said $300 billion in a reconstruction fund is something that is on the table, but the money would be coming from Gulf partners and not from the U.S.
3: In one of the most closely watched primary races, Republican representative and Trump-backed Mike Collins has defeated first-time candidate Derek Dooley for the Republican U.S. Senate nomination in Georgia. He'll face off against Democrat incumbent Senator John Ossoff in November. Billionaire Rick Jackson's defeated Trump-backed Lieutenant Governor Burt Jones for the Republican nomination for governor in Georgia. He'll take on Atlanta Mayor Keisha Lance Bottoms. In Oklahoma, Congressman Kevin Hearn has won the Republican nomination for Senate, while Trump-backed Mike Massey advances to the Republican primary runoff election for governor, and three-term U.S. Congressman Barry Moore, who had the backing of President Trump, has won the GOP primary runoff for U.S. Senate in Alabama. 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
10: Partly cloudy skies overnight with temperatures falling into the low to middle 60s, waking up on Wednesday morning. We've got a mild start to the day. We'll see temperatures climb to the mid to upper 80s by the afternoon, building in more of that heat and humidity. We're keeping lots of sunshine in the forecast for Wednesday, but rain chances slowly increase by Thursday and Friday. I'm meteorologist Belle Oliver in the WVLT First Alert Weather Center.
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19: Now, it's Red Eye Radio. Gary McNamara and Eric Hurley talk about everything from politics to social issues and news of the day. 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
21: You know what's interesting? The other day I thought, I was reading some show prep and organizing some things at the House, and I was thinking to myself, you know, there are days when I could go without hearing from any of them. You know, it was one of my throw all the bums out moment. And then I said, except Senator Kennedy. because I was thinking in the mode of, you know, we talked at one point, not to delay this too far, but at one point about having, you know, any of them on, you know, the show, if you were going to have them on, interview them. Man, I would love to sit down and do a full show with no one. Just

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1: No one's confident that Iran's going to do anything.
2: I told you.
3: Hey, wait.
2: I take offense to that. I was homeschooled by a day drinker. My Uncle Lee. The way he started it.
4: What? And he said, how do I put this? Yeah. Well, you know what he's trying to do? He doesn't want to come out and say, this deal sucks.
2: Yeah. Yeah.
4: And you could tell he's hemming and hawing. Doesn't know how to approach it.
2: Right.
4: You know, he, of course, has, you know, supported Trump in so many areas. He doesn't want to come out and say, this thing sucks.
2: Yeah.
4: And, you know, has anyone come out and said that what Bloomberg has put out is not the MOU, the Memorandum of Understanding?
2: I have not seen anyone come out and say, those are lies, that's a false leak, whatever.
4: Yeah, I haven't seen anybody from the White House say that, because if that is, and we've both read it,
2: yeah,
4: it's exactly what the leaks were.
2: Yeah, it's exactly what we've been saying.
4: It's exactly
2: that
4: what
2: others were saying was in it.
4: And the only defense, when I saw, you know, J.D. Vance out there promoting it yesterday on The View, he keeps bringing up a straw man that nobody's talking. Taxpayer dollars are not going for this. I don't know anybody who was saying that.
2: No, it was like his ambition was to go out and make that one point.
4: Yeah.
2: Over the last couple of days. Right. And nobody is making the point that taxpayer dollars are going into it. The problem is the deal itself sets up funding that will allow them, Iran, to fund their proxies all over again. You know, and this, the one New York Post version of the story, lifting of the sanctions temporarily, and in the framework, they use the word framework in the New York Post, and it wasn't a quote. They used it. And I thought to myself, this is just getting stupid. This is getting beyond stupid. We have been here before with the other side in the White House. We've been here before. I would have bet you any amount of money after we bombed their nuclear sites, after we took out the Ayatollah. Say in the week after we took out the Ayatollah, if you told me this is where it was going, I would have bet you any amount of money you were wrong.
4: Yeah. Yep. And then the leaks that were coming out yesterday, CNN had this one. U.S. negotiators are working to quickly release the text of the agreement between Washington and Iran. By the way, no, they're not. They downplay the significance of the specific language in the document, U.S. officials told CNN. That's what the U.S. officials told CNN. All right? CNN didn't say that. They're saying the officials said, we're working at this. And it's like, well, Bloomberg did it. Yeah, no problem. It's a page and a half.
2: Right.
4: The officials described the text of the agreement as incredibly vague, mainly intended to create a more favorable environment for a highly technical in-person talks to come. They added that the framework is aimed at providing Iran the ability to sell it politically to their internal audience. Like, that's what the United States should care about. Additionally, the United States said the text of the Memorandum of Understanding, which Vice President J.D. Vance told CNN Monday is 1.5 pages long, and we have it already, does not reflect the critical back-channel commitments Iran has made to the United States, which they argue gave more confidence in signing on to the arrangement. Quote, people should not read too much into the language of the deal. That's what the hell you're leaking? Are you kidding me?
2: Don't pay attention to the facts.
4: One of the officials described the agreement as a political document.
2: You know, I don't drink, but I should start day drinking. Actually, day drinking for us would be night drinking.
4: What, quote, what's

0: more important than the actual document is the understanding we have with each other. And that's why it's important to get it done, that we can create an environment and go out and talk about all these things.
1: Oh, my God.
0: By the way, it's not a political document when we know that Iran is already selling oil. That's not a political document.
1: No. No, it isn't.
0: I mean, they're spinning this thing. Look, I agree. And, you know, we've always talked about the fact that Democrats believe that the people that vote for them are idiots.
1: Yeah. Yeah.
0: In this case with Trump, he believes the people that support him are complete idiots.
1: Yeah. Well, he believes everybody is an idiot, I guess.
0: He believes he has had so much power that the people that, well, remember, he's the one that said, I could go out and,
1: shoot somebody in the street and still win.
0: Shoot somebody in the street and still win.
1: Right.
0: He believes that he can do anything and his followers will follow him no matter what it is. I think he's finding out that's not true. I mean, he's getting blasted on Fox News yesterday.
1: Oh, man, yeah.
0: You know, preliminary, it was like, well, let's see what's in it. Let's see what's in it. Now, you know, that the document is apparently out, and then you see the backing off, these stories of backing off. Well, the actual document is more of a political document. Don't pay attention to what's actually in the document. Pay attention to the back channel discussions that we're having that we can't talk about. You can't sell that to the American people, because that's not what you sold day one on this.
1: You know who you're not seeing everywhere? Marco Rubio.
0: I know.
1: When you're not seeing Marco Rubio everywhere, and I mean, he's made a couple of comments, but in a deal like this, if this were a great deal, Marco Rubio would be out front, and that lends, so the fact that he's not lends, I think, credibility to the story that, again, if it's true, this lends credibility to that story that he's not on board. Hegseth isn't on board. I don't know how many lawmakers on Capitol Hill and the GOP who aren't on board.
0: But that was...
1: This is a cluster.
0: Yeah, it is.
1: This is a cluster. And I just don't know how it even gets to this point with Iran of all nations.
0: Somebody writes here, many left-leaning talk show hosts are saying the taxpayers are going to pay $300 billion to Iran. I heard it myself. I have not heard that, because if you're familiar with the Obama thing, we had always said Biden lifting the sanctions,
1: right?
0: That was us making sure they couldn't sell their oil money to fund their proxies. I don't know any Republican, because the big criticism is coming from Republicans,
1: right? Yes.
0: That's what
1: you have
0: media.
1: To be worried about. What
0: right.
1: the liberals say
0: right.
1: isn't the concern.
0: Right.
1: Your own group turning on you on this, and not really turning. They're not the ones doing the turning. The administration's doing the turning. The president's doing the turning.
0: Yeah,
1: I haven't changed my position on Iran. It seems the president has.
0: Yeah, this is not an issue of Republicans versus Democrats.
1: No,
0: this is an issue of Republicans versus Republicans.
1: Yes,
0: here.
1: Yes.
0: For the
1: what
0: most,
1: the Democrats are doing,
0: right.
1: That's a given.
0: Right. But that's not what's driving it.
1: No. No, this is what hurts you in November. Republicans staying home.
0: Yeah.
1: If they don't vote for, they're not going to vote for Democrats. Some independents may. Republicans won't vote for Democrats. But they're damn sure will stay home.
0: Yeah. And so when they say it's not a deal, all of it isn't a deal. I mean, it's not a deal. But there are portions that are a deal, because it's already happening. Oil shipments are already happening for them, which means cash is going to Iran. So that part of the deal is a deal.
1: Win for Iran.
0: Right.
1: And here's the thing, too. You know, if this is a political move in the big picture on settling the markets until November 3rd, what are you going to do if they lob one? If Iran decides to step outside of this agreement, memorandum of misunderstanding, or whatever it's called, what if they decide to lob one across?
0: Well,
1: hey, are you going to do nothing? Israel's not going to do nothing. They're going to do something.
0: Well, there is nothing if the Bloomberg, and I've not heard the White House because everybody's now reporting on the 14-point plan that Bloomberg put out yesterday, and we've read it. There's nothing in there that even talks about Israel at all.
1: No.
0: There's nothing. So anything that the president says, you heard yesterday, well, he's going to keep them from going after Hezbollah, or they've got to leave Lebanon or what. None of that is in, none of that exists in the plan that we have seen, if that is the correct plan. But, you know, I think it was Andrew McCarthy yesterday that was like, you know, stop this thing of, well, you guys don't know what's in it. Well, then don't be promoting it. If you're going to be out promoting it, let people know what's in the deal.
1: Yeah.
0: You know, don't say, you know, that to me is absolute BS.
1: Yeah.
0: You know,
1: yeah.
0: Present it and defend it. This is the text of it. This is what it means. And this is what we're going to do. Don't throw out generalities. And then when people come back at you and say, whoa. And the entire point, though, as we have said, doesn't matter where the $300 billion comes from. It's that America is trying to raise $300 billion to revive the Iranian Revolutionary Guard. No matter how you do it, no matter how you try to sell it.
1: Yeah, yeah.
0: You can't sell that to Republicans. And I just... There was some kind of switch that was flipped, and I have no idea how on this. Because you look at it, if that's correct, the 14 points, it's as bad as we originally thought it would be.
1: Yes. And it tells me it gets worse from here.
0: Now, what I thought was really interesting, and this was from Andrew Desiderio, who's the covers Congress for punchbowl.com. Oh, I just had it here. What happened to it? Okay, I must have. Basically, it says the Trump administration might have inadvertently handcuffed its ability to implement key elements of an Iran deal when it sent a previously unreported certification to Congress last year that bars much of the broad sanctions relief in the outline of the Memorandum of Understanding. Senator slipped a provision into the 2024 Ukraine supplemental bill that requires the State Department to tell Congress every 180 days whether the IRGC launched drone attacks on Americans. If so, the administration makes that determination. The IRGC cannot be removed from the Foreign Terrorist Organization list for 4 years. The administration formalized that determination in a report to Congress last April, lifting the Iran's foreign terrorist designation would almost certainly be required to implement the broad sanctions relief the administration has outlined under the MOU per multiple senior Hill staffers who wrote the bill. Trump can waive the four-year requirement if he tells Congress it's vital for national security, but loosening the Iranian Revolutionary Guard sanctions by arguing they should be removed from the foreign terrorist list would be a tough sell for Republicans.
1: Yeah, no, that would be an impossible sell for me.
0: Yeah. But this gets worse. And sending out sources now to say, don't pay attention to the text. They don't know what to do now.
1: Because they're not saying the text is wrong. There's no one that we have seen that says this is absolutely false what you're seeing, what was released.
0: But now they're saying don't pay attention.
1: Right. They're saying instead, don't pay attention to the text.
0: Because
1: don't look behind the curtain. Right.
0: Because we can't tell you what's going on.
1: Yeah.
0: Because this is so they've already moved the goalposts.
1: Yeah.
0: The goalposts are already being moved on this.
1: Yeah.
0: We are Red Eye Radio.
1: Brought to you by Hotshot Secret.
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0: We are Red Eye Radio. He's Eric Carly and I'm Gary McNamara. Thanks so much for being here this morning. Interesting, just going through True Social, it's amazing how little the president talked about the Iran deal.
1: And that's the second day in a row.
0: Yeah. You know, and I don't know if our last caller got it, but says Iran has agreed to never have a nuclear weapon. He put this out. Also, the story that the U.S. is paying Iran $300 million is fake news put up by Democrats. That was actually 2 days ago that he put that out.
1: Right.
0: That's really the last thing that he put out on True Social.
1: Yeah, yeah.
0: And as we've said, I haven't heard a Democrat say it.
1: No.
0: We had somebody on Twitter say it, so I haven't seen everything.
1: I mean,
0: but certainly the criticism was always going to come from Democrats. The problem is, and they haven't been as vocal as I thought they were. I don't think they know where to go on this. The criticism has come from Republicans. That's where the criticism is. And I don't know of one Republican who's saying that U.S. taxpayer dollars is going in there. Now, if you look, if the 14-point deal, is actually what the deal is, or the memorandum of understanding, it doesn't say where the $300 billion comes from. He said to Rand, is it $300 million or $300 billion? $300 million. $300 million, yeah. It doesn't say where the money comes from. It just says investment. Who's going to do the investment?
1: Right.
0: What private sector companies are going to say, let's invest in Iran?
1: Right. Yeah. $300 billion.
0: Yeah. $300 billion. Okay. He wrote million here. So. Okay.
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18: Fox News, I'm Sue Guzman. Primaries held Tuesday night in several states. In Georgia, Republican representative and Trump-backed Mike Collins defeated Derek Dooley for the Republican U.S. Senate nomination.
19: I'm going to work hard. I'm going to get the job done. And you know what? I'm going to come home. We don't need more career politicians.
18: Billionaire Rick Jackson defeating Trump-backed Lieutenant Governor Burt Jones for the Republican nomination for governor. Few details are known, but the U.S. and Iran are set to sign a deal to end the conflict in Geneva, Switzerland this Friday. Fox's Peter Ducey.
20: Now we know why Iran agreed to sign. Instant access to their main moneymaker. According to the Wall Street Journal, the U.S. will allow Iran to immediately begin selling oil and fuel under the deal to end the war, offering Tehran an early financial incentive to wind down the conflict.
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21: Passing clouds for the rest of your Tuesday with some mild temperatures waking up on Wednesday morning. Many of us starting out into the low to middle 60s, but we quickly build that heat heading into the afternoon. Mid to upper 80s with a partly cloudy sky for your Wednesday. Rain chances slowly increase by Thursday and into Friday. I'm meteorologist Belle Oliver in the WVLT First Alert Weather Center.
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2: 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Oh, we got to talk about this. 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
0: And he is Eric Carney, and I'm Gary McNamara. Coming up in just a minute, what Trump's former chief of staff had to say about the Iran deal in just a minute.
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0: All right, here is some audio from Mick Mulvaney, very, very, you know, big Trump supporter, former acting chief of staff for Trump. Mm-hmm. Here's what he had to say yesterday on the Iran situation.
5: It's a couple reasons not to put out the text. Number one, it could be exactly what President Trump said, which is, I want a bigger podium. I want a bigger stage. I want a bigger moment. This is a PR thing. Okay, that's right. One explanation. The other two are, number one, that the document doesn't exist yet, and it hasn't been finalized. That's one possibility. That's another reason why you wouldn't put it out there. Or the last one is, and this is one I think most people are worried about, including Ambassador Volker and myself, is that it's a bad deal. And you don't want to get it out because you want to go ahead and sign it and then try and move into that 60 days. So you sort of say, look, it's not a great deal, but we can fix this during the 60-day negotiating period. So I guess the bottom line is there's a couple of reasons to not put the document out, and a couple of them are not really good.
2: Oh, there you go.
0: Now, he was being diplomatic. Remember, he's as big a Trump supporter as you can get.
2: Right. That was about as diplomatic as you could be given his... his position with Trump. Here's the thing. Nobody bought it when the leaks started happening, but I stepped back and said to myself, what I'm not hearing, what I'm not seeing is the problem. You know, this idea that he first mentioned, well, he wants to wait and do it himself, so you have this big grand presentation. When does Trump wait on things like this, if it's already done? If the memorandum of understanding is already done, if it's already e-signed, then tell me why you would wait if it's a great deal. Yeah. Because you don't have to, folding in something else that he said there, you don't have to go on. Now, Trump's already done that, but you don't have to, we've talked about, don't oversell something. Don't overpromise and underdeliver. You go in and say, hey, to be clear, this is the start of a very serious long-term peace deal, but it's a big start. And we believe this puts us and puts the world in a better place with safeguards in place. And here's why. Here are the points. And you go through and you line them out. If they e-signed it over the weekend, you should have expected something Sunday night in a primetime address. And then say, we will be posting all of the details at whitehouse.gov for the world to see.
0: The problem is, as Dana Perino said on the 5, and we talked about this, the ceremonial signing with basically the IRGC. Here she is on Fox News.
2: Yeah.
0: Okay, can we up the, thank you.
6: Well, I could make their arguments better for them because there are things that you could say that you would be able to think, okay, so you killed all of those 40 leaders, but now the IRGC is in charge. Mm-hmm. Okay, so that's who we're dealing with, and that's who we're supposed to stand next to on Friday and sign an agreement that nobody's seen or read, except for this is the most transparent administration history, but we can't read it. Like I can make all of those points.
7: You have to stop doing that, Dana.
6: I
8: think she sounds
6: they
8: great.
6: Don't call me. But the thing, like we said at the very beginning, the victories are usually visible, clear, understandable, and it's just premature.
2: Yeah, I was listening when she said that, and I thought to myself, well, it's the same thing we had said the night before. You're going to be standing there with the IRGC? That's the imagery you want? The same group that's been slaughtering the people of Iran? Are we going to be shaking hands?
0: Yeah, I mean, it's absolutely mind-boggling. That's one of the things. I think it was, let me just see. I think, did I save it? Let me just see here. It was from, it was something I saw from Rush Limbaugh's brother yesterday, David Limbaugh.
2: Mm.
0: That I went, wow.
2: Yeah.
0: Let me just see if I can find it here very quickly. Cause it was really interesting. It's one thing to caution people to wait and see the actual MOU before judging, but it's entirely another thing to gratuitously do an about-face and turn on Israel. I don't need to wait 2 seconds to react to to that. And it was as disconcerting as the current policy seems to be. What may be even more so is the apparent radical retreat from a path that was morally righteous and invigorating. The whiplash is painful and inexplicable. Like so many, I pray there are more factors yet to be revealed.
1: In the back of my mind, and this is something I said a few days ago, if it turns out we end up getting the regime out of power and all the uranium in our hands, I'll turn around and say, well played. I have zero confidence. I said it then. I'll say it again. I have zero confidence that's mm-hmm. going to be the case. Because the more we learn about it, the further away we get from a secure situation like that. You know, I had thought the play is here at home domestically, kick the can until November 3rd. November 4th, go in, do the damage. I don't know that I have any confidence that that's the case. Again, if that is the case, I'm not sure that I'll say well played, because you may have given Iran the opportunity along the way to strike out against Israel, to strike out against American interests. All of these things are a massive risk, and you don't give them that for 1 second. You're losing confidence by your base, and now I don't know where the confidence level is by the GOP.
0: There's two things here, and both are, Andrew McCarthy wrote a couple of great columns yesterday. Fox News reporting Trump is publicly rebuking Israel and Prime Minister Netanyahu over the war with Hezbollah. Quote, Israel's fighting Hezbollah too long and too many people are being killed. Hmm. Where the hell did that come from?
1: I don't know.
0: No way you can justify that statement. The president can.
1: No.
0: Astonishingly, Trump added that Israel should stand aside and let Syria take the lead against Hezbollah. And this is what I think this is all part of where he just said the Trump administration thinks we're imbeciles. They think we're absolute idiots. A reminder, Syria is now run by a jihadist who claims to be a former Al-Qaeda operative.
1: Yeah.
0: Ahmed al-Sharar, formerly the designated terrorist known as Abu Mohammed al-Jilani. If you could get information, the state on that person, which is the same person back a few years ago, the State Department offered a $10 million reward. And wow. It's just like, by all means, let's have Israel stand down so a former Al-Qaeda operative can take on Hezbollah. And then he writes, he goes, the Trump administration thinks we're imbeciles. I repeat what I contended yesterday. They think we're idiots. Let's take down the simple basics. Trump's agreement with Iran is not an agreement. It's a memorandum of understanding reportedly stating that the parties will talk about making an agreement for infinitely extendable 60-day limits. Yeah. That is other than the billions to which the Trump administration has agreed to give the anti-American jihadist regime. The MOU is nothing that Neville Trump is peddling as peace in our time is a nothing that Neville, you know, is responding, you know, Neville Chamberlain is trying to make that comparison to. But to the extent that the MOU is something, it is something very bad, because if it were something good, we'd be reading it, not being spun about it. The president is a man who would not be able to contain himself. Dana Perino said that anybody who knows the president would not be able to contain himself if the written MOU were even of marginal benefit to the United States. He would be far more comfortable exposing it and exaggerating the marginal benefits as if it were a coup. The fact that the Trump administration refuses to publish the MOU, refuses to even brief the Gang of Eight on it, is a powerful implication that it is at least as bad as close watchers suspect it is. Administration apologists maintain that their critics are accepting the IRGC spin, but if there is an information void that the IRGC is filling with propaganda, then all the administration has to do is release a written agreement. that would fill the void with verifiable written terms. And by the way, if the IRGC is spinning dishonestly, why is Trump Vance crediting regime claims that it is not pursuing nuclear weapons? The credulity gives Trump's plan the makings of a JCPOA 2.0, since taking the apocalyptic Islamic regime's word for what its intentions were was the foundation of the original Obama one. The most ridiculous nonsense, admittedly there is a lot of competition here, is that Iran has forsworn nuclear weapons. Iran has publicly forsworn nuclear weapons and emphasized that it is a member of the Nuclear Non-Proliferation Treaty. Well, that's what the NPT members that aspire to nuclear weapons do. As I recounted yesterday, just to make bigger fools out of us, Iran has also maintained that the Ayatollah even issued a, a fatwa against nukes. Mm-hmm. Remember that one?
8: Mm-hmm. Yeah.
0: To see the president beating his chest that Iran has agreed to never have a nuclear weapon is really something special. A close second on the ridiculous meter is the insistence by Trump and Vice President Vance that Iran will not be getting a dime in taxpayer money. That's a straw man. The point is that Iran gets access to funds through sanctions relief and whatever cockamamie investment fund the administration is conjuring. That those funds are not coming out of the directly out of the U.S. Treasury is besides the point. Yeah, yeah. You just can't. It's just.
8: By the way, it wasn't. I mentioned earlier that New York Post had mentioned the word framework, or mentioned the word framework, and it wasn't them. It was Fox News, and they mentioned it four times in one of the article. The framework. It's a senior official says negotiators will know within weeks whether the framework becomes an actual agreement. This is insane.
0: You know, if you, well, we'll get to more of this coming up.
8: It's the insanity continues.
0: I've got to pay attention to the show and the press.
8: I know.
0: How dare we? Oh, I forgot. We're commercial radio.
8: That's true.
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0: We are Red Eye Radio. He's Eric Harley, and I'm Gary McNamara. By the way, you're not going to like this comment. I'll read it to you. I may be able to find the audio on it, but it was from Tom Bevan, RealClearPolitics.com. Yeah. And you may not like this. He said, Trump is like the Spurs, blew a 29-point lead on Iran.
2: No, I'm okay with that. I'm okay with that. It is absolutely choking. I'll call it when it is. And if it's a team I followed all my life and you choke, you're choking.
0: I just read the New York Post editorial. I was wondering when it was going to come out.
2: Yeah.
0: Just blasting.
2: Yeah.
0: Blasting this deal. I mean, it took not that there was anybody in support of it, but it took a turn yesterday where Republican conservatives just went, what in the hell's going on?
2: Remember Leon Lett in the IC Super Bowl dropping the ball? Yeah. That's what this feels like.
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9: More questions than answers. I'm Sue Guzman, Fox News. Still not a lot known about the U.S.-Iran peace deal that's set to be signed on Friday. We are getting word of some of the details that could prove problematic as we hear from Fox's Alex Hogan.
18: Hezbollah releasing a statement saying it believes that Iran will not sign a final deal until the IDF withdraws all of its troops from southern Lebanon, and Iran's foreign minister is commenting on this, saying that an end to the war includes an end to the occupation. Even President Trump called on Israeli Prime Minister Benjamin Netanyahu to be more responsible about the conflict.
20: Israel's fighting Hezbollah too long, and too many people are being killed. And you don't have to knock down an apartment house every time you're looking for somebody.
18: This deal has not officially been released, raising a lot of questions and concerns as to what is exactly in the agreement.
9: The agreement set to be signed Friday in Geneva, Switzerland. It was a mixed bag for some of President Trump's picks in primary races Tuesday night. We have more from Fox's Kevin Cork.
21: Congressman Mike Collins, who gets the W over Brian Kemp-backed former football coach Derek Dooley. And the great state of Alabama, Trump-endorsed Representative Barry Moore, won his runoff for the U.S. Senate against former Navy SEAL Jared Hudson. But that's not the case in the Peach State's gubernatorial contest, where successful businessman Rick Jackson beat out Trump-backed Lieutenant Governor Burt Jones. Meantime, here in the nation's capital, former council member Kenyon McDuffie and progressive council member Democratic Socialist Janice Lewis-George are in a very crowded field.
9: Small plane carrying six people crashing into the middle of a highway in southern Texas, killing one person, leaving at least five injured. Crews rushing to the scene in Laredo, trying to rescue people aboard the craft as it burst into flames after 10 p.m. Tuesday. Loop 20 closed in both directions. 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
13: Partly cloudy skies overnight with temperatures falling into the low to middle 60s, waking up on Wednesday morning. We've got a mild start to the day. We'll see temperatures climb to the mid to upper 80s by the afternoon, building in more of that heat and humidity. We're keeping lots of sunshine in the forecast for Wednesday, but rain chances slowly increase by Thursday and Friday. I'm meteorologist Belle Oliver in the WVLT First Alert Weather Center.
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25: Now, it's Red Eye Radio. Gary McNamara and Eric Harley talk about everything from politics to social issues and news of the day. Whether you're up late or you're just starting your day, welcome to the show. 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
1: All across America, we are Red Eye Radio. He is Eric Harley and I'm Gary McNamara. Welcome and good morning. Thank you so much for being here.
2: Yeah, thanks a lot.
0: A couple of things here. Let's hear from General Jack Keane, who was on Fox News yesterday about the Iran deal. Because I think yesterday was the turning point.
2: It really was.
0: I think, yeah, and then by the afternoon, I think it was the afternoon when Bloomberg put out the 14-point the actual MOU, and the administration has not said it's not it. And the president has been so quiet on Truth Social on this. It's just amazing. And you've got now is people saying what we said, people that know the president a lot more than we do. Look, if this was a great deal, the president would be out there showing you everything and how, you know, this is a clear victory for the United States. And you just can't do it. But here's Keene yesterday on Fox News.
3: Mm-hmm. Action will be taken. But I can't square some of the things that are coming out of the administration from reliable sources. That's what I find so disturbing. When I heard it from the Iranians, Sean, I dismissed it. I said, that's the same nonsense we're always hearing. Well, but when I hear from administration sources some of the things that you have heard of what's in this deal, that makes no sense whatsoever. It's not defensible. I think what the president should do is just let's release it and let people see what's out there so we stop debating about something none of us has seen.
0: Okay, that was before that was, you know, before the Bloomberg thing came out. But yeah, I mean, that's the whole point. I mean, the how you know it's bogus is when somebody starts promoting something. We're out here to promote the deal.

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1: Biden sending Kamala Harris out there to be the border czar. It's like you're gonna fail on it. But when you got J.D. Vance out there at the same time saying, no, that's Iranian propaganda. That's Iranian propaganda. That's Iranian propaganda. Oh, no. Iran says that they're going to give up the nuclear missile, you know, their nuclear abilities. And we believe they're credible this time. And we believe that they, I mean, you can't sell this crap. And I don't care if you try to sell it with confidence or anger or whatever. You can't sell it.
2: Well, this is looking less like an MOU and more like an IOU. It's about as worthless as an IOU. It means two things, diddly and squat. You know, and here's the thing. Here's the most disappointing part of that. There was real progress. The Ayatollah is dead, as in no longer existing. We set them back at least a decade on their ability to get full nuke weapons. We did some real, real damage. And my question is, what for?
1: And this is this is what I want to play you before I told you what he had said about made the comparison to the Spurs loss. This is Real Clear Politics and Tom Bevin yesterday.
3: Here we go. And Israel has been doing, it seems like they've been on sort of their own timeline, their own strategy, while the Trump administration has been working to try and, you know, negotiate their way out of this thing, and Israel is seemingly less interested in that. So you're right. I mean, it could go sideways. We'll see what happens. It does feel to me, I know, you know, the Knicks won their first championship over the weekend, right? Beating the Spurs. And it does feel a little bit like the Trump administration is like the Spurs in this scenario. They got out to a 29-point lead, and then now it's like late in the fourth quarter, and it's they've blown the lead somehow. I mean, it just feels like we were in this very, very dominant position initially, and Donald Trump decided to create some space for negotiations. And from that point on, Iran has been sort of stringing us along and waiting us out and doing whatever they can to sort of, you know, gum up the works.
1: Which they've done for 47 years.
2: Well, that's, you know, and to compare it to the NBA Finals even further, you know, Spurs fans had real hope that this could happen.
1: Yeah.
2: I mean, it was only based on a couple of games, but it was real hope that it could happen. And all of a sudden, you know, choking not once, but a couple of times along the way. And this impact here, the difference is the Spurs can come back from this down the road and maybe get another championship. I don't know how you come back from this except for one scenario that I've outlined a number of times, and I'll repeat it again. The regime is gone. The uranium is in our hands. Period.
1: Well, as we have said, you know, from the very beginning, when they said, you know, regime change, you know, when the president said last week, he said, I was never concerned with regime change. Of course you were.
2: Yes, you were.
1: Exactly what you promoted in the 8-minute speech. It's exactly why you took out and continue to take out multiple levels of the top government officials out there.
2: Well, on that
1: morning,
2: that's
1: why you don't do that unless you're attempting to get regime change. So when you don't tell the truth of why you're going to war to the American people, and they sit there and they go, well, obviously it's what you're doing.
2: Well, no, I mean, the morning the Ayatollah was above ground having breakfast, and they knew that, and they went after him. Tell me what the point of that going after the Ayatollah would be if it wasn't regime change.
1: Right. So when you BS like that, people don't buy it. Here's more from General Jack Keane, because he was on Fox News. He was on Fox Business.

0: news over the last couple of days. Here we go.
1: You can't trust them. Why? Because what they're going to want to do is actually go back to all of their strategic objectives.
2: Yeah.
1: They're going to want to reverse what they sign. Mm. That's who they are, and we have to accept that. So therefore, there has to be enforcement and compliance. And that can be there in terms of money. But also, listen, people are forgetting what happened last week. Last week, the Iranians were not moving towards this MOU fast enough. They were tapping us, as the president likes to say. And what did he do? He conducted two strikes against Iran, multiple strikes, two nights' worth of strikes. He was about to do a third when the Iranians said, okay, we're ready to do this. That is still available to him, and I know for a fact he is prepared to use it. And if anybody doubts it, or the Iranians doubt that, how can you dismiss the evidence we had of what he just did last week? So, yes.
0: The only failure of that, of Jack Keane, is you've got this deal, which sucks.
2: Yeah.
0: So if you're saying that he went after them, and then Iran got this deal, they were willing to come to the table, well, my God.
2: Well, but he didn't get anything. Yeah. Tell me what the get is.
0: I do love the remaining Trump people that are trying to spin it.
2: And how they have to. You know, when Scott Pelley talked about McCabe and how impressed he was on being very careful about it, what he could say and couldn't say, and this is kind of that same dance. And I understand in certain positions you kind of have to. But I'm not willing to do that. This is horrible. And it's disappointing coming from this particular president. After what this particular president literally accomplished in two major attacks on Iran. Now we're going to be standing with the IRGC. I'm still wondering. We're going to be shaking hands?
0: Yeah.
2: How's that going to work?
0: It is mind-boggling how quickly this happened. How quickly the change happened. Let me just we had the New York Post editorial. Trump's Iran deal gives the Islamic Republic big wins up front and America nothing. Vice President J.D. Vance's sales pitch for the Iran deal is simply terrible, but President Donald Trump's may be worse. Maybe the reporting on what's in the Memorandum of Understanding is wrong, but Team Trump keeps confirming some of the worst news. The best we can tell, the deal does nothing to achieve the aims America started the war with, but does hand Tehran a whole series of gains. Iran gets at least a few billion in immediate funds and can start selling oil right away, which they've already done.
2: Yes.
0: With at least some other sanctions dropped as well. More, Tehran wins unprecedented authority over the Strait of Hormuz,
2: right,
0: and likely locks in Hezbollah's dominance in Lebanon.
2: When I saw that, right, they get to control the Strait of Hormuz?
0: Yep. Recall our goals, a president open combat seeking to permanently end Iran's nuclear threat and also eliminate its missiles and other offensive capabilities. And we also hope for regime change. The bombing set back its nuke programs, took out a lot of missiles and missile factories, and decapitated most of the regime's top leadership. All the talks since the start of April have done nothing more. Indeed, have only let new Iranian leaders rebuild and regroup, even as the population suffers. Why think they'll change in another 60 days of talking? Vance's happy case is that the big prizes for Iran are contingent on the behavior, as he said on Hannity. If they're willing to behave like a normal country, quit chasing nukes and funding terror, then we're willing to actually fundamentally transform our relationship with them. But that's been true since the 1979 revolution,
2: yeah,
0: and the regime has never gone for it. Trump, talking with Qatar's ruler, actually claimed the regime has changed since we killed off so many leaders, and those who wound up in charge are very rational people, nice to deal with, not radicalized, huh? Its leaders are Islamic Revolutionary Guard Corps. They're calling the shots over there. The goons that are committed to the radical agenda. Vance, Witkoff, and Kushner never talk to them, only to the political fronts, for real power. And it's easy to say to be nice when the negotiations are handing you win after win. Trump's proud that Iran promises to stick to only peaceful nuclear programs, but it never stopped making that promise, even after it never ceased to do the opposite. We never had this level of direct communication with the Iranian leadership, Vance bragged on Hannity. Again, they weren't talking to the real leaders, just the front men. Sadder still, he claimed, we're seeing even people that I would have assumed are hardliners who are kind of saying maybe it was a mistake for us to do those things we've done over the last 40 years. Maybe we should have turned over a new leaf with our relationship in the United States. They were slaughtering 40,000 of their own civilians months ago. Suddenly they're going to get normal? No, hardliner versus moderate is just a good cop, bad cop shtick the Iranians have pulled on Westerners for decades, right along with pretending to regret over the past. It's beyond foolish to think the Iranians have changed just because they say so. But they say that, as I've talked to you, that's the thing that boggles my mind, is Vance is out there. Has he no self-awareness? On one hand, he's saying, yeah, that's all propaganda coming from the Iranians. Oh, but we believe the Iranians here, here, here, here, and here. And the claims that they believe them on are absolutely unbelievable. So forget about what we said yesterday. Forget about what the actual is in there. The administration has not said that what was released yesterday is false.
2: Right.
0: But as we said, you don't have to pay attention to what possibly might be in the so-called MOU. All you've got to do is listen to what Trump and Vance are saying, and you're like, for God's sakes, make some kind of consistent sense. You're all over the damn place. And trying to be forceful and arrogant about it doesn't sell it.
2: No, that makes it worse. That makes it worse.
0: Just unbelievable.
2: The confidence meter is at an all-time low with me.
0: Yep.
2: That's a big deal. Going back to 2016.
0: It's amazing.
2: It just makes me wonder who in the hell's running the show. Is Biden still in charge? This comes off as a Biden-esque deal.
0: Somebody said the other day.
2: Is Hunter in charge?
0: No, it was like Obama. Remember, Obama actually ran the Biden administration. Now Obama's running the Trump administration.
2: Well, I think Hunter Biden is running it because somebody's on crack if they wrote this. Hunter Biden's running it.
0: We are Red Eye Radio.
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4: After a round of extreme weather last week in the Midwest, the forecast this week appears quieter.
5: We've got actually some more rain coming back in. Nothing like what we saw last week when we had the excessive rainfall in the central Corn Belt. We're looking at the most 1 to 2 inches of rain across parts of the Midwest. Coverage will be much more scattered than last week. And in most cases, it will be beneficial rainfall, maintaining adequate to locally surplus topsoil moisture for these rapidly growing corn and soybeans.
4: USDA meteorologist Brad Rippey says the recent moisture is also benefiting Midwestern pastures this time of year.
5: And everything is really coming up roses for the Midwest as we head into some of these key weeks in the development season for corn and soybeans. So no changes, and temperatures are going to stay at a very reasonable level, and we should get a bit more moisture as we head on through the middle part of June.
4: I'm Rod Bain reporting for the U.S. Department of Agriculture in Washington, D.C.
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0: We are Red Eye Radio. He's Eric Carly, and I'm Gary McNamara. You know, and that's the only defense so far is that, you know, stop speculating on what the deal is. That's why we have said that then put out the deal. Then put out the deal now.
2: Why would you wait if you've already e-signed the deal and it's a great deal? Why would you wait to release it? Somebody tell me, give me a good answer. And, you know, I mean, we played the audio cut before. It's, well, they want to do the proper presentation. No, I don't buy that.
0: Shaking hands with representatives of the Iranian Revolutionary Guard. If you're a Trump supporter, do you agree with that?
2: If you're looking for cheerleaders, you found the wrong radio show.
0: Yeah. And as we have said, we started yesterday, doesn't even matter what's in the deal. We're judging them by what they're saying.
2: I voted for this guy multiple times.
0: Yeah, so did I.
2: I want him to win.
0: Yep.
2: This brings my confidence to a new low.
0: Yeah. And as we've stated, it's up to them to not keep us guessing. And so you've got the source stories out there, as we know, which can be wrong, and we've always admitted that. But since it was released, the Bloomberg released it, and then other media picked up the 14 points. It exists out there. You can read it yourself. The administration has not said that that is false.
2: Yeah.
0: And they've had plenty of time to do it, and you know this administration does. So we have stated, we read it. We didn't see anything about Israel in it to begin with, but we're judging them by what they're saying. And for them to be out there, Vance is out there promoting a deal and criticizing the critics while not telling you what's in the deal and telling you that it's a great deal without letting you see the deal. And it's our fault?
2: Yeah. Why are you complaining?
0: Yeah.
2: That's my question.
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0: News. I'm Ted Lindner. The U.S. and Iran reportedly set to sign a deal to end the war on Friday in Geneva, Switzerland. Vice President J.D. Vance on Fox's The Five.
1: I see it as we're going to get very serious about these negotiations. And what I'm trying to do is send a signal that the entire American government is actually oriented towards getting a good outcome for the American people.
0: The president says the U.S. Navy's blockade along the Strait of Hormuz will fully reopen as well. And Mike Collins running as a strong supporter of President Trump, winning the GOP Senate nomination in Georgia against former Tennessee football coach Derek Dooley. After the win, Collins spoke to his supporters.
2: We're going to travel to every corner of this state, meeting with Georgians from Bainbridge to Blue Ridge, from Buckhead to Bankhead, every zip code and every community to share our plan to make their lives better.
0: He'll face off against Democrat Senator John Ossoff in November. 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
3: Passing clouds for the rest of your Tuesday with some mild temperatures waking up on Wednesday morning. Many of us starting out into the low to middle 60s, but we quickly build that heat heading into the afternoon. Mid to upper 80s with a partly cloudy sky for your Wednesday. Rain chances slowly increase by Thursday and into Friday. I'm meteorologist Belle Oliver in the WVLT First Alert Weather Center.
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13: We are Red Eye Radio. He's Eric Carly, and I'm Gary McNamara. Welcome and good morning. 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Yeah, the entire thing of they haven't released it, so nobody should be talking about it, and you guys shouldn't be talking about it. Well, then they shouldn't be talking about it.
16: They're the ones promoting it.
13: Yeah, they're promoting it, and so as we pointed out that what Vance promoted, no Republican is making that case. That it's U.S. taxpayer dollars for the $300 billion. We don't know where it's going to get. Where are you going to get $300 billion in investment into Iran? That's going to be interesting.
16: Yeah.
13: What private organization is going to say, let's invest money into the private sector of the Iran run by the Iranian Revolutionary Guard? But as we said, we've been commenting the majority of it. Now, we bring you the news. We're not going to not tell you that Bloomberg and other media outlets have released what the 14-point plan is. And when we see what the 14-point memorandum of understanding is, and we read it, it's exactly what the critics have speculated is in it.
16: Yeah, right.
13: So the early leaks, if this is what it is, and the administration has not come out, because it's been out for what now? 9-10 hours?
16: Yeah.
13: There's nobody saying, look, that's not it. It's wrong. You guys are wrong on it. You haven't heard that. And so, we go by, we report the news to you. And, yeah, we'll throw out a little speculation if, when, whatever. But the thing that really gets us is the things that President Trump and J.D. Vance are actually saying, what they're saying in their own words. Here's another one. This was the worst of the president yesterday. Here we go. All right. Talking about Israel because he's attempting to make Israel the bad guy in all of this. Yeah. Here we go.
20: Israel's fighting Hezbollah too long and too many people are being killed. And you don't have to knock down an apartment house every time you're looking for somebody because there are a lot of people in those apartment houses and they're not all Hezbollah, that I can tell you.
13: He's trying to make the... And then he goes on to suggest that the former Al-Qaeda head of Syria should be disarming Hezbollah instead, which was just the most bizarre statement that you could possibly make. But he's implying that Israel targets civilians.
16: Right. Right. It's
13: reprehensible. Absolutely reprehensible. That's got nothing to do with speculation. He said it.
16: Yep.
13: It's pure BS. And like you, I voted for him 3 times. But I don't care. If you're going to be a tribal person, if you're going to sit there, I adore this person, they can never do wrong, then you're a moron.
16: I don't know why you wouldn't question all of this.
13: Right.
16: The people come and go. The people are fallible. The ideas remain. That's what this nation was founded on, and it doesn't matter what your name is and if I voted for you or not. If I disagree, you're going to hear about it. Bye. It's what I do for a living. And if I didn't do it for a living, you'd still hear about it because I'd probably be on my rooftop.
13: Well, you know what you haven't heard in the last couple of days or I've seen at all on social media? Because I try to read as many comments as I can just to get an idea of how people are, are thinking. I haven't seen one in the last 48 hours about, but it's the art of the deal and he's playing fifth dimensional chess.
16: No, okay.
13: None of that.
16: All right.
13: You've heard more of.
16: No, yeah.
13: This is the art of the Costanza deal.
16: Yeah.
13: Going backwards.
16: Well, the only thing I've heard is, why do you keep complaining about the deal? Because it sucks. this steak isn't steak; it's chicken. I ordered steak, but man, I guess I won't complain.
13: And by the way, we do know, for example, like, with the oil, that's in the 14 point, we know they sold oil yesterday.
16: Yeah.
13: So we know they're getting partial sanctions relief.
16: Right.
13: But I want to get back to this because this is the one thing, and this is what J.D. Vance, was talking about. Mm-hmm. This seems to be his major talking point. Mm-hmm. It's not taxpayer funds. And on this score, the Washington Free Beacon's Adam Credo, and this goes back to Andrew McCarthy's column yesterday, reports that the Trump's White House emphasis that Iran is merely getting its own money back, not taxpayer funds. How stupid do they think they are? Iran's funds are frozen based on sanctions imposed in part due to its terrorism support, in addition to its nuclear weapons work, its ballistic missile work, human rights abuses, and targeting U.S. military and civilian vessels on the high seas. If the U.S. could keep funds from Iran, but is now instead allowing the funds to be paid to Iran, that is material support to a state sponsor of terrorism. It was when Biden did it. It is when Trump does it. Yeah. Again, it's material support to a state sponsor of terrorism, which the Iranian regime has been since 1984 under formal State Department designation. It doesn't matter that the funds are supposedly Iran's rather than a payout from the U.S. Treasury. Our government is giving access to billions of dollars in funds to an entity our government concedes uses its funds to underwrite the arsenals and deadly activities of its terrorist proxies that target American interest and American military over the last 47 years. End of story.
16: Just insane. Just insane. Because the only way to reinstill confidence on this entire thing in a person like me is to come back November 4th or whenever it's going to be, take out the regime, take the uranium. That's not going to happen. I'm not putting a dime on that bet.
13: You just reminded me of something that I saw from an Israeli media outlet. Did I save it? I think I did. I don't know where it is. Wow, I thought I saved it. It was from an Israeli news service that said, "We are such big supporters of Trump. Either this is the worst deal ever, or hopefully we just pray he's setting them up to justify the bombing the hell out of them down the road."
16: That's a possibility.
13: But they said that's our hope. They're not too confident about it because of what has been going on and the fact that they made the memorandum of understanding. And the fact is, we all know that they know that prices are killing them.
16: Yeah.
13: In the polling, you can't get much lower than everyone, including Republicans, judging Trump on the economy. And I'm talking about Rasmussen, all the Republican polls. It's not just, I don't trust any of the polls. The one poll I pay attention to the most is Rasmussen to see how that moves, because that's a Republican a pollster in the last couple of weeks. He, has broken the record for lowest in the second term in the Republican poll. And lowest is the economy.
16: Yep.
13: But as you said, this is a president that was elected on strong foreign policy and the economy and the border.
16: Yeah. Yeah. Look, I have a number of theories that could work to support if I wanted to be in the cheerleader crowd to say what this deal might set up. I'm not in the mood. I'm not going to do that. Show me. Show me. And I don't think there should be wherever we are, we're less than 150 days from Election Day. I don't think you give them the room between now and Election Day. Because there's no telling what Iran could do. Iran sees this as a win. You're not going to convince me that the regime is a new type of regime. This is an all new regime.
13: This is from I was looking at the news and commentary on Israel. It's called Mossad Commentary. Iran firing multiple drones and ships at Hormuz every night since the agreement is signed. U.S. shooting UAVs down before they threaten vessels, source tells NBC.
16: Hmm.
13: what was the other one that I was looking at the other day? Or the it was the one thing that they had said here is where they were like, you know, look, we're pro Trump. Can't see it here. I saw it yesterday, and then I didn't save it for some reason. But they were the ones that were saying, you know, we support Trump. We hope that, you know, our only hope is that this has got to be something to completely wipe them out in
1: a setup
13: in a few months, because this turn doesn't make any kind of sense at all.
1: Look, if you want to talk about propaganda and psyops and how this could set them up to give them false confidence, the regime, false confidence in order to move in a certain direction. And when you see them moving in that direction, you go in and you take them out. I'm not going to tell you you're wrong, because I don't know what the future is.
13: Right, but we shouldn't be doing this because we've been told we shouldn't be speculating.
1: I know. Yeah. Well, and I've talked about how after, you know, in the first couple of weeks, when the bombing settled and they hit the pause button, I said, well, for intel purposes, that's almost necessary, because you need to knock on doors and find out who's in charge, who's still around. You know, Trump says he's being told, or the media, in fact, is doing stories. They're being told by their spokesman that the new Ayatollah doesn't want nukes, doesn't want this, doesn't want. We haven't seen him.
13: Yeah.
1: So I don't know what's real, what isn't real. What I do know is that if you're going to, because on the propaganda front, just imagine that this is propaganda and setting up false hopes for Iran so that they'll make a move so you can take them out. That would be a strategy. But why aren't you on Sunday night? You should have had a primetime address announcing it bigger than ever. In fact, you would go bigger on promoting it in order to give them false confidence.
13: I found it. It's from 10 hours ago. We are huge supporters of Trump, but the current situation does not align with the man we all know. Either there has been a huge shift within himself, or he is setting up Iran for another massive round of hellfire missiles. Please, God, we hope the latter. But the fact is, why would you need another 60 days to do it? You don't need another 60 days to do it. That's the whole point.
1: Yeah,
13: there's no need.
1: You don't. See, here's the thing. 60 days almost gets you to the election. I think we're 140-something days out. 120 days almost gets you to election. So right before the election, something's going to happen one way or the other, or are we going to kick the can again? I can't tell you. What I can tell you is that this doesn't pass the smell test. A lot like that beef jerky I've been eating in the studio when the mics are off. You really don't like that at all.
13: It's quite pungent.
1: Oh my gosh, it's great. I love it. It's
13: your taste buds do.
1: It's Dorito.
13: What about your nostrils?
1: It's Dorito. Oh, I love the smell of it because I know what I'm about to eat. Oh, my gosh. I could live on it. I'm taking it to an island. If that's all I get, that and one Carpenter's album, that's all I need.
13: We are Red Eye Radio.
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31: If you're caring for an aging parent, you may feel quite often that you're alone in what you're doing. But you're not. Not by a long shot. According to a new report by the Pew Research Center, 10% of U.S. adults are caring for a parent over age 65. Millions more are caring for a spouse or partner 65 or older. Beyond the sheer numbers, this report, perhaps unsurprisingly, found a major difference in caregiver well-being between men and women. One psychologist we spoke to suggested thinking 5 years in the future and imagining where you are right now. Will you be glad you took something on, or regretful that you didn't? You also need to cut yourself some slack, he said, especially women. Don't try to shoulder all of the burden by yourself. You might need to ask for help before you burn out. You'll be so glad you did. I'm Dr. Sanjay Gupta, helping you live a better life.
13: Beer Red Eye Radio, he's Eric Holly, and I'm Gary McNamara. One thing we know is that the $300 billion whatever investment fund down the road, here's General Jack Keane about that in the Iran MOU.
32: You can't have a nuclear deal for 10, 20 years, similar to the JCPOA. Well, and then, the funding is real. There's a $300 billion investment fund. Who cares where the money comes from? If it doesn't come from the United States, I get that. Of course it shouldn't. But it shouldn't come from anybody. I mean, when we recovered Germany and Japan, the Nazis weren't in charge. The Japanese imperialists weren't in charge. Here, the Iranians are in charge. The killers and thugs are still in charge. We don't give them that money because what are they going to do with it? They're going to recover everything we've taken away from them. Who cares whether it's coming from the Arabs, from the Qataris, or whatever? They don't get it. They shouldn't get any of it.
13: There you go.
16: Yeah.
13: That's, yeah. And that part we know is true because Vance has verified that.
16: Yeah.
13: And so, again, it's just like, and the thing is when they say they don't get any of it, but they have. We've allowed them to get oil money already. They've already,
16: right.
13: I guess, two tankers, they've already sold the oil, as we found out yesterday, and other things just for signing the memorandum of understanding.
16: Right.
13: And so you can't win this argument with the Republican Party.
16: No.

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7: Hoping for more details on the deal. I'm Ted Lindner, Fox News. Iran and the U.S. agreeing to a deal to end hostilities in the Middle East, but key details pertaining to the nuclear program remain unresolved. Vice President J.D. Vance says that's one reason why he's going to Switzerland for the signing of the Memorandum of Understanding that'll happen on Friday.
8: What I'm trying to do is send a signal that the entire American government is actually oriented towards getting a good outcome for the American people. I kind of want to figure out how real are they? How fake are they? They're making a lot of promises. Are those promises actually going to be met with real action? That's why I'm going to show up to the negotiation. That's why I showed up to Pakistan a couple of months ago, and we're going to stay involved in this process.
7: The vice president appearing on Fox's The Five. Fox's Peter Ducey with more from Switzerland.
9: President Trump is saying you don't have to take my word for it that it's a good deal. Just look at the Strait of Hormuz.
10: Ships are starting to move now. We're going to have it fully opened by Friday. The ships are starting to move nicely. Oil is starting to go, and the prices are coming down rapidly.
9: The president also posted, Iran has agreed to never have a nuclear weapon. Well, Vice President Vance has said $300 billion in a reconstruction fund is something that is on the table, but the money would be coming from Gulf partners and not from the U.S.
7: And then one of the most closely watched primary races, Republican representative and Trump-backed Mike Collins has defeated first-time candidate Derek Dooley for the Republican U.S. Senate nomination in Georgia. He'll face off against Democrat incumbent Senator John Ossoff in November. Billionaire Rick Jackson defeating Trump-backed Lieutenant Governor Burt Jones for the Republican nomination for governor in Georgia. He'll take on Atlanta Mayor Keisha Lance Bottoms in November. In Oklahoma, Congressman Kevin Hearn winning the Republican nomination for Senate as Trump-backed Mike Massey advances to the Republican primary runoff election for governor. 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
24: Partly cloudy skies overnight with temperatures falling into the low to middle 60s, waking up on Wednesday morning. We've got a mild start to the day. We'll see temperatures climb to the mid to upper 80s by the afternoon, building in more of that heat and humidity. We're keeping lots of sunshine in the forecast for Wednesday, but rain chances slowly increase by Thursday and Friday. I'm meteorologist Belle Oliver in the WVLT First Alert Weather Center.
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0: Now, it's Red Eye Radio. Gary McNamara and Eric Hurley talk about everything from politics to social issues and news of the day. Whether you're up late or you're just starting your day, welcome to the show. From the Relief Factor Studios, this is Red Eye Radio.
1: All across America, we are Red Eye Radio. He is Eric Hurley, and I'm Gary McNamara. This story is mind-boggling. It really, really is.
2: Yeah?
1: I mean, is this brainwashing or what? What in the hell's going on? The Ivy League is having a mental health crisis. 47% of surveyed seniors at Harvard indicated they experience mental illness at some point during their college career, and 13% were unsure. According to a survey of the class of 2026 conducted by the Harvard Crimson Student newspaper, that's more than double the rate of the general U.S. population, which the federal government National Institute of Mental Health estimates at 23.1%. Noting that mental illnesses include many different conditions at varying degree of severity, ranging from mild to moderate to severe. At Princeton, a senior survey conducted by the Princetonian.
2: Really?
1: The Princetonian student newspaper found 60.1% had mental health counseling or therapy during college.
2: Well, I guess the Princeton Herald would sound too small town.
1: Yes.
2: Right? Yeah. Okay.
1: With 36.3% getting help from the university's counseling and psychological services, and 23.8% finding outside assistance.
2: Uh-huh. Wow. All right.
1: Here's a question.
2: What?
1: What's the definition of mental illness?
2: Well, yeah. 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
1: Forefront of this entire thing of diagnosing mental illness is that we don't, there are a lot of things we don't, tools we don't have available to actually see it, right? With infections or something like that and other types of illness, you can measure them by the symptoms. You can also measure mental illness by symptoms through action. You can diagnose if someone is bipolar. There is a set of criteria. I'm not a doctor, don't have it in front of me, but there is that, and all of that should be treated and taken. It all should be taken seriously. The question is, in the age of taking pharmaceuticals and then applying them in quick fashion, I mean, I believe that most doctors are really trying to actually help people and save them from the extremes in terms of whatever manifestation is going to be as a result of this mental illness. But when you get to Princeton, this whole thing here, when the majority of students are saying they experience that at some point, my question is, my first question is, curiosity here, correlation or causation? Because there is a difference between stress, which is, and there is stress-related situational anxiety, and actual mental illness that is long-term, right? If you are bipolar or something like that, or clinical depression or things like that. All of those things are very real. But stress in life is natural, and it builds our body's natural ability to deal with that stress. We all go through it. Job-related stress, life-related stress. Right. Certainly, if you're a student at Princeton, performance-related stress when it comes to getting the grades, being able to pass all the tests and everything else that's in that equation. Getting back to your original question is, I'm very curious as to the criteria and also the criteria that you have to meet in order to go to that next step of treating the manifestation, the symptoms of whatever it might be.
2: Well, because, that would be,
1: you know, that's what it comes down to for me. There are very serious mental issues with individuals that need treatment, require treatment. We know that for sure. But are we also classifying or throwing in stress-related anxiety?
2: Okay, you just hit exactly what I was, exactly, because, and I think you mentioned it, when you look at being bipolar,
1: mm-hmm.
2: schizophrenic.
1: Right.
2: You know, you look at, you know, things like manic depression.
1: Right.
2: You know, you can look at that and say, okay, those are forms of mental illness. But you mm-hmm. see in the overall general population, I was reading here, like 6.5 to 8.5% of adults get outpatient talk therapy.
1: Mm-hmm.
2: You know, so at that particular point, you're right. Talking in college today, you know, you're talking roughly 60%.
1: Right.
2: In the Ivy League, you know, seeking help for mental illness. And you talked about stress. You know, a couple of times in business, the stress was there every day, and you mm-hmm. you need to learn how to handle it. And it was incredible stress. I remember that I had one job. I mean, it was just, the stress was just unbelievable. And every day after work, all I did was go out and play basketball.
1: Mm-hmm.
2: And I remember thinking to myself, here's your choice to handle it. Either go out and play basketball, which, again, pushing and shoving and, you know, everything that goes on, the physical contact on there. By the time I was done, I was exhausted and went to sleep.
1: Mm-hmm.
2: I always dealt with stress through physical exercise.
1: For me, it was running. Yeah.
2: Yeah. So when it was, and it was, I mean, and it was every single day.
1: Mm-hmm.
2: And it was like, wow, the only other time, I've talked about it, and it's quite humorous. And I think it was just, I think it was, I would say more being.

0: having a extremely competitive attitude without preparing properly.
1: Right, right.
0: You know, having the competition of wanting to win but not preparing. And that was with my golf game when I was in my 40s. And I'd gotten the best I'd ever gotten to be, and I couldn't get any better.
1: Right.
0: And as I always like to say, I mean, it really wasn't, but I mean, I always say I had the rage of a serial killer directed at myself.
1: Mm-hmm.
0: But I'd finish a round, I wouldn't talk to anybody. I'd be furious for hours.
1: Mm-hmm.
0: You know, 3 or 4 hours afterwards, I didn't want to talk to anybody. I was furious. I remember thinking to myself, all right, this could lead to something bad. You need to get over this. And I actually quit golf for a while and went back to, you know, playing more basketball, a little bit of hockey, stuff like that. And you know, but I remember saying to myself, I mean, it was so illogical to have that much rage. And then as I'm having the rage, I realize, well, you're not preparing properly also.
1: Right.
0: You know, and thinking, but other than that, in college, I was working two jobs and having so much fun. Mental illness, nobody, I didn't know everybody that I probably hung around with 50 different people. Everybody was having a great time and was looking, you know, and here's the point that when you talk about the Ivy League schools, because I think this is important to bring up, because we bring up stress and not being able to handle stress, but is that mental illness?
1: Right.
0: The other thing is, and you and I have talked about this, woke liberalism. When you're told you're a victim every day, when you're told you can't make it, when you're told that you should feel guilty because of your race, when you're being told that you need to act this way and be this way, and if you're not, you're shunned by peers.
1: Yeah.
0: Is that part of it? I would have to say that has to be part of it.
1: Well, I go back to the stats on adolescent women and the suicide rate that had gone through the roof during COVID. And again, causation, correlation, I can't tell you. But what I can tell you is the world was telling young women as they were coming into, you know, that coming of age moment or moments in their life, they were being told by the world, everyone of authority, it seemed, that if you breathe on someone, you could kill them. If they breathe on you, you could die. And if you equate that to the world is ending and the young women who were telling lawmakers, we're sitting in a classroom and we don't understand why we're even here because the world is going to end because of climate change. Those are very real fears if they believe it.
0: They were raving maniacs.
1: They were, and that's it.
0: Emotional nightmares screaming that the world's going to end and it's all, and adults are the ones. That's
1: a learned behavior.
0: And that's my point. Is that a mental illness or is that brainwashing? And is brainwashing,
1: because if
0: you can be brainwashed, is that a form of mental illness?
1: Well, it can drive a panic disorder. And that's the problem. If you're triggering a panic disorder, I'm just now learning about how our hormones in our body are directly related to the brain and how the brain is wired. And we have a family, longtime friends of ours, whose daughter's going through something horrific right now. And I didn't know the relation between hormones and the brain to that extent. And she's going through a really horrible time. And we've been praying for them, and it's about all we can do. And I did some more reading. I was just curious, trying to learn about what was going on. And at that age of adolescence, when emotion, you know, hormones are raging, emotion leads, and you can grab them and instill that fear with these ultimate fear moments or scenarios, then you should expect nothing less than that to manifest into some kind of panic disorder. And that's very real. And that's still at play at college age. That's still in play at that age when the mind is impressionable. It's why you want to teach them at those years. You know, We don't wait and go to elementary school starting at 50. And I'll tell you this, at 50, I probably got a elementary school education. But you don't, you teach those young, impressionable minds, because we know for a fact everything, language and all of it, is learned in those younger years. Well, when you're instilling fear, expect that to manifest into something bad. If it's not tempered with coping skills and also realism along the way. Look, I'm not a doctor. Don't pretend to be. But I know the reality of raising children and now grandchildren being a part of their lives. And I see these things every single day in the world they live in. And if we're going to tell them that the world is ending, you know, that if we're going to tell them, you know, everything depends on this, and then we throw everything at them, and you have to include what's going on with edibles, what's going on with energy drinks, what's going on with, you know, it seems we're told that young people aren't drinking as much alcohol. I guess that's certainly a good thing, but if edibles are part of the equation, what else is part of changing the chemistry of that brain?
0: Okay, so you think that if I start a new push to drink heavily to save your mental health because they've stopped, and I can justify that if they're drinking less, that's why the mental illness is there, I probably can't sell that to the general public?
1: Probably not.
0: Okay.
1: Because I'm guessing that realism will kick in, and you realize that the morning after creates the rebound effect.
0: No, but, you know, speaking of that, I do remember actually having that thought. You know, It's like, I guess, you know, because you're just so stressed, you get back home from work, and it was just like, should I have a drink? And it's like, I remember making that conscious choice.
1: Yeah.
0: Either I drink or I just, every day I come home from work, the first thing I do is head to the basketball
1: court. Wear yourself out.
0: Wear myself out. And I went, and then I'd go to sleep.
1: Right.
0: And that is, you know, physical exercise has always helped me with that. But I don't know, does stress lead to mental illness, or does mental illness lead to not being able to handle stress?
1: Or does stress and stress-related, what they call situational anxiety, is a temporary illness?
0: Yeah.
1: And does that qualify and belong in that category?
0: Which gets me back to my original question.
1: Yeah.
0: Define mental illness.
1: Right, exactly.
0: We are Red Eye Radio.
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0: We are Red Eye Radio. He's Eric Curley, and I'm Gary McNamara. You know, I've noticed you have liberals out there saying, why don't conservatives like soccer? You know, you're not rooting for the USA and all that, which is, of course, is ridiculous. Just because you don't like, you know, soccer isn't your favorite sport doesn't mean you're not rooting for the USA to win. I don't know anyone that's not rooting for the USA to win.
1: I'm not.
0: Oh, wait a minute.
1: Only because Justin Trudeau is.
0: Hold it.
1: What?
0: Wait a minute.
1: What?
0: Let's see the two candidates that are running for New York's 13th congressional district when it comes who they want to win it all in the World Cup.
1: Okay.
0: Here we go. Two ahead. Americans here. All right.
17: World Cup is here. The first match this weekend at MetLife Stadium taking place in New Jersey, even though some people say it is technically New York. But what do you think will win it all? Who are you rooting for?
18: Oh, I like Mexico.
17: Mexico. There you go.
19: I'm rooting for Senegal.
17: Senegal.
0: There you go.
1: Boo, USA!
0: Who are you rooting for? Mexico, wow. Senegal.
1: Well, are they saying that's who they think is going to win?
0: He said,
1: rooting.
0: Right.
1: But at the end,
0: she said rooting for.
1: Right.
0: She also
1: said rooting
0: for.
1: Who do you think is going to take it all?
0: Yeah.
1: And so, but why would you not have confidence in the USA? You're running for office, right?
0: I know.
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15: Fox News, I'm Sue Guzman. Not many details have been officially released, but the U.S. and Iran are going to sign a deal to end the conflict Friday in Geneva, Switzerland. Vice President J.D. Vance telling Fox's The Five.
20: I see it as we're going to get very serious about these negotiations. And what I'm trying to do is send a signal that the entire American government is actually oriented towards getting a good outcome for the American people.
15: President Trump says the U.S.'s Navy blockade along the Strait of Hormuz will fully reopen once he signs the deal. A plot targeting President Trump's UFC event at the White House last weekend may have been stopped thanks to the parent of one of the suspects, Fox's David Spunt.
21: Ohio investigators say 19-year-old Tyson Proper's mother called police after she was concerned about her son's recent conduct, including firearms purchases and communications with people online.
15: Five arrests have been made. 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
22: Few passing clouds for the rest of your Tuesday with some mild temperatures waking up on Wednesday morning. Many of us starting out into the low to middle 60s, but we quickly build that heat heading into the afternoon. Mid to upper 80s with a partly cloudy sky for your Wednesday. Rain chances slowly increase by Thursday and into Friday. I'm meteorologist Belle Oliver in the WVLT First Alert Weather Center.
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0: We're Red Eye Radio. He is Eric Carly, and I'm Gary McNamara. Welcome and good morning. Wow, this was this whole thing about the plot to attack the UFC Freedom 250 event that came out yesterday.
1: Cow. Yeah,
0: the FBI and its law enforcement partners disrupted an alleged plot targeting this weekend's UFC Freedom 250 event in D.C. Five people were in custody as of Monday, and investigators identified 23 people as part of a potential network of plotters. The alleged plan involved using explosive-laden drones to hit buildings near the event, force a mass evacuation, and steer crowds toward a pre-staged sniper team, officials said. The second wave was then allegedly planned to storm the White House gate, according to officials. The FBI first learned of the threat on June 10th and worked with partners to secure probable cause for an arrest in Cincinnati, where one suspect was taken into custody. Court documents identified the suspect as 19-year-old Tyson Proper. According to criminal complaints, Proper allegedly spent, not making this up, $3,000 of his graduation money to purchase lots of ammunition, guns, extra magazines, and other items for the attack. Authorities estimated that several boxes of ammunition that Proper had allegedly acquired contained thousands of rounds. It was also alleged that Proper acquired an AR-style rifle, a bullpup rifle painted with an American flag, and two plate carriers with AR-style magazines. His family voluntarily turned over the equipment to law enforcement. His father told officers that Proper had quit his job to meet up with people he had met online to conduct missions and recons, according to the complaint. It said that Proper's mother had first alerted authorities over concerns about his recent alleged firearm purchases and communications with individuals online. Two others, identified as Brian Omar Rowe and Michael Allen Thomas, were arrested in California for alleged involvement in the plot. Both men were charged with conspiracy to commit murder. They appeared in court on Monday in Riverside, California. Daniel Eskidge of Kansas City, Missouri, and Abraham Alvarez of Omaha were also arrested. Court documents said Eskridge's wife told investigators he described himself as a recruiter for the group that had amassed tactical gear, including a rifle, ammunition, and other equipment in recent months. She also said he built a firearms range on his property about 3 weeks before his arrest, and that she was aware of his signal communications through messages that appeared on a tablet that they shared. Alvarez allegedly operated under the online moniker Shepherd and served as a key organizer for the of the plot, using a signal chat to direct staging locations, sniper and drone positions, escape routes, and communication protocols, according to the documents. Prosecutors said he also discussed coordinating with other groups and urged participants to obtain explosive-capable drones, writing, as many and as deadly as we can get. Multiple sources told Fox News that those in custody are all American citizens and no foreign nexus involved at all.
1: All right. What does this sound familiar? How does this sound familiar?
0: What happened just a few miles from where I live?
1: This is the attack on the Texas ICE facility.
0: Yep.
1: That happened last summer. And they met online, according to authorities, those individuals that were responsible. Now you have these individuals from, according to the reports, meeting online, and they're from all different parts of the country. And they're organizing. But think about what it takes, according to these reports, if these reports are accurate and true. Think about what it takes. Thank goodness the family members looked at this.
0: Yeah.
1: At least in a couple of instances here with these people, said, yeah, this doesn't look right, and reported it to authorities, because if not, where would this have gone?
0: Investigators later uncovered signal chats in which multiple people allegedly discussed a UFC event. An initial review of one suspect's iPhone identified at least 23 signal users discussing pre-operational activity. Some of those involved allegedly planned to travel to Fredericksburg, Virginia on June 12th or 13th to prepare for the attack. One suspect told investigators the goal was to target capitalist elites, billionaires, or politicians who receive donations from the American Israel Public Affairs Committee.
1: Yeah. Wow. Yeah. No, this could have been bad. I think that everyone expected that when we talked about the Freedom 250 events, that there were going to be certainly some radical activists. But this is part of the dangerous world we live in when these types of individuals decide they want to do damage. If not for the family members, I wonder how much intel there would have been in preventing an attack here.
0: Yeah, I don't know about the wife of one of them. You know, she said she had seen it, what they were talking about, because they shared the tablet, so she saw the messages. I don't know. It doesn't say she reported it, but obviously she had no problem talking to law enforcement.
1: Yeah, at some point she gave them help. We don't know at which point. That is disturbing. That's the world we live in. Radical leftists who will do anything. They have no value for life. None. And if given a chance, they'll take it. We've seen it. Multiple attempts on the president's life, the assassination of Charlie Kirk. We have seen this over and over and over again, how radical and dangerous these radicals are.
0: And the goal, what was down here in Texas, which was a conspiracy to kill ICE agents.
1: Right.
0: And Border Patrol agents.
1: Right. And another attack that happened within days of that same attack.
0: The one in Dallas, yeah.
1: Yeah. Well, there was one in Dallas. There was another one in South Texas. So it's just reality. It's the world we live in. And it won't stop. I don't know what you do about security in such massive venues where you want people to be welcome. There's protocol in terms of keeping officials secure, the president secure. But they're looking to do damage and kill anybody and everybody that would support the president or any of these events. And that's what this is what they want.
0: Retired FBI agent Jason Pack told Fox News Digital that the alleged scheme appeared to have moved beyond online rhetoric and into operational planning. This was a real threat, describing it as organized political violence with specific targets. He said the most troubling aspect was the apparent shift from ideology to actual preparation, including recruitment across multiple state encrypted communications, logistical planning, and identifying staging areas. While Pack questioned whether every phase of the alleged plot would have succeeded, he said parts of it appeared to be technically feasible and would have likely led to fatalities. He also pointed to the role of human intelligence in disrupting the alleged network, saying the investigation began after, it just flipped on me here, that the, he pointed the role of human intelligence in disrupting the alleged network, saying the investigation began after somebody's family member got worried and called it in. That's how this got stopped. So there you go.
1: Yeah, again, if not for the family member, how far would this go? Would have gone. They're not done.
0: No.
1: These radicals are hell-bent on taking lives. Period.
0: And that's a scary thing when you can get 23 people online.
1: We assume, don't know each other. They met online. That's what the report says. They met online. That tells me they didn't know each other before.
0: And again, they don't appear to care if they leave an electronic trail. Now, they didn't discover them because of that, but the fact is the electronic trail is what ties them all together into a, you know, conspiracy to murder, which puts you in jail for a heck of a long time when the federal government, the federal government has the goods on you.
1: Right.
0: Conspiracy to commit murder on the federal level.
1: Well, at an event that the president was going to attend.
0: Right. Now, he makes a great point. We don't know how close they could get with Secret Service.
1: Yeah, not sure.
0: All around there.
1: Right.
0: But would there have been fatalities? You know, could they have? We've seen no matter how much Secret Service protection you've had. White House Correspondents' Dinner, the president.
1: The president and multiple attempts there.
0: Right.
1: By the way, we also have to include the fact that Iran still has a bounty on the president's head. We have seen nowhere where that has been lifted. We know they want to take out the president, and intel tells us that.
0: What I wonder is, you know, it looks like they've got enough here because they've got the signal communications.
1: Yeah.
0: I guess my question would be, and this isn't criticism, it's a question. Why didn't they wait till a bunch of them traveled to Virginia? Because then that's the slam dunk. You're all heading there for a particular reason. And was the one guy going to jump in his, were they going to go by car? The weapons were going to be in their vehicles.
1: Yeah. Enough to constitute a plot?
0: Probably.
1: And if that's all you have anyway, because they intervened, the authorities intervened as a result of the tip from the families, then you've got enough for the plot.
0: You just wonder if it's even stronger, though, if they move to that, we're going to meet in Virginia, and they all drive to Virginia.
1: Well, that would be the question.
0: You know what it reminds me of? Remember the guy that wanted to blow up a building in Dallas and the FBI set him up completely and actually pushed the button?
1: He had a fake device in his hand that he thought was real.
0: Right. So they didn't
1: push the button.
0: They didn't wait to just the planning stage.
1: Right.
0: They waited till he thought he was actually doing it.
1: Right.
0: And then you got it slam dunk
1: right
0: at that point.
1: Right.
0: And that's why I'm wondering why the FBI didn't let it go a little bit further if they knew about it, because obviously they could have followed the cars or done whatever.
1: Mm-hmm. Maybe they thought there was a chance that they didn't have every actor, every participant here in their radar, and that they didn't want to take a chance at letting one of them through. I don't know.
0: Could be. But again, speculation on it, but just a question,
1: right,
0: not making a comment. It's
1: right,
0: not a judgment on it at
1: right
0: all, just wondering.
1: Yeah.
0: We are Red Eye Radio.
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32: If you're caring for an aging parent, you may feel quite often that you're alone in what you're doing. But you're not. Not by a long shot. According to a new report by the Pew Research Center, 10% of U.S. adults are caring for a parent over age 65. Millions more are caring for a spouse or partner 65 or older. Beyond the sheer numbers, this report, perhaps unsurprisingly, found a major difference in caregiver well-being between men and women. One psychologist we spoke to suggested thinking 5 years in the future and imagining where you are right now. Will you be glad you took something on, or regretful that you didn't? You also need to cut yourself some slack, he said, especially women. Don't try to shoulder all of the burden by yourself. You might need to ask for help before you burn out. You'll be so glad you did. I'm Dr. Sanjay Gupta, helping you live a better life.
0: We're Red Eye Radio. He's Eric Carly, and I'm Gary McNamara. You know, we were talking about mental illness earlier, and how many college students in the Ivy League claim that they, you know, have suffered from mental illness. Like 60%, 60 either suffered from it or aren't sure if they suffer from it. But it's almost, it's 60% at Princeton, though.
1: Yeah.
0: And so that made me think of James Carville. he's been doing this lately. He's trying to make a prediction that Trump's going to resign.
1: Yeah.
0: You seen that?
1: Yeah, yeah. No, he's got like a timeline.
0: What is, I mean, I don't understand.
1: I don't know. Is that a Polymarkets thing? Is he trying to make some money?
0: Now it's he'll resign by Easter of 2027.
1: Yeah. Okay. All right. Right.
0: I just, number one, if, here's the point. If the Democrats hypothetically come after him, the safest thing to do is to stay as president.
1: Yeah, I don't see him, it doesn't him make resigning.
0: Any, right, it doesn't make any sense.
1: Yeah, that's not going to happen.
0: Because you're saying, well, the Democrats are going to be coming after him, and he's going to have enough, he's going to, well, no, if the Democrats come after him, he's safer as president.
1: Well, here's the thing. Russian collusion. The Russian hoax, if he didn't get out of the game after that, nothing will get him out of the game.
0: But legally, as when he's president, they can't touch him.
1: No.
0: So why would he resign? It doesn't. It's like Carville just.
1: Right.
0: What
1: in fact, they would him resigning and him no longer being president, then legally they could try and go after
0: him. So it doesn't make. Carville talking about this, it's like, what?
1: Of course, anything he says, Carville says lately is
0: has any, anybody asked Mary about him, his wife?
1: No.
0: Is he okay?
1: He doesn't seem okay.

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5: Voters split on Trump-backed candidates in Georgia. I'm Sue Guzman, Fox News. It was a mixed bag for some of President Trump's picks in primary races Tuesday night. We have more from Fox's Kevin Cork.
6: Congressman Mike Collins, who gets the W over Brian Kemp-backed former football coach Derek Dooley. And the great state of Alabama, Trump-endorsed Representative Barry Moore, won his runoff for the U.S. Senate against former Navy SEAL Jared Hudson. But that's not the case in the Peach State's gubernatorial contest, where successful businessman Rick Jackson beat out Trump-backed Lieutenant Governor Burt Jones. Meantime, here, the nation's capital, former council member Kenyon McDuffie and progressive council member Democratic Socialist Janice Lewis-George are in a very crowded field.
5: Still not a lot known about the U.S.-Iran peace deal that's set to be signed on Friday. We are getting word of some details that could prove problematic, though, as we hear from Fox's Alex Hogan.
7: Hezbollah releasing a statement saying it believes that Iran will not sign a final deal until the IDF withdraws all of its troops from southern Lebanon, and Iran's foreign minister is commenting on this, saying that an end to the war includes an end to the occupation. Even President Trump called on Israeli Prime Minister Benjamin Netanyahu to be more responsible about the conflict.
8: Israel's fighting Hezbollah too long, and too many people are being killed. And you don't have to knock down an apartment house every time you're looking for somebody.
7: This deal has not officially been released, raising a lot of questions and concerns as to what is exactly in the agreement.
5: At least one person is dead, another wounded after a shooting at a hospital in Delaware. Wilmington police say a 23-year-old man was taken into custody in Philadelphia. Wilmington Hospital was locked down for a time that has since been lifted. 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
21: Partly cloudy skies overnight with temperatures falling into the low to middle 60s, waking up on Wednesday morning. We've got a mild start to the day. We'll see temperatures climb to the mid to upper 80s by the afternoon, building in more of that heat and humidity. We're keeping lots of sunshine in the forecast for Wednesday, but rain chances slowly increase by Thursday and Friday. I'm meteorologist Belle Oliver in the WVLT First Alert Weather Center.
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0: Now, it's Red Eye Radio. Gary McNamara and Eric Harley talk about everything from politics to social issues and news of the day. Whether you're up late or you're just starting your day, welcome to the show from the Relief Factor Studios. This is Red Eye Radio.
1: All across America, we are Red Eye Radio. He is Eric Harley, and I'm Gary McNamara.
2: Hello.
1: Welcome. Thank you for being here this morning.
2: Thank you.
1: All right, so let's start off the show listening to Senator Kennedy.
2: Yeah.
1: Always one of our favorite things to do.
2: You know what's interesting? The other day I thought, I was reading some show prep and organizing some things at the house, and I was thinking to myself, you know, there are days when I could go without hearing from any of them. You know, it was one of my throw all the bums out moment. And then I said, except Senator Kennedy. because I was thinking in the mode of, you know, we talked at one point, not to delay this too far, but at one point about having, you know, any of them on, you know, the show, if you were going to have them on, interview them. Man, I would love to sit down and do a full show with no one, just Senator Kennedy. It would be the most entertaining and maybe informative shows.
1: You weren't delaying things too far.
2: Yeah.
1: You're just so you know, you're the co-host of the show.
2: Huh? What? When did that happen?
1: You can say anything.
2: Did I get a promotion?
1: You don't have to put a disclaimer in there.
2: Well, I know you got your button ready. And when your buttons are ready, you got to strike them while you're hot.
1: No, it's okay.
2: We love Kennedy. We love Senator. He's one of the Kennedys we do love.
1: But here he is on Iran and day drinking. Okay. Here we go. All right.
3: Are you confident that Iran is going to give up its nuclear ambitions, or do you have any sort of skepticism?
4: Well, you... What? If you unless you were homeschooled by a day drinker, no one's confident that Iran's going to do anything.
1: I told you.
2: Hey, wait! I take offense to that. I was homeschooled by a day drinker. My Uncle Lee. The way he started it. What?
1: And he said, how do I put this?
2: Yeah.
1: Well, you know what he's trying to do? He doesn't want to come out and say, this deal sucks.
2: Yeah. Yeah.
1: And you can.

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1: You know, and this, the one New York Post version of the story, lifting of the sanctions temporarily, and in the framework, they use the word framework in the New York Post, and it wasn't a quote, they used it, and I thought to myself, this is just getting stupid. This is getting beyond stupid. We have been here before with the other side in the White House. We've been here before. I would have bet you any amount of money after we bombed their nuclear sites, after we took out the Ayatollah, say in the week after we took out the Ayatollah, if you told me it was going to, this is where it was going, I would have bet you any amount of money you were wrong.
2: Yeah. Yep. And then the leaks that were coming out yesterday, CNN had this one. U.S. negotiators are working to quickly release the text of the agreement between Washington and Iran. By the way, no, they're not. They downplay the significance of the specific language in the document, U.S. officials told CNN. That's what the U.S. officials told CNN. All right? CNN didn't say that. They're saying the officials said, we're working at this. And it's like, well, Bloomberg did it. Yeah, no problem. It's a page and a half.
1: Right.
2: The officials described the text of the agreement as incredibly vague, mainly intended to create a more favorable environment for a highly technical in-person talks to come. They added that the framework is aimed at providing Iran the ability to sell it politically to their internal audience. Like, that's what the United States should care about. Additionally, the United States said the text of the Memorandum of Understanding, which Vice President J.D. Vance told CNN Monday is 1.5 pages long, and we have it already, does not reflect the critical back-channel commitments Iran has made to the United States, which they argue gave more than more confidence in signing on to the arrangement. Quote, people should not read too much into the language of the deal. That's what the hell you're leaking? Are you kidding me?
1: Don't pay attention to the facts.
2: One of the officials described the agreement as a political document.
1: You know, I don't drink, but I should start day drinking. Actually, day drinking for us would be night drinking.
2: What's more important than the actual document is the understanding we have with each other, and that's why it's important to get it done, that we can create an environment and go out and talk about all these things.
1: Oh, my God.
2: By the way, it's not a political document when we know that Iran is already selling oil. That's not a political document.
1: No. No, it isn't.
2: I mean, they're spinning this thing. I agree. And, you know, we've always talked about the fact that Democrats believe that the people that vote for them are idiots.
1: Yeah, yeah.
2: In this case with Trump, he believes the people that support him are complete idiots.
1: Yeah, well, he believes everybody is an idiot, I guess.
2: He believes he has had so much power that the people that, well, remember, he's the one that said, I could go out and,
1: shoot somebody in the street and still win.
2: Shoot somebody in the street and still win.
1: Right.
2: He believes that he can do anything and his followers will follow him no matter what it is. I think he's finding out that's not true. I mean, he's getting blasted on Fox News yesterday.
1: Oh, man, yeah.
2: You know, preliminary, it was like, well, let's see what's in it. Now, you know, that the document is apparently out, and then you see the backing off, these stories of backing off. Well, the actual document is more of a political document. Don't pay attention to what's actually in the document. Pay attention to the back channel discussions that we're having that we can't talk about. You can't sell that to the American people, because that's not what you sold day one on this.
1: You know who you're not seeing everywhere? Marco Rubio.
2: I know.
1: When you're not seeing Marco Rubio everywhere, and I mean, he's made a couple of comments, but in a deal like this, if this were a great deal, Marco Rubio would be out front, and that lends, so the fact that he's not, lends, I think, credibility to the story that, again, if it's true, this lends credibility to that story that he's not on board. Hegseth isn't on board. I don't know how many lawmakers on Capitol

0: Capitol Hill and the GOP who aren't on board.
1: But that was...
0: This is a cluster.
1: Yeah, it is.
0: This is a cluster. And I just don't know how it even gets to this point with Iran of all nations.
1: Somebody writes here, many left-leaning talk show hosts are saying the taxpayers are going to pay $300 billion to Iran. I heard it myself. I have not heard that, because if you're familiar with the Obama thing, we had always said and Biden lifting the sanctions.
0: Right.
1: That was us making sure they couldn't sell their oil money to fund their proxies. I don't know any Republican, because the big criticism is coming from Republicans.
0: Right. Yes.
1: That's what you have to be worried about.
0: What the liberals say isn't the concern.
1: Right.
0: Your own group turning on you on this, and not really turning. They're not the ones doing the turning. The administration's doing the turning. The president's doing the turning.
1: Yeah.
0: I haven't changed my position on Iran. It seems the president has.
1: Yeah, this is not an issue of Republicans versus Democrats.
0: No.
1: This is an issue of Republicans versus Republicans.
0: Yes,
1: here.
0: Yes.
1: For the
0: what
1: most,
0: the Democrats are doing,
1: right.
0: That's a given.
1: Right. But that's not what's driving it.
0: No. No, this is what hurts you in November. Republicans staying home.
1: Yeah.
0: If they don't vote for, they're not going to vote for Democrats. Some independents may. Republicans won't vote for Democrats. But they're damn sure will stay home.
1: Yeah. And so when they say it's not a deal, all of it isn't a deal. I mean, it's not a deal. But there are portions that are a deal, because it's already happening. Oil shipments are already happening for them, which means cash is going to Iran. So that part of the deal is a deal.
0: Win for Iran.
1: Right.
0: And here's the thing, too. You know, if this is a political move in the big picture on settling the markets until November 3rd, what are you going to do if they lob one? If Iran decides to step outside of this agreement, memorandum of misunderstanding, or whatever it's called, what if they decide to lob one across?
1: Well,
0: hey, are you going to do nothing? Israel's not going to do nothing. They're going to do something.
1: Well, there is nothing. If the Bloomberg, and I've not heard the White House, because everybody's now reporting on the 14-point plan that Bloomberg put out yesterday, and we've read it, there's nothing in there that even talks about Israel at all.
0: No.
1: There's nothing. So anything that the president says, you heard yesterday, well, he's going to keep them from going after Hezbollah, or they've got to leave Lebanon or what. None of that exists in the plan that we have seen, if that is the correct plan. But, you know, I think it was Andrew McCarthy yesterday that was like, you know, stop this thing of, well, you guys don't know what's in it. Well, then don't be promoting it. If you're going to be out promoting it, let people know what's in the deal.
0: Yeah.
1: You know, don't say, you know, that to me is absolute BS.
0: Yeah.
1: You know,
0: yeah.
1: Present it and defend it. This is the text of it. This is what it means, and this is what we're going to do. Don't throw out generalities, and then people come back at you and say, whoa. And the entire point, though, as we have said, doesn't matter where the $300 billion comes from. It's that America is trying to raise $300 billion to revive the Iranian Revolutionary Guard. No matter how you do it, no matter how you try to sell it.
0: Yeah. Yeah.
1: You can't sell that to Republicans. And I just, there was some kind of switch that was flipped, and I have no idea how on this. Because you look at it, if that's correct, the 14 points, it's as bad as we originally thought it would be.
0: Yes. And it tells me it gets worse from here.
1: Now, what I thought was really interesting, and this was from Andrew Desiderio, who's covers Congress for punchbowl.com. Oh, I just had it here. What happened to it? Okay, I must have... Basically, it says the Trump administration might have inadvertently handcuffed its ability to implement key elements of an Iran deal when it sent a previously unreported certification to Congress last year that bars much of the broad sanctions relief in the outline of the Memorandum of Understanding. Senator slipped a provision into the 2024 Ukraine supplemental bill that requires the State Department to tell Congress every 180 days whether the IRGC launched drone attacks on Americans. If so, the administration makes that determination. The IRGC cannot be removed from the Foreign Terrorist Organization list for 4 years. The administration formalized that determination in a report to Congress last April, lifting the Iran's foreign terrorist designation would almost certainly be required to implement the broad sanctions relief the administration has outlined under the MOU per multiple senior Hill staffers who wrote the bill. Trump can waive the four-year requirement if he tells Congress it's vital for national security, but loosening the Iranian Revolutionary Guard sanctions by arguing they should be removed from the foreign terrorist list would be a tough sell for Republicans.
0: Yeah, no, that would be an impossible sell for me.
1: Yeah. But this gets worse. And sending out sources now to say, don't pay attention to the text. They don't know what to do now.
0: Because they're not saying the text is wrong. There's no one that we have seen that says this is absolutely false what you're seeing, what was released.
1: But now they're saying don't pay attention.
0: Right. They're saying instead, don't pay attention to the text.
1: Because
0: don't look behind the curtain.
1: Right. Because we can't tell you what's going on.
0: Yeah.
1: Because this is so they've already moved the goalposts.
0: Yeah.
1: The goalposts are already being moved on this.
0: Yeah.
1: We are Red Eye Radio.
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18: Staying active every day will go a long way towards helping you live a happy, healthy, and pain-free life. And there's perhaps no movement more fundamental than walking. It reinforces the alignment, stability, and coordinated muscle activation that supports how your body moves, whether you're doing strenuous exercise or simply going about your daily life. This is according to Dana Santis, a strength and conditioning specialist. Even though you walk every day, Dana does say you can make small adjustments to immediately improve your walking mechanics. So, keep your rib cage stacked over your pelvis. Avoid leaning over or arching your lower back. Allow your arms to swing naturally in coordination with your legs. Keep your gaze forward, your jaw relaxed, and then just breathe in through your nose and out through your mouth. I'm Dr. Sanjay Gupta, helping you live a better life.
1: We are Red Eye Radio. He is Eric Carly, and I'm Gary McNamara. Thanks so much for being here this morning. Interesting, just going through Truth Social, it's amazing how little the president talked about the Iran deal.
0: And that's the second day in a row.
1: Yeah. You know, and I don't know if our last caller got it, but it says Iran has agreed to never have a nuclear weapon. He put this out. Also, the story that the U.S. is paying Iran $300 million is fake news put up by Democrats. That was actually 2 days ago that he put that out.
0: Right.
1: That was really the last thing that he put out on True Social.
0: Yeah, yeah.
1: And as we've said, I haven't heard a Democrat say it. We
0: no.
1: We had somebody on Twitter say it, so I haven't seen everything.
0: I mean,
1: but
0: you know,
1: certainly the criticism was always going to come from Democrats. The problem is, and they haven't been as vocal as I thought they were. I don't think they know where to go on this. The criticism has come from Republicans. That's where the criticism is, and I don't know of one Republican who's saying that U.S. taxpayer dollars is going in there. Now, if you look, if the 14-point deal is actually what the deal is, or the memorandum of understanding, it doesn't say where the $300 billion comes from. He said Iran put, is it $300 million? for $300 million.
0: $300 million,
1: yeah. It doesn't say where the money comes from. It just says investment. Who's
0: right.
1: going to do the investment?
0: Right.
1: What private sector companies are going to say, let's invest in Iran?
0: Right. Yeah. $300 billion.
1: Yeah. $300 billion. Okay, he wrote million here. So.
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20: Fox News, I'm Ted Lindner. The U.S. and Iran reportedly set to sign a deal to end the war on Friday in Geneva, Switzerland. Not many details have been officially released. Vice President J.D. Vance was on Fox's The Five on Tuesday night talking about it.
21: I see it as we're going to get very serious about these negotiations. And what I'm trying to do is send a signal that the entire American government is actually oriented towards getting a good outcome for the American people.
20: The president says the U.S. Navy's blockade along the Strait of Hormuz will fully reopen after he signs the deal. And a plot targeting President Trump's UFC event held at the White House this past weekend may have been stopped thanks to the parent of one of the suspects. Fox's David Spunt.
22: Ohio investigators say 19-year-old Tyson Proper's mother called police after she was concerned about her son's recent conduct, including firearms purchases and communications with people online.
20: Five arrests have been made so far. 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
23: Passing clouds for the rest of your Tuesday with some mild temperatures waking up on Wednesday morning. Many of us starting out into the low to middle 60s, but we quickly build that heat heading into the afternoon. Mid to upper 80s with a partly cloudy sky for your Wednesday. Rain chances slowly increase by Thursday and into Friday. I'm meteorologist Belle Oliver in the WVLT First Alert Weather Center.
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1: And he is Eric Carney, and I'm Gary McNamara. Coming up in just a minute, Trump's former chief of staff had to say about the Iran deal in just a minute.
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1: All right, here is some audio from Mick Mulvaney, very, very, you know, big Trump supporter, former acting chief of staff for Trump. Mm-hmm. Here's what he had to say yesterday on the Iran situation.
3: There's a couple reasons not to put out the text. Number one, it could be exactly what President Trump said, which is, I want a bigger podium. I want a bigger stage. I want a bigger moment. This is a PR thing. Okay, that's right. One explanation. The other two are, number one, that the document doesn't exist yet and it hasn't been finalized. That's one possibility. That's another reason why you wouldn't put it out there. Or the last one is, and this is one I think most people are worried about, including Ambassador Volker and myself, is that it's a bad deal. And you don't want to get it out because you want to go ahead and sign it and then try and move into that 60 days. So you sort of say, look, it's not a great deal, but we can fix this during the 60-day negotiating period. So I guess the bottom line is there's a couple of reasons to not put the document out, and a couple of them are not really good.
0: Oh, there you go.
1: Now he was being diplomatic. Remember, he's as big a Trump supporter as you can get.
0: Right. That was about as diplomatic as you could be given his his position with Trump. Here's the thing. Nobody bought it when the leaks started happening, but I stepped back and said to myself, what I'm not hearing, what I'm not seeing is the problem. You know, this idea that he first mentioned, well, he wants to wait and do it himself, so you have this big grand presentation. When does Trump wait on things like this if it's already done? If the memorandum of understanding is already done, if it's already e-signed, then tell me why you would wait if it's a great deal. Yeah. Because you don't have to, I mean, you know, folding in something else that he said there, you don't have to go on. Now, Trump's already done that, but you don't have to, we've talked about, don't oversell something. Don't overpromise and underdeliver. You go in and say, hey, to be clear, this is the start of a very serious long-term peace deal, but it's a big start. And we believe this puts us and puts the world in a better place with safeguards in place. And here's why. Here are the points. And you go through and you line them out. If they e-signed it over the weekend, you should have expected something Sunday night in a primetime address. and then say, we will be posting all of the details at whitehouse.gov for the world to see.
1: The problem is, as Dana Perino said on the Five, you know, and we talked about this, the ceremony, the ceremonial signing with basically the IRGC. Here she is on Fox News.
0: Yeah.
1: Okay, can we up the, thank you.
4: Well, I could make their arguments better for them because there are things that you could say that you would be able to think, okay, so you killed all of those 40 leaders, but now the IRGC is in charge. Mm-hmm. Okay, so that's who we're dealing with, and that's who we're supposed to stand next to on Friday and sign an agreement that nobody's seen or read, except for this is the most transparent administration history, but we can't read it. Like I could make all of those points.
5: You have to stop doing that, Dana.
4: I
6: think she sounds
4: they
6: great.
4: Don't call me. But the thing, like we said at the very beginning, the victories are usually visible, clear, understandable, and it's just premature.
0: Yeah, I was listening when she said that, and I thought to myself, well, it's the same thing we had said the night before. You're going to be standing there with the IRGC? That's the imagery you want? The same group that's been slaughtering the people of Iran? Are we going to be shaking hands?
1: Yeah, I mean, it's absolutely mind-boggling. You know, it's, you know, and that's one of the things. I think it was, let me just see. I think, did I save it? Let me just see here. It was from, it was something I saw from Rush Limbaugh's brother yesterday, David Limbaugh.
0: Mm.
1: That I went, wow.
0: Yeah.
1: Let me just see if I can find it here very quickly, because it was really interesting. It's one thing to caution people to wait and see the actual MOU before judging, but it's entirely another thing to gratuitously do an about face and turn on Israel. I don't need to wait 2 seconds to react to that. And it was as disconcerting as the current policy seems to be. What may be even more so is the apparent radical retreat from a path that was morally righteous and invigorating. The whiplash is painful and inexplicable. Like so many, I pray there are more factors yet to be revealed.
0: In the back of my mind, and this is something I said a few days ago, if it turns out we end up getting the regime out of power and all the uranium in our hands, I'll turn around and say, well played. I have zero confidence. I said it then. I'll say it again. I have zero confidence that's going to be the case. Because the more we learn about it, the further away we get from a secure situation like that. You know, I had thought the play is here at home, domestically, kick the can until November 3rd. November 4th, go in, do the damage. I don't know that I have any confidence that that's the case. Again, if that is the case, I'm not sure that I'll say well played, because you may have given Iran the opportunity along the way to strike out against Israel, to strike out against American interests. All of these things are a massive risk, and you don't give them that for 1 second. You're losing confidence by your base, and now I don't know where the confidence level is by the GOP.
1: There's two things here, and both are, Andrew McCarthy wrote a couple of great columns yesterday. Fox News reporting Trump is publicly rebuking Israel and Prime Minister Netanyahu over the war with Hezbollah. Quote, Israel's fighting Hezbollah too long and too many people are being killed.
0: Hmm.
1: Where the hell did that come from?
0: I don't know.
1: No way you can justify that statement. The president can.
0: No.
1: Astonishingly, Trump added that Israel should stand aside and let Syria take the lead against Hezbollah. And this is what he just, I think this is all part of where he just said, the Trump administration thinks we're imbeciles. They think we're absolute idiots. A reminder, Syria is now run by a jihadist who claims to be a former Al-Qaeda operative.
0: Yeah.
1: Ahmed al-Sharar, formerly the designated terrorist known as Abu Mohammed al-Jilani, There was, if you could get information, the state on that person, which is the same person back a few years ago, the State Department offered a $10 million reward. And wow. It's just like, by all means, let's have Israel stand down so a former Al-Qaeda operative can take on Hezbollah. And then he writes, he goes, the Trump administration thinks we're imbeciles. I repeat what I contended yesterday. They think we're idiots. Let's take down the simple basics. Trump's agreement with Iran is not an agreement. It's a memorandum of understanding reportedly stating that the parties will talk about making an agreement for infinitely extendable 60-day limits. Yeah. That is other than the billions to which the Trump administration has agreed to give the anti-American jihadist regime. The MOU is nothing that Neville Trump is peddling as peace in our time is a nothing that Neville, you know, is responding, you know, Neville Chamberlain is trying to make that comparison to. But to the extent that the MOU is something, it is something very bad, because if it were something good, we'd be reading it, not being spun about it. The president is a man who would not be able to contain himself. Dana Perino said that anybody who knows the president would not be able to contain himself if the written MOU were even of marginal benefit to the United States. He would be far more comfortable exposing it and exaggerating the marginal benefits as if it were a coup. The fact that the Trump administration refuses to publish the MOU, refuses to even brief the Gang of Eight on it, is a powerful implication that it is at least as bad as close watchers suspect it is. Administration apologists maintain that their critics are accepting the IRGC spin, but if there is an information void that the IRGC is filling with propaganda, then all the administration has to do is release a written agreement. That would fill the void with verifiable written terms. And by the way, if the IRGC is spinning dishonestly, why is Trump Vance crediting regime claims that it is not pursuing nuclear weapons? The credulity gives Trump's plan the makings of a JCPOA 2.0, since taking the apocalyptic Islamic regime's word for what its intentions were was the foundation of the original Obama one. The most ridiculous nonsense, admittedly there is a lot of competition here, is that Iran has forsworn nuclear weapons. Iran has publicly forsworn nuclear weapons and emphasized that it is a member of the Nuclear Nonproliferation Treaty. Well, that's what the NPT members that aspire to nuclear weapons do, as I recounted yesterday. Just to make bigger fools out of us, Iran has also maintained that the Ayatollah even issued a fatwa against nukes. Mm-hmm. Remember that one?
0: Mm-hmm. Yeah.
1: To see the president beating his chest that Iran has agreed to never have a nuclear weapon is really something special. A close second on the ridiculous meter is the insistence by Trump and Vice President Vance that Iran will not be getting a dime in taxpayer money. That's a straw man. The point is that Iran gets access to funds through sanctions relief and whatever cockamamie investment fund the administration is conjuring. That those funds are not coming out of directly out of the U.S. Treasury is besides the point. Yeah. You just can't. It's just.
0: By the way, it wasn't. I mentioned earlier that New York Post had mentioned the word framework, or mentioned the word framework. And it wasn't them. It was Fox News. And they mentioned it four times in one of the article. The framework. It's a senior official says negotiators will know within weeks whether the framework becomes an actual agreement. This is insane.
1: You know, if you, well, we'll get to more of this coming up.
0: It's insanity continues.
1: I've got to pay attention to the show and the breaks.
0: I know.
1: How dare we? Oh, I forgot. We're commercial radio.
0: That's true.
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35: For the ninth year in a row, Finland has been named the happiest country in the world. That's according to the World Happiness Report put out every year by the Wellbeing Research Center at the University of Oxford in the UK. Two other Nordic nations, Iceland and Denmark, came in at numbers 2 and 3. Now, having spent quite a bit of time in these countries over my 2.5 decades as a journalist, I can tell you that this is not at all that surprising. There's an entirely different way of thinking in these countries. We before me, you might say. In other words, the mentality is less adversarial and much more, we're all in this together. One other interesting thing that came up was that no matter where someone lived, the more time they spent on social media, the less happy they were. Want to smile? It's simple. Put your phone away for a bit. I'm Dr. Sanjay Gupta, helping you live a better life.
10: 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He's got socks. 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
1: We are Red Eye Radio. He's Eric Carly, and I'm Gary McNamara. By the way, you're not going to like this comment. I'll read it to you. I may be able to find the audio on it, but it was from Tom Bevin, RealClearPolitics.com.
0: Yeah. Yeah.
1: And you may not like this. He said, Trump is like the Spurs, blew a 29-point lead on Iran.
0: No, I'm okay with that. No, I'm okay with that. It is absolutely choking. I'll call it when it is. And if it's a team I followed all my life and you choke, you're choking.
1: I just read the New York Post editorial. I was wondering when it was going to come out.
0: Yeah.
1: Just blasting.
0: Yeah.
1: No, blasting this deal. I mean, it took not that there was anybody in support of it, but it took a turn yesterday where Republican conservatives just went, what in the hell's going on?
0: Remember here? Leon Lett in the IC Super Bowl dropping the ball?
1: Yeah.
0: That's what this feels like.
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1: Hoping for more details on the deal. I'm Ted Lindner, Fox News. Iran and the U.S. agreeing to that deal to end hostilities in the Middle East, but key details pertaining to Iran's nuclear program remain unresolved. Vice President Vance says that's one reason why he's going to Switzerland Friday for the signing of the Memorandum of Understanding.
4: What I'm trying to do is send a signal that the entire American government is actually oriented towards getting a good outcome for the American people. I kind of want to figure out how real are they? How fake are they? They're making a lot of promises. Are those promises actually going to be met with real action? That's why I'm going to show up to the negotiation. That's why I showed up to Pakistan a couple of months ago, and we're going to stay involved in this process.
1: The vice president appearing on Fox's The Five on Tuesday. Fox's Peter Ducey with more from Geneva, Switzerland.
5: President Trump is saying, you don't have to take my word for it that it's a good deal. Just look at the Strait of Hormuz.
6: Ships are starting to move now. We're going to have it fully opened by Friday. The ships are starting to move nicely. Oil is starting to go, and the prices are coming down rapidly.
5: The president also posted, Iran has agreed to never have a nuclear weapon. Well, Vice President Vance has said $300 billion in a reconstruction fund is something that is on the table, but the money would be coming from Gulf partners and not from the U.S.
1: The vice president speaking on Tuesday to Fox. In one of the most closely watched primary races, Republican representative and Trump-backed Mike Collins defeated first-time candidate Derek Dooley for the Republican U.S. Senate nomination in Georgia. He's going to face off against Democrat incumbent Senator John Ossoff in November. Billionaire Rick Jackson defeating Trump-backed Lieutenant Governor Burt Jones for the Republican nomination for governor in Georgia. He'll take on Atlanta Mayor Keisha Lance Bottoms. In Oklahoma, Congressman Kevin Hearn winning the Republican nomination for Senate. Trump-backed Mike Massey advancing to the Republican primary runoff election for governor. 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
9: Few extra clouds initially, but we should break way to a good amount of sunshine for our Wednesday and soak in that sunshine because we do start to get into a little bit more active weather beyond today. As far as temperatures go, we'll see highs a little bit warmer than yesterday, topping out in the mid to upper 80s, and a little bit more humidity beginning to build on it. In the WVLT First Alert Weather Center, I'm meteorologist Sydney Sullivan.
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21: Now, it's Red Eye Radio. Gary McNamara and Eric Harley talk about everything from politics to social issues and news of the day. Whether you're up late or you're just starting your day, welcome to the show. From the Relief Factor Studios, this is Red Eye Radio.
1: All across America, we are Red Eye Radio. He is Eric Harley, and I'm Gary McNamara. Welcome and good morning. Thank you so much for being here.
16: Yeah, thanks a lot.
1: A couple of things here. Let's hear from General Jack Keane, who was on Fox News yesterday about the Iran deal. Because I think yesterday was the turning point.
16: It really was. I think, yeah,
1: and then
16: I agree.
1: By the afternoon, I think it was the afternoon when Bloomberg put out the 14-point, the actual MOU, and the administration has not said it's not it. And the president has been so quiet on Truth Social on this. It's just amazing. And you've got now is people saying what we said, people that know the president a lot more than we do. Look, if this was a great deal, the president would be out there showing you everything and how, you know, this is a clear victory for the United States. And you just can't do it. But here's Keane yesterday on Fox News.
17: Mm-hmm. Action will be taken. But I can't square some of the things that are coming out of the administration from reliable sources. That's what I find so disturbing. When I heard it from the Iranians, Sean, I dismissed it. I said, well, that's the same nonsense we're always hearing. Well, but when I hear from administration sources some of the things that you have heard of what's in this deal, that makes no sense whatsoever. It's not defensible. I think what the president should do is just let's release it and let people see what's out there so we stop debating about something none of us has seen.
1: Okay, that was before that was, you know, before the Bloomberg thing came out. But, yeah, I mean, that's the whole point. I mean, the how you know it's bogus is when somebody starts promoting something. We're out here to promote the deal.
16: Yeah.
1: And we want to take on everybody who are saying things that are incorrect, and we're going to chastise you for it. Well, why don't you release it?
16: Yeah,
1: you know,
16: right.
1: It's that simple. And you know, I'm amazed. You know, the one thing that is so there are just some things that are so obvious, and we used to say this about Karine Jean-Pierre and about Biden and everything else, but when the president, think about this. We're just a little past Tuesday, and it was on last Thursday that the president said we're being played for suckers. And so you've got you send J.D. Vance out there, which by the way, people were making the comparison that Trump sending J.D. Vance out there to defend the indefensible is the same thing as is close to Biden sending Kamala Harris out there to be the border czar. It's like you're gonna fail on it. But when you got J.D. Vance out there at the same time saying, no, That's Iranian propaganda. That's Iranian propaganda. That's Iranian propaganda. Oh, no. Iran says that they're going to give up the nuclear missile, you know, their nuclear abilities. And we believe they're credible this time. And we believe that they, I mean, you can't sell this crap. And I don't care if you try to sell it with confidence or anger or whatever. You can't sell it.
16: Well, this is looking less like an MOU and more like an IOU. It's about as worthless as an IOU. It means two things.

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1: And it's they've blown the lead somehow. I mean, it just feels like we were in this very, very dominant position initially, and Donald Trump decided to create some space for negotiations. And from that point on, Iran has been sort of stringing us along and waiting us out and doing whatever they can to sort of, you know, gum up the works.
2: Which they've done for 47 years.
3: Well, that's, you know, and I'll, and to compare it to the NBA Finals even further, you know, Spurs fans had real hope that this could happen.
2: Yeah.
3: I mean, it was only based on a couple of games, but it was real hope that it could happen. And all of a sudden, you know, choking not once, but a couple of times along the way. And this impact here, the difference is the Spurs can come back from this down the road and maybe get another championship. I don't know how you come back from this except for one scenario that I've outlined a number of times, and I'll repeat it again. The regime is gone. The uranium is in our hands, period.
2: Well, as we have said, you know, from the very beginning, when they said, you know, regime change, you know, when the president said last week, where he said, well, I was never concerned with regime change. Of course you were.
3: Yes, you were.
2: It's exactly what you promoted in the 8-minute speech. It's exactly why you took out and continue to take out multiple levels of the top government officials out there.
3: Well, on that
2: That's
3: morning.
2: Why you don't do that unless you're attempting to get regime change. So when you don't tell the truth of why you're going to war to the American people, and they sit there and they go, well, obviously it's what you're doing.
3: Well, no, I mean, the morning the Ayatollah was above ground having breakfast and they knew that and they went after him. Tell me what the point of that going after the Ayatollah would be if it wasn't regime change.
2: Right. So when you BS like that, people don't buy it. Here's more from General Jack Keane, because he was on Fox News, he was on Fox Business News over the last couple of days. Here we go.
4: You can't trust him. Why? Because what they're going to want to do is actually go back to all of their strategic objectives.
3: Yeah.
4: They're going to want to reverse what they sign. Mm. That's who they are, and we have to accept that. So therefore, there has to be enforcement and compliance. And that can be there in terms of money. But also, listen, people are forgetting what happened last week. Last week, the Iranians were not moving towards this MOU fast enough. They were tapping us, as the president likes to say. And what did he do? He conducted two strikes against Iran, multiple strikes, two nights worth of strikes. He was about to do a third when the Iranians said, okay, we're ready to do this. That is still available to him, and I know for a fact he is prepared to use it. And if anybody doubts it, or the Iranians doubt that, how can you dismiss the evidence we had of what he just did last week? So, yes.
2: The only failure of that, of Jack Keane, is you've got this deal, which sucks.
3: Yeah.
2: So if you're saying that he went after them, and then Iran got this deal, they were willing to come to the table, well, my God.
3: Well, but he didn't get anything. Yeah. Tell me what the get is.
2: Right. I do love the remaining Trump people that are trying to spin it.
3: And how they have to, you know, when Scott Pelley talked about McCabe and how impressed he was on being very careful about it, what he could say and couldn't say, and this is kind of that same dance. And I understand in certain positions you kind of have to, but I'm not willing to do that. This is horrible. And it's disappointing coming from this particular president. After what this particular president literally accomplished in two major attacks on Iran. Now we're going to be standing with the IRGC. I'm still wondering. We're going to be shaking hands?
2: Yeah.
3: How's that going to work?
2: It is mind-boggling how quickly this happened.
3: How quickly...

0: how quick did the change happen? Let me just we had the New York Post editorial. Trump's Iran deal gives the Islamic Republic big wins up front and America nothing. Vice President J.D. Vance's sales pitch for the Iran deal is simply terrible, but President Donald Trump's may be worse. Maybe the reporting on what's in the Memorandum of Understanding is wrong, but Team Trump keeps confirming some of the worst news. The best we can tell, the deal does nothing to achieve the aims America started the war with, but does hand Tehran a whole series of gains. Iran gets at least a few billion in immediate funds and can start selling oil right away, which they've already done.
1: Yes.
0: With at least some other sanctions dropped as well. More, Tehran wins unprecedented authority over the Strait of Hormuz,
1: right,
0: and likely locks in Hezbollah's dominance in Lebanon.
2: When I saw that, right, they get to control the Strait of Hormuz?
0: Yep. Recall our goals, a president open combat seeking to permanently end Iran's nuclear threat and also eliminate its missiles and other offensive capabilities, and we also hope for regime change. The bombing set back its nuke programs, took out a lot of missiles and missile factories, and decapitated most of the regime's top leadership. All the talks since the start of April have done nothing more. Indeed, have only let new Iranian leaders rebuild and regroup, even as the population suffers. Why think they'll change in another 60 days of talking? Vance's happy case is that the big prizes for Iran are contingent on the behavior, as he said on Hannity. If they're willing to behave like a normal country, quit chasing nukes and funding terror, then we're willing to actually fundamentally transform our relationship with them. But that's been true since the 1979 revolution,
1: yeah,
0: and the regime has never gone for it. Trump, talking with Qatar's ruler, actually claimed the regime has changed since we killed off so many leaders, and those who wound up in charge are very rational people, nice to deal with, not radicalized, huh? It's leaders of the Islamic Islamic Revolutionary Guard Corps. They're calling the shots over there. The goons that are committed to the radical agenda. Vance, Witkoff, and Kushner never talk to them, only to the political fronts for real power. And it's easy to say to be nice when the negotiations are handing you win after win. Trump's proud that Iran promises to stick to only peaceful nuclear programs, but it never stopped making that promise, even after it never ceased to do the opposite. We never had this level of direct communication with Iranian leadership, Vance bragged on Hannity. Again, they weren't talking to the real leaders, just the front men. Sadder still, he claimed, we're seeing even people that I would have assumed are hardliners who are kind of saying maybe it was a mistake for us to do those things we've done over the last 40 years. Maybe we should have turned over a new leaf with our relationship in the United States. They were slaughtering 40,000 of their own civilians months ago. Suddenly they're going to get normal? No. Hardliner versus moderate is just a good cop, bad cop shtick the Iranians have pulled on Westerners for decades, right along with pretending to regret over the past. It's beyond foolish to think the Iranians have changed just because they say so. But they say that, as I've talked to you, that's the thing that boggles my mind, is Vance is out there. Has he no self-awareness? On one hand, he's saying, yeah, that's all propaganda coming from the Iranians. Oh, but we believe the Iranians here, here, here, here, and here. And the claims that they believe them on are absolutely unbelievable. So forget about what we said yesterday. Forget about what the actual is in there. The administration has not said that what was released yesterday is false.
1: Right.
0: But as we said, you don't have to pay attention to what possibly might be in the so-called MOU. All you've got to do is listen to what Trump and Vance are saying. And you're like, for God's sakes, make some kind of consistent sense. You're all over the damn place. And trying to be forceful and arrogant about it doesn't sell it.
2: No, that makes it worse. That makes it worse.
0: Just unbelievable.
2: The confidence meter is at an all-time low with me.
0: Yep.
2: That's a big deal. Going back to 2016.
0: It's amazing.
2: It just makes me wonder who in the hell's running the show. Is Biden still in charge? This comes off as a Biden-esque deal.
0: Somebody said the other day.
2: Is Hunter in charge?
0: No, it was like Obama. Remember, Obama actually ran the Biden administration. Now Obama's running the Trump administration.
2: Well, I think Hunter Biden is running it because somebody's on crack if they wrote this. Hunter Biden's running it.
0: We are Red Eye Radio.
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3: After a round of extreme weather last week in the Midwest, the forecast this week appears quieter.
4: We've got actually some more rain coming back in. Nothing like what we saw last week when we had the excessive rainfall in the central Corn Belt. We're looking at the most 1 to 2 inches of rain across parts of the Midwest. Coverage will be much more scattered than last week. And in most cases, it will be beneficial rainfall, maintaining adequate to locally surplus topsoil and moisture for these rapidly growing corn and soybeans.
3: USDA meteorologist Brad Rippey says the recent moisture is also benefiting Midwestern pastures this time of year.
4: And everything is really coming up roses for the Midwest as we head into some of these key weeks in the development season for corn and soybeans. So no changes, and temperatures are going to stay at a very reasonable level. And we should get a bit more moisture as we head on through the middle part of June.
3: I'm Rod Bain reporting for the U.S. Department of Agriculture in Washington, D.C.
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0: We are Red Eye Radio. He's Eric Carly, and I'm Gary McNamara. You know, and that's the only defense so far is that, you know, stop speculating on what the deal is. That's why we have said that then put out the deal. Then put out the deal. Now,
2: why would you wait if you've already e-signed the deal and it's a great deal? Why would you wait to release it? Somebody tell me. Give me a good answer. And, you know, I mean, there was, we played the audio cut before. It's, well, they want to do the proper presentation. No, I don't buy that.
0: Shaking hands with representatives of the Iranian Revolutionary Guard? If you're a Trump supporter, do you agree with that?
2: If you're looking for cheerleaders, you found the wrong radio show.
0: Yeah. And as we have said, we started yesterday, doesn't even matter what's in the deal. We're judging them by what they're saying.
2: I voted for this guy multiple times.
0: Yeah, so did I.
2: I want him to win.
0: Yep.
2: This brings my confidence to a new low.
0: Yeah. And as we've stated, it's up to them to not keep us guessing. And so you've got the source stories out there, as we know, which can be wrong, and we've always admitted that. But since it was released, the Bloomberg released it, and then other media picked up the 14 points. It exists out there. You can read it yourself. The administration has not said that that is false.
2: Yeah.
0: And they've had plenty of time to do it, and you know this administration does. So we have stated, we read it, we didn't see anything about Israel in it to begin with, but we're judging them by what they're saying. And for them to be out there, Vance is out there promoting a deal and criticizing the critics while not telling you what's in the deal, and telling you that it's a great deal without letting you see the deal. And it's our fault?
2: Yeah. Why are you complaining?
0: Yeah.
2: That's my question.
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0: News. I'm Sue Gossman. President Trump says he will release details of the framework deal between the U.S. and Iran before it's signed Friday.
1: Now we know why Iran agreed to sign. Instant access to their main moneymaker. According to the Wall Street Journal, the U.S. will allow Iran to immediately begin selling oil and fuel under the deal to end the war, offering Tehran an early financial incentive to wind down the conflict.
0: Fox's Peter Ducey. Primaries held Tuesday night in several states. In Georgia, Republican representative and Trump-backed Mike Collins defeating Derek Dooley for the Republican U.S. Senate nomination.
2: I'm going to work hard. I'm going to get the job done. And you know what? I'm going to come home. We don't need more career politicians.
0: Billionaire Rick Jackson defeated Trump-backed Burt Jones for the Republican nomination for governor in Georgia. 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
3: We are looking at another beautiful day with a mix of sun and clouds, but you'll notice a big change in how it feels outside as we start to bring in a little bit more humidity and temperatures will climb into the mid to upper 80s. Enjoy the sunshine for today because tomorrow brings a bit more active weather. In the WVLT First Alert Weather Center, I'm meteorologist Sydney Sullivan.
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13: This is Halloran. Next episode. We won. Iran won. No, Iran won? No, we won, right? Did the Iran war produce a win-win situation? Oh, we got to talk about this. 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
17: We are Red Eye Radio. He's Eric Carly, and I'm Gary McNamara. Welcome and good morning. Download our Red Eye Radio app today, and you can listen when and where you choose. Yeah, the entire thing of well, they haven't released it, so nobody should be talking about it. and you guys shouldn't be talking about it, well, then they shouldn't be talking about it.
18: They're the ones promoting it.
17: Yeah, they're promoting it. And so as we, and we pointed out that what Vance, you know, promoted, no Republican is making that case that it's U.S. taxpayer dollars for the $300 billion. We don't know where it's going to get. Where are you going to get $300 billion in investment into Iran? That's going to be interesting.
18: Yeah.
17: What private organization is going to say, let's invest money into the private sector of the Iran run by the Iranian Revolutionary Guard? But as we said, we've been commenting the majority of it. Now, we bring you the news. We're not going to not tell you that Bloomberg and other media outlets have released what the 14-point plan is. And when we see what the 14-point memorandum of understanding is, and we read it, it's exactly what the critics have speculated is in it.
18: Yeah, right.
17: So the early leaks, if this is what it is, and the administration has not come out, because it's been out for what now? 9-10 hours?
18: Yeah.
17: There's nobody saying, look, that's not it. It's wrong. You guys are wrong on it. You haven't heard that. And so, you know, we go by, we report the news to you, and yeah, we'll throw out a little speculation, if, when, whatever. But the thing that really gets us is the things that President Trump and J.D. Vance are actually saying, what they're saying in their own words. Here's another one. This was the worst of the president yesterday. Here we go. All right. Talking about Israel, because he's attempting to make Israel the bad guy in all of this. Yeah. Here we go.
19: Israel's fighting Hezbollah too long, and too many people are being killed. And you don't have to knock down an apartment house every time you're looking for somebody, because there are a lot of people in those apartment houses, and they're not all Hezbollah, that I can tell you.
17: He's trying to make the case, and then he goes on to suggest that the former Al-Qaeda head of Syria should be disarming Hezbollah instead, which was just the most bizarre statement that you could possibly make. But he's he's implying that Israel targets civilians.
18: Right. Right. It's
17: reprehensible, absolutely reprehensible. That's got nothing to do with speculation. He said it.
18: Yep.
17: It's pure BS. And like you, I voted for him 3 times. But I don't care. If you're going to be a tribal person, if you're going to sit there, I adore this person, they can never do wrong, then you're a moron.
18: I don't know why you wouldn't question all of this.
17: Right.
18: The people come and go. The people are fallible. The ideas remain. That's what this nation was founded on. And it doesn't matter what your name is and if I voted for you or not. If I disagree, you're going to hear about it. It's what I do for a living. And if I didn't do it for a living, you'd still hear about it because I'd probably be on my rooftop.
17: Well, you know what you haven't heard in the last couple of days or I've seen at all on social media? Because I try to read as many comments as I can just to get an idea of how people are, you know, are thinking. I haven't seen one in the last 48 hours about, but it's the art of the deal and he's playing fifth dimensional chess.
18: No, okay.
17: None of that.
18: All right.
17: You've heard more of.
18: No, yeah.
17: This is the art of the Costanza deal.
18: Yeah.
17: Going backwards.
18: Well, the only thing I've heard is, why do you keep complaining about the deal? Because it sucks. You know, this steak isn't steak, it's chicken. I ordered steak, but man, I guess I won't complain.
17: You know, and by the way, we do know, for example, like, you know, with the oil, that's in the 14 point, we know they sold oil yesterday.
18: Yeah.
17: So we know they're getting partial sanctions relief.
18: Right.
17: But I want to get back to this because this is the one thing, and this is what J.D. Vance, you know, was talking about. Mm-hmm. This seems to be his major talking point. Mm-hmm. It's not taxpayer funds. And on this score, the Washington Free Beacon's Adam Credo, and this goes back to Andrew McCarthy's column yesterday, reports that the Trump's White House emphasis that Iran is merely getting its own money back, not taxpayer funds. How stupid do they think they are? Iran's funds are frozen based on sanctions imposed in part due to its terrorism support, in addition to its nuclear weapons work, its ballistic missile work, human rights abuses, and targeting U.S. military and civilian vessels on the high seas. If the U.S. could keep funds from Iran, but is now instead allowing the funds to be paid to Iran, that is material support to a state sponsor of terrorism. It was when Biden did it. It is when Trump does it.
18: Yeah.
17: Again, it's material support to a state sponsor of terrorism, which the Iranian regime has been since 1984 under formal State Department designation. It doesn't matter that the funds are supposedly Iran's rather than a payout from the U.S. Treasury. Our government is giving access to billions of dollars in funds to an entity our government concedes uses its funds to underwrite the arsenals and deadly activities of its terrorist proxies that target American interest and American military over the last 47 years. End of story.
18: Just insane. Okay. Just insane. Because the only way to reinstill confidence on this entire thing in a person like me is to come back November 4th or whenever it's going to be, take out the regime, take the uranium. That's not going to happen. I'm not putting a dime on that bet.
20: You just reminded me of something that I saw from an Israeli media outlet. Did I save it? I think I did. I don't know where it is. Wow, I thought I saved it. It was from an Israeli news service that said, "We are such big supporters of Trump. Either this is the worst deal ever, or hopefully we just pray he's setting them up to justify the bombing the hell out of them down the road."
18: That's a possibility.
20: But they said that's our hope. They're not too confident about it because of what has been going on and the fact that they made the memorandum of understanding. And the fact is, we all know that they know that prices are killing them.
18: Yeah.
20: In the polling, you can't get much lower than everyone, including Republicans, judging Trump on the economy. And I'm talking about Rasmussen, all the Republican polls. It's not just, I don't trust any of the polls. The one poll I pay attention to the most is Rasmussen to see how that moves, because that's a Republican a pollster in the last couple of weeks. He has broken the record for lowest in the second term in the Republican poll. And lowest is the economy.
18: Yep.
20: But as you said, this is a president that was elected on strong foreign policy and the economy and the border.
18: Yeah. Yeah. Look, I have a number of theories that could work to support if I wanted to be in the cheerleader crowd to say what this deal might set up. I'm not in the mood. I'm not going to do that. Show me. Show me. And I don't think there should be wherever we are, we're less than 150 days from Election Day. I don't think you give them the room between now and Election Day. Because there's no telling what Iran could do. Iran sees this as a win. You're not going to convince me that the regime is a new type of regime. This is an all new regime.
20: This is from, I was looking at the news and commentary on Israel. It's called Mossad Commentary. Iran firing multiple drones and ships at Hormuz every night since the agreement is signed. U.S. shooting UAVs down before they threaten vessels, source tells NBC. What was the other one that I was looking at the other day? Or it was the one thing that they had said here is where they were like, look, we're pro-Trump. Can't see it here. I saw it yesterday, and then I didn't save it for some reason. But they were the ones that were saying, we support Trump. We hope that our only hope is that this has got to be something to completely wipe them out in a
1: setup.
20: Setup in a few months, because this turn doesn't make any kind of sense at all.
18: Look, if you want to talk about propaganda and psyops and how this could set them up to give them false confidence, the regime, false confidence in order to move in a certain direction, and when you see them moving in that direction, you go in and you take them out. I'm not going to tell you you're wrong, because I don't know what the future is.
20: Right, but we shouldn't be doing this because we've been told we shouldn't be speculating.
18: I know. Yeah. Well, and I've talked about how after, you know, in the first couple of weeks, when the bombing settled and they hit the pause button, I said, well, for intel purposes, that's almost necessary, because you need to knock on doors and find out who's in charge, who's still around. You know, Trump says he's being told, or the media, in fact, is doing stories. They're being told by their spokesman that the new Ayatollah doesn't want nukes, doesn't want this, doesn't want. We haven't seen him.
20: Yeah.
18: So I don't know what's real, what isn't real. What I do know is that if you're going to, because on the propaganda front, just imagine that this is propaganda and setting up false hopes for Iran so that they'll make a move so you can take them out. That would be a strategy. But why aren't you on Sunday night? You should have had a primetime address announcing it bigger than ever. In fact, you would go bigger on promoting it in order to give them false confidence.
20: I found it. It's from 10 hours ago. We are huge supporters of Trump, but the current situation does not align with the man we all know. Either there has been a huge shift within himself, or he is setting up Iran for another massive round of Hellfire missiles. Please, God, we hope the latter. But the fact is, why would you need another 60 days to do it? You don't need another 60 days to do it. That's the whole point.
18: Yeah,
20: there's no need.
18: You don't. Well, see, here's the thing. 60 days almost gets you to the election. I think we're 140-something days out. 120 days almost gets you to election. So right before the election, something's going to happen one way or the other, or are we going to kick the can again? I can't tell you. What I can tell you is that this doesn't pass the smell test. A lot like that beef jerky I've been eating in the studio when the mics are off. You really don't like that at all.
20: It's quite pungent.
18: Oh my gosh, it's great. I love it. It's
20: your taste buds do.
18: It's Dorito.
20: What about your nostrils?
18: It's Dorito. Oh, I love the smell of it because I know what I'm about to eat. Oh, my gosh. I could live on it. I'm taking it to an island. If that's all I get, that and one Carpenters album, that's all I need.
20: We are Red Eye Radio.
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36: 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And there's perhaps no movement more fundamental than walking. It reinforces the alignment, stability, and coordinated muscle activation that supports how your body moves, whether you're doing strenuous exercise or simply going about your daily life. This is according to Dana Santis, a strength and conditioning specialist. Even though you walk every day, Dana does say you can make small adjustments to immediately improve your walking mechanics. 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I'm Dr. Sanjay Gupta, helping you live a better life.
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1: Good morning. It is 6 o'clock. Temperature is at 63 degrees. Partly cloudy skies in Knoxville. News Talk 98.7 WOKI. I'm Robin Jaffe. Now let's go out on the roads for our first check of traffic this morning. How do things look, Pete?
2: So far, Robin, we're doing pretty well checking main secondary. Just the reason we get out here early is to make sure nothing's blocked. You heard about that big crash yesterday, 75 out of Loudoun County. That's obviously just back to normal. 75 out of...

0: 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Robin, good morning.
1: Good morning, Pete. Thanks for that update. A stretch of Interstate 75 in Loudoun County has reopened after a serious crash that involved a pedestrian. Authorities say a tractor-trailer struck a person near the I-40 split yesterday, sending them to the hospital with life-threatening injuries. The crash shut down northbound lanes for several hours, caused major traffic backups with drivers diverted at exit 81. Officials have not said what led to the incident. The Trump administration's position has changed on Ukraine, so says Canada's prime minister at the G7 summit in France.
2: Canadian Prime Minister Mark Carney says the United States government has performed a pivot. He told reporters at the G7 summit in France that President Trump and his team have a more realistic view towards the war in Ukraine. In a joint statement, G7 leaders from the world's wealthy democracies say they stand united to support Ukraine. They're also prepared to toughen sanctions on Russia. The joint statement covers a lot of topics. It says members will try to reduce reliance on the Strait of Hormuz and stand ready to support the implementation of the U.S.-Iran peace deal. Jonathan Savage, Fox News.
1: Hall's Del Powell Utility District says it is flushing its system after days of discolored water caused by elevated manganese levels and algae levels from the Melton Hill Lake. Officials say that the water does remain safe and most customers should now see improvements. Crews do continue flushing in some areas where discoloration may still linger. Dollywood's new Night Flight Expedition ride won't open as planned this spring. Park officials now say the attraction is delayed until mid-August. President Eugene Naughton says that crews are still making adjustments and completing testing on what's billed as the park's largest ride ever. The five-minute experience will feature high-speed elements, water effects, and views themed around East Tennessee and the Smoky Mountains. Another TikTok challenge with grave consequences for a teenager.
3: A 15-year-old girl from Oklahoma was left brain dead after taking part in the viral Benadryl TikTok challenge. The trend encourages teens to overdose on the allergy medication in order to get high. The challenge caused seizures and cardiac arrest in 15-year-old Leah Presson. The challenge, responsible for sending at least 5 children to the hospital in San Diego, and in April, more than 100 children visited emergency rooms because of Benadryl overdoses. Benadryl manufacturer Johnson & Johnson has been working with social media platforms to try to remove harmful content. Sue Guzman, Fox News.
1: Let's get a check of our forecast now with WVLT meteorologist Sydney Sullivan.
4: Few extra clouds initially, but we should break way to a good amount of sunshine for our Wednesday and soak in that sunshine because we do start to get into a little bit more active weather beyond today. As far as temperatures go, we'll see highs a little bit warmer than yesterday, topping out in the mid to upper 80s, and a little bit more humidity beginning to build on it. In the WVLT First Alert Weather Center, I'm meteorologist Sydney Sullivan.
1: Currently, we do have partly cloudy skies. It is 63 degrees here in Knoxville. I'm Robin Jaffe. 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
17: Hi! It's a lovely day. Thank you, Father. Oh, man.
18: Good morning. Thank you, Lord, for this awesome morning. Now, they're talking tomorrow, though. Ooh, boy, the gloom, doom, screw worms falling from the... Well, that's not going to fall from the sky, but still, boy, howdy, tomorrow, they got afternoon storms, and they throw that first alert day thing in there. 88 today, going to get warm, but the humidity still kind of down. That's great. That is awesome. We're in the 60s this morning, and it's lovely, and time to enjoy. For Juneteenth on Friday, 81... 40% chance of some rain. But the weekend for Father's Day and USO, whatever is going on, is lovely. Absolutely lovely. Temperatures, 85. So that's pretty much summer. I don't think you can ask for much better than that. I'm going to give you a little good news this morning. Mm-hmm. The Paris-based Energy Watchdog, this is a group of Western nations and allies, now expects global oil demand to fall by 1.1 million barrels a day from their previous forecast. Basically, ladies and gentlemen, it appears that supply of oil is going to outpace demand or outstrip demand growth. If this Middle East deal holds. It only cost me $76 to fill up my car yesterday. And that's down from right at 100 at peak time. So I'm like, okay, well, let's find the good. Let's embrace the good in the world. And that is, okay, it's pretty good. Iran said yesterday that the deal with the United States to end the war is contingent on Israel withdrawing troops from Lebanon. Yeah, by the way, the deal's not been shown to Congress, and it allows Iran to immediately resume selling oil. And that may be why the Wall Street Journal reported that other, the supply outstripping demand. You got Uber, you got a Lyft, you got those apps on your phone, you do all of that. Uber and Lyft charge some customers significantly, quote-unquote, different prices for the exact same ride. according to investigation by Consumer Reports. How much? Okay. You know what we pay? I don't know if I'm getting ripped off or not. I just want to get there. Apple planning to introduce camera-equipped AirPods late next year. Not sure how the, I guess they stick out of your ears and they got little and I guess you look at it on your TV or your phone screen. Venus and Serena will play this month, Wimbledon. Wow, I mean that's a big deal. The reflecting pool at Lincoln Memorial. You know, the president had it painted. He wanted to make the water American flag blue ahead of July.

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1: Certainly, we've got soccer, we got World Cup, and we got baseball, and there's the U.S. Open golf. But as far as, you know, your big ones, your basketball, your football, whatever, well, man, you still got a college World Series. But anyway, they say it's kind of a dead time, but the U.S. Open starts tomorrow at Shinnecock Hills in New York. The 156-player field for the first time will feature three Tennessee golfers. Jackson Harrington, Chase Kies, and former Vol Caleb Surratt. All three competing in the U.S. Open. Surratt, the first to tee off tomorrow morning at 6:57 a.m. That's pretty, I don't know, I just think that's cool. You know, I mean, golf, I get it, it's a non-revenue sport. But it's also a pretty dang big deal for the university and for these youngins. The New York Post claims single people across America are flocking to the cities that are hosting World Cup games looking for sexy, rich, eligible international soccer diehards to woo. So they're going, yeah, I'm going over here. I'm going to Kansas City. I'm going to here. I'm going. I there's people there that are wealthy, and I want to woo them. Coming up on the Phil Show this morning, some of the strangest things dogs have eaten. A social media trend of making hot dogs blue. Now, 4th of July is coming. I'll explain it. Would you pay money? I guess the question is, how much money would you pay? A Chinese company has now unveiled. In other words, you can get it. They have unveiled a smart toilet, which will drive itself to you, your chair, your bedside, what have you, and then clean itself after you do your business. Then I'll just go ahead and tell you, it ain't cheap. It ain't cheap. But if you're you can afford that, we'll give you some signs to tell you how you are. You know if you're too rich. And more on what I told you about yesterday that some of you may have poo-pooed. New research suggests, yes, there's a link between the rise of smartphones and falling birth rates. Put it down! Phil Schultz, News Talk, 98.7 WOKI. Flyaway details coming up. Pete Michaels now, traffic.
2: Yeah, it's a good Wednesday morning so far without any wrecks blocking the main or secondary. Early inbound Chapman Highway, I checked that. That looks good, really. Seymour, Sevier County, all the way inbound. At times, it slows a little bit moving for the Henley Bridge on and off of Blunt Avenue and into downtown Knoxville. 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
3: Well, we get to keep the sunshine around for today, but it will be a bit warmer, topping out in the upper 80s with a little bit more humidity. In the WVLT First Alert Weather Center, I'm meteorologist Sydney Sullivan.
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0: in that jet, one died. U.S. Marshals arrest a man who is accused of a brutal attempted murder in La Follette. I'm Robin Joffe, News Talk 98.7 WOKI.
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8: Hello, old friend.
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10: Good morning, old friends and new ones. Great to have you. My name is Phil Williams. I love you. Not a thing you can do about it. It's going to be a nice day. It's going to be a little warmer today. Yeah, maybe a little more humidity, but still not as bad as it has been. If you stay hide-related, you're going to be all right. It's going to be great. Yesterday, we made the announcement. We made the announcement. 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One winner takes it all. The rock star trip, baby. Airlines, hotel, great seats, VIP packages, gifts from the bands. Merchandise, all that stuff, backstage, all that. Starting Monday, we'll give you a keyword. We will give you a keyword to text to 95819, and you're off to rock and roll with Chicago. Let me get a sip. Chicago and Styx. I apologize. Something there. Hot big dogs in my throat. So, yeah, a lot of fun today. Oh, we got Neil Denton digging in the dirt. Neil Denton digging in the dirt today. If it grows, he knows. You got a question, well, you can get it on the text line at 656-8255. Yeah. And everything right now is growing really, really good. And today is National Eat Your Vegetables Day. I'm a day up on it. It's Stewart's Root Beer Day. That's some good root beer. I think you can maybe get that at the barrel. I am not sure, but it is good root beer. Summertime is here. It may be about time for a root beer float. Ladies and gentlemen, I think certain people are brave. And you look at even biblical characters, and you think, boy, that's a brave person, or this person's fighting this or that, and they're brave. I tell you, one of the bravest people now I've ever seen is Vice President Vance. He went on The View yesterday. Whew. There were no survivors. So there's that. I mean, that takes some... Ooh. I wouldn't want to do it. Just like Landon Doan don't want to eat his vegetables on Eat Your Vegetables Day. That's just, that's the way that goes. He is our producer. He is the best in the business. And joins us. Good morning, handsome.
9: I truly am a rebel.
10: Yeah. Oh, well, and I was explaining, I was talking to you about it. And now Landon is going, Landon is getting into the whole, I'm going to bring him along like Mr. Miyagi, and he's my grasshopper. Yes, I sent you the picture. I was on the griddle on the right,
9: mm-hmm.
10: cooking the bacon, and then the burgers on the left, and on the, oh gosh. Then I cooked vegetables, cooked zucchini, fresh zucchini, squash, onions, which you're not crazy about, but
9: nope.
10: My gosh, they were good.
9: Not crazy about zucchini, if we're being honest.
10: Cooked in that bacon grease. I bet it was, oh boy. It was good.
9: I got the griddle accessory, but unlike yours, if I want to go griddle, it's taking the entire grill top.
10: Takes up the whole thing?
9: Yeah.
10: Okay.
9: Well, so I can't go half and half, but with the griddle top, you can do pretty much anything. So.
10: You know you can.
9: Mm-hmm.
10: And I was thinking about actually, and I've done it before, get up early before she goes out on Saturday to play golf. She and her girlfriends go do that. I was thinking Saturday morning, maybe getting up, making some mimosas, and just cooking breakfast on the grill, a griddle for her.
9: There we go.
10: So I think that, you talk about man points. I could make serious man points. And boy, this story's growing. The FBI arresting 5 men for plotting to attack Sunday's UFC event at the White House with the explosive drones and the snipers and all that. So the violence that took place, Sunday was not interrupted by violence. So that's a good thing there.
9: Glad it worked out that way.
10: About the violence?
9: Mm-hmm.
10: Oh, boy, me too. And then I think the big conversation last night at dinner was Jelly Roll and Bunny XO.
9: If those kids can't make it.
10: I know, right? Is there hope for the rest of us?
9: Any of us.
10: Yeah. And Robin Joffe, I know, has her eyes are red this morning. And she's been crying about Jelly and Bunny. And maybe, who knows what will happen
0: down
10: there.
0: You couldn't know how little I care.
10: I'm pretty sure.
0: I hate it for them. I hate anybody to get divorced, but.
10: Right.
0: Kind of like Taylor Swift. What was that, $7,000 chair that sold?
10: Mm-hmm.
0: No.
10: Oh, the lightsaber from Star Wars is getting ready to do seven
0: now
10: figures.
0: Now, that's cool.
10: That's going to do, well, yeah, but we're talking seven figures.
9: And that makes more sense than a chair that was courtside at a NBA playoff game.
10: I guess.
9: What do you, that's a piece of movie history.
10: Mm-hmm. True.
9: A lightsaber from a Star Wars movie.
10: Yeah, but. Taylor Swift's butt in that seat. I mean, that's it's really a little perverted.
9: Yes.
10: Kind of. I mean, there's just a little bit of...
9: That aspect is definitely baked into it.
0: Mm-hmm.
9: Unless you're, going to shadow box it or something. A big old shadow box.
10: Yeah. Okay.
0: Cracker Barrel.
10: I shake my head. Robot toilet that drives itself to your bedside.
0: You wouldn't have to worry about falling, getting to the Mm-mm. toilet.
10: No, you would. No, you would not.
0: Trip over the toilet.
10: No, you would. I mean, it's going to. I'll explain later. It costs a lot of money, but you're right. This actually could be good. It's expensive, but it's good. How much is too much money? We'll talk about that. But the $13,000 for a robot toilet. And I'm sure the prices will come down once, you know. Well, I guess. I don't know. R2 Deepu.
9: Boo. That's really crappy, Phil.
10: Yeah. Oh, we'll just wipe it away. You know, and back to Jelly Roll there. He filed, though, didn't he?
0: He was the one.
10: Yeah, okay. Because at first I thought, oh, no, his wife, Bunny, whatever her name is, caught him tattooing another woman's name on his face. I mean, he would have done it sooner, but he had to lose all that weight to get the ring off his finger.
9: That's not nice.
0: I'm sorry.
10: He's lost a bunch, though. I mean,
9: he has.
0: He's good doing on
9: good.
0: Him.
9: Yeah. Good on him, yeah.
10: Yeah. All right, coming up also this morning, and you guys can weigh in this on the text line. I'll give you an example, and then you can, you know, take it from there. A list of everyday practices from, quote, back in the day that younger people will never experience. Like young men being able to look at a Playboy magazine at the barbershop waiting to get a haircut. Just me? Anyway, our text line, 656-8255. We'll be back.
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3: 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Look out, ladies. Here comes the healthy hunk.
0: Good morning. It is 6:30. Temperatures at 64 degrees. We have partly cloudy skies in Knoxville. News Talk 98.7 WOKI. I'm Robin Jaffe. Let's go out on the roads for a check of our traffic. Here's Pete Michaels.
11: Well, I try to get out here as early as I can every morning, make sure no main or secondaries are blocked, and that's the case so far. And as long as most of the kids are out of school, of course, traffic volume down rest of June and part of July. Those of you that are starting early are okay around 6:40. That'll change here shortly. 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Barnett Roofing, when trust matters. I'm Pete Michaels.
0: Thanks, Pete. A business jet crashed on a highway in Laredo, Texas. It caught fire last night. 6 people were trapped in the jet. 1 ended up being killed. Texas Public Information Officer says a vehicle was involved in this crash.
12: 1 vehicle that was traveling southbound on Loop 20 was struck by the aircraft. It was struck by part of the aircraft. I don't know which part. I can't confirm that at this point.
0: It's not clear as to what caused the crash. The remaining victims were taken to a hospital. They are in stable condition. U.S. Marshals have arrested a man accused of a brutal attempted murder in La Follette. Officials say Alejandro Concholia attacked his girlfriend in 2024, seriously injuring her before she managed to escape and get help. Authorities tracked him for months before locating him in Indianapolis, where he was taken into custody. He is now facing attempted first-degree murder charges and a possible extradition case. A week-long ICE operation in Sevier County and surrounding areas has led to 117 arrests late last month. Federal officials say that some of those taken into custody face charges including theft, assault, and DUI. The operation involved multiple agencies. ICE says efforts are focused on people considered a public safety risk. President Trump and the U.S. are prepared to come to a peace deal agreement on Friday, Fox's Trey Yingst reporting.
13: Axios reports that within the agreement, there is an agreed-upon ceasefire across all fronts, including Lebanon. This also would include Iran reaffirming it will never have a nuclear weapon, and nuclear activities would be frozen during the talks. The U.S. will pause new sanctions on the Iranian regime and lift the U.S. naval blockade. Iran will guarantee safe passage for vessels going through the Strait of Hormuz for the next 60 days, and the U.S., over a tiered system, will release some frozen assets and allow temporary Iranian oil exports. Now, talks aimed at a broader peace deal will take place, and some sanctions relief will be ongoing.
0: Iranian nuclear program will be discussed over the next 60 days. Let's get a check of our forecast now with WVLT meteorologist Sydney Sullivan.
14: We are looking at another beautiful day with a mix of sun and clouds, but you'll notice a big change in how it feels outside as we start to bring in a little bit more humidity and temperatures will climb into the mid to upper 80s. Enjoy the sunshine for today because tomorrow brings a bit more active weather. In the WVLT First Alert Weather Center, I'm meteorologist Sydney Sullivan.
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0: Partly cloudy skies, 64 degrees in Knoxville. I'm Robin Jaffe. 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
18: This is Halloran. Next episode, we won. Iran won. No, Iran won? No, we won, right? Did the Iran war produce a win-win situation? Oh, we got to talk about this. Plus the top news. 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
10: Yeah, baby. Beautiful morning. Beautiful. Daylight, yeah, the sun's following in 88 later on. And tomorrow, they're calling it the first alert day, especially in the afternoon. Storms, thunderstorms, that sort of thing. Lightnings and all of that. All right, I am Phil Williams, Landa Dones, our producer, Robin in the newsroom, Pete Michaels with traffic. Let's see if we can go, you know, a while calm. Relaxed. Yes. Thankful. Yeah, all of that. Everyday practices from back in the day that younger people will never experience. Mm-hmm. There's a lot of things, but 656-8255, it's our text line. Like being able to look at a Playboy at a barbershop. You don't want to get caught with it. What you did, you put an Archie comic around it. And
9: what barbershops were you going to?
10: Well, not one that my mom and dad do. Some of the mean boys told me about.
9: Uh-huh.
10: Mm-hmm.
9: Yeah, I'm uncomfortable.
10: Down on campus.
9: Uh-huh.
10: We'll get a haircut, Mom. Okay. All right, it's Phil Show. It's News Talk 98.7. But there's other examples. That was just I gave a bad example, probably. I'm a bad person. I didn't sleep good last night, and I think I know why.
9: Why is that?
10: Well, Carrie came over, oldest daughter, bonus daughter, and it was her birthday, and it was my brother's birthday and my nephew Brad's birthday. And I mentioned it yesterday. It's like all, you know, a bunch of people's birthdays. Well, so she comes, did a lot of prep, did this, you know, she's kind of cleaned up, did some whatever, took a shower. And she comes over and we cook out, as you know, and had a great dinner, all fun. And I try to get to bed. It's about 9:15, maybe 9:30. And I'm laying down and I'm just about to get to, trying to get to sleep, try to get comfortable. And I remembered I had not called my brother or my nephew to wish him a happy birthday. I know.
9: Not one, but two people neglected on their birthday.
10: Well, especially my brother, I guess.
9: Uh-huh. You know?
10: Brad probably care less, but my brother.
9: Well, that's a big brother. Assumption of you. Brad, your nephew, he could care less.
10: You're not helping. Anyway,
9: of course I'm not. That's not what I'm here to do.
10: That was very good. I thought about calling him, right then, and I went, no, I'd get all jacked up or whatever, and it turns out I should have just called because I was all jacked up anyway. And I thought about calling him this morning at about 4:30, and then I went, nah. Now, old Phil might have.
9: But it would have made you feel so much better.
10: Yeah, probably. But here's the thing. At this age, this stage, in the game, you call somebody at 4:30 in the morning, what's the first thing you think of when your phone rings?
9: At 4:30, who's dead?
10: Exactly.
9: Uh-huh.
10: Who died?
9: Or for me, it's like, uh-oh, am I late for work?
10: You're right. Yeah. For us, it's that way. But I thought, oh, no, he'll think somebody died.
9: Uh-huh. Yeah.
10: So remind me to call him and Brad later, if you would. I'd really appreciate it.
9: We'll see.
10: Well,
9: you're already late on it, so.
10: I know. Call tomorrow. Yeah. All right. Because if I can't mow tomorrow, because tomorrow is a Thursday mow day. And if we've got, they're calling it mainly afternoon storms. Tomorrow, and a high of 86, mainly afternoon storms. I'm rolling the dice. I think I can get it in.
9: Oh, we talking the Thursday mow?
10: We're talking? Yes, sir. We're talking the Thursday mow. And we were talking last night. I mean, my grass on a couple of places, where we fertilized it, it needs mowing about every 4 to 5 days. And my daughter goes, nope. Mine needs mowing, and hers is growing too. She goes, nope, I'm just going to do it every 9. Am I? You're having to. I mean, it's clumpy. Yeah, I don't care. She doesn't like her neighbor who keeps his yard really nice. Puts pressure on her, or she thinks all of that. All right, here we go. For Landon, there's a Teenage Mutant Ninja Turtles pizzeria. 3rd Street Promenade in Santa Monica, California. A pizza there costs more than $50.
9: Yeah, I saw this. Yeah, you're paying for the experience, not necessarily for the pizza.
10: Yeah.
9: Well, I mean, you're still paying for the pizza, and you're paying a lot for the pizza.
10: Mm-hmm. Food news. McDonald's is bringing back fried apple pies for the first time in more than 3 decades, starting June 23rd, which is a week, less than a week. I was trying to think. I guess I've had one. I guess I've had one. I'm going to tell you why you won't impress me right here. Here's what you do.
9: What's that?
10: You do like Frank Allen used to do. or a lot of you darn little mom, they're still doing it this morning. Somebody is at a little place at a gas station that has a grill,
9: mm-hmm.
10: and they got a griddle there.
9: Okay.
10: Yeah. And he's finished his breakfast. Roy, we'll call him. Roy has finished his breakfast. Roy's got his hat on. He's getting ready to go work, doing whatever it is he does. And he goes over and grabs himself a honey bun from the shelf over there.
9: Okay.
10: And said, honey, would you warm this up for me on the flat top?
9: Ooh, okay.
10: Now, McDonald's, a warm honey bun with a cup of, and McDonald's has good coffee.
9: They do.
10: You know, McDonald's coffee and a honey, now we're talking. That fried apple pie, I'll try it, because I like those.
9: I like the apple pie they have, but, you know. Hey,
10: throw it on that griddle. I'm okay with that. But anyway, it's coming back for a limited time, and evidently there were people who, did a petition and all that.
9: Of course they, a petition.
10: Well, yeah. Well, they whined about it.
9: Uh-huh.
10: And all of a sudden, okay, now it's back.
9: With everything else we have going on in the world, that's what they're going to spend their time and their energy
10: doing. Oh, yeah.
9: The
10: sound you're hearing, is all of these people popping a champagne cork because there were members of the Bring Back the Original McDonald's Fried Apple Pie Facebook group.
9: Oh, my
10: God. And that's one of the reasons it came back, evidently.
9: You're borrowing that banner from George W. Bush. Mission accomplished.
10: There you go. Yeah, exactly. Do that. So anyway, evidently there's a bunch of people that did that. And that's great. That is tremendous. All right. Great to have you on the Phil Show on News Talk 98.7 WOKI. Moving stuff around this morning. Got Neil Denton in the 8 o'clock hour. Random Phil Show fun facts. Did you know that the White House, well, as far as I know they still do, employs 3 calligraphers? I had a friend that could do calligraphy. Golly, that's cool. Can you do it?
9: No. I can barely read.
10: Right, yeah.
9: My normal handwriting, let alone have fancy handwriting.
10: 3 calligraphers, a chief calligrapher and 2 deputy calligraphers.
9: A deputy calligrapher.
10: That's right, Andy. I'm just a deputy calligrapher. Yeah. The chief calligrapher, Leanne Clark, makes about $110,000 a year.
9: Wow, pays pretty decent.
10: Not a bad deal.
9: Yeah.
10: Now, I'm assuming she's still there because her office was in the East Wing, which is...
9: Oh, well,
10: That's supposed to be a ballroom, okay?
9: Mm.
10: That's.
9: Mm.
10: All right. Ladies and gentlemen, 76 countries have voted to ban... This is countries now. To ban corporal punishment altogether. But it's still legal in all 50 states to some extent. Although you can't spank in public schools. Yeah. I think you can still spank in Tennessee. And Florida and the Carolinas. But in the South. Yeah, that kind of thing. Great to have you on News Talk 98.7. I'm in a good mood today. I am in a good mood today. Look, ladies, we're going to open the 7 o'clock with something very important. If you are on the dating scene and you want to find, I mean a catch, and this makes a whole bunch of sense, so stay tuned, we'll give you that. Now, Pete Michaels, give me good news.
11: Yeah, I tell you, overall not bad. Now, looking at Anderson County, the volume up a bit on Edgemoor Road, really Claxton all the way back into Oak Ridge. Just a little bit of volume looking at Solway Bridge. Those that are running early inbound on Pellissippi Parkway for Knox Blunt, Anderson County still in good shape early. David's Abbey Carpet and Flooring. 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I'm Pete Michaels.
14: Well, we get to keep the sunshine around for today, but it will be a bit warmer, topping out in the upper 80s with a little bit more humidity. In the WVLT First Alert Weather Center, I'm meteorologist Sydney Sullivan.
0: Cleanup continues after that train derailment in Morgan County, with crews now focusing on monitoring ethanol in the air and water. If you are traveling, there is a tropical storm watch in effect for locations such as Louisiana and Texas over the next 24 to 36 hours. Robin Joffe, News Talk 98.7, WOKI.
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24: A better life with Dr. Sanjay Gupta.
25: Eating a healthy diet is not only good for you physically, it can also keep your brain sharp as you age. According to a new study out of China, people who most closely followed the MIND diet slowed aging in key structures inside their brains by more than 2 years. The MIND diet is a combination of the Mediterranean diet, which we talk a lot about, and the DASH diet, which stands for Dietary Approaches to Stop Hypertension. All three of these diets are similar, but the MIND diet puts more of an emphasis on berries, beans, leafy green vegetables, fish, poultry, whole grains, olive oil, and nuts. You're not going to eat foods with a lot of saturated fat. We're talking cheese, butter, red meat, or anything fried. You really don't have to eat like this 100% of the time. That's the key. Just do the best that you can. I'm Dr. Sanjay Gupta, helping you live a better life.
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10: Here comes that sun, 88 later on today, 88, and maybe a little more humidity. And then tomorrow, a first alert day, but late in the afternoon, really. Yeah. Great to have you on the Phil Show. Yeah, eat your vegetables day. Matt said, I eat the hell out of some taters. That counts? Sure. No. Sure does. I mean, yeah. It's a vegetable.
9: Mm-hmm. I'll allow it.
10: Things that new generation will not ever get to experience. Well, calling from a payphone, yeah. Or a rotary phone, yeah. That's probably better than my reading a Playboy in a barbershop, isn't it?
9: Again, I ask, what barbershops were you going to back in the day?
10: Jim said, go to Greenback Diner and get a grilled honey bun. You ever had one?
9: Not that
10: Change
9: I'm aware
10: your life.
9: Of. Okay.
10: Change your life. And it all came about because we talked about the McDonald's fried apple pie, and everybody and somebody said, oh, it's so good. Love it. Patricia said the best apple pie recently and didn't realize they had baked it. It wasn't the same. The fried is better. Bad wreck just passed Lovell this morning. Bad wreck just passed Lovell. State troopers have all lanes blocked. Now, this doesn't tell me which direction, but all lanes may mean both sides. Now, and I got another one. This is multiple trailers being pulled, hundreds of people trying to get to work. I don't know if this is a... No, that says through Halls. This is through Halls. Well, yeah, I mean, and here again, a lot of people pull... I had to pull my trailer yesterday. That's probably why I forgot my brother's birthday and my nephew.
9: Yeah, that...
10: By the way, that is westbound The lanes are blocked there. Bad wreck going west. Thank you, KJ. Thank you, thank you, thank you. So I'm pulling my trailer yesterday to go get Mitch's lawnmower and take it back and all that.
9: Did you ever get that squared away?
10: I finally did, yeah.
9: All right, good.
10: And so we're unloading it, and I took the strap off, you know, the ratchet strap where I had it strapped down. And he goes, what can I do to help? And I said, well, just give me a little slack here. And so he pushed that lawn tractor with this, looks like a big gate on the front, a big bumper on the front, pushed it right into my right hand, my good hand. I'm like, oh, great. Thank you. Yeah, that's great. All right, Pete, I-40 West, just past Lovell. What's going on, brother?
3: Yeah, Kurt, a couple of minutes ago, you're able to get by it, okay? You'll see THP on both sides.

0: Now, and Phil, we'll bring you up to date again in a couple of minutes.
1: God, thank you, Pete. Appreciate it. And thank you, KJ and others. You know, our text line is so awesome. It is so awesome that you can, you know, we'll do anything from, well, tell us about an accident or weigh in on a topic we're talking about, like yesterday, summer jobs and other things. What should be in a time capsule? And today, you know, what are some things that, well, have gone by the wayside that kids won't or others won't get to experience? Do they still make Playboy magazine? I guess they do, don't they? I don't know.
2: I feel like we had this story years ago. I feel like
1: I don't remember.
2: Went digital exclusively. But I mean, like, I don't quote me on that.
1: Sometimes if my wife goes to the bookstore, I'll go there in the back and look, you know, for like, oh, I don't know, hot rod magazines or boat or golf or something, fishing.
2: Is that code for something there, Phil Beale?
1: No, it is not. No, but sometimes you'll see them, you know, was it FHM or they're the you know, I don't know, Easy Rider.
2: Keep digging. Yeah. Dig up, stupid.
1: Elon Musk, worth $1.3 trillion. New poll said, should there be a limit on how much personal wealth one person can accumulate? Huh? Not in America. I mean, my philosophy, more power to you. You know, maybe you can afford one of them $13,000 toilets or $13,000 toilets. You know, I got a buddy, he has so much money. He has so much money.
3: How much money does he have?
2: How much money does he have, I ask?
1: He has, you know, you got Spotify and the Pandora. Mm-hmm. He has a Spotify Ultra Premium. The bands come to his house and play.
2: Oh, wow.
1: It's a long way. Benjamin Hardy's here. He's got sports.
4: Good Wednesday morning, everyone. The SEC has revealed the home and away opponents for the upcoming Lady Vols basketball season. As part of their 16-game conference schedule, Kim Caldwell and the Lady Vols will play host to Alabama, Auburn, Georgia, Kentucky, LSU, Oklahoma, Ole Miss, and South Carolina, while battling Arkansas, Florida, Kentucky, Mississippi State, Missouri, Texas, Texas A&M, and Vanderbilt on the road. Nielsen Ratings announced the recent NBA Finals were the most watched finals since 1998, averaging over 20 million viewers per night. The series deciding Game 5 averaged 24.5 million viewers, peaking at 33 million. And Lionel Messi made history last night when he scored his 16th goal of the World Cup in Argentina's 3-0 win over Algeria. The 38-year-old Messi tied Miroslav Klose's record of 16 goals scored in a World Cup. With your WOKI Sports Minute, this has been Benjamin Hardy. Stay tuned. More Phil Show is next.
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14: Recent survey conducted by Common Sense Media found one-third of teenagers prefer AI companions over humans for serious conversations. There's a term for that, social offloading. And experts we talked to warned that this habit could be stunting emotional growth, leaving an already isolated generation who came of age during the pandemic even less prepared for the messiness of human interaction. Sure, AI can help you polish whatever it is you're looking to say, but that's not very human, right? It's the messiness that makes our interactions with each other so real. It's also what makes them so validating, help us to develop our confidence, our voice, our deep bonds with each other. Psychiatrists we talked to encouraged turning to family or friends when you're struggling to express yourself. They are keen to help. I'm Dr. Sanjay Gupta, helping you live a better life.
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20: Good morning. It is 7 o'clock. Temperatures at 66 degrees. Partly cloudy skies in Knoxville. News Talk 98.7 WOKI. I'm Robin Jaffe. It's already a busy morning out there. Let's check in now with Pete Michaels. How are things, Pete?
0: Well, Robin, the bad news had a wreck occur about 20 minutes ago on the interstate west of Campbell Station Road, but they've got the vehicles, whatever was involved, off to the side of the road. Matter of fact, interestingly enough, Highway Patrol, THP, is on both sides of the interstate on the right shoulder, so be ready for that slowdown. The traffic up and down Alcoa Highway is the busy at the airport. The peak time in the morning is between 5 and 7.

0: Robin, good morning.
1: Good morning, Pete. Thanks so much for that update. Also, there's a multi-vehicle crash on State Route 107 in Washington County. That road is completely closed down. That's at Jackson Bridge Road. State Route 107 is Irwin Highway. This is in Washington County at Jackson Bridge Road. You have State Route 107 completely shut down due to a multi-vehicle crash. A prominent critic of Vladimir Putin has been shot dead in Poland.
2: Russian artist Robert Kuzakov worked under the pseudonym Semyon Skripetsky. He was known in Eastern Europe for caricatures of politicians, including the presidents of Russia and Belarus. On Sunday, he posted a video on YouTube showing him in Berlin putting a Russian flag in a trash can. The 44-year-old was shot 5 times in the head, chest and back, his body found in a parking lot near a Belarusian consulate. 2 citizens of Belarus have been arrested. Kuzakov was granted asylum in Poland after he left Russia in 2021. Jonathan Savage, Fox News.
1: Several Tennessee cities are being called boom towns in a new national report. Smart Asset ranked more than 400 cities based on growth in housing, jobs, and economic output. Clarksville, Murfreesboro, Franklin, and Knoxville all made the top 75, Knoxville coming in at 69. Clarksville ranked the highest at 23. The report says the growth brings new opportunities but challenges as cities work to keep up with this rapid expansion. And Google unveils its new Android version, hoping not to let Apple get all the attention.
3: Google is giving everyone its update to both Android for phones and Wear for smartwatches. Android 17 is promising Google Gemini artificial intelligence to the more advanced phones it's installed in, but for everyone it promises better multitasking by allowing you to put an app you're using into a bubble that takes up only part of the screen. There are increased security features too, including the ability to mark a misplaced phone as lost using Google's Find Hub. Even if someone else has your passcode, you could remotely lock it, requiring a biometric instead. Eben Brown, Fox News.
1: Let's get a check of our forecast now with WVLT meteorologist Sydney Sullivan.
4: Few extra clouds initially, but we should break way to a good amount of sunshine for our Wednesday and soak in that sunshine because we do start to get into a little bit more active weather beyond today. As far as temperatures go, we'll see highs a little bit warmer than yesterday, topping out in the mid to upper 80s, and a little bit more humidity beginning to build on it. In the WVLT First Alert Weather Center, I'm meteorologist Sydney Sullivan.
1: Currently partly cloudy skies, 66 degrees in Knoxville. I'm Robin Jaffe, back to the Phil Show, News Talk 98.7 WOKI.
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0: 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It's time for The Phil Show.

0: thank you, Lord, for another great, great day to be on your planet. I tell you, choose to be thankful. Choose to be happy today. Man, 88. It's going to be warm. It's summer. We get it. It's going to be warm. And then tomorrow, we got a first alert day in the afternoon for some thunder storms. That sort of thing. But, boy, everything is growing right now. Neil Denton joins us in the 8 o'clock hour. And with everything just, you know, look, if it grows, he knows. Is it time to trim this? Can I do that? Can I still, you know, do this? So, yeah, 656-8255, the text line. Great way to get a question to the incredible Neil Denton. Oh, Father's Day weekend. Saw an advertisement for Swaggerties. Oh, Kyle out there. And I like my Kyle Patties. But you know what? Swaggerties has got brats. Yeah. Even though it's Father's Day, Dad'll be manning the grill. This is not, you know, Labor Day, Memorial Day, 4th of July. Those are your big, big, big grilling holidays. But Father's Day is another one. Look, Dad, we got you a grill so you can cook us stuff. Thank you. Appreciate that. Oh, and guess what? You get to put it together. What is something today that we got to experience and or we did and this generation will not do? Brian said something this generation cannot do is get up from the chair to change the TV channel.
1: I don't care what generation. No generation wants to do that. Get out of here with that.
0: Or, you know, turn it up or down. You got to get up to do it. Yes. This is very good here. Because, I mean, a lot of us remember this. There will never be another generation that gets to experience the thrill of flying down a country gravel road, riding in the back of a pickup, or sitting that third row seat rear facing. Mama had a big Plymouth Fury 3 wagon. And, well, someone else said, well, you know, back in the day you could meet a woman at a bar. No, indeed, that was a woman, just saying. All right, I totally get that. Ladies, if you're looking for a date who is calm, rational, emotionally stable, and capable of committing their attention to something for at least 90 minutes, you, and there are a lot of people doing this, make a beeline for the World Cup. New York Post talks about single people flocking, according to them, to the cities that are hosting the World Cup games, looking for sexy, rich, eligible, international soccer diehards to woo. One 33-year-old woman said, quote, the dating pool just expanded so much more. She's looking to catch the eye of a handsome man traveling here for the games, or maybe even one of the athletes at a venue, or maybe at one of the parties. Huh. Well. And she says she's not putting all her eggs in one basket. Now, this woman is shelling out thousands of dollars to hit up games in Philadelphia, Kansas City, Boston, and Dallas. And she said she's had this plan ever since she found out the United States will be hosting. You know what? I think it's important to have a plan. I think it's important to have goals. Well, let's look at the numbers. Estimates say the World Cup is bringing 6.5 million travelers, and most of them men. And according to one study, 39% would like to, quote, meet local people while they're here and even want to experience nightlife and attractions. Another woman out of Texas says, quote, this is an exciting time for us single girlies. I've been updating my profile with new summer.

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1: For your picture? I think it's a... Well, here again. It's like a business investment, perhaps. You're trying to get something out of it. So the latest hotspot on the dating scene, World Cup venues. Yeah, it doesn't happen really in football much. I mean, it's not apples to apples, but...
2: I mean, traveling for away games and stuff like that, I mean, the dating pool gets a little bit deeper, but not to the extent of the World Cup, because, I mean, international travel brings a lot more people than, you know, going down to Austin, well, Texas to go to a Texas football game or something.
1: You got
2: to
1: figure they got some money.
2: Yeah.
1: You know, you drop
2: it takes
1: your wallet
2: some coin to go halfway around the
1: right,
2: world.
1: Right. You drop your wallet and there's a small earthquake, you know? And I'm not going to compare apples to apples, but I think it's amusing if you imagine it. Maybe a woman buying tickets in, I don't know, the dog pound at a Cleveland Browns game. Yeah, hoping to find the love of her life.
2: Also,
1: you know?
2: Maybe aim higher.
1: Aim higher.
2: The Browns, please.
1: Well.
2: And that's me saying that.
1: I know. Titan. No, ooh, yeah. Ooh. Coming up on the Phil Show, if you've ever had a dog, you probably said, what are you eating? Don't eat that. Stop that. We'll talk about it coming up. And capping the wealthy? I don't know about this. We'll get that for you on the Phil Show. We got a great earworm, too, from our buddy Van Morrison on the way. Right now, Pete Michaels has traffic.
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5: Couple of problems at the interstate. First of all, they're clearing the wreck we talked about on 40 westbound west of Campbell Station Road. If you're stuck in a bit of a slowdown in either side of the interstate between the Scales and Campbell Station, should be through it.

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1: Well, we get to keep the sunshine around for today, but it will be a bit warmer, topping out in the upper 80s with a little bit more humidity. In the WVLT First Alert Weather Center, I'm meteorologist Sydney Sullivan.
2: Halsdell Powell Utility District says it is flushing its system out after discolored water caused by algae and other things from Melton Hill Lake. They say call them if you have any issues. The Trump administration moving more of the Education Department's roles to other federal agencies. I'm Robin Jaffe, News Talk 98.7, WOKI.
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7: 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Take

0: 1972, 71, 72, right in there. Van Morrison. It was the summer. We talked about it. One of my first jobs. We were redoing an antique store. Technically working for the old man. Yeah. And that's when I first discovered, growing up in Sevierville, that's when it's the first time we ever went to Frank Allen's Market. Yes, the first place I saw someone take a honey bun and hand it to the girl behind the counter and say, "Sweetie, dumpling, sugar," you know, because you call them it, "would you warm this up for me?" Oh, yeah. And I mention that because today, or actually the 23rd lesson of the week, excuse me, McDonald's bringing fried pies back, the fried apple pies. I got to be honest, I can't remember what one even tastes like.
1: I would imagine apple pie.
0: Well, yeah, but I mean the fried, I don't, you know, because now they're baked or whatever. And I don't eat, well, I don't remember having one in a while. So, great to have you on the Phil Show. We talked about, oh, by the way, 88 today, 86 tomorrow, thunderstorm maybe. We talked about this new toilet that'll basically come to you. It's $13,000. It's Japanese. And, well, And actually, Robin said it. I think she was maybe, well, I don't know if she's kidding or not, but, you know, the thing about it is, I mean, it can come to you, maybe help you not to fall in the middle of the night. It's a $13,000 robot toilet to drive itself to your bedside. It's a Chinese company, smart toilet. It navigates around obstacles, kind of like, I guess, your robot vacuum. I mean, it's three in the morning. You know, there's laundry baskets in the floor, dog toys, whatever in the way. You use an app to call it over. When it arrives, you hop on, do your business, cleans with a built-in bidet system. Then it goes back to its docking station and cleans itself.
1: Wow.
0: Mm-hmm. Docking station hooked to your plumbing so it releases its smelly load and flushes it away. Also has a low-noise grinder that prevents any kind of unwanted blockages. That's not a mental image I needed. $13,000. Not available just yet, but it will be.
1: I don't know about this.
0: Boy, if you got an indoor pet, they're going to hate that. I'm just thinking, if it comes, can you not just hop on it and ride it? Would be my question.
1: I mean, I guess you could.
0: I'm just going to ride this thing back to the bathroom. And there, somebody asked people, is like, well, should there be a cap on how much money people can make? Actually, 30% said yeah. I thought the American dream was you could do what you wanted to do.
1: I mean, we are a capitalistic society.
0: I mean, you know, if you want to make money from whatever, you can. I mean, whether it's, I don't know, betting on a fight at the White House. I mean, you could do whatever you want to make money on. Signs you're too rich. Because of all the zeros in your bank balance, your ATM receipt is as long as a CVS receipt. That's a lot of money. Last time you dropped your wallet, it killed 37 people. You have a Picasso in storage because it clashes with your Rembrandt. This is how you know you make or you have too much money. Your kid turned old enough to drive, you brought her a Saturn. Not a car, a planet. You have too much money. You hunt poor people for sport. Today's victim, Elon Musk. Yeah. Instead of a hat or a t-shirt or a pennant, you came home from a Dodgers game with the Dodgers.
1: Oh, wow.
0: That's you know.
1: That's a souvenir right there.
0: Well, yes, it is. Here's, you know, you have too much money. You own a private island where a lot of famous people will get in trouble for visiting someday.
2: Mm. Yeah.
0: Yeah. And here's why I know you have too much money. You can afford gas.
1: Gosh, no kidding.
0: What strangest thing your dog ever ate?
1: Carpet.
0: Yeah.
1: I came home from work one day and the late, great Zoe Monster learned a new trick where she decided to start eating carpet and not just the edges of where the carpet met the hardwood. Mm. She decided to find a spot in the middle of the carpet and ate a hole in the carpet. And I literally just stood there staring at it for a couple of minutes because my brain could not process what had happened.
0: But you didn't go to that. I'm not even mad. I'm impressed.
1: Oh, no. It was not one of... I was furious, but my brain... Like the wheel was moving, but the hamster had gone out for a smoke break type thing.
0: Okay. Wow.
1: Yeah, uh-huh. That was a fun day at the vet.
0: I had a dog.
1: God, I missed that dog.
0: Right? Well, you love the dog. I had a dog, Molly. She ate the taillights off my boat trailer.
1: What?
0: I lived at the lake, boats in the water, trailers just sitting out. And I don't know, for some reason, she decided she liked those red lenses on the boat trailer, the taillights, mm-hmm. and she chewed both of them.
1: Oh, my gosh.
0: Now, here's a great thing. They still work, but they worked until I backed it in to get the boat out because she had, you know, made them leak. And so they got wet and so, okay, great. So it's there. So coming up, if you've ever had a dog, I mean, you've probably gone, what is that dog eating?
1: And then drop it. No.
0: Yeah.
1: Drop it.
0: There you go.
1: Drop it.
0: Coming up, I've got an even crazier list of things, starting stupid news when you come back.
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11: Good morning. It is 7:30. Temperatures at 66 degrees. Partly sunny skies in Knoxville. News Talk 98.7 WOKI, I'm Robin Jaffe. It's a real mess out there on the roads. What is happening now, Pete?
12: Quickest slowdowns right now.

0: 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Robin?
1: Thanks so much, Pete. A stretch of Interstate 75 in Loudoun County reopened after a serious crash that involved a pedestrian. Authorities say that a tractor-trailer struck a person near the I-40 split yesterday. This sent them to the hospital with life-threatening injuries. That crash did shut down northbound lanes for several hours, causing major backups during rush hour yesterday. Cleanup continues after that train derailment in Morgan County. Crews focusing on monitoring ethanol in the air and water. Officials say testing so far shows conditions are safe, but a portion of the Emory River remains under a contact advisory. Rock Creek Campground is still closed. Experts say ethanol can irritate lungs and harm plants short term, though it is expected to break down over time. Rebel Lux is rolling out its strict new safety features that scale back user access based on their actual age.
2: We're the first company to do age estimation at this scale.
3: The changes to chat are massive, completely disabled for kids under 9, while users aged 9 to 16 can only chat with verified peers or trusted friends. Vice President Safety Product Policy at Roblox, Eliza Jacobs.
2: We hope that we can really set an example for the industry.
3: They are deploying AI face scans and facial age estimation to verify how old players actually are. These tools do not replace watching your kids play, as AI can easily be fooled. Eamon Dignam, Fox News.
1: AAA says a record 1.6 million Tennesseans will travel for the 4th of July stretch, 1.4 hitting the road, about 72,000 flying. Expect the heaviest traffic starting July 2nd, peak backups in the afternoons through the early evening. Worst times to drive are generally noon to 7 p.m. AAA says your best bet is early mornings before 11. Nationwide, more than 72 million Americans are expected to travel. Let's get a check of our forecast now with WVLT meteorologist Sydney Sullivan.
4: We are looking at another beautiful day with a mix of sun and clouds, but you'll notice a big change in how it feels outside as we start to bring in a little bit more humidity and temperatures will climb into the mid to upper 80s. Enjoy the sunshine for today because tomorrow brings a bit more active weather. In the WVLT First Alert Weather Center, I'm meteorologist Sydney Sullivan.
1: Currently, we have partly sunny skies. It is 66 degrees in Knoxville. I'm Robin Joffe. 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
5: This is Woman's Work with Nicole Khalil.
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0: Staying active every day will go a long way towards helping you live a happy, healthy, and pain-free life. And there is perhaps no movement more fundamental than walking. It reinforces the alignment, stability, and coordinated muscle activation that supports how your body moves, whether you're doing strenuous exercise or simply going about your daily life. This is according to Dana Santis, a strength and conditioning specialist. Even though you walk every day, Dana does say you can make small adjustments to immediately improve your walking mechanics. So, keep your rib cage stacked over your pelvis. Avoid leaning over or arching your lower back. Allow your arms to swing naturally in coordination with your legs. Keep your gaze forward, your jaw relaxed, and then just breathe in through your nose and out through your mouth. I'm Dr. Sanjay Gupta, helping you live a better life.
14: This is Halloran. Next episode, we won. Iran won. Did the Iran war produce a win-win situation? Oh, we got to talk about this. Plus the top news. 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
15: Now, I don't know exactly what my brother from another mother, Mr. Halloran Hilton Hill, is going to yap about today, but looks like we're getting ready to have an oil surplus, which will outstrip demand, so maybe that's the win-win he's talking about. I don't know. He'll be on at 3 today. And he may have some more details on Chicago and Sticks in Phoenix. Yeah, you get to go as a VIP Monday. We're starting another flyaway trip. Yep. Trip for two, the hotel, the seats, the VIP packages, the merch, the meet and greet with the band, all that stuff. Chicago and Sticks starting Monday. Another great flyaway from News Talk 98.7 WOKI. Thank you for joining us on the Phil Show today. I am Phil Williams, and I love you. Not a thing you can do about it. Yep, 88 today. 88 degrees. Hopefully the humidity will stay down for a while. It should be all right. At least it's not that 95. I mean, it's, whew, at least it's, the heat indexes aren't back up there at 100. We had dinner outside last night. Oh, I got it fixed. Oh, it's great. I got this little oscillating fan, little retro chrome looking fan, and it, you know, Neil Denton talks about, you know, mosquitoes. Hey, they ain't real. They're not hefty. And so, you know, there's no problem with bugs or anything like that. Just that little fan going back and forth. It was great. Marvelous sitting out. Oh, and my daughter got me these little Bluetooth speakers with little lights in them, and I had a little Steely Dan going, and it was marvelous. You're looking at me like I'm on crack.
16: It's because you are.
15: Well, maybe. Ladies and gentlemen, dogs. Dogs are great, man. Dogs are great. And if you've ever had a dog, you've said, what's in your mouth? Spit that out. Put it down. Whatever. That begins stupid news this morning.

0: All right, here we go.
1: Stupid news.
0: A list from The Guardian this morning of crazy things that dogs have eaten. And we'll begin with this one. Someone said their dog ate over 2 pounds of sand in one sitting.
2: Oh, my God. You didn't think to stop Fido after the first pound?
0: Right. Well, maybe they didn't witness it. You don't, you know, the dog ate it.
2: Yeah, I suppose.
0: Dog wanting to poop in the creek. The floor of a boat. Say my dog chewed the trailer taillights, not the... Here we go. This is my dog ate all of the garden lawn sprinklers.
2: Acquired a taste and just worked its way down the line,
0: I'm
2: guess.
0: Thinking that may be a vet trip. I don't know.
2: Oh, that is most definitely a vet trip, yeah.
0: 2 full wasp nests.
2: Oh.
0: Oh, I've seen dogs eat wasps out of the air.
2: Oh, whomp. Yeah. Mm-hmm. Yep. Face get all puffy.
0: Someone said several tampons. Oldest daughter, who had a birthday last night, had a dog, Charlie dog. Loved her and would chew her shoes, her anything she left accessible in a floor in a closet even. And she would be weed eating her yard or mowing her yard, and there in the flower beds, there's part of her shoe and several pairs of panties.
2: Yeah, when Zoe was a puppy. Socks.
0: Socks, oh yeah.
2: Oh yeah. Mm-hmm.
0: Someone said, strangest thing your dog's ever eaten, reading glasses.
2: Ooh.
0: A driver's license. A TV remote. I could see that.
2: Yeah.
0: And the F11 key on the keyboard. Okay. So, yeah, we're right in. I mean, we're in it, baby. We're in the summer. 4th of July is not far away. Father's Day this weekend. You got 2 decent grilling holidays coming up here. Am I right? Of course I am. I ask, what are you going to do special for 4th of July? It's America 250. TikTok trend. Blue hot dogs. Blue hot dog. Ah, they say it's easy. You soak your hot dogs in blue Gatorade for about 15 minutes. They turn an amazing blue color and packed with electrolytes.
2: Yeah, because that's what hot dogs are lacking, electrolytes.
0: Well, from the Gatorade, though. I mean, you know.
2: Yeah, I understand where the electrolytes come from, Bill.
0: Yeah.
2: Also, guess where the blue coloring comes from? The Gatorade, too?
0: Oh, yeah.
2: Well, thanks.
0: What a chemical reaction, all that, yeah. Now, I've just seen this on a video, which doesn't explain how they taste.
2: I was curious about that. Does any of the blue Gatorade flavor carry over? And well, also, why?
0: Right. Now, the well, red, white, blue.
2: No, I understand. Oh, my God. Dealing with a child in there.
0: No, I'm not. I'm just stoned. One person said, proof you can't eat at everybody's house. Another said, quote, we're not attending.
2: Right,
0: like I said, the cooking instructions are vague, but, you know, you boil them into Gatorade, I guess, or soak them, whatever. Here we go. The reviewer said the smell was wild and caught him off guard. They changed colors to a disturbing dark blue, but only on the surface. He used fierce grape Gatorade and said the flavor was actually subtle.
2: No.
0: Now, it doesn't work just to soak them in Gatorade and then grill them. They have to be boiled, which, no, I ain't going to do that. I don't like boiling. Anyway, the reviewer concluded.
2: Boiling is where you draw the line. It's
0: I'm not boiling a hot dog.
2: It's not soaking the hot dog in Gatorade. That it's like, no, I think I'm good. It's the boiling of the dog is where you draw the line.
0: Let me tell you where my brain is going.
2: Please indulge us on this.
0: I got 2 little girls next door.
2: Uh-huh.
0: I got triplet boys that are 8. Oh, yeah. Here, eat a blue hot dog.
2: Don't indoctrinate the children with this garbage.
0: Look, there's no there is no redeeming value in this crap. All right?
2: Is that the slogan of the Phil Show?
0: There's no redeeming, but in my opinion, it's a TikTok thing, and for once, it doesn't kill you. Just saying. You want a blue hot dog? Oh, and kids would eat it. It'd be fun to do with them, I think.
2: I can't with you sometimes.
0: Idiots of the day. Ladies and gentlemen, they are everywhere. They breed, they vote. We must stop them somehow. Neil Denton coming up at the 8. You got a question for Neil. 656-8255. That is indeed our text line. And we're getting questions now, so come on. Bring him. If it grows, he knows. Here now is Pete Michaels.
3: We've got big slowdowns right now on I-40 westbound from west of Strawberry Plains Pike all the way to Asheville Highway. Delays on the eastbound side as well between Asheville Highway, Holston River Bridge. Very slow going from an earlier wreck on I-40 westbound from Papermill Road all the way out past West Hills and eastbound coming out of Loudoun County by the weigh scales. 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
4: Well, we get to keep the sunshine around for today, but it will be a bit warmer, topping out in the upper 80s with a little bit more humidity. In the WVLT for SLRT Weather Center, I'm meteorologist Sydney Sullivan.
5: 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Dollywood delays opening of the new Night Flight Expedition ride. I'm Robin Joffe, News Talk 98.7 WOKI.
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18: Staying active every day will go a long way towards helping you live a happy, healthy, and pain-free life. And there's perhaps no movement more fundamental than walking. It reinforces the alignment, stability, and coordinated muscle activation that supports how your body moves, whether you're doing strenuous exercise or simply going about your daily life. This is according to Dana Santis, a strength and conditioning specialist. Even though you walk every day, Dana does say you can make small adjustments to immediately improve your walking mechanics. So, keep your rib cage stacked over your pelvis. Avoid leaning over or arching your lower back. Allow your arms to swing naturally in coordination with your legs. Keep your gaze forward. your jaw relaxed, and then just breathe in through your nose and out through your mouth. I'm Dr. Sanjay Gupta, helping you live a better life.
0: Local boy done good, Andy Wood. There you go. Good morning, Phil Show, News Talk 98.7. Going to be a great one today. 88's a high. Oh, man. I got to get an igniter for my grill. For some reason, all of a sudden, it quit work. I mean, yeah, it's easy to light anyway, but still. I want to get one. And it's got four wires coming out because it's a dual, a thing. And so I thought about, sitting out there and sweating and working on it. And I went, nah, let's get a new one. Today is Eat Your Vegetables Day, Stewart's Root Beer Day, World Croc Day. Not the shoes, but the reptile.
2: Crikey.
0: Islamic New Year Day today and Global Garbage Man Day. Truth is, I thought when I was a kid, the garbage men were cool because they could get up on the back of that truck and ride. I mean, they were, and they were strong.
2: Oh, yeah.
0: They stunk. All right. it's not I nice. Like it. Here on the Phil Show on News Talk 98.7, we were talking about things your dog ate. Chris from Decatur said, my dog makes a buffet out of the cat box every day.
2: Oh, yes. Several times.
0: Yeah.
2: In Zoe's life, we had to.
0: Did you?
2: Uh-huh. Yeah, be like, get out of there or put up a gate where the cat could get in, but Zoe couldn't. But
0: mm-hmm.
2: Much like life, Zoe found a way.
0: Charles said, I had a friend back in high school. He had a dog that ate his dad's dentures. Okay. And Billy's.
8: I like it. Billy said this. We had a basset hound that ate a 2-pound bag of Hershey Kisses.
2: Ooh.
8: For 2 days, his poop sparkled in the sun.
0: Great visual, brother. Thank you. Great job. Okay. Neil Denton's coming up if you have a question for Neil. 656-8255. If it grows, Neil Denton knows. And he's great on advice. And, of course, I think we got to talk a little bit about the screw worms.
2: Yeah. This is...
0: Yes, kind of a big deal. So we'll chat about the screw worms and see what he's got to say about that. Right now, let's talk about idiots. An idiot of the day.
19: And now, the Phil Show presents the Idiots of the Day.
0: I think if Robin Jaffe in the newsroom has taught us anything, there's, perfectly acceptable ways to go to a meeting with your probation officer. Always a good, good ways to go to a meeting with your probation officer. A stolen vehicle's not one of them. Young man in Canada. Arrested. He shows up to his probation officer appointment in a stolen truck.
2: Wow.
0: How stupid are people?
2: Come on. Wow.
0: Now, before he even got there, listen to this. Officials noticed the truck and followed it to the probation office where the offender got out and went inside. Well, the truck circled around the parking lot for a bit, kind of like me when I dropped the wife off to Food City to get milk. I don't park. I just drive around the parking lot. Yeah. I mean, of course, the milk's all the way in the back. There's a reason for that, And so you're doing that. Anyway, so this guy's just driving around. Then the guy came back out of the probation officer's office and hopped back in the truck, and here we go, in the passenger seat. So officers stopped the vehicle, which was driving, quote, carelessly, and arrested both people inside. Well, not a lot of details about these Mensa picnic attendees, but, well, the passenger knew it was stolen because it needed to be started by shoving a screwdriver into the ignition. This truck stolen? Nah, it's lost the key. Nope, just lost the key. Idiots of the day. An Arizona woman clocked at 108 miles an hour. 108. Why are you going so fast? Said she was in a hurry. She was in a rush to get home to watch her favorite show, Love Island. Alabama couple, they have a new ice cream shop. It's called Local Scoop.
2: Okay, all right.
0: They're in jail.
2: Oh no.
0: They harassed a customer who left him a one-star review online. You know what people are going to do? Look.
2: Not everybody's going to like you.
0: Right. Don't overreact to that. Uh-huh. People hide behind keyboards.
2: Yep.
0: And most of them aren't smart people. Now, I don't know. I know we're going to try to talk to Neil about the screw worms. But flaw. Ray. Is up to 8 cases now of Vibrio vulnificus.
2: Huh?
0: Vibrio vulnificus. 8 cases of it.
2: And that would be?
0: Flesh-eating bacteria.
2: Oh, that's not great.
0: No. And is California going to break off into the sea? Yes. No, I don't know. According to research, stress along the San Andreas and San Jacinto faults in Southern California, the highest levels in 1,000 years. Yeesh. Phil Show, News Talk 98.7, Benjamin Hardy bringing the heat and the sports.
20: Good Wednesday morning, everyone. The SEC has revealed the home and away opponents for the upcoming Lady Vols basketball season. As part of their 16-game conference schedule, Kim Caldwell and the Lady Vols will play host to Alabama, Auburn, Georgia, Kentucky, LSU, Oklahoma, Ole Miss, and South Carolina, while battling Arkansas, Florida, Kentucky, Mississippi State, Missouri, Texas, Texas A&M, and Vanderbilt on the road. Nielsen Ratings announced the recent NBA Finals were the most watched finals since 1998, averaging over 20 million viewers per night. The series deciding Game 5 averaged 24.5 million viewers, peaking at 33 million. And Lionel Messi made history last night when he scored his 16th goal of the World Cup in Argentina's 3-0 win over Algeria. The 38-year-old Messi tied Miroslav Klose's record of 16 goals scored in a World Cup. With your WOKI Sports Minute, this has been Benjamin Hardy. Stay tuned. More Phil Show is next.
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29: Did you know that almost half the vegetables and more than 3/4 of the fruit that we eat in this country come from just one state, California? Yeah, it's true. And according to a new report by the Environmental Working Group, a health advocacy organization, a lot of this produce is tainted with PFAS, which are sometimes referred to as forever chemicals. Why? Well, the EPA says pesticides keep America's food supply safe, abundant, and affordable. And of course, these chemicals are used in every state, not just California. Now, if you are worried, though, about how much you're consuming, the best thing to do is to buy organic produce, if and when you can. Organic or not, you should rinse all fruits and vegetables under running water. Don't use any soap. And as one epidemiologist told us, use a brush on sturdier items like carrots, potatoes, and cucumbers. I'm Dr. Sanjay Gupta, helping you live a better life.
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3: Good morning. It is 8 o'clock. Temperatures at 68 degrees. Partly cloudy skies in Knoxville. News Talk 98.7 WOKI. I'm Robin Jaffe. Let's go out on the roads for a check of our traffic. Here's Pete Michaels.
4: Yeah, we've had a morning full of problems. Still one of the bigger headaches. East and westbound between Strawberry Plains Pike and the Holston River Bridge, slowly improving. Still a few minutes trying to make it into downtown, 40 and 640. Lanes are open west of West Hills. Had a wreck near Campbell Station. Slow but moving, coming in out of Loudoun County. You're going for a new mortgage? Do not call anybody. Don't sign anything until you talk to Fountain City Finance, because they will beat all other lenders, period. That's Fountain City Finance.
3: Thanks so much, Pete. President Trump is holding a bilateral meeting with the Egyptian president at the G7 summit in France today. The president is discussing the peace agreement with Iran, saying that they will not be allowed to have any nuclear weapons in this deal. He also claims the markets have been making a strong recovery after the deal was first announced.
5: The market's gone up thousands of points over the last 4 or 5 days since hearing about it. And the strait is going to be opening. It's already partially opened. It's going to be opening up soon in full over the next day or two.
3: And Dollywood's new Night Flight Expedition ride will not open as planned this spring. Park officials say the attraction is delayed until mid-August. President Eugene Naughton says crews are still making adjustments and completing testing on what's being billed as the park's largest ride ever. The five-minute experience will feature high-speed elements, water effects, and views themed around East Tennessee and the Smoky Mountains. President Trump's remodeled Lincoln Memorial reflecting pool has hit a snag.
6: An algae bloom has turned Trump's American flag blue water murky, which National Park Service workers are now struggling to address. The renovation cost nearly $15 million. Trump says he was moved to act after a friend visiting from Germany called the pool dark and disgusting. Algae has plagued the site since it opened over a century ago. On Tuesday, Park Service employees and contractors deployed chemicals and ozone nanobubbles in an effort to keep the algae in check. Tom Rigotti, Fox News.
3: Tennessee is stepping up efforts to keep a deadly livestock parasite out of our state. New restrictions are in place through early September, requiring health certificates and special permits for animals entering from high-risk areas where the New World screwworm has been found. It has not reached Tennessee. Officials say the tighter controls are aimed at protecting farms and pets before it spreads. Let's get a check of our forecast now with WVLT meteorologist Sydney Sullivan.
7: Few extra clouds initially, but we should break way to a good amount of sunshine for our Wednesday and soak in that sunshine, because we do start to get into a little bit more active weather beyond today. As far as temperatures go, we'll see highs a little bit warmer than yesterday, topping out in the mid to upper 80s, and a little bit more humidity beginning to build on it. In the WVLT First Alert Weather Center, I'm meteorologist Sydney Sullivan.
3: Partly cloudy skies, 68 degrees in Knoxville. I'm Robin Jaffe, back to the Phil Show, News Talk 98.7 WOKI.
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0: go. Sorry. Good morning, Phil Show, News Talk 98.7 WOKI. Wow, it's great to have you. What a beautiful morning. This is the perfect time of the morning. The sun is up. You're somewhat awake at 8.05, I guess. Yeah. And it is just glorious. You know, and I kid about it, but there's some truth in it. I can just about hear parts anyway, where I put the triple 19. I can hear parts of my yard growing. It's incredible. It's green. We are expecting more rain tomorrow. As Sydney Sullivan says, 88 today and lovely. Humidity creeping back up. And then tomorrow, some afternoon thunderstorms and a 40% chance for Friday, Juneteenth. But the Father's Day weekend looks absolutely incredible. And I know my brother from another mother, Mr. Neil Denton, the head one of the learned, legendary Neil Denton from the UT Ag, joins us as he does every Wednesday morning, ladies and gentlemen, as we dig in the dirt with the incredible Neil Denton. Looking forward to Father's Day, I'll bet. Good morning, Neil.
1: Good morning. How are you, bud?
0: I'm good. You doing all right?
1: I'm doing great. It's a beautiful, beautiful week.
2: Is that boy Yorn coming in Sunday for Father's Day?
1: Yeah, he's going to show up Father's Day, I think, for just the day. He's going to come in maybe Saturday evening late and just a quick trip, but I'll get to see him. And next weekend, I'm going to go down and hang out with him in Nashville for a couple of days.
0: Sweet.
1: So we'll get to spend some time together.
0: Do you guys have places you frequent? Is there like a club or some place you go hear music or a Hoist a Coal and anything like that?
1: Well, we hit the barbecue scene. We go to Edley's and Martin's and, you know, hit them barbecue joints pretty heavy. And Edley's has music at some of their locations, so we've been there a couple times when they were playing music, so that's pretty cool.
0: Oh, yeah, that's fun. Plus, it's a great time to bond with you, youngin', you got an opportunity to do that. Good for you, taking advantage of that. All right, here we go, real quick. Bad, impressive, or bad Father's Day gifts? Would you want to get man candles and a book of fart jokes? Yes or no?
1: No.
0: Me neither.
1: No, I don't think so. No.
0: Or a candle that smells like bacon. I'm just looking at some of these. Yeah. That, you know, a candle that smells like bacon. I don't know if I'd. A tie or a bow tie?
1: Bow tie.
0: Really? You like bow ties?
1: I do.
0: I wouldn't want to get either one. I'm just, all right, here we go.
1: See, for me, with my body shape, a regular tie becomes a suit napkin, so a bow tie works real well.
0: I love you. I mean, I would hug you if you were here. All right, here we go. Oh, bad Father's Day gift. Yes or no? A gym membership or exercise equipment?
1: No.
0: Yeah, it's a no for me. That'll be a no from me, dog. That sort of thing.
1: No.
0: World's best dad trophy or mug? Yes or no?
1: No.
0: No.
1: No.
0: Socks and underwear?
1: Depends on the socks.
0: Hmm. Okay. A Hawaiian,
1: high end, good quality wool socks for your boots and things. That would be a nice gift.
0: Okay, man. Hawaiian shirts.
1: Yeah, I'll take a Hawaiian shirt. Happy with that.
0: Not necessarily Hawaiian, but I like the kind of, I don't know, the bowling type shirt or that you know, kind of. I call them cigar shirts. I call them cigar shirts. You know,
1: I like the ones that you can put the suspenders on underneath and wear them untucked.
0: Oh, yeah. Only Neil Denton would do that, by the way. You know, that's I mean, there's just so many horrible gifts, you know, best farter ever, socks for dad. On the bottom it says, I'm just resting my eyes. A koozie that says, I identify as water. Which I, okay, that's pretty, all right, that's not bad. That's not bad. That's not bad. Okay. And a candle that says Dad's Last Nerve. Now, that boy of yarn is coming in for Father's Day. Will you cook?
1: Probably not this year.
0: Okay.
1: We've decided that we're probably not going to cook this year.
0: Okay. But, you know, believe it or not, Father's Day is one of the, I mean, it's not like top three like July 4th, Memorial Day, Labor Day. But it's one of the bigger grilling holidays. I mean, you know, yeah. And don't get Dad a gas grill he has to put together. Doesn't want that. No, I mean, doesn't want to put that together. If you've ever put one together, you know what I'm talking about. It's crazy.
1: Yeah.
0: All right. Great to have you on the Phil Show on News Talk 98.7. You've got traffic, I-40 West around mile marker 400, just inside Sevier County, right in that area. That is stopped. And we've had all kinds of weird.

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1: Book your lawn care company. Have them put out a treatment to try to slow it down. Make sure that you're keeping the grass mowed at a good height. Keep the blade sharp. And make sure you're mowing when the grass is not wet so that it will make a good clean cut. You will not have those clumps of grass out there. And only take about a third of the total grass blade off at a time. So don't let it get out of hand. Sometimes we can't help it because we just get so much rain, we've got to wait and wait and wait to mow. But the other thing I would recommend for people to pay attention to is don't over-fertilize your yards during the heat of the summer if it's fescue. If it's Bermuda, feed it the recommended amount of nitrogen, usually about a pound of nitrogen per 1,000 square feet every month if you like to mow. If you don't like to mow, they still need a couple of treatments of that during the growing season. One in May, one again in late July can help keep it growing, keep it looking good for the season.
2: Okay. All right.
1: But those are some of the things that I would be paying attention to.
2: Yeah, and I put the Triple 19 or whatever it was on back in February, March, whenever it was I put it on, whenever you said to do it. And the places I put it on, I could mow probably every 4 days. I mean, it's just unreal. But it's all right. I got no problem with it. It's all right. I like it. Great to have you on the Phil Show on Newstalk 98.7. Weird slowdowns all over the place this morning. Pete Michael, is here with us this morning.
3: Hey, Phil, some of the hot spots have been Strawberry Plains Pike, Tulsa River Bridge, Asheville Highway, 40 by Paper Mill Road, West Hills, and out of Logan County. They are all beginning to look better. They had a big wreck here. Took them more than an hour to clear it up at Fort Westbound between Strawberry Plains Pike and the Holston River Bridge. Right now, decent shape up and down Alcoa Highway. Just a couple of minutes, Henley Bridge into downtown. 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
4: Well, we get to keep the sunshine around for today, but it will be a bit warmer, topping out in the upper 80s with a little bit more humidity. In the WVLT First Alert Weather Center, I'm meteorologist Sydney Sullivan.
5: Oil price is sitting around $76 a barrel and holding near a three-month low on growing expectations that a deal with Iran to reopen the Strait of Hormuz will lead to a release of pent-up oil supply. A week-long ICE operation in Sevier County and surrounding areas has led to 117 arrests. 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
5: Let it grow,
6: good morning. If it grows,
7: well, Neil Denton knows. Neil Denton, the legendary suspended individual from the University of Agriculture Extension Department, looking forward to having that boy home for Father's Day, then going down to Nashville to hang with him and have barbecue. Man, that sounds like fun, actually. Really, I am quite envious.
8: Yeah.
7: Yeah.
8: Well, for Father's Day, this is what I asked him for, and we're going to do this sometime probably in July. I want to go to the Tennessee State Museum in Nashville and see the 230-year display that they have down there of the state. So we're going to spend a day in downtown Nashville, and he's going to take me to eat and just kind of hang out together and go see that and go to the Capitol and look around, just have the day.
7: You know what? I've never been to the Tennessee State Museum, but boy, howdy, that actually sounds fun. You know, at one time, maybe not. There's all sorts of collection and exhibits there. Real quick, Pete Michaels, forgive me. Pete Michaels, we'll talk more about the Smithsonian of Tennessee in a minute. Pete, what's going on now?
9: I want to give you a quick update. I may have misled you just a bit earlier. They were moving traffic by Rexine on 40 westbound near Holston River Bridge, and it was looking a bit better. Then they stopped traffic again for a few minutes. That's why you're backed up for miles right now again, both directions, trying to make it to and across the Holston River Bridge. That's the biggest headache now, Phil. We'll check back in about 10 minutes.
7: All right, very, very good. Yeah, we're talking about Tennessee State Museum. They got a Tennessee time tunnel. I'd like to see that, because doesn't it start with like prehistoric Tennessee?
8: I don't know. I've not been to this location of Tennessee State Museum. I went to the old location years and years ago, and I've wanted to go to the new one for quite some time. And one of my son's friends, who's an architect, actually designed it, so he's wanting to go see it as well. He hasn't been in it since he's been in Nashville, so he's wanting to go as well. So, you know, time is worth more than any gift.
7: Amen. Well, and I think
8: time with your loved ones,
7: I just think
8: that would be a fun day.
7: Well, and you and I've talked about this before. I think kids spell love T-I-M-E. That is my opinion, but the from what I understand there, they've got like, you know, when the early settlers and even prehistoric stuff that they found and all of that. And, of course, the statue of Bigfoot. All right. No, they don't have that there.
8: Well, you know, I just hope they don't have a display that shows a horse thief named Denton running across the state line. You know, that's all I hope.
7: So you've done Ancestry.com, I take it. No, yeah.
8: Yeah. It you know, my family tree is more like a pine than a mighty oak. So that's the thing.
7: Oh, my family tree is made of copper. All right. No, I'm kidding. This gets here a second. United States has spent more than 50 years and millions of dollars trying to get these flesh-eating New World screwworm, but they're not they're like a blowfly. You hear screwworm, you think it's a worm, but it's really not a worm. It's like it's a screwworm, but isn't it like it looked like a blowfly? It looked like a green fly or something?
8: Yeah, it's a larva of a fly, and it lays its egg. It bites and lays its egg on you, and then the larva develops inside the skin.
7: Yeah.
8: Now or in the flesh.
7: Yeah. Yeah. Now, screwworm larvae, the maggots, they become an open rotting sore on cattle. The smell attracts the other fly species, and boy, howdy, it's a party. Neil Denton, they've been found in a couple of parts of Texas. Are East Tennessee farmers concerned about the screwworm? Yes or no?
8: Well, we're always concerned when we hear of something new, and I understand that there was a species of it that was here at one point.
7: Right.
8: It has been eradicated out of the area, but, you know, it's coming back through Mexico where it's not been eradicated. The biggest thing that Tennessee farmers are worried about actually is ticks, that Asian longhorn tick and a couple other ticks that can kill cattle. I'm not sure of all the epidemiology of that, but we've had a couple of animals, a few animals in East Tennessee that have been killed by ticks. And it's going to change the way we have to work cattle and take care of them in order to, basically, we're going to have to treat them like our pets. With more frequent treatment of flea and tick kind of stuff, in order to keep it under control. In I think Claiborne County, there's been one in Knox last year, and one this year that is sick from the tick bite. And that's the diseases and also just loss of blood. There can be such masses of them.
7: Oh, wow.
8: And from what I understand, one of the ticks does not need a male to reproduce. So it can grow into huge numbers on an animal very quickly.
7: Are we having...
8: Go ahead.
7: Are we having an unusually busy tick season?
8: I've heard a lot more reports of ticks, a lot more tick bites coming in. And some of these ticks can carry some really, really strange diseases now. You know, there's one that basically causes people to become allergic to proteins, red meat.
7: That's right. Yeah, I'd forgotten about that. Yeah. Ooh.
8: So, you know, it's always very important if you get a tick bite, get a tick on you, and you start to see some reaction, get to your doctor. There's treatments that they can do for some of these things that if we get ahead of them quickly, you can save yourself a lot of pain and discomfort in the future.
7: All right, very good. All right, Neil Denton's digging into dirt with us on News Talk 98.7. We've got a bunch of questions we're getting ready to answer off of the text line. If you got one, get it in quick. 656-8255. We're stacking them deep and answering them cheap. Okay, that was stupid. Wasn't it? That was dumb. But we're stacking them, and I just... You know, that the car dealer stacking them deep, selling them cheap. My gosh, you got to get them. You can push, pull, or drag it onto the if you can push, pull, or drag it onto the text line, we'll answer. We'll be right back. Hang with us.
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16: Good morning. It is 8:30. Temperatures at 68 degrees. Cloudy skies in Knoxville. News Talk 98.7 WOKI. I'm Robin Joffe. Now let's go out on the roads for a check of our traffic. Here is Pete Michaels.
9: Hey, Robin, what a mess it's been out around the Strawberry Plains Pike, Holston River Bridge, and Asheville Highway. At one point, I thought it was getting better, then they had to stop traffic again. You're backed up 3 or 4 miles on the westbound side, starting up around 640 at Asheville Highway, all the way up to maybe just past Strawberry Plains Pike. Asheville Highway is slower than normal. That's been an alternate coming out of East Knox County, all the way across Johnsonville Highway and the Holston River Bridge. Even the eastbound side is backed up as well, try to get by the rec scene near the Holston River Bridge. For the moment, that's the biggest headache to get you through the rest of the morning. Knoxville Smokies baseball tonight through Sunday. Matter of fact, the games this week, tonight through Saturday, games are at 7 p.m. and 2 p.m. on Sunday. Knoxville Smokies baseball, Covenant Park in the Old City. Family's going to love it. Robin, good morning.
16: Good morning, Pete. Thanks for that update. A week-long ice operation in Sevier County and surrounding areas led to 117 arrests. That happened late last month. Federal officials say some of those were taken into custody. They're facing charges including theft, assault, and DUI. The operation involved multiple local agencies, and ICE says efforts are focused on people considered public safety risk. This afternoon, the Fed announces its decision on interest rates, the first under its new chair.
17: It's the central bank's fourth policy meeting of the year, and Kevin Warsh's first as Fed chairman. This afternoon, the Fed will announce its interest rate decision, along with a policy statement and summary of economic projections, followed by Warsh's first post-meeting press conference. The Fed is overwhelmingly expected to leave its benchmark rate unchanged at 3.5% to 3.75%, which would mark the fourth pause in a row following three consecutive rate cuts and six in total since September of 2024, when the central bank kicked off the current easing cycle with a big half-point move. Hillary Barsky, Fox News.
16: A new food city is coming to Jefferson City. Ground was broken yesterday on the store, which is expected to bring about 75 jobs to the area. Company leaders say the location will feature modern, energy-efficient upgrades and offer the same products and services that customers expect. The store is scheduled to open next spring.
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16: U.S. futures were mostly steady today as techs eyed a rebound ahead of the Federal Reserve's interest rate decision. In pre-market trading, S&P futures are up almost 4 points. The Dow, however, is down 44 points, and NASDAQ is up almost 149 points. Let's get a check of our forecast now with WVLT meteorologist Sydney Sullivan.
10: We are looking at another beautiful day with a mix of sun and clouds, but you'll notice a big change in how it feels outside as we start to bring in a little bit more humidity and temperatures will climb into the mid to upper 80s. Enjoy the sunshine for today because tomorrow brings a bit more active weather. In the WVLT First Alert Weather Center, I'm meteorologist Sydney Sullivan.
16: Currently cloudy skies, temperatures are now at 70 degrees. I'm Robin Joffe, back to the Phil Show, News Talk 98.7 WOKI.
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7: Chicago and Sticks in Phoenix, our next flyaway, starts Monday. Yeah. Chicago and Sticks in Phoenix. You're a VIP. You get the round trip air. You get the hotels. You get all that stuff. You get merchandise. You get merch. We need more Neil Denton merch. That's what I think it is the 19th of July. I think we're going to take the rest of the Neil Denton tote bags up to the Dandridge. Moth of Dandridge Garden Club. And do a little Q&A there. I hope you have that on your calendar, Mr. Neal. For the Martha Dandridge. And you have to say that. It is good to be here today at the Martha Dandridge Garden Club.
8: Yes, sir.
7: Yeah.
8: Let me just look to make sure I got it on my calendar.
7: Yeah.
8: I think I do.
7: Yeah, and they take care of the, you know, the Revolutionary War Cemetery and all that stuff. There's a great bunch of folks there, and they're looking forward to seeing you, and of course I'm just there. We'll be doing that. Ladies and gentlemen, Neil Denton from the University of Tennessee Agriculture Extension Department joins us as we dig in the dirt and watch her name's moonflowers growing up the trellis thing again on the, oh, we're happy. The squirrel's got one, but this one, she got another one, and here it goes. We're excited. We are quite excited. David wants to know, can I transplant, Neil, a rose bush now?
8: Yes, you should be able to plant a rose pretty much any time. It's all about getting a big enough root ball and keeping it well watered. And if it's a one that's been in a location for a long period of time, it's going to suffer more than one that you just planted in the last couple of years. So moving it can really decrease the size of it because you will have some dieback. But if you keep it well watered and keep after it, it should come out of it.
7: Yeah, so really just a little bit of shock, I guess, is also included in that. Or that's why the dieback, maybe. I don't know. It's like I've been here all my life.
8: Yeah, and you have to remove so many roots when you think about it. You know, they put out a huge root system and very fibrous roots, and you take up most of those off when you get ready to move them.
7: Yeah, and I always get the wrong color. All right, John said, ask Neil, what proactive action cattle farmers can do for the screw worm that we were talking about earlier?
8: The biggest thing that you can do is continue to do a good job, what we call working your cattle. Make sure the vaccines, their external parasite control, fly control is up to date. And keeping that all under control will help a lot.
7: Well, I mean, you see, you even mentioned, you know, treat them more like your pets. I don't think Neil means bring them in the house and sleep with them, but you've got to stay proactive with the flea and tick. Rhonda says, Neil, I have found three ticks on my body and clothing this summer. Other than staying indoors, what can I do to put a stop to this attack, Rhonda?
8: Well, there's several things you can do. One is wear lighter colored clothes so you can see the ticks when you're outside. The other thing is make sure when you do go outside, particularly if you're working around your shrubbery, flower beds, go inside and change clothes every couple hours. Just go inside, go in the bathroom, look at yourself over close, particularly if you know you've had ticks before. They love to hang out in shrub overgrown areas. That's where ticks are going to be. Also using the insecticide sprays or the preventative sprays that keep ticks away from you. Things like Off and Skin So Soft and spray your clothing with it, not necessarily your skin. Wear socks that are not ankle socks. Wear actual socks. Keep an eye out around your ankles and things like that. Pay attention to that kind of thing. And also look closely at any friction points on your body when you come in from outside. That's where they like to get, where clothes rub or where your body rubs itself. That is a common place that they like to get to start getting the blood out of you. So pay attention to that.
7: All right. Rhonda, Landon and I are having a Tick Check 2026 coming up. We'll announce those locations where we'll check you entire body for ticks. And Travis wants, he says, I want to Tick Check 2026 coming. Now, Travis says he wants to know more about the ticks killing the cows. Like, are cows covered in ticks? He's asking. I mean, because we talked about it a little bit.
8: From what I understand, they can actually get thousands of these ticks on them at one time. And they just basically are engorging themselves all at once with blood. And you're getting all these masses of ticks on them, and it makes the cattle anemic. They can also transfer diseases to them. There's some great information online about cattle and tick issues. Next week I will bring back those websites. It won't come to me right now, but I'll talk about it next week.
7: Like I say, needless to say, let's just check everything is the way to do it. Leslie says, good morning, guys. I need to chop a big limb from my Japanese maple. Is there a wrong time to do that?
8: Usually we don't want to do it when the leaves are coming on the tree and when the leaves are going off the tree. And we don't want to do it when the tree is stressed from either lack of water or extreme heat or extreme cold. So right now would be okay to do that. Just let me make a suggestion. Go to treesaregood.org and read how to remove that limb safely and the most effective way to make sure that that tree limb is removed so that you get good healing of the tree where you remove that limb. There's techniques that you need to use so you don't rip the bark. You rip the bark where you make the cut, it will not heal. Ooh. So you need to just pay attention, do a little research before you start just cutting one single cut. It's a three-cut process. You make a cut about 6 inches from where you're going to make the final cut up about a third of the way through the limb. Then you go out further from that and you cut the limb off so that if it does split, it will not rip the bark down onto the trunk.
7: Wow.
8: And then you go back and dress the cut.
7: Okay.
8: And make your final cut at the right spot.
7: Treesaregood.org. Trees.
8: Yes.
7: Are good, and they are. I'm going to tell you what. Good time to be this morning having that cup of coffee under a shade tree. Woo! Gorgeous. 88 later, though. Here's Pete.
0: Well, the slowdowns I'm looking at through the heart of downtown, out of Loudoun County through Farragut, that's about normal. The biggest headache is still east and westbound on 40, east of the city, trying to get to it across the Holston River Bridge and Asheville Highway. That, a mess from an early morning wreck that's still there. 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
1: Your Wednesday looks nice and calm with high temperatures warming into the upper 80s. We are tracking a chance of strong to severe storms on your Thursday. From WVLT First Alert Weather Center, I'm meteorologist Megan Desmal.
16: Demonstrators were hit with tear gas during a protest last night outside of the Mississippi Walmart where a baby boy was shot and killed by a police officer responding to a shoplifting call. Several Tennessee cities are being called boom towns in a new national report, which does include Knoxville. Robin Joffe, News Talk 98.7 WOKI.
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7: Ladies and gentlemen, Neil Denton of the University of Tennessee Agriculture Extension Department. If it grows, he knows. He's the man. He's legendary. The suspender-wearing icon in East Tennessee. Matter of fact, he once had a timeshare, and all he had to do was say Chuck McDowell three times in a mirror, and he got rid of it. It was that easy for Neil to do that, to get rid of it. I mean, that's how it's almost a Chuck Norris kind of a thing with Neil. Which is what Cameron sent us a picture the other day, evidently a cow consumed by ticks, just gone to be with the Lord. That's out of Mississippi, though, according to, well, the phone is. I don't know if they're listening in Mississippi this morning or not, but if you are, thank you. Neil Denton, University of Tennessee, Agriculture Extension Department, looking forward to Father's Day, where he's going to get like a gym membership and other things he's got to put. I lied. Yeah. All right. Hey, you know, power tools are never bad. Have you got an impact?
8: No, power tools are never bad.
7: You got an impact wrench or impact drill?
8: Oh, yeah. I've got an impact drill or an impact driver.
7: Right.
8: Impact driver.
7: Drill driver.
8: And then I've got an actual impact wrench. That a Milwaukee that you put an impact socket on, son. You talk about a game changer.
7: That's what I want.
8: That saves your knuckles more than anything I've ever used. You can take a lawnmower blade off like nobody's business. Take off hook nuts.
7: Doesn't he go like you? Got it.
8: Yeah, buddy.
7: Oh my gosh, I gotta have a cigarette. I'm more good. All right.
8: Let me tell you right now, you've got one of them. You've got all the mountain man points you need.
7: You know, if I don't get one Sunday, I just have. Well, I've been threatening to buy one anyway, and every time I'm in a place that sells anything like that, I'm looking and kind of frothing, and I get this glazed over look, and people come, sir, do you need me to call 911? No, I'm all right. I'm okay. So yeah, there's that.
8: Well, you know, one of the best things to do is just put it in a Father's Day bag, and when they bring your presents in, just set it beside the presents, and then by the time they figure out who bought it for you, you can just say, must have been the Father's Day fairy.
7: You know, Neil Denton, you are so right, Daddy. All right. Jim asked Neil, what's the best way to get rid of Japanese stilt grass?
8: Oh, man. It's kind of like Bermuda. It's very hard to get rid of. Herbicides, total kill herbicides in the area where it's at. continue a whole season of spraying it, getting it gone, replanting with a, usually that's a shade loving or close to a woodline kind of problem. So then overseed in the fall with a shade loving grass. Okay. Or shade tolerant grass, I should say.
7: All right. Karen says, Neil, can I trim my Rose of Sharon tree right now? It needs shaping. It's already bloomed, so I wasn't sure if it's okay to trim it back some. Yes. Or should I wait? It's okay. Yes. Okay, the Rose of Sharon's all right.
8: Yeah, this would be the time. I was going to say, after it blooms, that's when you do that shaping and control of it. But Rose of Sharon does not particularly like to be shaped. Hmm. What you need to do is go in and remove whole limbs, older limbs, and keep that same form to it. Just don't randomly cut it off.
7: Okay.
8: So remove entire limbs to get closer to the shape you want.
7: Neil, what can I put on new peach trees that have fruit but are getting worms before fruit opens? I say go fishing. No.
8: On a fruit tree, you can buy something called fruit tree spray. You can find it at several different places, and it has an insecticide and a fungicide in it. I would also add additional Captan to that mixture to control fungal diseases, and that should take care of the problem.
7: Rose asks Neil, I have something white on my crepe myrtle like mildew. What do I use on it? Thank you.
8: That is powdery mildew, a fungicide. Will work to control that if it's on leaves. If it is on the bark, it could be crepe myrtle scale, which requires an insecticide, a systemic insecticide. Hmm. We're a little late to put it on the tree right now. You put that on in April every year, a systemic that would go up into the tree to protect it. Bayer Advanced Tree and Shrub Formula is a good one for that. So if it's on the bark, it's a scale insect. If it's on the leaves, it's a disease.
7: Ryan wants to know, Neil, how do you get rid of nut edge? Have you tried the gold bun? Just kidding. Nut edge. How do you get rid of nut edge? I don't know.
8: It's nut's edge.
7: Oh, okay. Nut's edge. Okay.
8: What he's talking about. Or it's not really a grass, but it is difficult to do, and it depends on the type of nut sedge. There's some things out there called sedge hammer. Bassegran is another one. You need to determine what kind of sedge it is to determine what kind of product to use.
7: Wow.
8: But there are products out there, and just go to do a little research online. You can go to UT Extension and look up nut sedge control. And there's a publication for lawns to control it and can give you some good information about how to get rid of it.
7: Wow. And CJ says this on the text line. He said, you know why there's no Neil Denton jokes like there are Chuck Norris jokes? And he says, because Neil Denton is no joke. Very good. That's a nice compliment there. Yeah, but I think Neil's got those powers when it comes to, you know, like canceling his timeshare. All right, Neil, I love you. We will talk to you soon. And happy Father's Day, my brother.
8: Happy Father's Day to you. I hope it's a great one.
7: Oh, I'm sure it will be. Thank you so much. 9 o'clock fun hour is coming up. You stay here.
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10: A better life with Dr. Sanjay Gupta.
14: Slowly but surely, AI is seeping its way into every corner of our lives. One area perhaps I didn't expect is diet advice. A new study out of Turkey found that chatbots are recommending to teen boys and girls that they restrict their daily calories to dangerously low levels and eat a balance of nutrients that are kind of out of whack. Remember, teenagers are growing, one pediatrician told us. If they aren't getting enough nutrition, it can really stunt their growth on a number of levels. And in extreme cases, it can lead to significant health consequences. Large language models, LLMs, they are designed to agree with you. So if you're looking to lose weight, they're going to push you pretty hard in that direction. They also sometimes don't know how to tell the difference between good information and bad information. And you know who does? Your doctor. I'm Dr. Sanjay Gupta, helping you live a better life.
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16: Good morning. It is 9 o'clock. Temperatures at 70 degrees. Cloudy skies in Knoxville. I'm Robin Droffy for News Talk 98.7 WOKI. Let's go out on the roads for a check of our traffic. Here's Pete Michaels.
0: Although it's getting a little bit better, still some big backups on East to West 40 around the Holston River Bridge, Asheville Highway. Asheville Highway eastbound, passing John Sevier, Holston River Bridge, and on John Sevier Highway, moving up toward Asheville Highway. All slower than normal, but improving from an earlier wreck on the interstate near the Holston River Bridge. 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I'm Pete Boykles.
16: Thanks, Pete. An investigation is underway following a serious crash that involved a pedestrian on Interstate 75 in Loudoun County. Authorities say a tractor-trailer struck a person near the I-40 split yesterday, sending them to the hospital with life-threatening injuries. The crash shut down northbound lanes for several hours, causing some major traffic backups. New details being released about the suspects charged with planning a deadly attack on the White House's America 250 event this past weekend.
21: Five suspects in custody and 23 potential plotters that allegedly discussed pre-operational activity on the Signal app have all been identified. The men arrested are Tyson Proper, Brian Omar Roa, Michael Allen Thomas, who wrote, quote, "You're imagining executions, right?" Daniel Eskridge, who allegedly stated, "I will be on the ground leading from the front," as one of the five snipers. And Abraham Alvarez, who allegedly wrote, quote, "As many and as deadly as we can get." Court documents say the suspects were motivated by an anti-government ideology with discussions of targeting politicians, billionaires.
16: The suspects are facing multiple charges, including conspiracy to commit murder. A former cruise ship passenger is going to remain in quarantine over the hantavirus concern.
1: Health and Human Services Secretary Robert F. Kennedy Jr. is overruling a federal medical review and keeping Angela Perryman at a quarantine facility in Nebraska. It's been 5 weeks since she left a cruise ship in the South Atlantic following a hantavirus outbreak that killed three. She's shown no symptoms and had been cleared to leave confinement, but Kennedy intervened. An HHS spokesperson said the extended isolation was necessary to ensure her safety, adding Perryman's home state of Florida is not complying with federal monitoring conditions. Tom Graham, Fox News.
16: 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Let's get a check of our forecast now with WBLT meteorologist Megan Dusmall.
3: Temperatures are heating up on this Wednesday. High temperatures are expected to be in the upper 80s, and we'll see a lot more humidity in the region, making it feel pretty muggy for us. We'll expect some mostly sunny skies, but on Thursday, we'll increase the cloud cover and chances for strong to severe storms enters the forecast. From the WVLT First Alert Weather Center, I'm meteorologist Megan Dusmall.
16: Currently cloudy skies, 70 degrees in Knoxville. I'm Robin Joffe. 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
5: Yeah. About 70 right now. 907. Y'all ain't gonna believe this. I'm gonna go try to play golf again today. Well, I'm...
6: What?
5: Know, I'm gonna go try to play golf again today. My wife, she goes, I'm so proud of you for going, because you got to do the reps and everything. So, yeah. Gonna go play golf.
6: She's not the only one proud there, big boy.
5: Yeah. So, yeah.
6: You get out there and you hit them good.
5: I'm going to try. You say those bad words? No, yeah.
6: Drink a beer.
5: No, yeah. So I'm going with a buddy, Kevin out of Green Meadow. So, yeah. Yeah, pretty good mood there. So, unlike Monday when I felt like crap, didn't want to be here.
6: Oh, you have to keep bringing that up.
5: But I did go, and then that made me feel better. And then yesterday I had lunch with a friend, and then I ran into Kevin at the PGA Superstore. He was there, giving blood. Well, he bought his wife from clubs. Same thing. Yeah. And so where he goes, yeah, I was trying to call you. So we're going to do that. I won't be able to, look, I get it. I'm not going to be able to play like I used to, or even, now I get it around. You know, sometimes I'll pick up, but I'm going to get there. I am going to keep trying. All right, great to have you. It's 9 o'clock fun hour. I am Phil Williams, and I love you. Nothing you can do about it. Well, now the consensus seems to be that Taylor Swift and Travis Kelce are getting married at Madison Square Garden over July 4th weekend. And now TMZ says they're having a massive stage built for the occasion. There'll be live music, no word who'll perform, or if it's going to be anyone famous. You know what's going on here? She's monetizing. She's going to sell the album from this, probably.
6: I hadn't thought of that.
5: She's monetizing her wedding.
6: I mean, I guess there's nothing
5: I guess not, but
6: mark?
5: Yeah, well. The stage is being built in a place called Lititz, Pennsylvania. It's pronounced Lititz. Let's be adults, but I like saying it. Anyway, near Lancaster, near where she grew up reading, Lititz is home to a facility called Rock Lititz, where they build stages and bands rehearse before going on tour. Yeah, they're saying July 3rd, the actual wedding ceremony will take place. Before that, heck, they may be even married now. You don't know. And there's actually some sort of stupid video now. Somebody sent me. It's Taylor spoon feeding Travis with airplane noises. Yeah, I feel stupid for even looking at a little bit of it. I really do. But here's what's going to happen. You're building a stage, Madison Square Garden, you're bussing people in, you're doing whatever, and she's going to monetize that wedding like she's done everything else. Part of me says, I respect it.
6: I mean, she's a businesswoman. A very successful one at that.
5: Mm-hmm. Wow. All right, Father's Day, Sunday. You know, everybody does their list from TV, movies, all of that stuff. The best TV dads of all time. This one has Al Bundy on the top. Then Andy Taylor. Then Bob Belcher, Bob's Burgers. Carl Winslow, Family Matters. Dan Connor, Roseanne. Danny Tanner, Full House. Herman Munster. Herman was a good dad. Homer, he tries to be a good dad.
6: Mm-hmm. He has his faults, but he loves his kids even when he forgets Maggie's there. Yeah.
5: You stupid little... Yeah. Mike Brady, The Brady Bunch. Best TV dad. Phil Dunphy, Modern Family. Philip Banks, Fresh Prince of Bel-Air. Red Foreman on the 70s Show. Gosh, I like that guy. Mm-hmm. Stephen Keaton on Family Ties. Nah, there's no dads like that. Tim Taylor, Home Improvement, and Ward Cleaver on Leave It to Beaver. Gomez Adams also. And you know John Astin is the sole surviving cast member from the old black and white Adams family? He is 96. 96. One remaining cast member, all in the family, Sally Struthers. Rob Reiner's death left her the sole survivor. Three's Company, Joyce DeWitt. She played Janet. She's 77. Tina Louise, Gilligan's Island. She's 92. Mork and Mindy, Pam Dauber. Mrs. Mark Harmon played

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1: He's also still alive, but he's 90s. 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
1: He is 96. Wow.
2: Yeah.
1: 96. Also, DiNozzo's dad on the NCIS.
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2: Mm. Sure, the boys are going to be coming over for that one.
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2: Boys, Bruce, Million Dollar Nanny. I mean, come on.
1: It's a reality show about a group of nannies taking care of rich families on the island of Ibiza. Uh-huh. 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The Simpsons Extreme Makeover Homer Edition on Disney Plus.
2: That's right. That drops today.
1: Okay. God.
2: Now, The Simpsons has done exclusive shorts for Disney Plus, but if I remember correctly, this is the first, I think it has an hour runtime. This is the first, like, long form Disney Plus exclusive feature that The Simpsons have put out.
1: I wonder if they remake The Simpsons house or they go, I don't know.
2: I mean, I'm going to check it out. Yeah. I mean, like, The Simpsons is one of, if not my favorite shows of all time. And we can get into the whole argument, Simpsons hasn't been funny since blank year. But,
1: right.
2: But I mean, if you've been on as long as The Simpsons has been on, it's going to have peaks and valleys. So
1: everything does.
2: Exactly.
1: Except for the show. We're perfect every day. Somebody asked, what is the quintessential country music breakup song? They ranked them. Number one, When It Rains, It Pours, Luke Combs. Number two, All My Exes, Live in Texas, George Strait. I'm Gonna Miss Her, Brad Paisley's three. How Do You Like Me Now, Toby Keith is four. That's a breakup song? I thought that was more of an in-your-face. I like this one. Here's a quarter, Call Someone Who Cares. Yeah, Travis Tritt. She's Acting Single, I'm Drinking Doubles, Gary Stewart. Take It Back, Reba. There Ain't No Way to Go, Brooks and Dunn. Nobody to Blame, Chris Stapleton. And Dierks Bentley's Drunk on a Plane. Jelly Roll and Bunny XO have not made public statements about their divorce. Jelly listed their separation date, May 9th. Yeah. Fans have been connecting the dots and think they've been hinting at it for a while. Jelly was not wearing his wedding ring at the CMA Fest. Bunny has been pretty active on social. 2 days after he filed for divorce, she posted with a message, Women's intuition when that blank don't add up. She also posted a video of herself horseback riding with a message, Wild hearts can't be broken. Mm-hmm. Jelly. She also reposted TikToks about toxic relationships, recognizing manipulation, setting boundaries, and walking away from unhealthy situations. And Jelly's daughter, Jamina, no, I don't know her name, says she's disgusted how people are invested in knowing what's going on. She said, go on somewhere, y'all. Worry about your house, not mine. I'm not speaking on it yet. Okay, I guess that means at some point she's probably, you know, going to speak on it. Phil shows on News Talk 98.7. News It Ain't coming up.
3: Your Wednesday looks nice and calm with high temperatures warming into the upper 80s. We are tracking a chance of strong to severe storms on your Thursday. From the WVLT First Alert Weather Center, I'm meteorologist Megan Desmal.
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3: A better life with Dr. Sanjay Gupta.
4: Did you know that almost half the vegetables and more than three quarters of the fruit that we eat in this country come from just one state, California? Yeah, it's true. And according to a new report by the Environmental Working Group, a health advocacy organization, a lot of this produce is tainted with PFAS, which are sometimes referred to as forever chemicals. Why? Well, the EPA says pesticides keep America's food supply safe, abundant, and affordable. And of course, these chemicals are used in every state, not just California. Now, if you are worried, though, about how much you're consuming, the best thing to do is to buy organic produce, if and when you can. Organic or not, you should rinse all fruits and vegetables under running water. Don't use any soap. And as one epidemiologist told us, use a brush on sturdier items like carrots, potatoes, and cucumbers. I'm Dr. Sanjay Gupta, helping you live a better life.
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13: Yes. Good morning. Wednesday morning. Been a great show with Neil Denton and all the fun stuff today. Sun's in and out, going to be 88. It's about 71 now. Beautiful day. Enjoy if you can. More details later on the next Flyaway. Chicago and Styx in Phoenix. Monday, we'll have your keywords. And you automatically enter. What a great, great gig. All right. And it's great to have you on the Phil Show on News Talk 98.7. I love you. Ain't a thing you can do about it. It's time now for News That Ain't.
14: Here is the news, the latest news.
15: Not.
13: Oh. James Franco is posting weird TikToks about being watched, seeing an alien in his garage, and other crazy stuff. He also referenced 2319 or 2319, that's the code for Monsters, Inc., to indicate child contamination. Now, he claims he's serious, not promoting anything. I don't know if I believe that.
12: I mean, can we get somebody to do a wellness check
13: right,
12: on?
13: Exactly.
12: And I believe him with him not promoting anything, really? Particularly Monsters, Inc., because he's kind of toxic right now. And I don't think Disney wants to have him be promoting anything right now.
13: Well, maybe that's, well, this could be part of the reason he is toxic, because he's, well, he's nuts. Armie Hammer says he's on the comeback trail. He said he's to blame for all his problems. Guillermo del Toro.
12: You got there.
13: Thank you very much. No fan of AI. A lot of these, I mean, this is almost daily now. Somebody comes out and goes, I got to protect myself from AI, all of that. Mm-hmm. Corey Feldman gets sick on a plane. Speculation for what? Now, 3 days. They say he just had food poisoning.
12: Well, just food poisoning, but getting sick in the air is not great.
13: It's not. No, it's, no. It's not. But it made him relevant for just a second. Trailer's out for Shrek 5.
12: Yeah, the age group right below me, like Shrek was a big deal for them.
13: Mm-hmm.
12: So it's like that's a movie that's probably going to make a lot of money when it comes out.
13: Well, Friday.
12: That's a movie that's going to make a lot of money when it comes out. Yeah,
13: Toy Story 5.
12: I'm calling my shot right now. North of 100 mil opening weekend.
13: Okay. Well, and I can't imagine it wouldn't, simply because the length of the movie, it's Father's Day weekend, family movie, right? And everybody's vested in the story,
12: Even though I said Toy Story 4 was a mistake and I should have stopped at 3, I'll be there opening day. I'm part of the problem, I know. I have my flaws and I'm aware of them.
13: You and Armie Hammer. All right.
12: Don't lump me in with that, Martian. Or James Franco.
13: Yeah. Disney is making a Christmas special called Mickey's Home Alone. And yes, it's based on the Macaulay Culkin movie.
12: What?
13: Mm-hmm. Cha-ching.
12: Okay, I'm in.
13: I know, right? I mean, it's...
12: I keep the change, you filthy animals. Yeah. So you don't have an original idea for a Christmas movie, and you're going to rip off another movie for your unoriginal Christmas movie.
13: Mm-hmm.
12: Huh. Mm-hmm. Okay. Well, I guess after they purchased 20th Century Fox, Home Alone is now a Disney property, so sure, why not?
13: Kunal Nayar and Johnny Galecki were once told to put their shirts back on filming a scene for The Big Bang Theory because they were too buff. Wow. Boss came in here this morning and told us to put our clothes on.
12: That's what he wanted with you. I was trying to let you know he was in the studio. Mm-hmm.
13: During his final late show, Stephen Colbert played some Peanuts music just so CBS would have to pay a licensing fee.
12: That was so funny. That last episode of The Late Show was great.
13: Well, that was a great dig, and they had to pay, and the money's been donated to the nonprofit World Central Kitchen.
12: Yep.
13: All right. If you're into the whole half-year thing, there's a whole new list today of best songs, best albums of the year so far. It's Nobody I Know, so I don't care.
12: Oh, okay, there it is.
13: Mm-hmm.
12: Yeah, we all kind of figured that's where you're going, just based on the inflection in your voice.
13: Oh, boy. There's no way that President Trump is not going to hit the ceiling over this. Performing at Barack Obama's presidential library tomorrow. Springsteen, Bono, Eddie Vedder, Stevie Wonder, Christina Aguilera, Common, Jennifer Hudson, John Legend, Mark Anthony, and The Roots. It's a strong, it's a strong lineup.
12: Yep.
13: It isn't the Village People, I'll just go ahead and tell you.
12: Nope. Nor Millie Vanilli.
13: Nor Kid Rock.
12: Nope.
13: Uh-huh. Mystical has been sentenced 20 years for rape. He's a repeat offender. What's wrong with you people? Diddy had another reduction in his sentence February 23rd, 2028. You know, I'd almost forgotten about him. You know, he's been in prison for all it. Truly, it did well. forgotten about the Didster. And UFC boss Dana White said he'll never do another White House show due to a combination of cost and logistics in an outdoor show. If you believe that. It is News Talk 98.7 WOKI in the Phil Show. Don't go no place.
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16: Good morning. It is 9:30. Cloudy skies, 72 degrees in Knoxville. I'm Robin Joffe for News Talk 98.7 WOKI. One person was killed, another in custody after a shooting inside a Delaware hospital.
17: Police say the 23-year-old man who opened fire inside Wilmington Hospital was caught in Philadelphia and is expected to be extradited to Delaware. The incident happened on Tuesday afternoon, and when officers arrived, they found two people who'd been shot. One died, and the other's condition has not been released. Delaware Governor Matt Meyer called the hospital employees heroes.
18: Every Delawarean deserves to feel safe, whether at home, at school, at work, or seeking care at a hospital. Today is a sobering reminder that no one is immune from the devastation of gun violence.
17: Police say the preliminary investigation suggests that it was a targeted, isolated incident. Tanya J. Powers, Fox News.
16: Cleanup continues after that train derailment that happened in Morgan County. Crews are now focusing on monitoring ethanol in the air and water. Officials say testing so far shows conditions are safe, but a portion of the Emory River remains under a contact advisory and Rock Creek Campground is still closed. Experts say ethanol can irritate your lungs and harm plants short term, but it is expected to break down over time. And a disturbing story out of Vietnam, a major cat rescue taking place.
19: Police in Ho Chi Minh City rescuing more than 400 cats, investigators say were stolen across several provinces, destined to be slaughtered for meat. Nine suspects were arrested in connection with one of the largest cat meat busts in Vietnam's history. During the raids, the hundreds of live cats were found, as well as around 80 who were dead and kept on ice. Some 40 cats have been reunited with their owners, according to nonprofit Humane World for Animals, which says pet theft remains a large problem in the country, where eating cat meat remains legal if sellers can prove the animals were not stolen. Lillian Wu, Fox News.
16: The Tennessee Wildlife Resources Agency has announced winners of its 2026-27 Tennessee Wildlife Magazine Photo Contest. 14 entries were selected to appear in the annual calendar, which begins in August. Photographers from across the state are featured, including winners from Knoxville, Mascot, and Morristown. TWRA says additional entries may appear in future publications. They encourage photographers to enter next year's contest. We have the full list on our website, newstalk987.com. Knoxville kids can enjoy some free fun today as Kidderific in the Park returns. Today's event runs 10 to 1 at Baxter Avenue Park, features crafts, games, and activities for kids ages 2 to 12. The weekly summer series continues next Wednesday on Hill Avenue downtown. Organizers say it's all about giving families a chance to make memories at no cost. Currently cloudy skies, 72 degrees in Knoxville. I'm Robin Joffe, back to the Phil Show, News Talk 98.7 WOKI.
20: Looking mostly dry on this Wednesday with mostly sunny to partly cloudy skies. High temperatures will skyrocket into the upper 80s with high humidity. As we head into your Thursday, though, we are starting to track the chance of strong to severe storms, with the main impact being localized flooding and some gusty winds. From the WVLT First Alert Weather Center, I'm meteorologist Megan Desmal.
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24: 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We won. Iran won. No, Iran won? No, we won, right? Did the Iran war produce a win-win situation? Oh, we got to talk about this. 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
13: KJ Apa is 29. Now, I had to look him up. Archie on Riverdale, and he's going to star as Jimmy Stewart.
25: Yeah, Mr. Potter.
13: In an upcoming movie about his life called Jimmy. November in theaters. Cool. Kendrick Lamar, 39, Pulitzer Prize winner. Venus Williams with her sister. They're playing the doubles at Wimbledon. Should be a big audience getter. Will Forte is MacGruber. And 56 today. Aaron and Diane Murphy are 62. The twin sisters who shared the role of Tabitha on Bewitched. They started looking alike. Diane was fired and Aaron kept the job. Greg Kinnear is talented and 63 today. Thomas Hayden Church, 66. He'll always be Lowell on Wings to me. Joe Piscopo. Yeah, still the biggest cautionary tale for actors or performers who think about leaving Saturday Night Live prematurely. He is 75, 83 years old today. Barry Manilow, as is Newt Gingrich. National Root Beer Day, Eat Your Vegetables Day. No, said Landon. I shall not eat my vegetables today.
12: It's true.
13: Yeah. This is the date, 1775, Revolutionary War's Battle of Bunker Hill went down near Boston. Americans led by Colonel William Prescott, who told his troops, don't fire until you see the whites of their eyes. Schoolhouse Rock fans will remember that line from The Shot Heard Round the World. You were too young for Schoolhouse Rock, or were you?
12: I mean, when it first came out, no, I was mm-hmm. not even a thought of my parents, but I saw it, you know, after the fact.
13: I got to tell you, I was probably a little too old for it, but I was still watching cartoons anyway because I like them. I still like them. So, yeah, what a brilliant thing, Schoolhouse Rock. This date, 1983, Superman 3 was released. This is one of the Richard Pryor. Ooh. Yeah, it's horrible.
12: Yeah, not great. Not great.
13: Yeah. No.
12: No, it wasn't.
13: This date, 1994, the O.J. Simpson car chase.
12: Ooh.
13: 95 million Americans watched that stupid white Bronco. I was fishing. Okay. I lived on the lake, and I'd come in to the house and turn the TV on. I'm like, what is it? flip another channel. And what the heck? I was like, what's going? And finally, I figured, like, oh, good gosh. We're watching a Bronco. And OJ's in the back and all. And at that point, you're thinking, okay, he's nuts. He's not going to get. Well, we thought he'd probably shoot himself because we thought he did it. If he did.
12: Yep.
13: If. He did. All right. Okay, then. Let's do stupid.

0: J.D. Vance was on The View yesterday. There were no survivors. Hillary Clinton says Joe Biden. Okay. Hillary Clinton says Joe Biden's decision to run for president was a terrible mistake that led to Donald Trump winning the election. You know, if you ever need to buy Hillary a gift, she could use a mirror. Just saying. A Nantucket fisherman in front of a big crowd. It's all over the YouTube and the book face. A Nantucket fisherman caught a great white shark.
1: It's what, the second day in a row we've had a story of somebody.
0: Oh, same guy, yeah.
1: Oh, okay.
0: Yeah. There once was a man from Nantucket who saw a shark on his line and said, whoa.
1: Oh, your producer's blood pressure spiked there for a second. Yeah.
0: He said, well, look at that, that's a big shark.
1: I bet you he did think something that rhymed with, or was going to follow that rhyming structure.
0: May have said that. Yeah. Fly. Flory. Up to its eighth case now, flesh-eating bacteria. Bacteria prefer Florida to other states because the Florida people's flesh tastes like Cheetos.
1: Did not know that.
0: Did you? Yeah. True, right? Yeah, they tell you, oh, that's a Cheeto there. Look at it. All right. Ladies, looking for a date who's calm, rational, emotionally stable? New York Post claims single people flocking to the cities hosting the World Cup games looking for sexy, rich, eligible international soccer diehards to woo. Hi, I'm Reggie.
2: I'm Doris.
0: 33-year-old woman said the dating pool just expanded so much more. So what she's doing, she's going to these venues and to the parties. She says she's, you know, trying to catch the eye of a handsome man traveling here for the games. Or maybe one of the athletes at a venue, one of the parties. She says she's not putting all her eggs in one basket. She's also shelling out thousands to hit up games. Philly, Kansas City, Boston, Dallas. Wow. She said she has had this plan since she found out the U.S. would be hosting. It is a plan. 6.5 million travelers. Another woman from Texas said, this is such an exciting time for us single girlies. I've been updating my profile, new summertime pictures, photos of me and my Team USA and Team Mexico soccer jersey. Excuse me, Texas. I don't.
1: Mexico and America? Come on. Pick a team there.
0: Hedging her bets.
1: Single girly.
0: Like I said, you never hear about this during football season. Some girl going, man, I'm gonna go to Green Bay and to the dog pound in Cleveland. I'm going to find me a man.
1: I'm going to follow the Vols down to College Station when they go on the road to A&M and get me a man.
0: Dogs eat about anything. What's the strangest thing your dog ever ate? Here's some of the crazy answers. Over 2 pounds of sand in one sitting.
1: Ooh.
0: All of the garden lawn sprinklers. 2 full wasp nests.
1: Shoo.
0: Reading glasses, a TV remote, and the F11 key on a keyboard.

0: hot dog for America.
1: Please stop.
2: TikTok trend, blue hot dogs. Seriously. You soak hot dogs in Gatorades about 15 minutes, they turn blue, and they're packed with electrolytes. Wait a second. Isn't like hot dogs pretty much all salt? Isn't that electrolytes anyway?
1: Yep.
2: Mm-hmm. Anyway, the comments are, one person said, proof you can't eat at everybody's house. And another one who said, quote, we are not attending. No one says how they taste, but they do turn blue. Mm-mm. I'd say kids next door probably dig them.
1: No.
2: Mm-mm. Didn't say it's going to do it. I said, you know,
1: no.
2: They'd probably do it.
1: No.
2: It's a blue hot dog.
1: No.
2: It's America's 250th birthday.
1: Us having blue hot dogs, if that's what we as Americans are doing, we're not we're not going to make another 250, I'll tell you that.
2: No. Some people are not comfortable with AI. You know, you kind of wonder about them. A lot of blue foods, you don't know what color they're going to come out. Anyway, AI-powered robots. You know, you got a vacuum cleaner that goes around. All Chinese company just unveiled a smart toilet. It drives itself to you. It navigates around obstacles, even at 3 in the morning. You call an app or use an app, call it over, it comes, you hop on. I still think you should be able to ride it. You hop on, do your business, and it cleans you with a built-in bidet system. I love the bidet. Then it goes back to its docking station to clean itself. Now, the docking station is hooked up to your plumbing, so it releases its stinky load and flushes it away. It also has a low-noise grinder that prevents any unwanted blockages. Once again, probably not a middle image we needed there. But it's $13,000. Look, it might keep people from falling in the middle of the night. Of course, if you had a dog in the house, and here comes your toilet coming toward the bed, I'm thinking this could be, well, I'm thinking for years on sitcoms, this is comedy gold, Jerry. Comedy gold. 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
3: Your Wednesday looks nice and calm with high temperatures warming into the upper 80s. We are tracking a chance of strong to severe storms on your Thursday. From the WVLT First Alert Weather Center, I'm meteorologist Megan Desmal.
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2: Ladies and gentlemen, thank you for being here on the Phil Show today. That Landon Doan, our producer, the best in the business, always a fine job, making me sound good. Robin in the newsroom. And Pete Michaels was busy today. Yeesh. And I mentioned this earlier, but Richard says this. Richard says tomorrow, 156 players start the U.S. Open. 110,200 players applied to participate. 68 played in. So Richard says, Phil, there's a chance we can make it next year. You're saying there's a chance? Actually, I'm so happy and blessed and thankful that I get to go out and beat it around a little bit today. It won't be anything pretty, but I'll be out. And just trying to find out, you know, what I work on. Tomorrow on the show, tomorrow's Go Fishing Day. Tomorrow's picnic day, it's sushi day, and the U.S. Open starts tomorrow. I'd start taking bets of whether I'm going to be here tomorrow. Just saying. Amazon's Father's Day suggestions, Father's Day lists. Unique. Yeah, this is unique. A Stanley Tuff-to-Tip Admiral's mug. It's got a lid. $31 for a coffee cup. I don't think so. No. Mm-mm. For dad? I mean, no, that's... Ooh, here's a great gift for dad. Custom passport cover and luggage tags. Golf pen desktop games. Mm-hmm. Oh, a grill mat. No. Yeah, it's okay to get dad grill stuff. I mean, if it's like real Blackstone, like it's, I mean, that's okay. You know, that's all right. But other times, no, there's just no. Mm-hmm. Here is a Kempthy endoscope. Just, I guess you put it down like a drain or something and you see the picture on your, or maybe you can put it down your throat. I don't care. All right, ladies and gentlemen, what can I tell you? Also, more details coming very soon on the Chicago and the Sticks flyaway. And I look forward to being, we look forward to being with you tomorrow. Bob Yabro. Where are you, brother?
0: Guess.
2: All right, fine. I'll guess. You're at Hooters and it's closed. I don't know. Where are you?
0: No, not even close.
2: You asked me, didn't you?
0: I
2: did. Said guess.
0: And you know what? I know better than to do that.
2: And it's not open yet.
0: I know better than to ask you questions like that. Hey, man, we are on the road thanks to our friends at Axiom Wealth Management, okay? So they send us out on the roads to a variety of places. And, man, this is one of the awesome ones here today. The Women's Basketball Hall of Fame. They've got a new induction class coming up, all right? So we'll learn about that. And there's a Lady Vol superstar that's in this class coming up. So we're going to learn about that. Michelle Marciniak, a former Lady Vol.
2: She's running that place.
0: She's running this place now. So Michelle's going to jump on with us here in just a few minutes, and then in the 11 o'clock hour. We got a bunch of other things on the way as well. You can't come to the Women's Basketball Hall of Fame without talking about, of course, the legend, the one and only Pat Summitt, which we will do. We had a mystery on Yarbrough a few weeks ago. Mystery solved. I'll explain. And crazy facts or fiction, part of today's audio brunch at 10:50.
2: Wow. Yeah, it's great that that mystery was solved. And I'm just sorry it was Landon that got that out of the refrigerator.
0: I know.
2: What can I tell you? I had no idea you were on Ozempic. Hey, I am Phil Williams. I love you. Nothing you can do about it. I'm so thankful. And we'll see you back here tomorrow on News Talk 98.7 WOKI.
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34: Did you know that almost half the vegetables and more than three-quarters of the fruit that we eat in this country come from just one state, California? Yeah, it's true. And according to a new report by the Environmental Working Group, a health advocacy organization, a lot of this produce is tainted with PFAS, which are sometimes referred to as forever chemicals. Why? Well, the EPA says pesticides keep America's food supply safe, abundant, and affordable. And of course, these chemicals are used in every state, not just California. Now, if you are worried, though, about how much you're consuming, the best thing to do is to buy organic produce, if and when you can. Organic or not, you should rinse all fruits and vegetables under running water. Don't use any soap. And as one epidemiologist told us, use a brush on sturdier items like carrots, potatoes, and cucumbers. I'm Dr. Sanjay Gupta, helping you live a better life.
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10: Good morning. It is 10 o'clock. Temperatures at 73 degrees with cloudy skies in Knoxville. I'm Robin Jaffe for News Talk 98.7 WOKI. Iran and the U.S. striking a deal to end hostilities, though many of the details are still unclear. Fox's Trey Yingst has more.
11: The signing ceremony for the Memorandum of Understanding between the United States and Iran is just 48 hours away. And without the text of the deal, it's difficult to confirm specific line items. Now, White House officials say some of the texts that are circulating in recent documents are not accurate. Reports do indicate the deal includes the resumption of traffic in the Strait of Hormuz, the lifting of the U.S. naval blockade on Iran, and Iran entering into a 60-day period of negotiation surrounding their nuclear program. There will be a ceasefire on all fronts, including Lebanon. The largest X factor here is Iran's nuclear program. Over those next 60 days, the details of the program are set to be discussed.
10: Yesterday, President Trump claimed the U.S. would enter Iran to dispose of their enriched uranium, though it is not clear if Iran has agreed to do that. U.S. Marshals arrest a man accused of a brutal attempted murder in La Follette. Officials say Alejandro Concholia attacked his girlfriend back in 2024, seriously injuring her before she managed to escape to get help. Authorities did track him for months. They finally found him in Indianapolis, where he was taken into custody. He is now facing attempted first-degree murder charges and a possible extradition case. Parts of the southeast are bracing for heavy rainfall as a potential tropical storm develops.
13: Heavy rain, a big concern along the Gulf Coast today as the potential tropical storm 1 tracks near the Texas coast. Tropical storm force winds are expected from parts of southwest Louisiana, while widespread rainfall from 5 to 10 inches, with isolated totals approaching 20 inches, could lead to significant flash flooding from Texas into the deep south. Farther north, a major severe weather outbreak is expected across portions of the Midwest and Ohio Valley. Central Illinois and northwestern Indiana face the greatest threat, with storms capable of producing large hail, damaging winds up to 80 miles per hour, and a few potentially strong tornadoes. Heavy downpours may also trigger localized flash flooding. Adam Klotz, Fox News.
10: A week-long ICE operation in Sevier County and surrounding areas has led to 117 arrests. This happening late last month. Federal officials say some of those taken into custody face charges including theft, assault, and DUI. The operation did involve multiple agencies. ICE says efforts are focused on people considered public safety risk. FEMA is sending another $34 million to Tennessee for disaster recovery, with some of that funding headed to East Tennessee. More than $1.2 million is going to Washington County for Hurricane Helene cost, nearly $1 million to Mountain Electric Cooperative for utility repairs. The bulk of the money supports cleanup and infrastructure fixes statewide following this winter's storms. Dollywood's new Night Flight Expedition ride won't be opening as planned this spring. Park officials now say the attraction is delayed until about mid-August. President Eugene Naughton says crews are still making adjustments and completing testing on what's billed as the park's largest ride ever. It's a five-minute experience. It's going to feature high-speed elements, water effects, and views themed around East Tennessee and the Smoky Mountains. Google unveils its new Android version, hoping not to let Apple get all the attention.
0: Google is giving everyone its update to both Android for phones and Wear for smartwatches. Android 17 is promising Google Gemini artificial intelligence to the more advanced phones it's installed in. But for everyone, it promises better multitasking by allowing you to put an app you're using into a bubble that takes up only part of the screen. There are increased security features too, including the ability to mark a misplaced phone as lost using Google's Find Hub. Even if someone else has your passcode, you could remotely lock it, requiring a biometric instead. Eben Brown, Fox News.
10: Currently, we do have sunny skies now in Knoxville. It is 73 degrees. The Yarbrough Show is up next. I'm Robin Jaffe on your station for news and talk in East Tennessee. 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
2: Temperatures are heating up on this Wednesday. High temperatures are expected to be in the upper 80s, and we'll see a lot more humidity in the region, making it feel pretty muggy for us. We'll expect some mostly sunny skies, but on Thursday, we'll increase the cloud cover and chances for strong to severe storms enters the forecast. From the WVLT First Alert Weather Center, I'm meteorologist Megan Desmal.
3: Ladies and gentlemen, may I now present a cultured, sophisticated man about town.

0: us out on the road, and here we are again. Great location today, downtown Knoxville, the Women's Basketball Hall of Fame. They got a great big induction ceremony. This year's the class of 26. It's coming up June 27th, and we're going to learn all about that and all the other things that are going on here at the Women's Basketball Hall of Fame. Former Lady Vol Michelle Marciniak, newly named CEO of the Women's Basketball Hall of Fame. Michelle, thanks for joining us, and good morning. Congratulations.
1: Well, thanks for being here, and I really appreciate it. It's like a dream come true to be back.
0: Oh, my gosh. How surreal is it to not only be back, but be the CEO of this great facility?
1: Yeah, it's an absolute honor to think that Pat Summitt is one of the founding members. I'm looking at you, and there's a picture of her right behind your head.
0: Oh, my gosh, look at that.
1: The Pat Summitt Rotunda.
0: Yeah.
1: There's so much history in this building. And if you think about who has walked through this building, who has walked through women's basketball, not only nationally but internationally and globally, it's really exciting to take where we are right now. There's a lot of excitement around the game, and to really take that excitement to a whole new level and really marry it to the Women's Basketball Hall of Fame and really catch the wave, as they say.
0: Yeah. We were barely 30 seconds into this, and you mentioned Pat Summitt.
1: Yeah, well, I think about her every day. I mean, she's, you know, just she's one of those forces in your life that you can't even say it's more than a mentor. It's more than a role model. It's a force, and it's something that I always say you've got, you know, your mom, you've got your dad, you know your siblings, your family, but she is my family.
0: Yeah,
1: you know what I mean. And if you played for her, every single one of us can say the same thing.
0: When did you realize that this isn't just an average college coach? When did you realize that she is going to be an incredible life influence for you?
1: I think number one, she almost had a baby in my living room.
0: Oh, that's right. That whole story about her on
1: me.
0: The recruiting trip.
1: So she defied all the odds of nature and somehow flew on a plane 2.5 hours.
0: Yes.
1: and held off labor.
0: Refused.
1: So maybe that was my first indication.
0: Yeah.
1: But
0: was that a clincher in you saying, okay, I gotta go play for this lady
1: well,
0: now?
1: I did, but I went to Notre Dame first. That's the thing that I started at Notre Dame, and then I quickly realized I was like, I've got it. Was just a pull. I have to go back to Tennessee.
0: Well, it's not a mistake if you correct it, right?
1: I did course correct.
0: Okay.
1: And I ended up here. And, I think to answer your question, Pat, from the very first moment that I walked into the locker room, that we had our first team meeting and we got the playbook, you know, it was a 3-ring binder and it was full. And it's like, you are going to your job here, not your job, not we would like for you to, or let's have a participant trophy. You are here to win a national championship, period, the end.
0: Yeah,
1: that's it.
0: Yeah.
1: And so that I think she got our attention. She got my attention right off the bat. And she was just someone who just cared about the details. She cared about perfection, and I can't help it. I turned out the same way.
0: Boy, it's amazing that she's still having an impact today.
1: Yeah, she's her life lives on. She, you know, obviously came out publicly and announced her Alzheimer's disease. I think that actually made her, you know, obviously she is more, and she told me this in the years before she passed, like she wants to be remembered as more than a basketball coach.
0: Wow.
1: And it was really important for her to start to give back to life. And I'm like, you've given enough. But she's like, no, I'm talking about people that I want them to know that I've impacted them for the disease of Alzheimer's. I mean, we started the Pat Summitt Foundation in her honor and in her name. And it just, that's how you know you're dealing with a legend, you're dealing with an icon, is that they understand the purpose of life is a lot more than what you do professionally. Because she did amazing things. She's, you know, she's the winningest coach, or she was when she retired.
0: Yeah.
1: In male or female, but you know, she took it to a whole new level when she put herself out there in a courageous way to announce her disease and deal with it publicly.
0: Yeah, she told you she wanted to be known as more than a basketball coach, and as with many things in her life and career, mission accomplished.
1: Mission accomplished.
0: Yeah, no doubt.
1: She's phenomenal.
0: All right, let's talk about what excites you about being back and being CEO of the Women's Basketball Hall of Fame.
1: First of all, I've always had a passion to play the game of basketball. I just, from when I was a little girl, I was shooting a ball in the air in bed at night. And, you know, my parents had to literally drag me off of the basketball court. And so basketball is in my veins. You know, it's running through me. And When I happen to be back, my mother, unfortunately, is suffering from Alzheimer's as well. And, I was the general manager of the University of Arizona women's basketball program last year. And I felt the pull to come back. And when I really just started floating the fact that I was going to come back, I found out that the president who's been here, she's done a fantastic job, Dana Hart, for 24 years, was stepping down and retiring. And it was one of those life things. It's like, well, wait a minute. This is like basketball. This is business. This is passion.
0: Yeah.
1: All wrapped up into, like a nice, neat little gift that, and I just feel very humbled, to represent the game in such a way that, you know, this game has been played for a long time, and there's a lot of amazing history in this building, and it's very humbling.
0: Yeah.
1: Yeah, to be honest.
0: Sounds like you couldn't have sat down and written out what I want in a job and make it any better than what you've got.
1: No, it's you're 100% right. You just nailed it. I think, you know, when you look at taking jobs, right? You think about location. You think about obviously family. You think about, and it's just like, this is 100% absolutely perfect. And I can't, like, I walk in here and I literally can

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1: Who's played USA basketball. She's an Olympian. We've got two international players, inductees. We've got Cheryl Reeve from the Minnesota Lynx. And then Doris Burke, ESPN. More well-known for what she's done for ESPN, but first broadcaster for men's basketball.
2: Yeah.
1: Just got done doing the men's basketball, you know, the Knicks, the finals. So between Candace and Cheryl and our, just the whole entire class is it's absolutely phenomenal.
2: So that's coming up the 27th at the Tennessee Theater. Lots of other things between now and then. What do you want folks to get involved with?
1: Yeah, I mean, number one, you can always go to our website, WBHOF. So if you think of Women's Basketball Hall of Fame, it's just the letters, WBHOF.com. All the information as far as the schedule, as far as what's going on induction weekend here in Knoxville. We have the induction ceremony itself is, the doors open at 5 p.m. It's at the Tennessee Theater. The ceremony begins at 5:45 p.m. on Saturday, June 27th. We've got 2026 induction merchandise that's fresh off the press. We just got it in, and it's, you can buy it here at the Hall of Fame or at the induction ceremony. We have a podcast featuring one of our past inductees, Taj McWilliams, 6 p.m. on Friday night. 10 a.m. Saturday is a public autograph session for the current class. You know, those are just a few of the highlights, but Women's Basketball Hall of Fame, WBHOF, you can get all the information.
2: I love it. Man, it's hard. I was here when this facility opened, 1999, and almost three decades later, it's amazing.
1: Yeah, well, thank you, and thanks for being here.
2: Absolutely. Michelle Marciniak, CEO, newly named of the Women's Basketball Hall of Fame. How about you jump on with us around 11:30 or so?
1: I sure will. I'll be back.
2: All right, great.
1: Thank you.
2: Thanks, Michelle. Appreciate that. All right, it's Yarbrough. We're on the road. Thanks to Axiom Wealth Management. Women's Basketball Hall of Fame big induction ceremonies for this year's class coming up on June 27th at the Tennessee Theater. And we'll talk more with Michelle. I got some more Pat Summitt stuff coming up. I got some things from Candace Parker as she is part of this year's induction class. Lady Vol superstar, WNBA superstar. So much more to come up from the Women's Basketball Hall of Fame here on Yarbrough. All right, Jennifer Johnsy, good morning to you, my friend. Welcome in. How's your day thus far?
3: My day is great, and good morning to you, and I'm jealous about where you're broadcasting.
2: I know.
3: There with
2: it's
3: you.
2: So
3: what a cool.
2: cool
3: place.
2: It is so cool. I was excited, so excited when we got the notice that this is where we would be for Axiom Wealth Management today. So, yeah, it's such a cool thing here, and Michelle Marciniak back as CEO, so lots of excitement around the Basketball Hall of Fame. Robin Jaffe, hello, my friend, and good morning to you. How is your day thus far?
4: Good morning. I'm jealous, too.
2: You guys rarely say that about where I'm broadcasting from, but today's the day. All right. Yeah, it's a great facility and a great time here, so we're looking forward to spending some time.
4: Congratulations to Michelle.
2: Mm-hmm. No kidding. Yeah, I mean, we were talking before the show started there, just, you know, life's moments, man. It's crazy how life works out and comes full circle in
3: truly
2: many different ways and many different times. And for her, she said that's exactly what's happened as she's now the head of the Women's Basketball Hall of Fame. Mm-hmm. All right, so let me get into what we're going to cover a little bit today. I didn't solve the mystery, but there is a mystery solved that we discussed a couple of weeks ago, I think it was. And it was the whole maybe this has already been out there. I don't know, folks. I didn't see it and didn't really realize, but we've got absolute confirmation about this mystery, and it involves Matt Damon. Remember the Matt Damon story from a few weeks ago?
4: Oh, yeah, where he worked as a bartender here.
2: He just casually dropped in one of his interviews recently that, I moved to Knoxville for a month back in the 90s and worked as a bartender there so I could get a Southern accent for the movie The Rainmakers, which he was about to begin filming. And so everybody started wondering what bar, where did he bartend? And we've got absolute confirmation from someone who has the photographic evidence to prove where he worked in Knoxville. We'll get to that in

0: the 11 o'clock hour. And let's see, Audio Brunch at 10:50 is going to be a handful of crazy facts or fiction. Interesting stuff coming up there as well. All right, gang, we got another flyaway contest starting on Monday. Listen for the Phil Show to start off with the national keywords. We'll have keywords also throughout the day on Yarbrough and a couple of them in the Triple H Radio Experience from 3 to 7. This is going to be Styx and Chicago. They're doing a co-headliners tour coming up, and we've got a flyaway for you with VIP passes and airfare and hotel accommodations to see that that show in Phoenix. And so we'll start all the different keywords on Monday here on News Talk 98.7. So get ready for the next flyaway contest starting in just a few days. Women's Basketball Hall of Fame, WBHOF.com. 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And all the inductees, including Candace Parker. All right, 865-656-8255. On the road, thanks to Axiom Wealth Management. And we'll do Tell Me Something Good next here on Yarbrough and News Talk 98.7.
1: Your Wednesday looks nice and calm with high temperatures warming into the upper 80s. We are tracking a chance of strong to severe storms on your Thursday. From the WVLT First Alert Weather Center, I'm meteorologist Megan Desmal.
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9: 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Next episode. We won. Iran won. No, Iran won? No, we won, right? Did the Iran war produce a win-win situation? Oh, we got to talk about this. Plus the top news. 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
0: All right, we're on location, Women's Basketball Hall of Fame, but we're still going to do it. Well, that's good news to begin with, and then I got some more good news stories for you here on Tell Me Something Good. 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I'm pretty sure my Wi-Fi connection is solid out here because I'm seeing everything. But man, you guys, you listeners are just sleepy today. What's wrong? You haven't had enough coffee? What's the problem? Why are you sleepy today? You know, come on. It's a two-way street here. I'm on location, but that doesn't mean you get a day off. No. You're still on duty today. 865-656-8255. Let's communicate via text here. And I'll start off with some good news. California artist who beat aggressive brain cancer is showing his gratitude now in a very beautiful way. Vincent Saratella. Listen to this, guys. He's a former Pixar animator in the San Francisco Bay Area. I'd say that's a pretty good talent you've got if you can be part of Pixar at any point. Wouldn't you agree? Yeah.
10: Yeah.
0: That's not shabby to say that. Oh, by the way, Toy Story 5 is coming out. When's that coming out? Is it tomorrow or Friday?
10: You know what? I don't know. It's quick.
0: It's here in a few days. It's here in a day or two. I know it's this weekend. And maybe Friday, maybe Thursday. I'm not sure. And I'm already making plans to go back to see Toy Story 5 with my daughters, who are both now in their 20s.
10: I love that.
0: Well, and neither one was even thought about when the first one came out, the first Toy Story came out back in the 90s.
10: Oh, and to answer your question, it does come out tomorrow.
0: Tomorrow?
10: Mm-hmm.
0: I got to get tickets, man. I got to get tickets before they sell out. Are you guys going to go see Toy Story 5?
10: Probably not this weekend, but I will be there at some point. I have to see it.
0: Maybe take a weekend off and kind of let the crowd subside. Mm. Although it is Father's Day weekend.
10: What a great thing to do with the family this weekend. But you can buy those tickets in advance.
0: Definitely get them in advance, man. God, just think about how ticketing at the movie theater has changed since the first Toy Story came out and then the most recent version. It's completely and totally 180 degrees different now. So
10: I love being able to pick my seat and have the choice. I love that.
0: I do, too. And you can get them in advance. And all the different things that technology now allows, you don't have to mess with the box office and all that. Yeah, I think that's a win for technology. Man, I'm getting way off base here, okay? We're talking about Pixar and Toy Story.
10: back to the story. Yeah.
0: Yes, back to the story. Vincent Saratella, the Pixar animator in San Francisco, he first noticed what he described as strange flashing lights in his vision. And what started as a minor worry quickly led to some really shocking news for him. He had stage 4 glioblastoma, fast-growing brain cancer, very low survival rates. And after surgery and radiation and chemotherapy, Saratella is now cancer-free following his second clear scan, which happened just a few days ago. But here's the cool thing. During treatment, he turned back to his art and his love of art and his incredible talent with art on the advice of his doctor, who said creativity could help his brain heal. He has now completed about 30 realistic portraits of all the doctors and nurses and caregivers who supported him. He said 100% I'm alive today because of them. And yes, he gifted all those incredible paintings to his crew there. An elderly woman in upstate New York suffering from dementia. Staff at her assisted living facility, though, noticed something else. Her wedding ring was missing. And for whatever reason, they didn't believe it was any accident, so they got in touch with police. Detective Caden Vangalio took the case personally, interviewed people, ran database checks, hit one dead end after another. Undeterred, though, he started driving to nearby Buffalo and started visiting pawn shops one by one. And wouldn't you know it, his hard work paid off when he spotted the ring at one of those pawn shops. He recovered it along with the sales receipt that helped identify the suspect, a woman who had worked at the nursing home and is now facing larceny charges. She later turned herself in. It may not be the crime of the century, he said, but you can't put a price on the sentimental value of a wedding ring. And he returned it to its rightful owner. And finally, on Tell Me Something Good today, a curious 6-year-old Norwegian boy made an incredible discovery during a school field trip. Henrik and his classmates exploring an historic region in Norway known as Warrior Land. He spotted this rusty piece of metal poking out of the dirt, but instead of ignoring it, he showed it to his teachers, and they quickly alerted the cultural heritage officials there. And then experts confirmed it's an ancient single-sided iron sword called a Skram Sea Axe, once used by warriors. It may date back to the early Viking Age, possibly earlier. The impressive find has now been sent to the Museum of Cultural History there in Oslo for careful preservation, careful study. And for the youngster, what started as an ordinary school outing turned into the adventure of a lifetime. You never know what treasures the ground might hold, and now he's got an incredible story for the rest of his life. That's your good news, folks. 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Yeah, we're on the road today for Yarbrough. Thanks to Axiom Wealth Management, our buddy Mark Pankratz will join us top of the hour. The Women's Basketball Hall of Fame, the next induction ceremony, the class of 2026, is coming up June 27th. It's a great facility we have, folks, right here in downtown Knoxville. And, of course, you can't think of women's basketball without thinking of Pat Summitt, all right? The former Lady Vols coach. And so we got some Pat Summitt things coming up. One of the members of this year's inductees, Candace Parker, former Lady Vols superstar, incredible business success that she's enjoying now. She's part of the class. Some things on Candace Parker on the way. Audio brunch at 10:50. All right, that's going to be some crazy facts or fiction. We shall sort through those in just a few minutes. Women's Basketball Hall of Fame. If you're interested in anything regarding the upcoming induction ceremony at the Tennessee Theater or just the Hall of Fame in general, WBHOF.com. It's Yarbrough. We're back in a moment here on News Talk 98.7. 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
21: A better life with Dr. Sanjay Gupta.
22: 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But are they safe? And do they really work? Well, first, let's talk about actual magnesium. That's an essential mineral that is needed for more than 300 different processes in the body, according to one dietitian. And most people get enough of it simply from the foods they eat. Now, if you're not getting enough, there are a few different types of supplements you can try. But as always, you should talk to your doctor before starting any new medication or supplement, whether it's prescription or over the counter. Now, when it comes to the science, we looked into this, and I gotta say, there's not a lot of strong evidence that magnesium supplements will actually help you sleep. They might help you manage pain, they might help you lower your stress levels, or work to get your muscles to relax. And maybe it's those things then that help you get some better sleep. I'm Dr. Sanjay Gupta, helping you live a better life.
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0: There's some sticks. We got a flyaway contest starting on Monday for the big tour involving Styx and Chicago. I mean, think about these two bands, man. They've been around a long, long time. That's going to be just hit after hit after hit. And, you know, Sweat, Styx came through Knoxville at the Tennessee Valley Fair back in September. Is that right?
10: It was the best thing ever.
0: Mm-hmm. Oh, yeah. Yeah, that means Jennifer was there.
10: So cool. Yeah.
0: But they don't play... their one and only, I think it's their one and only number one
10: Babe.
0: Hit. Babe, they don't play that, right?
10: I don't remember if they played it, to be honest with you, but I don't think they do. I think we had a conversation about that
0: where
10: they don't want to do that one or something.
0: Oh, that's heartbreaking, man. Heartbreaking. But anyway, they got plenty of other hits. So Chicago and Styx, a co-headlining tour, and we've got another flyaway contest starting Monday morning with the Philbio here on News Talk 98.7. I've already had a question today from Tisha, and I'm telling you, man, this we've talked about it. This will be 3 days in a row now about this documentary, Maternal Instinct. Did you finish it up last night, Jennifer, or were you busy?
10: No, I was busy. I have
0: okay.
10: not.
0: Okay, no problem. No problem. So she was asking about the Taylor Parker that's kind of at the center of all this, and asking, did she plead insanity at all? I don't know the answer to that, and my quick searches couldn't find that out. I don't want to talk about it too much because, once you get into this Maternal Instinct, there's a lot of spoilers, and if you don't remember the story, and I had no recollection of the story when I watched this documentary on Netflix... And I'm stunned that I don't remember any of it because it's such a bizarre story. But, I want to give you guys a chance to watch it. And then, you know, maybe in a couple of weeks or so, we'll bring it back up and just discuss how crazy this story was back in 2020. All right, I got Audio Brunch next segment. I want to ask you a quick question today. And it deals with Knoxville, another study confirming what we already know, and that it's Knoxville is among America's fastest growing cities. Robin, you've had this story today. It's just another confirmation of things that we've seen, honestly, here in East Tennessee. Go away? Is that what you said?
10: Yes.
0: Too late. Where were you like 6 years ago?
10: Probably
0: seven,
10: still saying
0: four.
10: Go away. Didn't work.
0: But we've known. I mean, we've known it. We've seen it with our own eyes. that this area and Knoxville are, it's just growing incredibly. A lot of folks moving here. Smart Asset and a new study on America's new boom towns puts Knoxville at number 68 out of the top 75 cities nationwide. The only thing that kind of shocks me about that is 68. Figured would be a little higher. There are a couple other Tennessee cities that's on this list higher than Knoxville. Murfreesboro at 23. You think that's all this probably a little spillover from Nashville, I would think. Franklin at number 25. So, it's Murfreesboro at 25, Clarksville at 23, and Franklin at 56. So anyway, we've known for a long, long time that this area is fast growing, and we know that it's going to create some strains on a lot of different things around here. So this is what I want to do for the quick question today. I want to ask you, take off the table the interstates and the roads and all the traffic, all right? Anything that deals with traffic. We know that we're way behind on the traffic situation in East Tennessee. And that's not going to resolve itself anytime soon, if ever. We've gone on ad nauseum, at least I have, about, you know, the old orange route 20 years ago, that bypass that was just a few steps away from being started and possibly being completed by now. That would have made a difference, but it didn't happen, so let's move on from that. But let's take traffic off of the table. And quick question for you today, what are your concerns about this area as we continue to see more and more people moving here? There's an 18% jump in workers to this area. All right, that's one thing. Manufacturing jobs, healthcare jobs, tourism, education, their growing innovation corridor tied to the University of Tennessee in Oak Ridge. Just some massive companies in Oak Ridge that are making all kinds of differences around the world. Housing hasn't kept up. Maybe that's what you're concerned about. But let's take traffic off the table here, because I think we all will agree with that. What are your other concerns about the population increase that is underway in Knoxville and East Tennessee? All right, 865-656-8255. Boy, there's going to be a lot of things we're going to have to consider moving forward. Does anything, Jennifer, does anything, Robin, pop into your mind about things to be concerned about other than traffic?
10: With the growth?
0: Anything at all?
1: Housing. Somewhere to live.
0: Housing, yeah. Somewhere to live. Man, a lot of construction been going on these past few years, to say the least.
10: Jobs.
0: Mm-hmm. I wonder about the job market. You know, in Oak Ridge, and Jennifer, you worked there for a couple of years recently in the DOE area. Were you working for DOE or the city of Oak Ridge?
10: No, I worked for ETEC, which is East Tennessee Economic Council. Wonderful people, and they really kind of keep that whole community together down there. And I really got to learn a lot about the industry there and how rapidly it's growing. So a lot of jobs are coming there in those industries, but those are a lot of those are specialized. You know, you got to know what you're doing.
0: I mean, big time. Yeah.
10: Yeah.
0: Big time jobs, no doubt. I mean, these are the high paying six figures or more, but very technical. And you gotta have some business savvy for many of those jobs. You know, traffic, I know, is the one thing, but I'm curious, what do you think are some of the things that we need to consider when it comes to an increasing population? And we can think about it all day long, but we need our legislators, our state legislators. We need our local governments, not just Knox County, not just commissioners, not just council members. We need all types of county leaders to start stepping up and saying, okay, this is something we need to consider down the road. We've said jobs and housing. And here's the crazy thing about the housing. Yeah, you need the apartments, you need the homes, you need all of that. But really, the only places where there's a great opportunity to build these types of structures are in, like open farmlands almost. And where are most of these open farmlands located? They're mostly located on country roads or single, lane each direction kind of roads. So if you start building these apartments, and I'm driving through some of the back roads of West Knox County recently, and I haven't driven these roads in quite a while. I can't tell you how many new apartment buildings or condos or subdivisions or neighborhoods have popped up. And so what happens then? All right, you start solving the housing problem, but you're increasing the traffic issues on these old country roads. So there's a whole bunch moving in. And now, some of the other things that you, Rick, thank you. Rick texted in, schools, no question about it. Our schools, at least in Knox County, many of them are bursting at the seams. I mean, they were built to, say, for a capacity of 1,800 students. And I know Hardin Valley Academy is among these schools. That's not that old of a school. Built for a capacity, I'm not sure exactly what it is, but just to make an example here and make a point, say it was built for a capacity of 1,800 students. And then when they opened the doors for the first time, they were at their number was 2,100. So, I mean, many of these schools are built for X capacity, and they open up or already above that capacity. So what are some of the things outside of traffic that we need to be concerned about in East Tennessee with the growing population here? 865-656-8255. That's our quick question today. We'll scatter your responses and your answers throughout the remaining minutes of Yarbrough here, including when we get back in just a second. And I've got Audio Brunch, Crazy Facts or Fiction. We'll run through these, okay? And we'll get into that in just a moment. 865-656-8255. We are at the Women's Basketball Hall of Fame for Axiom Wealth Management. They've got a brand new induction ceremony for the class of 2026. It's coming up June 27th at the Tennessee Theater. WBHOF.com. You can get all the information there. We're going to talk more about Pat Summitt and the Women's Basketball Hall of Fame next hour here on Yarbrough. 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
2: Looking mostly dry on this Wednesday with mostly sunny to partly cloudy skies. High temperatures will skyrocket into the upper 80s with high humidity. As we head into your Thursday, though, we are starting to track the chance of strong to severe storms, with the main impact being localized flooding and some gusty winds. From the WVLT First Alert Weather Center, I'm meteorologist Megan Dusmull.
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22: More and more people are using magnesium supplements to help them sleep. But are they safe? And do they really work? Well, first, let's talk about actual magnesium. That's an essential mineral that is needed for more than 300 different processes in the body, according to one dietitian. And most people get enough of it simply from the foods they eat. Now, if you're not getting enough, there are a few different types of supplements you can try. But as always, you should talk to your doctor before starting any new medication or supplement, whether it's prescription or over-the-counter. Now, when it comes to the science, we looked into this, and I gotta say, there's not a lot of strong evidence that magnesium supplements will actually help you sleep. They might help you manage pain, they might help you lower your stress levels, or work to get your muscles to relax. And maybe it's those things then that help you get some better sleep. I'm Dr. Sanjay Gupta, helping you live a better life.

0: All right, we got audio brunch here in just a moment on Yarbrough. We're at the Women's Basketball Hall of Fame. Thank you to Axiom Wealth Management for that. Audio brunch in a second. Some crazy facts or fiction. My question to you today, a new study showing, yep, that we know this, Knoxville is rapidly increasing in its population, something that we've realized for many, at least a handful of years now. Take traffic off the table. What are your concerns about the increase in population? Couple of calls. Hello, Scott. Good morning. Let's start with you, sir. How are you?
1: I'm fantastic. How are you? And I hope you can hear me.
0: Yes, I can.
1: Okay, yeah, I just walked into a building here. So, first off, I want to just say congratulations to all the Candace and all the other inductees that are going to be inducted into the Hall of Fame. That's fantastic. Congratulations, well deserved.
0: Yes, very nice.
1: And I don't have a concern as far as how we're going to handle all the new people coming into East Tennessee. My concern is that, and I've seen it before in California, where we lose a lot of our landscape. We lose a lot of the beautiful land that I see it all the time, where I used to drive, down a road, and it's like all this beautiful farmland and everything.
0: Yeah.
1: And then 2 years later, you drive down there, and there's all these apartments and all these. Yeah, so that's just kind of like my concern. I want to keep the beauty.
0: No question.
1: I want to keep the beauty of our East Tennessee area.
0: Yeah, no question, Scott. Thank you for your phone call today, and I agree with you. That's kind of what I thought of at first when I saw this new study that came out, and I thought about driving around some of the back roads. Not really. I guess back in the day they were country roads. Today, not so much. But, I mean, they're building subdivisions and apartments and things like that, and we're losing that stuff. There's no doubt. Now, there's still plenty of beauty in East Tennessee, but that doesn't justify overbuilding in some of these areas, which may be happening. Sean says wells and water supply, the big issue in Sevier County. Andrew's concerned that Southern hospitality is going to go away due to all these other people from other states not understanding this. I will tell you, Andrew, and this is a very small sample size, the folks that I have talked with that have moved here from other places, just randomly bump into them, however. The ones I've talked with, at least, the Southern hospitality thing, I'm not concerned about with them. But again, that's a very, very, very small sample size. Okay? Jimmy, good morning. Let's get you in on Yarbrough. How are you?
2: Good morning, Bob. My concern is related to housing, which has already been mentioned, but it's the cost of housing. We moved here in 2014 before the boom really started. And COVID affected the cost of construction, and so we've seen our home value go up. However, the people who live here and want to build a house is becoming less affordable. Many of the folks that are moving here are professionals who are moving, are retirees moving from a higher cost area, and that's driven up the prices a little bit too.
0: Jimmy, you nailed it. You absolutely nailed it. Thank you for your phone call. You nailed it, that last thing that you said there, which is we've got folks moving in from all around other states, and many cases they're retirees where the cost of living was much, much higher. So let's say, making up numbers here, let's say they sell their house wherever they were for $1 million, and now they come down to East Tennessee and they got $1 million to spend on housing. And typically a home that might go for, let's say, $500,000, now they can waltz in there and throw $750,000-$800,000 on the table and get that house. So yeah, it's driving the cost up as well. Not only the construction of homes and apartments that are the concern, it's how much we're paying for all these different things. All right, looking forward to getting more of your comments on as we move forward with Yarbrough. Let's do audio brunch right now. It is from social media, and it's crazy facts or fiction. Here's today's audio brunch.
3: Rabbits are able to see behind themselves without even having to move their heads. When humans take a breath, they replace only 15% of the air in their lungs with fresh air. On average, white puffy clouds can weigh over 1 million tons, which is roughly the weight of 200,000 elephants. The Mona Lisa is so famous that she has her own mailbox for fan letters. A single bolt of lightning can heat the air to 5 times hotter than the sun's surface in an instant. A grasshopper's ears are located on its belly and not its head. You weigh slightly less at the equator than at the north or south pole. An octopus has 3 hearts, and 2 of them stop beating when it swims. There's a species of jellyfish that can basically live forever called Turritopsis dorni. There's a place on Earth where it hasn't rained in millions of years. Did you know that humans glow in the dark? You just can't see it.
0: Boy, we one right after the other.
4: Wow.
0: It's kind of like our trivia, general knowledge trivia quiz, right? All right, let's go through these one by one and give you some more context. They're all true. That's the thing. They're all facts. One or two with a little caveat. Rabbits are able to see behind themselves without having to move their heads. They have nearly 360-degree panoramic vision.
4: That'd make me dizzy.
0: Wouldn't it? Would you want to be able to see behind you without turning around? I think so, yeah.
5: Don't you know every parent does?
0: Well, I know moms do.
5: Every mom does,
0: yeah. I'm a dad, and I've never had that ability.
5: Don't give our secret away.
0: Yeah, but moms do. Rabbits do as well. Panoramic vision, nearly 360 degrees, thanks to eyes that are positioned high on the sides of their head. When humans take a breath, you only replace about 15% of the air in your lungs.
4: That seems not handy.
0: And well, with fresh air. I think if you take a really big, deep breath, you probably increase that. But most times, a simple, normal breath will exchange about 10 to 15% of the air in the lungs. On average, white, puffy clouds weigh more than 1 million tons, about the weight of 200,000 elephants.
5: Jeez, that's crazy. That one really kind of stuck to me.
0: Well, I got to be honest. I'm still a little confused at how clouds even have any weight.
5: Right? They look so weightless.
4: They just float. Yeah, they just float.
0: But a cumulus cloud weighs about 500 tons. Larger ones can weigh more. So, yeah, they're apparently pretty heavy. Mona Lisa is so famous, she has her own mailbox for fan letters. Very true. A dedicated mailbox near the painting where visitors and mail from afar can leave letters and gifts addressed to the Mona Lisa. I'm not sure if she responds to any, but she has a mailbox. Single bolt of lightning can heat the air 5 times the temperature of the sun's surface. Absolutely. Lightning heats the air to about 50,000 degrees Fahrenheit, the sun's surface about 10,000 degrees. Grasshopper's ears are located on his belly. Yep, on the sides of the first segment of their abdomen, just behind the front legs where you'll find the ears. You weigh slightly less at the equator than at the north or south pole, and it's all due to the Earth's rotation and centrifugal force, so that's true. An octopus with 3 hearts, but 2 of them stop beating when he swims. Yeah, 2 of the hearts stop or slows dramatically during jet-propelled swimming, which is why they actually prefer crawling. That no octopus or octopi would even prefer crawling. Species of jellyfish that can basically live forever, yeah, they go back a long, long time, still can die, though, from disease or predators or other things. Place on Earth where it hasn't rained for millions of years, it's the Atacama Desert. Has not rained in a really long time. And yes, humans do glow in the dark. We just can't see it. The human body emits very faint visible light about 1,000 times too weak for our eyes to detect. And to that, I say, thankfully, we can't see it.
4: Make it hard to sleep.
0: I don't need that, right. I don't need to see you glowing. I don't need to see me glowing. Women's Basketball Hall of Fame, Axiom Wealth Management. We'll speak with Mark Pankratz sponsoring us today as we venture out to the Women's Basketball Hall of Fame. Some things about Pat Summitt. Also, Michelle Marciniak, one of the legendary Lady Vols, will join us next hour. And a mystery solved, Matt Damon, the Knoxville bartender, back on Yarbrough in just a few minutes.
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8: Good morning. It is 11:01. Temperatures now at 75 degrees. Partly sunny skies in Knoxville. I'm Robin Jaffe for News Talk 98.7 WOKI. One person was killed, another is in custody after a shooting inside a Delaware hospital.
9: Police say the 23-year-old man who opened fire inside Wilmington Hospital was caught in Philadelphia and is expected to be extradited to Delaware. The incident happened on Tuesday afternoon, and when officers arrived, they found two people who'd been shot. One died, and the other's condition has not been released. Delaware Governor Matt Meyer called the hospital employees heroes.
10: Every Delawarean deserves to feel safe, whether at home, at school, at work, or seeking care at a hospital. Today is a sobering reminder that no one is immune from the devastation of gun violence.
9: Police say the preliminary investigation suggests that it was a targeted, isolated incident. Tanya J. Powers, Fox News.
8: Authorities arresting numerous suspects accused of planning an attack at last Sunday's UFC event at the White House.
11: Now, those involved in the alleged plot arrested in Ohio, Nebraska, Missouri, and California. Tyson Proper, his mother called police just a few days ago after she was concerned about her son's recent conduct, including firearms purchases and his communications with people online. According to authorities, when she asked him what he was doing, he said he couldn't tell her exactly what he was doing, but that they were looking at multiple different locations and intended to conduct recon as well as hit-and-run missions. His mother believed hit-and-run missions meant conducting shootings and then leaving. According to court documents, authorities see several boxes of ammunition from Proper and a rifle with the American flag painted on it.
8: That's Fox's David Spunt. He says authorities say the suspects had shared aerial photos of the event beforehand and planned locations for potential snipers to sit. Cleanup efforts continue after that train derailment in Morgan County. Crews are now focusing on monitoring ethanol in the air and water. Officials say testing so far shows conditions are safe, but a portion of the Emory River does remain under a contact advisory and Rock Creek Campground is still closed. Experts say ethanol can irritate your lungs and harm plants short term, though it is expected to break down over time. Hallsdale Powell Utility District says it is flushing its system after days of discolored water caused by elevated manganese and algae from the Mountain Hill Lake. Officials say that the water does remain safe. Most customers should now see improvements, and they are going to continue flushing in some areas where that discoloration is still lingering. Tennessee is stepping up efforts to keep a deadly livestock parasite out of our state. New restrictions are now in place through early September, requiring health certificates and special permits for animals entering from high-risk areas where the New World screwworm has been found. While it has not reached Tennessee, officials say that the tighter controls are aimed at protecting farms and pets before it spreads. President Trump participating in a bilateral meeting with the Prime Minister of India at the G7 summit in France today. He was asked about the ongoing war between Russia and Ukraine. Trump says that he has had discussions with his Russian and Ukrainian counterparts, but says he wants to see the fighting end, but he thinks it's going to be a very difficult process.
12: I thought this would have been one of the easier ones, but they're not liking each other too much, and that makes it much more difficult. But we're working. I had two good conversations with President Zelensky and with President Putin.
8: That war began in February of 2022. AAA says a record 1.6 million Tennesseans will travel for the 4th of July stretch, with 1.4 million hitting the road. About 72,000 are flying. Expect the heaviest traffic starting July 2nd, peak backups in the afternoons through the early evening. Worst times to drive generally from noon to 7. AAA says your best bet is early morning hours before 11 a.m. Nationwide, more than 72 million Americans are expected to travel this July 4th holiday. We have partly sunny skies in Knoxville. It is 75 degrees. The Yarbrough Show will continue in a moment. I'm Robin Jaffe on your station for news and talk in East Tennessee. 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
13: Temperatures are heating up on this Wednesday. High temperatures are expected to be in the upper 80s, and we'll see a lot more humidity in the region, making it feel pretty muggy for us. We'll expect some mostly sunny skies, but on Thursday, we'll increase the cloud cover and chances for strong to severe storms enters the forecast. From the WVLT First Alert Weather Center, I'm meteorologist Megan Desmal.
14: How did I lose weight? And I did. 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I did. 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
15: Ladies and gentlemen, may I now present a cultured, sophisticated man about town. Hit it.
0: Hey, good morning. We're back here on Yarbrough and a beautiful Wednesday happening around East Tennessee. Always appreciate you hanging out with us for a few minutes. Axiom Wealth Management has us on the road yet again. So excited to be here at the Women's Basketball Hall of Fame. They got another induction ceremony coming up on the 27th. A new class there, including Candace Parker, former Lady Vol, a big-time influence in women's basketball and basketball in general. So we're going to speak with Michelle Marciniak later this hour. She was also a former Lady Vol, national championship winner during her days at the University of Tennessee. Mark Pankratz, a former coach for the Vols as well. Now he's with Axiom Wealth Management, and he joins us today here on Yarbrough. Mark, good morning, man. What a great location you guys sent us to today. Thank you for this.
16: Oh man, it's one of the it's one of the forgotten jewels of Knoxville and really East Tennessee. To think about that, the Women's Basketball Hall of Fame is in our backyard. I mean, I'm around girls basketball and sports in general in our area, and I think so many people forget about the true treasure that is the Women's Basketball Hall of Fame. So I'm so glad that you guys were able to be out there and get some time with Michelle, who's just an incredible leader, not to mention a incredible former basketball player for the Lady Vols. So glad you guys are there.
0: Thank you again for sending us here. Absolutely. I think anytime we can shine a light on this wonderful facility, it is absolutely worthwhile. And I know Michelle just, a couple of months ago, announced as the new CEO of the Women's Basketball Hall of Fame, and she's already here and in the building, and we'll talk with her a little later. But I think you're part of the Hall of Fame through the board. How did that whole recruitment and then successful hiring of Michelle happen?
16: Well, for Michelle, you know, the role was highly coveted. There was a lot of incredible men and women that have been successful in business, have been successful in sports, leadership, across different industries. And because of not only Michelle's success as a co-founder of Sheiks and what she's done in the business world, and then obviously her success in athletics, but I think the separator was that her true love for women's basketball, for the growth of the game, and for Knoxville, and what this community means to her was a separator. And so we are extremely blessed to have Michelle back from her role with Arizona. You know, she was the one of the first general manager for a Division I program with the NIL stuff going on. So the Hall is already in a great spot because of what Coach Summit started long ago and all of the people that have given to the Hall. But the ceiling has never been higher with the leadership of Michelle.
0: Yeah, I love it. You know, I think it says a lot about what the Women's Basketball Hall of Fame is. When I've already had Michelle on earlier in the show, and within 30 seconds, she mentioned Pat Summitt, and then you mentioned Pat Summitt, and I don't think you can even talk about the Women's Basketball Hall of Fame or even women's basketball in general without bringing up the name Pat Summitt.
16: No, I mean, shoot, when, you know, I think you remember I played for Coach Pearl at Milwaukee, and he always said that he would never take – he would never leave Milwaukee because of the success that we were having if it wasn't for a high major job that all of us as players were saying, like, hey, coach, man, this is a no-brainer. You got to take it. And, you know, when he took it back in 2006, you know, he said he told me he's going to take the Tennessee job. We were like, coach, like, you're always going to be not only behind football, but you're going to be behind Pat Summitt. You know, it wasn't even Lady Ball basketball. It was Pat Summitt. And what she's done in this game and how many of her former players and former coaches are leading programs, leading companies, leading organizations around the country inside and outside of sports is just the purest example that you can have. It's not the trophies and the national championships hanging from the banners. It's truly what she did as a person. And when you see now all the people like a Michelle in the roles of leadership that they're in, I believe that is the purest definition of what great leadership looks like. And Coach Summitt's fingerprints are printed all over this country because of what she did as a head coach at the University of Tennessee.
0: Yeah, well said, Mark. Appreciate that. Mark Pankratz, Axiom Wealth Management, sponsoring Yarbrough on the road, as he does quite often. And we're at the Women's Basketball Hall of Fame today. Great location. All right, let's speak finances for a quick minute here. What's got your attention in the markets these days?
16: Well, I think the SpaceX was one of the hot topics last week on Friday with the IPO. And we had a fun game of with my family last night, talking about like trying to help them conceptualize what $1 trillion is, what, you know, it's what Elon Musk is worth now. And you know, it's crazy. Elon could own the NFL, the NBA, Major League Baseball, and NHL, and still be one of the wealthiest people in the world. But you know, today a lot around the Federal Reserve, you know, waiting on that interest rate decision. Some words from the new Fed chair, Kevin Walsh. Is some of the things. And this inflation versus economic growth of what's going on, obviously, with the war and how that's affecting our oil prices. You know, that the inflation side and you know, everybody's still watching the AI of what's going to happen with whether it's unemployment or employment, however you want to define it. So there's a lot going on.

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1: 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She is incredible as well, and she's part of this 2026 Hall of Fame class. We'll do that when we get back here on Yarbrough and News Talk 98.7 here in just a few minutes.
2: Your Wednesday looks nice and calm with high temperatures warming into the upper 80s. We are tracking a chance of strong to severe storms on your Thursday. From the WVLT First Alert Weather Center, I'm meteorologist Megan Desmal.
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17: This is Halloran. 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Iran won. No, Iran won? No, we won, right? Did the Iran war produce a win-win situation? Oh, we got to talk about this. Plus the top news. 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

0: light on this really incredible Hall of Fame, downtown Knoxville Hall of Fame induction ceremonies coming up. We're going to speak with Michelle Marciniak here in just a few minutes, former Lady Vol, newly named CEO of the Women's Basketball Hall of Fame. Okay, our quick question today, another study saying, yeah, Knoxville is one of the hot cities in America. And we're like, okay, we've known that for a long time. If you've been here in the past, I don't know, 5 years? Is that when we really started? Maybe after COVID. I know COVID really kind of inspired a lot of folks to get out of the areas where they were living. Maybe that's when the thinking about moving started for a lot of people. And now it's really full speed ahead here. So take traffic off the table. We know traffic is already an issue and it's only going to get worse. So let's take that off the table. What other things are you concerned about regarding East Tennessee and Knoxville and the increasing population that we are seeing here? Frank says, I moved here before this boom to be closer to family. So-called progress saddens me. I wish the area had not turned into a magnet. I get that, Frank. By the way, the number is 865-656-8255 if you want to text us your response here. Rick says, schools. Schools are kind of already an issue and have been for many, many years. I think schools might be very similar to roads and interstates in that you're always working to catch up, to have an adequate number of schools. Like you have to have an adequate interstate system, whether it's bypasses or other roads. I don't know that I can ever remember a time when we could sit back and go, okay, we got enough schools for the next few years. We're good. It seems like any time a new school opens, it's already at capacity, if not beyond capacity. Rick, I'm with you there, buddy. We got to start thinking about schools. Look at the areas where folks are locating and where homes and apartments are being built, and let's try to head this off. I'd be curious to know if the council or the commissioners and all the counties are doing just that. Kelly asks the real question, she says. Why are they not building apartments over 3 stories tall, Dr. Bob? I don't know. Is the ultimate answer, Kelly. I think it's a good question. Maybe it's something to do with the regulations. I'm not sure. John says hospital capacity will be inadequate for the population explosion. Yeah, I think we may already be there, and it's only going to get worse. Rusty asks, or says rather, hey, Bob, with all the people coming in, will they leave their socialist liberal ideas behind? And what about crime? I think anytime you see the population increase, you're going to see crime increase as well. And one more thing about that. That means you're going to need more officers. You're going to need more police officers. You're going to need more sheriff's deputies. I've talked with Sheriff Tom Spangler of Knox County many times about this. And he says, absolutely, it's on the radar. We know we need them, and we're working to recruit them and get them here. Danny agrees they're going to bring their Democrat ideas with them because this is a highly red area, folks. I know Knoxville and most of the cities, the big cities anyway, in Tennessee are blue, but the outlying areas and most of the state is incredibly red. Jason says driving up the cost of living. Yeah, man, the housing market, I think, is where you start with that. Jason agrees the political climate of the region is going to change. We shall see. Anthony, good morning. Welcome into Yarbrough. Appreciate your time today. Talk to me, sir.
1: Thanks. Thank you, Bob. Generous reception. As far as building codes, Pigeon Forge, Ken Seaton built a brand new family inn, 7 stories, actually 8, but 7 stories of habitable room suites. But you have a certain height that your fire trucks, ladders, can reach. And otherwise, I think you may have one.
0: Anthony, do you know anything about the codes in Knox County on how tall apartment buildings can be? I know we've got a handful that are taller than 3 stories, but I know they're old buildings, or at least the ones that I'm thinking of. And I'm getting some response here on text, but do you have any idea about the codes here?
1: Well, something in the codes, it depends on, the politician and the developer. I mean, codes change, and that's why a lot of things are under, basically, there's oppression. I mean, this is oppression. But the first thing I would do would take all Tennessee taxpayer money, see where it's being spent on advertising Tennessee to come here. Because I think the tourist people in Pigeon Forge do that good enough with their own marketing money. But also these nonprofits that are funded by and nonprofits that Tennessee taxpayer money goes to see exactly what they're doing and if it benefits. But, you know, the and audit the lotto money. It goes to education. Well, how many successes are they? And all that money, you know, I think there should be tax interest-free loans. And that's the truth. And because it oppresses the poor, the widow, and the orphan.
0: Do you mean just loans in general or specific types of loans, like to build a house or to buy a car?
1: I think specific loans at first. But the fact is, Bob, the usury is really, it's a sin against God, usury, because it oppresses. And I think our whole debt is fraud.
0: All right, Anthony, I got to move on, buddy. You gave me a lot to think about and a lot to look into, brother. I appreciate you you calling in here. I got more of your text messages. We'll hit between now and the top of the hour. But, you know, as we've said many times here, you can't be at the Women's Basketball Hall of Fame or even talk about basketball, kind of in general, certainly women's basketball, without paying tribute to the late, great Lady Vols former head coach Pat Summitt. One of the greatest coaches in basketball history, more than 38 seasons as head coach of the Lady Vols, 1,098 wins, the most wins by any college coach at the time of her retirement, 8 national championships, part of the Women's Basketball Hall of Fame inaugural class back in 1998, and then inducted into the Naismith Memorial Basketball Hall of Fame in 2000. That is one heck of a career. As you well know, Pat Summitt was diagnosed with early onset Alzheimer's in May of 2011 at the age of 59, publicly announced that diagnosis a few months later, and Pat Summitt passed away June 28, 2016 at the age of 64. Folks, it's been 10 years. Can you believe that? It's been 10 years since Pat Summitt passed away. Certainly hard to believe. Throughout her life and her career, she had one foundational belief. Here's Pat Summitt on how she viewed life.
2: You win in life with people. You know, it's not about me. I've never scored a basket for the University of Tennessee. You know, and I'm starting my 36th year. It's all about the people you surround yourself with and what they bring to the court, to the game, and to understanding that it is a team concept and they have to do it together. Look in the mirror and see yourself and challenge yourself to be the very best and to always do the right thing. And again, never compromise your principles, never lower your standards. Whatever it is that you desire to do in life, have the courage and the commitment to do it and to do it to your absolute best. And always, always know that you have to believe it to do it.
0: You know, not just words that she spoke, but I think anyone would agree, words that she lived by every day. Pat Summitt, you win in life with people. It's all about the people that you surround yourself with. And I think that applies not just in basketball or sports, but doesn't that apply to everything we do in life? Sports, business, your personal life? You surround yourself with solid people and always know that you have to believe it to do it. That's how you have success. Absolutely words to live by. If you're struggling, if you're not successful in many ways, look at the people you're surrounding yourself with. And maybe that's a good place to start. Pat Summitt received the prestigious Arthur Ashe Courage Award July of 2012 at the ESPY Awards in Los Angeles. This was well after her diagnosis and, of course, after she had become went public with her Alzheimer's diagnosis. Here's Pat Summitt accepting that award.
2: Thank you very much. I've always said you win in life with people. And I have been so blessed to have great people in my life. My son Tyler and I appreciate all of your support. And during this time, that's the next challenge for me
3: and Tyler, and it is time to fight as I ask all of you to join me together so we will win. And I can tell you, tonight I am deeply touched as all of you heard my story. I'm going to keep on keeping on. I promise you that. Thank you.
0: There's Pat Summitt, July of 2012, accepting the Arthur Ashe Courage Award at the ESPY Awards in Los Angeles. It's time to fight. I'm going to keep on keeping on. Candace Parker, part of this year's Hall of Fame induction class. She says Pat Summitt molded her life and career in ways that she never could imagine. And because of that, Candace has a constant and daily reminder of her mentor. Even after winning a WNBA championship, her first thoughts turn to Pat Summitt. Listen to Candace Parker.
4: When she first got diagnosed with Alzheimer's, I heard her say, you know, left foot, right foot, breathe. Like, that's how you get through struggles in life. And so I had it tattooed on my arm. You just got to put one foot in front of the other and breathe, and you can accomplish anything.
5: What does this moment mean to you?
6: This is for Pat. This is for Pat.
0: That's all she could say after winning that championship. This is for Pat. Left foot, right foot, breathe. Candace Parker has it tattooed on her arm where she can always see it. And in that ESPY speech, Pat Summitt said, it's time to fight. I'm going to keep on keeping on. And she does. To this day, she founded the Pat Summitt Foundation in late 2011, shortly after her diagnosis. That organization certainly carries forward her fighting spirit. They got a clear mission to advance the research for treatment and a cure, provide care, support for patients and caregivers, and to educate the public about the disease, which they've done an incredible job in those days since its foundation. They've awarded more than $6 million in grants to support Alzheimer's research and caregiver programs and awareness efforts. The Pat Summitt Clinic at UT Medical Center, which opened up, 9 years ago, now serves thousands of patients annually. Keep on keeping on, Pat Summitt said, and she does every day. We're going to speak with Michelle Marciniak, one of the members of two Pat Summitt National Championship teams, who is now the CEO of the Women's Basketball Hall of Fame. Michelle Marciniak joins us here on Yarbrough, and I still got that mystery solved. We'll do that before the top of the hour on News Talk 98.7.
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0: Hey, are we on, Jennifer? Are we back? Okay, we're on. I'm just sitting here, you know, shooting the breeze with Michelle Marciniak, former Lady Vol, part of Pat Summitt's teams. A couple of championships you were involved with, yes? That's
1: right. I played for the 1995 National Championship, and we lost to UConn, and then played in 1996 National Championship, and we beat Georgia.
0: Okay. Are you going to mention your MVP status, or do I have to do that?
1: I usually don't.
0: And you're probably cringing that I brought that up right now, yes?
1: Yes.
0: Okay. winning a national championship, in hindsight, how does that impact your life?
1: I, again, along with Pat Summitt, it's something that I probably think about every single day of my life. It's something that never leaves you. It's a great sense of, obviously, accomplishment, but I draw confidence from it. And it does separate yourself because there's no, if you think about it, there's just one champion every single year. And when you're part of that championship program, you know, you carry that on your shoulders. And I think the most I carry it carries through me is the confidence that it instills and has instilled within me for my entire life.
0: Anytime a challenge pops up, you just think back to that game or that moment or part of your career where you fought through some kind of challenge, and here you go.
1: Yeah, and it's also how do you handle pressure? You know, I remember being at the free throw line, you know, with less than a minute left. And it's like you either make this and you're a champ or you don't. and you're a goat, like not the best, you know, not the goat that they call
0: right,
1: it these
0: right,
1: days.
0: Yeah.
1: You're out in the pasture, goat.
0: Right, the bad form of the goat, right? I can't imagine what that's like, being at the free throw line, fans screaming at you. You know what's at stake and you got to put the ball in the bucket.
1: Yeah, and it's... it's not only that you have to block out the reality of the situation, so you really don't hear the fans.
0: Yeah.
1: But you kind of, when you look back on it, you know, I look back on it and go, wow, there was a lot riding on that free throw.
0: Yeah. So you realize it more today than you did at the moment.
1: 100%.
0: Yeah, that's interesting. I guess that's just the way you got to get it into a mental space to do that. You were involved in college athletics. You've been involved with the NIL. I mean, so what are your thoughts on having you actually had the hands-on deal with this?
1: I did. Last year, I took the job as one of the first general managers for women's basketball at the University of Arizona. It was intense. There's, when they say there's a lot going on and there's, it's like the wild, wild west. It's true. There's, you know, personally, I've been asked this a million times, but, you know, personally, I don't mind it. I think it professionalizes collegiate sports. I think it's a little out of control right now, but, like with anything that happens in life, sometimes you overswing that pendulum and eventually it does end up coming back to center. And so I'm hoping that, you know, the regulations with the NCAA and just trying to run it more like a professional organization, I think is a good thing. Right now it's too far past center. So it needs to come back to me.
0: Boy, I think a lot of folks would agree with you, Michelle. I've long thought college athletes deserve to be paid.
1: Sure.
0: I mean, they're bringing value to the university. The university's making money on them. The jersey sales, they're making money. I think this has been a long time coming. But to your point, I think Wild Wild West is maybe an understatement.
1: Well, I have a funny story because Pat Summitt knew what she was doing even way back then, 30 years ago. So when we won the national championship, they, you know, a few of us had our numbers on a hat, embroidered Tennessee #3 national champions on the back. Marciniak was on the back. Pat ordered a ton of them and sold them at her camp.
0: She did.
1: She knew exactly what she was doing, you know, even back then.
0: Yeah.
1: And so I think she would cringe at part of, you know, not liking the entitlement that's coming with players getting paid. But she had that mind. She knew what she was doing back then to earn a little extra money.
0: Oh, I think as well she would manage the whole NIL. I mean, it's a different approach, I'm sure, that you have to take with these athletes these days. But I do think she would adapt.
1: Yeah, she was very adaptable at her whole mindset was, if you don't know, we're gonna figure it out. You know, and yeah. So there was no excuse. Like, she didn't believe an excuse is worth anything. She's like, well, then you're going to learn it.
0: Well, much like the cringe that the MVP comment brought to you, this might bring some cringe to you as well. How many of your friends still call you Spinderella? Is that right? Spinderella?
1: If you know me by Spinderella, I know what era.
0: Okay.
1: I know how old you are.
0: That's right. That's back in the day, right?
1: It is
0: back in the day. All right. Women's Basketball Hall of Fame. Man, such an exciting event coming up on the 27th. The induction ceremonies, the class of 26, Candace Parker. Or many others. What stands out to you about this class?
1: We have two international inductees who we're really excited about. Cheryl Reeve, who is with the Minnesota Lynx, Doris Burke, ESPN. Obviously, Candace is a marquee standout player right here from our backyard as a Tennessee Lady Vol, but Elena Del Don as well. Olympians. It just it's humbling for me to accept them into the Hall of Fame as the CEO, because I know what they went through, but they did it 10 times more than I did it as a player, and that's what I played 6 years as a pro, and then I was like, I need to make some money. This has been great, but I got to go get a job.
0: I got to get a real job, right?
1: But now this is their real job.
0: Yeah.
1: And that's what's so exciting. And so all of these coaches and players and broadcasters, they've been in this game for this entire time. I've been off running the business for 20 years. They've been in the game this entire time.
0: Yeah.
1: And that's why they're in the Hall of Fame.
0: Yeah. Boy, Doris Burke's crashed through so many glass ceilings that it's crazy, isn't it?
1: Yeah, she's absolutely phenomenal. I mean, a true trailblazer in every sense of the word, but an amazing human. But, having someone like Doris to have as an inductee and just to, one of the things I want to do is really start to connect and reconnect the past inductees with the current inductees to the future inductees, and to have that into more of a membership, if you will, for all the inductees, and to get a podcast going, and really make it feel, and that make the fans, draw the fans in, and make it feel like a true, like, inductee, Hall of Fame family.
0: As new CEO, one of my questions to you was going to be, okay, what do you want to do at the Hall of Fame? And I think that's a great beginning.
1: Yeah, that's just one of the ideas. I know that we've had the big grand idea is to bring a little bit more of inductee Hall of Fame to the Final Four, where everyone already is, and everyone and their brother and mother, like, they convene at Final Fours. So trying to do some more planning around Final Fours, blowing the Tennessee Theater out every single year, selling it out. I mean, getting people really excited to come in locally, drive in, fly in, but to just continue to just juice this up and match the energy of where the game is today. Match that with what the Hall of Fame has been, but we want to make it the best that it's ever been.
0: Yeah.
1: And that's my goal.
0: Since you're back in Knoxville now, will you pop in to a Lady Vol practice from time to time?
1: Absolutely.
0: Or? Yeah.
1: Yeah. I know Kim. I text with her many times throughout the year. Last year was a tough year, but I have courtside seats. I was in Arizona last year. I didn't get to come back one time, but I have my courtside seats because I know I'll be at like nearly every game this year. And I bleed orange. So I can't help it.
0: Well, you will, of course, be well embraced with comments like that in this area for sure.
1: Yeah.
0: So you were announced as CEO a couple of months ago, and it said then that your start date's July 1st. I looked, it's June 17th.
1: Yes.
0: So how did this all come to be?
1: I don't know. I just I said, hey, I'm going to stop by. And I stopped by, and Dana, who is the former president, was only able to work a couple days a week. And I just sort of put two and two together and said, we got to make this induction weekend happen. Like, this is it. This is our marquee event, you know? And so I just stepped in and I couldn't help myself, you know? So from the outside to the inside to our staff and just getting, you know, communications, I couldn't help myself. I needed to get my hands dirty, roll up my sleeves. Usually a CEO or an executive comes in and they roll out a 90-day plan. I just physically did a 90-day plan. And so I'm going to report to the board and say, this is what I did before I started my job. And,
0: right.
1: And then we can focus on the future from this point forward.
0: That's a work ethic that comes from a Pat Summit
1: exactly.
0: former player, right?
1: Exactly. She would have done the same thing.
0: I don't blame you. You got a huge event coming up. You couldn't come in here as CEO a few days after it's done, right?
1: No, it just didn't make sense to me.
0: Yeah. Okay, the induction ceremony's on June 27th. Mm-hmm. Other than that, what do you want folks to know about the other events that are going to be part of all of this coming up in the coming days?
1: Yeah, 6 p.m. Friday night, the Friday night before inductions, there's a podcast here at the hall. Taj McWilliams, who's a former 2024 inductee, we'll be doing that podcast, but it is public. I think tickets are $15. 10 a.m. Saturday is a public autograph session where our inductees will be signing autographs, and space will be limited, so I would encourage people to get there early. And then, of course, the induction ceremony begins at the doors open at 5 p.m., and the ceremony begins at 5:45. We have new merchandise that we've picked out. So, coming here to Torin, the Women's Basketball Hall of Fame, we've got a great retail store in here. It's going to be a really fun weekend for everyone. And as I said, one of the things that I wanted to do is be here on Saturdays when people walk through the Hall of Fame. We get a lot of traffic on Saturdays, and I try to talk to people, and I see the smiles on their faces when they walk out. And they've got kids, and it's a true family event. You can come by yourself, you can come with your partner, or you can bring your entire family, and they have a great time. And so I would encourage anyone to, number one, go on WBHOF, which is Women's Basketball Hall of Fame.com. You have all the information, the induction weekend schedule, but come on by the Hall of Fame and check it out.
0: Come on by, for sure. Well, welcome back to East Tennessee and Knoxville.
1: Thank you.
0: And congratulations on the CEO of the Women's Basketball Hall of Fame. It's been great talking with you, Michelle.
1: You too. Thank you so much.
0: We appreciate you. That's Michelle Marciniak, national championship winner here at the Lady Vols back in her day. The big event, folks, it's June 27th, Tennessee Theater, WBHOF.com is how you can get all the information. All right, mystery solved. Some more of your text messages. We'll wrap it up here on Yarbrough from the Women's Basketball Hall of Fame in just a moment.
2: Looking mostly dry on this Wednesday with mostly sunny to partly cloudy skies. High temperatures will skyrocket into the upper 80s with high humidity. As we head into your Thursday, though, we are starting to track the chance of strong to severe storms, with the main impact being localized flooding and some gusty winds. From the WVLT First Alert Weather Center, I'm meteorologist Megan Dusmal.
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12: For the ninth year in a row, Finland has been named the happiest country in the world. That's according to the World Happiness Report put out every year by the Wellbeing Research Center at the University of Oxford in the UK. Two other Nordic nations, Iceland and Denmark, came in at numbers 2 and 3. Now, having spent quite a bit of time in these countries over my 2.5 decades as a journalist, I can tell you that this is not at all that surprising. There's an entirely different way of thinking in these countries. We before me, you might say. In other words, the mentality is less adversarial and much more, we're all in this together. One other interesting thing that came up was that no matter where someone lived, the more time they spent on social media, the less happy they were. Want to smile? It's simple. Put your phone away for a bit. I'm Dr. Sanjay Gupta, helping you live a better life.
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0: We are on the road wrapping it up on this beautiful Wednesday here. Thanks to Axiom Wealth Management, Mark Pankratz and the crew there, axiom.nm.com, Women's Basketball Hall of Fame. You know, the induction ceremonies at the Tennessee Theater coming up on June 27th. All the details, tickets, and a lot of different events happening around that weekend. It's not too, what is that, a week from this coming weekend, I do believe. 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Before we get into this mystery solved, a few of you, Fred is a former, let me go back and see what he said here. I'm on the wrong page, but Fred's, I think, a former contractor, building contractor. And so we had a question earlier talking about why aren't we building apartments here more than 3 stories tall, talking about the things that concern you about the population increase here in East Tennessee, other than traffic, and housing is one of those. And Fred says, yeah, I'm a building, former building contractor, and if you build over 3 stories, you cannot use lumber for the exterior framing, and you're going to need an elevator. So there you go. It's a code thing. Yeah. All right. So that explains that. That's why we're not seeing apartments, for the most part, being built over 3 stories tall, elevators and wood framing. Revel says, I'm afraid we're going to lose our identity with all the different people coming here. I've been here all my life. I can already see differences in small ways that hit you, like people saying hello in the grocery store, things like that. All right, there you go, folks. Appreciate your quick question and comments today. A couple of weeks back, actor Matt Damon casually dropped a comment during an interview, and it led to somewhat of a mix. Well, it offered a confirmation, and then it created a mystery here in Knoxville. Here is Matt Damon's comment from a couple of weeks back.
18: down in Knoxville, Tennessee to pick up an accent. Nice. And did that for like a month.
19: Just for a month?
18: Yeah, yeah. I mean, it was a big break for me. It was in a Francis Ford Coppola movie. Uh-huh. And I had a month to kill. And then we were going to have 3 weeks of rehearsals at, you know, in Napa Valley where he lived. And so I moved to Knoxville. And I just told the manager, this woman, I just told her what I was doing. And so it was an extra bartender for her at no charge, right?
0: All right, Matt Damon saying, yeah, I moved to Knoxville for a month to prepare for this role, to pick up an accent for the role I had in The Rainmakers. And, you know, that rumor had been circulating for a long, long time that Matt Damon was in Knoxville bartending. But, you know, confirmation was difficult until he said it in that particular interview. And there he is 30 years later. Case closed, right? Well, not really. Now, that was just one piece of the story. Now the big question became, where did he bartend at the time? And you can't really find much if you research it online. Many of the guesses were a bar in the old city. Others speculated that it was a hotel bar, but no one knew for sure until now. Angie Hill recently produced photographic evidence proving that she knew for a fact where Matt Damon bartended in Knoxville so he could pick up a Southern accent. Here's Angie Hill from this morning speaking with Joey and Nancy from our sister station, WIVK. Where did Matt Damon bartend for a month here in Knoxville?
20: It was in a hotel, that is correct, and my sister always called it the Campus Inn on Cumberland. I didn't see him actually bartending. He was just kind of hanging out in the bar. I got there early. Funny story was that my sister, she was a student at UT, and one of her roommates had gotten wind that he was actually doing this in preparation for the Rainmaker movie, and they hung out there quite often, and so they all went down there trying to see if he was actually there, and he was, and they met him. She started talking to him. He was telling her about he was an English lit major at Harvard at some point, and he had been working on this screenplay with his best friend, which now I think we know that to be the Good Will Hunting. She strikes up this conversation with him, and she then proceeds to tell him, my sister is in love with you. She's been in love with you ever since she saw you in school ties, and she saw your backside.
0: I don't know this scene that she's talking about, but for those of you interested in the Matt Damon backside, the movie was School Ties, 1992. He bartended a month at the Campus Inn on Cumberland, but back in the 90s, it was officially the Sheridan Campus Inn. It's the Graduate Hotel today. And he told Angie's sister about a screenplay he was working on with his best friend. Of course, that was Good Will Hunting. Hey, Angie, how did you finally meet Matt Damon?
20: She tells me, she's like, you have to come after you get out of school tomorrow down to campus. I have a surprise for you. And I was like, what? She tells me that she's met Matt Damon and that she's going to take me to meet him. And I'm like terrified, but I was like, there's no way that I'm going to pass this opportunity. So I get down there, I drive down there, and she takes me and introduces me. And he was very kind, very humble.
0: Wow.
20: He gave me a hug. I think I had either a disposable camera or my, like, vintage 1980s disc camera that I was taking pictures with him. But he was very nice. Obviously, I couldn't stay there very long because I was in a bar at 6.
0: Yeah, she was too young to be there, but she went anyway. Can we repost the Joey and Nancy Page photo on Bob Yarbrough on Facebook, Jennifer?
21: Yeah, sure.
0: Let's do that. She's got the photos there. Photographic evidence, folks. Best I can tell, the bar's actual name at the Campus Inn on Cumberland, where this all happened, possibly Jason's Lounge. I don't know, but that's mystery solved.
21: Matt
0: Damon.
21: Makes sense it'd be at a hotel, because he probably lived there.
0: We did hear that, so apparently we got photographic evidence now. Folks, I'm way long. I appreciate you. Women Basketball Hall of Fame, Axiom Wealth Management, thanks for having us out. Robin's got news in a minute. We'll be back tomorrow at 10 o'clock here on Yarbrough and News Talk 98.7.
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21: Good afternoon. It is 12:01. Temperatures at 76 degrees. Sunny skies in Knoxville. Robin Jaffe for News Talk 98.7 WOKI. An investigation is underway following a serious crash involving a pedestrian on Interstate 75 in Loudoun County. Authorities say a tractor-trailer struck a person near the I-40 split yesterday, sending them to the hospital with life-threatening injuries. That crash shut down the northbound lanes for several hours. A business jet crashing on a highway in Laredo, Texas, caught fire last night. Six people were trapped. One person died.
25: One vehicle that was traveling southbound on Loop 20 was struck by the aircraft. It was struck by part of the aircraft. I don't know which part. I can't confirm that at this point.
21: They say it's not clear what caused that crash. Demonstrators in a Mississippi town were tear gassed. They were gathered in response to a young child being shot by a police officer in a Walmart parking lot.
26: A crowd gathered at a Walmart parking lot in Senatobia, Mississippi, outside of Memphis, Tennessee, to demonstrate against an officer-involved shooting that ended with the killing of a one-year-old boy. Officers responding to the protest deployed tear gas. State investigators in Mississippi are now handling the case. The officer involved reportedly fired at suspected shoplifters in a car, but the boy, named Cohen Wiley, was in the car, too, and he was struck and killed. That officer is now on forced leave. Eben Brown, Fox News.
21: Markets will be watching closely today as the Federal Reserve decides whether to change interest rates. The Consumer Price Index rose 4.2% in May. That's the highest level since April of 2023. The search for the missing mother of NBC Today co-host Savannah Guthrie will continue today.
27: The Mexican search group is not giving up, even after the latest tip that they hope would lead to finding Nancy Guthrie came up empty. The 84-year-old was last seen January 31st at her Tucson home and was reported missing the very next day. Members tell TMZ the latest search is focused on two new locations within the same general area, which they describe as vast and difficult to cover. Investigators have uncovered 25 unmarked graves. During their search, none of them were linked to the elderly woman. The Guthrie family is still offering a $1 million reward for information leading to answers in the case. CJ Papa, Fox News.
21: Several Tennessee cities being called boom towns in a new national report. Smart Asset ranked more than 400 cities based on growth in housing, jobs, and economic output. Clarksville, Murfreesboro, Franklin, and Knoxville all made the top 75, Knoxville at 69, Clarksville the highest number at 23. The report says the growth brings new opportunities, but also challenges as cities work to keep up with rapid expansion. And you still have time to visit the Kidderific in the Park. That's today until 1 at Baxter Avenue Park. It features crafts, games, and activities for kids age 2 to 12. This is a weekly summer series that will continue next Wednesday on Hill Avenue downtown. Currently sunny skies, 76 degrees in Knoxville. The Vince Show up next. I'm Robin Jaffe on your station for news and talk in East Tennessee. 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
28: Temperatures are heating up on this Wednesday. High temperatures are expected to be in the upper 80s, and we'll see a lot more humidity in the region, making it feel pretty muggy for us. We'll expect some mostly sunny skies, but on Thursday, we'll increase the cloud cover and chances for strong to severe storms enters the forecast. From the WVLT First Alert Weather Center, I'm meteorologist Megan Desmal.
29: 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Next episode, we won. Iran won. No,
2: 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Oh, we got to talk about this. 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
3: Rising from the heart of the swamp, a beacon of truth is casting its light. 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
6: Okay, 844-484-3872, 844-4-THE-USA. That's the way to join us today. From coast to coast, from sea to shining sea. So much going on. The President of the United States overnight dropping a bomb, this time on the United States Senate, telling them, no, my DNI nominee, Director of National Intelligence, actually, he's not showing up for the hearing today. I'm dissatisfied with you. I'm yanking that nomination for a moment. I'm going to put it on ice. I want the Save America Act, and I want Bill Pulte to find all of the election fraud and to shrink the size of the out-of-control intel community. I've got him on that job. So the Senate in a tizzy today. Coming up, I'll talk about what John Thune is saying about the Save America Act, ask a couple of questions about this, and gave some very unsatisfactory answers on the subject. But obviously the big news item of the week is the president trying to stick the landing here with Iran, trying to get this big deal. The memorandum of understanding, the one that you and I have talked about at so much length, again, is just a way to try and settle things down while they get into a real big-time negotiation on the final deal. They think that'll take place over 60 days or so. That timeline presumably starting at some point, either beginning of this week or the end of this week, whatever the timeline is. We're looking at about 2 months of negotiations for a big, big deal. And the President of the United States has been talking all week about this, both in front of the microphone and with world leaders at the G7. He's in France right now. And in fact, as I speak to you, the president is doing a bit of a press conference. He's flanked by a couple of people. I see Howard Lutnick, Marco Rubio, Scott Bessent standing next to him. And of course, Iran right at the center of this. If we can, let's listen to the president. This is him talking live right now.
7: Nobody hit Soleimani. You know, when I hit Soleimani, people thought that was the biggest thing to happen in the Middle East for 50 years. That was the biggest event. He was the boss of Iran and respected, but he was a mad genius. Mm-hmm. He was a genius, the father of the roadside bomb.
6: Yeah.
7: When you see,
6: yeah, we killed Soleimani because he's a puppet of Iran, obviously.
7: Mostly men walking around without legs, without arms,
6: crazy,
7: with a face that's been blown to smithereens. It's Soleimani, 95%, 96.2, they say, or something. 95%. That was Soleimani did it. Happened to come from Iran, and I blew him up. You remember that? I blew him up in the Valley of Death. He got off his plane, and we followed him. And in all fairness, because they've been wonderful to me, Israel, but they didn't want to do that attack. They were all set. The night before the attack, they informed me they didn't want to do it. So I had to make a decision. I made the decision to do it. But it was a joint venture, as we say in the real estate business. It was a joint venture between Israel and us. We studied it for a month. We knew what plane he was going to be on almost a month before. He only traveled on commercial airliners, big ones with lots of people, because he knew we wouldn't shoot him down. He's very smart. But we knew he was going to be on that plane.
0: Fascinating.
7: Followed him. And then Israel informed me that they won't do it. And I had to make a decision. I had some very good generals, and not the ones you see on television.
1: I've never heard this detail before. He would only travel on commercial airliners because he knew that we were too decent to shoot them down. We wouldn't kill a bunch of civilians in the pursuit of him. I'd never heard that detail. I think the president's revealing classified information. Somebody tell Jack Smith. We got to prosecute him again.
7: Very good. And I want to thank also Pete Hegseth and General Raisin Kane, who's phenomenal. Okay, these guys are phenomenal. They can't be better. But I had some good...
1: Wasn't there a rumor that he was going to fire them? Jim, did you see this rumor? That President Trump is on the verge of firing Pete Hegseth. He's unhappy with him.
8: He's going to fire everybody. Cash is going to get fired. Everybody's getting fired.
1: He's going to fire everybody. He just said that Pete Hegseth's doing a great job.
7: Generals, and I said to him, well, if Israel's not going to do it, we're all prepared. Do we do it? Do you like doing it or not? He said, sir, if you want to do it, we can do it. How well? We'll do it just as well or better. We'll do it ourselves. We don't need anybody. So we took out Soleimani. One of the biggest events to happen, the Middle East, maybe ever, but they say 50 years, they say 100 years.
1: They do say that.
7: I was with the Prime Minister of Pakistan. He said it's maybe the biggest event that has ever taken place. Nobody could believe it. So that's when it started. It didn't start like 3 or 4 or 5 weeks ago. And Obama wouldn't do it. What Obama did was he did the JCPOA. He loaded up a plane with $1,700,000,000 in green cash from banks all over Washington, Maryland, and Virginia. They were stripped of all their cash. They had no cash to do payrolls. It all went into a Boeing 757, a wonderful plane, and they flew it to Iran. And they gave it out to people. They bribed people. They thought they were going to get it done. Then they gave billions and billions of dollars after that. And they got a deal that was a road to a nuclear weapon. I get so angry, I guess. I'm allowed to get angry when I watch these, the Democrats. They talk about it all the time. We had this deal. You had a deal that was going to give them legally a nuclear weapon. And yeah. If that happened, Israel would have been blown away. And in all fairness to Bibi Netanyahu, who happens to be a good man, gets a little excited sometimes. But he happens to be a very good man. We've had an amazing partnership. He's been an amazing prime minister. We have a little dispute over Lebanon. I say, you can do a little softer touch, Bibi. You don't have to knock down a building every time somebody walks into it that's from Hezbollah. But it's been an amazing partnership. But he will say, we're the big partner, and he's the very small partner, and that's true. So he came to the country, and he begged Barack Hussein Obama, the president, not to do the JCPOA.
1: Which allowed enrichment.
7: He said it could be the end of Israel, and it would have been if I didn't come along. And Obama didn't listen to him. Bibi actually went to Congress and pleaded with them. And he got nowhere. And they had this horrible deal that was horrible for Israel, horrible for Israel. And that's where it stood. And then I came along and I terminated that deal. It had very little time left. You know, it was a short-term deal. You know, with countries, you need hundreds of years. You don't need 8 years and 9 years.
1: You know, can I dwell on this point for a moment? You know, the fact that Israel wanted Trump to tear up the Obama deal is as crystal clear of a sign as any that the Iran deal sucked under Obama. Have you noticed, like, the rhetoric lately? Like, in this last week, it's like, this deal's even worse than Obama's deal, is the nonsense that's coming out. It's just so insane. Really? Israel wanted the Obama deal torn up. The claims that the Obama deal was somehow strong, oh, that was keeping them from getting a nuclear weapon. No, it wasn't. And the country that has the most on the line in this case, Israel, which is, you know, they've got this enemy that's constantly attacking them with these terror proxies, and then directly in recent months, they're the ones who said tear up the Obama deal. So what's the Trump deal? The Trump deal is no enrichment. The Trump deal, forget a piece of paper. Let's just pause for a moment and say, forget the entire memorandum of understanding. Forget whatever transpires in 60 days. Do you understand what the current state of the deal is?
10: President Trump killed all of the top leaders of Iran. All of them. What's left is a gay, deformed Ayatollah who's in a cave communicating via messenger pigeon and making a deal with the president of the United States. They have no nuclear program. It's been bombed to a skyscraper level underground. That's how deep it is. It requires American technical know-how to get it out. 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
1: ISIS, Qatar, Saudi Arabia, UAE. Think of it. Bahrain, Kuwait. They got hit. Nobody thought that was, even I didn't think it was going to happen.
2: The Gulf countries are tired of this. Happen. Yeah.
1: They were going to take out the entire Middle East, including Israel. And if they had a nuclear weapon, they would have used it within moments after getting it. So I made it very tough for them when I terminated the Barack Hussein Obama catastrophe. JCPOA, one of the worst deals. NAFTA might have been worse, but it was dangerous. It gave them everything, including a lot of money, which we don't get, by the way, just in case you have any question. We'll be giving this out so you can read it and you can see. And it's a memorandum of understanding. If it doesn't get done in 60 days, it's all right. We go back to bombing. You know, I don't want to do that because it's so good. But we might have to because we're never going to let them have a nuclear weapon. But
2: so, they've agreed. So is that him rolling over for Iran? Am I hearing him? Is that what I hear? I hear him rolling over right now. Is he rolling over? He's performing tricks? No, I don't think so. Thank you. No. They got 60 days. They got to get their act in order or else we'll just hit them with a bomb. The president said this morning, I'll drop a bomb right on their heads. He said, I'll drop a bomb on their heads. It's actually a world-class clip. I don't know what he's drinking in Europe. Maybe they've got maybe there's healthier products over there. Maybe they got Maha going on or something. He's all energized. He's got there's some great clips coming out of this G7. As the president of the United States makes it really clear, look, we got a memorandum of understanding. I'm going to release this text. Don't you worry your little head about that. We'll put that out. But the key here is Iran's not going to have a nuclear weapon. And they've got 60 days to get their house in order. And if they don't, bombs away. More ahead on The Vince Show.
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5: There's so much lying going on right now about the president's work and what he's trying to secure here. Do you see the lie this week that the United States is going to start cutting checks to Iran? We're going to give them $300 billion. That's a lie. It's just a lie. And you didn't, it wasn't like you had to dig deep. You just watched the clip of the vice president talking, and he's not, and he straight up says, we're not giving them money, any. We're not giving them a dime. If Iran behaves over time, Gulf countries will be allowed to begin investing in the country. If they're a normal country that gets rid of their nuclear program and turns over the material. You see how these things work? They have to act, and then they can earn their way back into normal society. Here's the president on the fake news, on how great JD has been, and how typically the United States doesn't bomb at breakfast, but we made an exception for Iran.
7: We're not investing any money. There was a fake story. There was a fake news story that got a man, a person, a good person, J.D., made a statement. It was a perfect statement. And they reported it in a very strange way. But that's because that's why it's fake news, I guess. So we don't give them money. We don't give them any of that. And what happens is, with time, if they behave, if they be a citizen of the world, a reasonable citizen of the world. And I think this group, again, I think I didn't do this for regime change, but I think this group is regime change. I mean, hey, the first group is dead. One little morning, having breakfast, the whole group, they thought they'd never be caught because we never bombed during breakfast, but we bombed, and they all, 88 people, and I'm not proud of that at all, but the second group came in, and they were very unreasonable, too. And they were all gone. They were all gone. And then the third group, we've been dealing with them. A couple left this planet, but we've been dealing with them. And again, they've been fine. I mean, I've had a lot easier. I've had some easier ones. They're tough. They're smart. Maritime traffic through the Strait of Hormuz has already increased very substantially, and the normal flow of energy will resume in the coming days, and trillions of dollars will be made by the world, and the stock market will, I believe, continue to rise. The only difference is that a player that's very volatile, very tough, very smart, frankly, you know, they have in one way a primitive culture, but it's also a genius primitive culture. They're very smart people, very good negotiators, but so are we. So rather than possibly going into a depression, rather than having your favorite president be Herbert Hoover, I was always the one.
5: The Hooverville.
7: I didn't want to be.
5: Yeah.
7: I wouldn't have preferred Nixon. I wouldn't have preferred, there were plenty I wouldn't prefer, but the one I always thought of, Herbert Hoover, and he caused it. He raised taxes too fast, and he raised interest rates too fast, all at the same time.
5: It was like California.
7: And he caused the Great Depression. So I don't think I'll make mistakes like that. I lower taxes. I don't raise taxes. In fact, we just...
5: The president, focusing, of course, on his economic success here and what he's pursuing. But really, the key is, of course, that, look, we bombed them into submission. We pulled every lever necessary here. There was never a moment of weakness in any of this. And I think, you know, look, I just think that the people are crapping all over the president right now, which is crazy to me. It's all over the internet. People are crapping on him. Oh, what are you doing? You're so weak. You're rolling over. Are you kidding me? The guy has shown more strength than any American president when it's come to dealing with Iran. He decapitated the government. You just heard him describe it twice. Twice. Now we got the third stringers in there, and he's saying, okay, let's see if we can work with you. And if we can't, bombs away. But the goal here is we're going to settle things down for the moment and hopefully for eternity. But you've got 60 days to get to the fine details of that deal. And that's the actual logistics of destroying and removing the nuclear product inside of the country. Also, stopping the terror proxies. This is a part of the administration's commitment. Vince, how do you know that? They told me. I've told you a million times. Senior administration officials have been conveying this as often and as loudly as they can. They are stopping Iran from its terror. No more terrorism in the region. No more nuclear pursuits. None of that garbage. You want to join the normal world? Act normal. And if you don't, bombs on the forehead. That's what the president said today. I've got a lot more to get to, all ahead on The Vince Show.
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17: For the 9th year in a row, Finland has been named the happiest country in the world. That's according to the World Happiness Report put out every year by the Wellbeing Research Center at the University of Oxford in the UK. Two other Nordic nations, Iceland and Denmark, came in at numbers 2 and 3. Now, having spent quite a bit of time in these countries over my 2.5 decades as a journalist, I can tell you that this is not at all that surprising. There's an entirely different way of thinking in these countries. We before me, you might say. In other words, the mentality is less adversarial and much more, we're all in this together. One other interesting thing that came up was that no matter where someone lived, the more time they spent on social media, the less happy they were. Want to smile? It's simple. Put your phone away for a bit. I'm Dr. Sanjay Gupta, helping you live a better life.
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5: There's never going to be another one like him. Never. You're allowed to enjoy the entertainment value of all of this. I give you permission. It's wonderful. The President of the United States this morning had, we call this a banger nowadays. He was talking about the Obama deal and how terrible it was, and how if Iran screws up here, he's going to drop bombs on their heads. You need to hear this.
25: Is the text of the agreement now final, or are you still...
26: No, it's not final. It's a memorandum of understanding, and if I don't like it, we'll go back to shooting at them, dropping bombs on their head. If I don't like it, if they don't behave, we'll go right back to dropping bombs right smack in the middle of their head. Okay? Because they've misbehaved for 47 years. All right?
2: Does it include
26: But nobody could have made this deal. I mean, the JCPOA done by Obama, he handed him $1.7 billion in cash, gave him hundreds of millions of dollars, gave him billions and billions of dollars, but he gave him $1.7 billion in cash, green cash from banks, into a Boeing 757 and flew it into Iran. And they stood at the plane. I have pictures of it, like, oh my, look at this money he's giving us. He tried to bribe his way out. I didn't do that. Nobody mentions that. $1.7 billion and hundreds of millions of dollars. They tried to bribe their way out of it. And you know what the Iranians did? They laughed at Obama and they said he's a stupid son of a b-.
3: Don't sugarcoat it. Tell us how you really feel. The president also, of course, has been meeting with all these European leaders. He's about to wrap up this trip, although apparently he extended it a little bit because Emmanuel Macron invited him to have a meal at the Palace of Versailles. So he's going to go to Versailles first and then he'll come home. He says he likes Versailles because it's not the gilded stuff. It's the real deal. it's the real gold. Listen to this as the president describes how all of these European leaders are responding to his effort here to get a deal.
2: You've seen European leaders interact very warmly with you at the summit. Do you think that they're coming around to your worldview?
26: Well, I think I was right. I'm sort of always right. You know, when you get right down to it, I think they think I was right. They feel good. Now all of a sudden they all want to be involved. There's no reason to have them because it's pretty much over. But they all want to be involved. He'd be involved if I wanted, but we don't want to waste his time or his people. No, the European leaders, the meeting we had today was just the leaders. I don't even say the European. The leaders that we had met with, in addition to the seven, we had quite a few come in. They all were willing to get involved.
3: You know, it's funny. When President Trump walked into that meeting today, they had the cameras on. They had one of these, like, you know, King Arthur round tables that you go to. So everybody's at an equal footing. Remember, that's why the table's round. So nobody's quite at the head. But the president of the United States walks in. Everybody's already seated before he gets there. He walks in and he looks at everybody and goes, I'm the boss. He just says, I'm the boss. And then he walks in and sits down. The room, there was some chuckling in the room at it. He looks like he had a great time. I got to be honest. I love the left and their conspiracy theorizing about this guy. Like, look at him. He's so old. He's fallen asleep. He's dying before our very eyes. Ladies and gentlemen, I can't do what he's doing. That guy's twice my age. I can't do this. I'm going to need to take a nap. I need a break. I need a break from all of this. He goes right from the UFC thing, boards the airplane. He spends all of his time on Truth Social, arrives at the G7, spends every moment dealing with the MOU and the Iranian stuff. Talking to these world leaders, attending events, telling people he's the boss, doing press conferences, bilateral meetings. He's the Energizer Bunny. He just keeps going. He's just going and going and going and going and going. Yeah, I'm starting to think. Remember those theories about Joe Biden having a double? Remember that? That, oh, there's probably somebody pretending to be. Maybe Trump has a double. Maybe that's what's going on. Maybe there's two of them. Maybe he's got a twin brother that he's been holding out on us on. And the guy just, you know, fills in for him. It's like Mary-Kate and Ashley Olsen. They just switch them out, you know? You never like, quite know which one's the right one.
26: Hello, I'm the boss.
3: I'm the boss, he says. He's got something going on. Anyway, there's the president of the United States. We'll keep our ears on the press conference because I think that this may move to a Q&A, and that's going to make for some great audio if that occurs. Well, we'll keep our ears open for that. Although, again, he's already done, I think he's done like five press conferences today already, Jim. And in the form of these bilaterals. I saw him sitting with Modi from India. He's taking questions. They've got all these just questions after questions after questions coming in, and he's answering all of them. So we'll keep our ears on whether or not he answers more at this press conference today. Now, here's one of the – I was up very early this morning, very early this morning. I had a 3:45 alarm. It was a busy day today. For me, then I should be napping. You see, Jim, and I get up early this morning and keeping an eye on the news. And sure enough, the president's, of course, you know, awake at that hour. Although he's in Europe, so it's a little different. But he posts about the Director of National Intelligence, Pfizer reauthorization, and the Save America Act all in one big, fantastic post. The Save America Act, the president is all over this. And perhaps it would help if I set the frame for you a little bit. On Monday, you and I were chatting, and I noticed that something weird was going on with the United States Senate outside of the normal weirdness. The normal weirdness is that they're still not passing election integrity for us, but specifically with a guy called Bill Pulte. Now, you know, Bill's been working for the president in a housing capacity, dealing with all of these mortgages that the federal government has interaction with. And he said, you know, I keep seeing all of these powerful people who are fraudulently claiming to have multiple primary residences in order to get favorable mortgage terms. And that's a violation of the law. So Bill Pulte has been making criminal referrals to the Justice Department. And that's why you see people like Eric Swalwell and Adam Schiff and all of these ridiculous human beings. It was like Letitia James. There were a bunch of them that he made criminal referrals for. And it demonstrated that Bill was not one of these guys who was going to genuflect to powerful people, that he was not going to just roll over because they're high profile and have power of some kind. No. In fact, he's going to actually conduct his job the way you're supposed to, which is, what was it that the left said about Trump all the time? Nobody is above the law. So Bill Pulte is unintimidated by powerful people who can hurt him with their power. And boy, the left likes to use their power to hurt their political opponents, kind of what they specialize in. Bill, unintimidated. President Trump has been very impressed by this. He likes that. He's looking for that quality in the people who work for him. So Tulsi Gabbard is leaving as Director of National Intelligence, of course, because her dear husband is afflicted with cancer and she's attending to him. That's important. And so she's doing it. Well, that's obviously created a vacancy. The president moved to make Bill Pulte the Director of National Intelligence. This caused upheaval, uproar on Capitol Hill. They hate Bill Pulte. And why is that? Why do they hate Bill Pulte? Well, it's a little unclear. The public's pronouncements that they're making is, well, he doesn't have the intel experience. This would imperil America. But it's also stupid. It seems to me that the establishment has fears that they're not vocalizing, but they desperately don't want somebody in who's going to be a wrecking ball for their establishment schemes. Remember why President Trump sent this guy in there in the first place. Election integrity. He said this. He did an interview with the Wall Street Journal. He wants somebody in there who can reveal whatever the government knows at the intel level about the vulnerabilities of our elections, including dating back to the 2020 election. He wants to know. So Bill Pulte's job is to continue the mission that Tulsi Gabbard started in that regard. The other was to continue the mission of shrinking the intelligence community. The president's concerned that there's too much nonsense going on in the intel community. And boy, he would know, considering he was targeted by that intel community. So he's asked Bill Pulte to go in and clean it up. Again, Bill, brave. He's demonstrated courage in the face of powerful people. And the president says, you know what? You're my guy to do this for now. Now, the Senate has been upset about this. Democrats have actually made it a point that they will not reauthorize the government's spying powers unless the president gets rid of Bill Pulte. And Republicans in the Senate believed the Democrat arrangement. They responded to this by going, okay, Mr. President, Democrats want to get rid of this guy. We need to reauthorize FISA. We need to reauthorize the government's spying powers. We got to do it quick. Please, please, please commit to not having Bill Pulte as your Director of National Intelligence. And so the president did Republicans and establishment Republicans in the Senate a favor. He said, I'll tell you what, this guy's only going to be acting. I'm not keeping him there permanently. I'll replace him at some point soon. I'm going to nominate somebody else to take the job. And the president did make a nomination. The guy's name is Jay Clayton. Jay Clayton. He's the current U.S. attorney for the Southern District of New York. And the president said, that's my guy. I want him to be the Director of National Intelligence. He's my nominee. Well, it's interesting. Republicans have been sprinting this nomination through. In fact, I flagged this for you on Monday because the president said, why are the Republicans moving so quickly on nominations? Now, he didn't say the word Bill Pulte when he asked that question, but I knew that's what he meant. Republicans have been sprinting to get this guy in. In fact, his hearing was supposed to be today, this afternoon. Bill Pulte Jay Clayton was supposed to be before the Senate answering questions, and they thought they might have him confirmed by tomorrow, Thursday. Whoa, that's fast. Whoa, you really desperately don't want Bill Pulte to be in that job. Whoa, tap the brakes. You know, Jay Clayton got endorsements immediately from Thumbelina and from Mitch McConnell. That gave me pause on Monday. I was like, why are these guys so enthusiastic about Jay Clayton? Why is that? That strikes me as a problem for Jay Clayton's start. Now, Jay Clayton might be the right guy for the job, but when Thumbelina and Mitch McConnell come out and give you a full-throated endorsement, I'm going to hesitate for a moment. I need to find out more about you. The president obviously has some confidence in him, but he's had picks before that have not served him well and his agenda well. Could Jay Clayton be one of those? Time will tell. But here's how the president upended everything overnight. He posted to Truth Social early this morning. I'm up early, and here he goes. The Republicans have agreed with Democrats to remove a very fair and talented William Pulte from serving as the acting director of national intelligence in return for getting FISA approved by the Democrats. However, the Republicans moved so fast with the hearings of the great Jay Clayton, current U.S. Attorney for the Southern District of New York, that Pulte would be gone before the Democrats would vote on FISA. Now the Democrats are saying they will vote against FISA. So the Republicans wound up having fulfilled their commitment, but Democrats broke the deal. In addition, the newly nominated U.S. attorney, this is for New York, Jamie McDonald, must be confirmed and blue-slipped. Because of the ridiculous views of Republicans on blue-slipping, Democrats are often willing to nix it, I may not be able to get the extraordinary Sullivan and Cromwell partner, Jamie, approved, and I don't want to take Jay Clayton away from the great job he is doing until Jamie is in place. You see what this is? If I can, maybe I can untangle it. I don't want this to be unclear for you. He has nominated someone else to take Jay Clayton's job. The guy's name is Jamie McDonald. Here's the problem. New York has Democrat senators. Massive problem. Whatever states have Democrat senators can prevent the president's U.S. attorneys and federal judges from getting the jobs. It's because of the blue slip. The blue slip is insane. It's not a law. It's not an official rule of the Senate. It's just a custom. It allows people like Adam Schiff to forbid the president from getting his picks in a state like California. That's crazy. And it's long overdue to get rid of it. Chuck Grassley's protecting it. Chuck Grassley, who's been great on all these government transparency initiatives, terrible on this. We got to keep this alive. No, we don't. Get rid of it. It's insanity. Get rid of the blue slip. And so the president says, look, we got to get rid of the blue slip. I want a U.S. attorney in there who I trust, Jamie McDonald. So I'll tell you what's going to happen here. I'm putting the brakes on all of this. You got to confirm Jamie McDonald first to that job in New York. That's step one. He also said this, to add a slight bit of intrigue, but for the good of the nation and the people of our country, I will not approve FISA without the Save America Act going along with it. Not complicated, actually. The Republicans fell into a trap. Regarding the approval of our great patriot, Jay Clayton, we're canceling the Senate hearing that was supposed to happen today. The president canceled it. It will not be going forward until Jamie McDonald is approved to be U.S. attorney. In the meantime, Bill Pulte will remain as acting director of national intelligence. Thank you for your attention to this matter, President Donald J. Trump. You know what happened after that? Chaos ensued on Capitol Hill, and I can't love it more. The president of the United States fighting for election integrity, fighting to tell you the truth, and fighting against the establishment. As always, more ahead on The Vince Show.
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17: If you're caring for an aging parent, you may feel quite often that you're alone in what you're doing. But you're not. Not by a long shot. According to a new report by the Pew Research Center, 10% of U.S. adults are caring for a parent over age 65. Millions more are caring for a spouse or partner 65 or older. Beyond the sheer numbers, this report, perhaps unsurprisingly, found a major difference in caregiver well-being between men and women. One psychologist we spoke to suggested thinking 5 years in the future and imagining where you are right now. Will you be glad you took something on, or regretful that you didn't? You also need to cut yourself some slack, he said, especially women. Don't try to shoulder all of the burden by yourself. You might need to ask for help before you burn out. You'll be so glad you did. I'm Dr. Sanjay Gupta, helping you live a better life.
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3: Yeah, we're juggling a lot of stories here. I'll get to the president and his press conference coming up as he takes some questions from the media, some of them useful, some of them moronic and hostile, as usual. So we'll get to that. But I also, I got to stay on the Save America Act with you as John Thune tries to get you to go away and pretends like he's on your side. I've got a lot more on that coming up. But first, I want to tell you about the drink that powers me up each day. 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
3: All right, we'll get to John Thune in a moment, but first, here's the President of the United States earlier today talking about what I was just mentioning a moment ago. Bill Pulte and the Save America Act. It's all put together in what the President might call the weave.
5: How do you expect Bill Pulte to be acting D&I? Well,
10: as long as it takes to get everybody else approved. I mean, they were doing a rush act, and we didn't get anything for it. Look, he's a very legitimate guy. He's very smart. He's a brilliant guy. Look at the job he did at Fannie Mae, Freddie Mac. I mean, it's worth it, probably $1 trillion right now. So we put him there, but all of a sudden it was like a rush act by the Democrats, and they said they were going to approve Pfizer. And I said, but we want Pfizer approved, but we want the Save America Act approved. Voter ID, proof of citizenship, no mail-in ballots, with exceptions, like for the military, sick, you're traveling, disabled. Very, you know, open and generous. We also want no men playing in women's sports, so we want no transgender mutilation of our children. None. Those are five things that are 99%. That's all we want. It's not a lot. The Save America Act. And that can be passed any way they want to pass it, but I'm not going to sign Pfizer unless it's done. And this was like a rush act. And it was a rush act by the Democrats. All of a sudden they want to get... And why are they afraid of this guy? I mean, they're so afraid of him, they'll do anything not to have Pulte go in there. He's a very capable guy, and they're worried about that.
3: And the president can smell it. He can smell what's going on. There's value in having Bill Pulte here, and these people hate him. He's seen this before when they attacked him. Try to take down the people around him. Remember the attacks on General Flynn? He was trying to come in to clean the intel community up, and they sicked the FBI on him. Yeah, President Trump's seen this before, and now he's outmaneuvering this crew. More ahead on The Vince Show.
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16: A better life with Dr. Sanjay Gupta.
17: Slowly but surely, AI is seeping its way into every corner of our lives. One area perhaps I didn't expect is diet advice. A new study out of Turkey found that chatbots are recommending to teen boys and girls that they restrict their daily calories to dangerously low levels and eat a balance of nutrients that are kind of out of whack. Remember, teenagers are growing, one pediatrician told us. If they aren't getting enough nutrition, it can really stunt their growth on a number of levels. And in extreme cases, it can lead to significant health consequences. Large language models, LLMs, they are designed to agree with you. So if you're looking to lose weight, they're going to push you pretty hard in that direction. They also sometimes don't know how to tell the difference between good information and bad information. And you know who does? Your doctor. I'm Dr. Sanjay Gupta, helping you live a better life.
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18: Looking mostly dry on this Wednesday with mostly sunny to partly cloudy skies. High temperatures will skyrocket.
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10: Sunday, we reached an agreement with Iran that achieves everything we set out to accomplish, everything and much more.
0: President Trump speaking to reporters a short time ago as the G7 summit wraps up in France and discussing some details of that agreement. And he says other world leaders at the summit expressed their support for the deal.
10: They are thrilled that we made a deal, every one of them. There's not one nation that came to us and said, please, sir, keep dropping bombs on them. Please keep dropping bombs. The stupid people say that.
0: The agreement calls for a 60-day ceasefire and for the two sides to work on a nuclear weapons pact during that time. But specifics on the memorandum of understanding are still scarce. President Trump says he won't make those public until it is officially signed on Friday in Switzerland. And he adds that Israel could do a better job on Hezbollah, and he feels very bad for Lebanon, in his words. A judge in New York sentences the man known as the Gilgo Beach serial killer to life in prison.
1: Decades after killing multiple women on New York's Long Island, 62-year-old Rex Huerman was sentenced to life in prison without parole for his crimes. He admitted to killing 8 women, the remains of most of them found between 1993 and 2011. In April, he pleaded guilty, working out a plea deal for the sentence he was given. In New York City, Tanya J. Powers, Fox News.
0: Republican Senator Tom Cotton says President Trump directed Jay Clayton not to appear at his confirmation hearing to become Director of National Intelligence. So the Senate is postponing the hearing. The president is upset that Congress has not renewed the government's FISA surveillance program or passed his Save America Act election bill. 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
0: A woman in North Carolina pleads guilty to operating an unlicensed adult care facility after a man was reported missing after he was last seen in her care.
19: A judge in Guilford County sentenced Hazel May Foreman to pay a $50 fine and nearly $200 in court costs. She was convicted of the lowest level misdemeanor for operating an unlicensed adult care facility. The State Department of Health and Human Services began an investigation into her after 74-year-old Larry Burton was reported missing last July after he was last seen at her facility. Burton's grandson, Jacoby Smith, told Fox 8 in Greensboro earlier this year on Burton's birthday.
20: Our hopes are to find him safe and alive. You know, but at the end of the day, if he isn't, which I'm hoping that he is, we just want to give him a proper burial.
19: Burton suffers from dementia. Jessica Rosenthal, Fox News.
0: The Trump administration sharing its plans for the upcoming fireworks show on the 4th of July in Washington, D.C.
24: President Trump planning to unleash a mind-boggling 851,000 fireworks over the National Mall during a massive 4th of July rally marking, of course, America's 250th birthday and set to be a record breaker. The fireworks extravaganza set to close out the Salute to America bash. It will obliterate the Guinness World Record for the largest fireworks display. Interior Secretary Doug Burgum says that, look, the record-smashing fireworks will be fired from several sites, including nearly 24 barges around the nation's capital.
0: And that is Fox Business's Ashley Webster. And a business jet reporting mechanical problems crashes near an airport in Laredo, Texas, and caught fire, killing one person, sending motorists racing to their cars to help rescue the other passengers. 5 survived. I'm Carmen Roberts. This is Fox News.
8: Temperatures are heating up on this Wednesday. High temperatures are expected to be in the upper 80s, and we'll see a lot more humidity in the region, making it feel pretty muggy for us. We'll expect some mostly sunny skies, but on Thursday, we'll increase the cloud cover and chances for strong to severe storms enters the forecast. From the WVLT First Alert Weather Center, I'm meteorologist Megan Dusmall.
9: This is Halloran. Next episode. We won. Iran won. No, Iran won? No, we won, right? Did the Iran war produce a win-win situation? Oh, we got to talk about this. Plus the top news. 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
13: 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The day's biggest stories mixed with the inner workings of Washington, D.C. It's The Vince Show on News Talk 98.7 WOKI. Rising from the heart of the swamp, a beacon of truth is casting its light. From sea to shining sea, The Vince Show. Here's Vince Colonnais.
23: All right, 844-484-3872, 844-4-THE-USA. That's the way to join us today, from coast to coast, from sea to shining sea. You know who really hates the Save America Act? Chuck Schumer, who today was ranting about it, saying that it would resurrect, of course, a famous Democrat demonic policy of Jim Crow laws. They're going to bring back that Democrat policy. Okay, what are you talking about? No, we're not. We're trying to stop the Democrat policy of destroying elections. That's what Jim Crow was, a destructive force to American elections, attacking people on the basis of their skin color. We're done with that crap. Here's Chuck Schumer whining.
21: Trump also reasserted his demand to tie Pfizer to his Radical Save Act, which would strip millions of Americans of their voting rights and resurrect the ghost of the Jim Crow South.
23: No, it wouldn't. You disgraceful liar. No, it wouldn't. It wouldn't strip millions. It would protect voting rights for millions of Americans. It would stop them from being disenfranchised. It wouldn't allow their voting franchise to be taken by anybody else. No non-citizen, no illegal alien, nobody. No Democrat rigging the ballot box, no Chuck Schumer being able to steal an election. It would protect American citizens. Resurrect the ghost of Jim Crow. You know how often the left wields this talking point? It's hilarious. It's pathetic. Remember Joe Biden saying that Georgia's election integrity law, which was great. You know what happened when Georgia passed an election integrity law?
3: black votes went up in Georgia. No black voter was kept from the polls. Black voting went up in Georgia. It was a more secure election thanks to that election integrity law. And Joe Biden and all of his fellow Democrats called it Jim Crow 2.0. Makes Jim Crow look like Jim Eagle, whatever the heck that means. It is so crazy and it's so disgusting. It's so poisonous. You know, what they're trying to do is trying to inject race into this. Because Chuck Schumer has a very low regard for black voters. He thinks he can scare black Americans into opposition to the Save America Act against their own interest by calling it Jim Crow. While, of course, eliding the detail that Jim Crow is entirely a Democrat invention. Jim Crow laws were the Democrat Party's attempt to further disenfranchise black Americans in the wake of the end of slavery, which you can thank the Republican Party for. The whole thing is so crazy. And yet, again, it's still on display on the Senate floor.
21: Anyone, Trump is just so off base and should get it out of his mind that he can save by attaching it to FISA. It ain't happening. It ain't passing.
3: It can.
21: The SAVE Act is perhaps the most vicious
3: piece. It can. If Republicans showed any level of courage, the Save America Act is not vicious. The Save America Act is wonderful. It's loving. It's about the integrity of our system. It restores order to our country.
21: Ain't passing. The SAVE Act is perhaps the most vicious piece of anti-voting rights legislation Trump has ever come up with. And it has absolutely nothing to do with FISA whatsoever.
3: Everything I say is a lie. It's Chuck Schumer. Chuck Schumer did that. So that's the Senate leader for the Democrats. How about the Senate leader for the Republicans? What is he up to? Well, John Thune sat down with Bret Baier last night on the Fox News channel. And I want to thank Bret for asking about the Save America Act and spending some decent time on the subject. And I was, and the interview served its purpose. You know what the purpose is? To expose what this leader will or won't actually do to get this thing done. And John Thune left that interview completely exposed yesterday. Listen to him as he attempts to spin his way out of fulfilling the agenda that you voted for by a wide margin in 2024.
11: He wants his Save America Act,
3: right,
11: which is a voter ID, although it has other provisions in it,
3: mm-hmm,
11: to be attached to FISA. He had a Truth Social saying that the few Democrats, his word, are against FISA with or without Bill Pulte going to DNI as acting. What kind of deal is that? Besides, I'm against FISA if it doesn't come with the Save America Act, full version, firmly attached to it. What do you say to the president on that?
14: Well, we've had the vote on the full version twice now. So the full version is five components, and it's a photo ID, it's a registration or citizenship in order to register to vote, no biological boys and girls sports, bans mail-in voting, and it does away with trans surgeries for minors, which I'm for, and a lot of us are. But that only got.
11: And those five things are fairly practical in the Republican caucus.
14: They are. I mean, those are things that. But we did. We only got 48 votes. We had that vote last week.
3: He's lying by omission. He's lying by omission right now. He's not telling you that there's a separate piece of legislation that does have majority support in the Senate right now. The 48 votes that he's referencing was an amendment to a reconciliation bill last week. I told you that this is so stupid. Adding the Save America Act and reconciliation ain't going to work. It's not a budget bill. It's an actual statute. You've got to pass it through the regular order. And the regular order can include a standing filibuster. Exhaust the Democrats, then pass it with a simple majority. This is achievable. I've been telling this to you for well over a year now. We've had a big discussion on this subject. And John Thune is deceiving as he says, well, it only had 48 votes. It's not the same piece of legislation. That was an amendment. And by the way, the Republicans who voted against it, predictable. Thumbelina, Mitch the Glitch McConnell, Lisa Murkowski, Susan Collins, they all voted against it, even in that form, which wouldn't survive. They voted against it. But here's Thune going, well, we didn't get the 50 votes, so this is a fool's errand. The math doesn't math.
14: On all five components. The only way you can get, you know, obviously get this done is to is to nuke the legislative filibuster.
3: Untrue. Untrue. It's not to nuke the legislative filibuster. Nuking the legislative filibuster would be a way to do this, yes, but that's not the way to do it. You can exhaust the Democrats. Put the bill forward for a vote. That triggers debate. That during that debate sequence, Democrats can tucker themselves out two apiece. They get two speeches apiece. They just have to go the distance. Yes, you've got to put your insoles in, Republicans, and stand there on the Senate floor and actually fight for something. But you can do this. Oh, but Vince, it would disrupt Senate business for a long period of time. Sorry, is there something more important you're going to work on? Oh, we got to do our job. Yeah, that's kind of the point. What are we paying you for?

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1: Of course, before the Senate today, the president was like, yeah, how about no? We're not sending that guy over. In fact, you're going to move to Pfizer now. You don't even have to deal with the Clayton problem. How about you just deal with sending me Pfizer with Save America attached to it? How about that? This is ticking off the Republicans so much in the Senate. And it's good. It's good. I like that you're upset about this. I like it. And the more theatrically upset you are, the more we can identify you for removal. So go ahead. Keep throwing a tantrum. That's fine. We'll just John Cornyn you. We'll Bill Cassidy you. We'll Thambelina you. We'll Mitch McConnell you. We'll just get rid of you. It's time to go. There's the door. So it's interesting how patronizing that is. He's like, oh, he's very passionate. Yes, but we just don't have the math. What are you doing to get it? What are you doing to get the votes, John? How much effort are you undertaking to get those votes? Have you noticed that never comes up in conversation, that these guys never volunteer how much they're, what's the corporate word for this? Efforting? How much are you efforting to achieve this? As far as I can tell, not at all.
2: Do they have a whip in the Senate?
1: Yeah. Yes, Barrasso. They have a whip. And that they're not whipping it. That's the thing.
2: What would be the whip's responsibility?
1: To whip votes. Get to cracking. You know? It's actually kind of amazing that they still have that as a name for the gig. You know, the left, which is to try to get rid of master bedroom for years. You can't call it that. What do they call it now? The owner's suite or something? Are we allowed to say owner? I have no idea. Here's the good thing. Don't let the left be in charge of language. They will ruin it every time. All right, we've got a lot more to get to, including the president's big press conference, all ahead on The Vince Show.
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7: For the ninth year in a row, Finland has been named the happiest country in the world. That's according to the World Happiness Report put out every year by the Wellbeing Research Center at the University of Oxford in the UK. Two other Nordic nations, Iceland and Denmark, came in at numbers 2 and 3. Now, having spent quite a bit of time in these countries over my 2.5 decades as a journalist, I can tell you that this is not at all that surprising. There's an entirely different way of thinking in these countries. We before me, you might say. In other words, the mentality is less adversarial and much more, we're all in this together. One other interesting thing that came up was that no matter where someone lived, the more time they spent on social media, the less happy they were. Want to smile? It's simple. Put your phone away for a bit. I'm Dr. Sanjay Gupta, helping you live a better life.

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1: All right, we'll have some remarks from the President of the United States momentarily, some of his answers to questions from the reporters. Some of them are hostile. And the President, well, he's got a knack for handling those. We'll get to that. Before we do, though, I got Jason calling in from Silver Springs, Maryland, right now on the Save America Act and what's going on in our country with the midterms. Hello, Jason.
3: Hi, g'day, Vince. How you going, mate?
1: I'm all right, brother. What's on your mind today?
3: I was just thinking, you know, the Democrats have pretty much shot themselves in the foot after years of just putting these mediocre, candidates forward and pretty much having a voting base that just voted for any sort of anyone who had a pulse and a D in front of their name. Now they're witnessing they've got such a weak bench that, you know, whereas Republicans have a pretty deep bench of candidates because they basically, for me, I'm not married to either side, but if I don't like someone, I'm not going to vote for them regardless of what party they're in. I'm sort of unpoisoned by, you know, the whole polarization of the parties. But thing is, these people just kept voting for the same people in and out regardless. And now look what they've got. They've got nothing. They've got absolutely nothing.
1: Yes. I mean, this is, Jason, one of the rationales for why I think the Save America Act would be so good for the country. Do you know how much that would improve the Democrat Party? If we had a...
3: Oh, man.
1: I mean it. I really mean it. If we had a functioning electoral system where the voters and their judgment was actually respected, it would improve both political parties immensely because the only way they could accrue political power is to play by the rules and appeal to voters in a normal way. Because the Democrats, as you can tell, Jason, as you keep illuminating, they've become a very abnormal party, haven't they? They believe that genders are merely a social construct unless you make a joke about Michelle Obama being a man. Then suddenly she's a woman. You got to defend her. She's a woman. They're like, weird, I didn't think you were that hung up on the gender thing. I thought you thought it was like an ethereal sort of social construct, whatever. They're the party that believes in open borders. They're the party that believes in chaos and burning down police precincts and attacking ICE officers. Imagine if they had to play by actual rules. Imagine. And that's what the Save America Act is. Then all of a sudden you get two political parties who are making more authentic appeals to voters that have something to do with their lives and nothing to do with this fantasy world that the left has created.
3: Yeah, I mean, exactly. And the thing is, too, they wouldn't have in there, I mean, the arguments that these Democrats are pushing compared to what actual policy matters to the American people is just pathetic. I mean, you know, here we are talking about a war and getting things more affordable. Here they are talking about some tranny who has, you know, rights over or whatever. I mean, it's just, it's amazing just the, you know, what they figure is important. They've got such a, they're just so screwed around with what they think is their policy, which they think is important to people.
1: They're unserious and they're agents of chaos. And that's a really bad thing to be in American politics anywhere, actually. It's distressing. It really is. And God willing, we can get it fixed. And that's why I do want the election integrity law to come through. Jason, thank you as always. Appreciate your call, brother. And Jason's right. You know, Democrats created this mess. So now we got to clean it up. And the president is not taking no for an answer, including from Senate Republicans. No, I'm going to clean this thing up. He's also trying to clean up Iran. His latest in that big press conference from the G7, breaking some news. He may actually attend that signing ceremony this week. More ahead.
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14: Heart disease is still the leading cause of death here in the United States and around the world. But what if there was something you could do earlier in life to reduce the odds of becoming a statistic? Well, here in the United States, tens of millions of adults already take a statin to lower their cholesterol. But new guidance put out by the American College of Cardiology and the American Heart Association now emphasize that treating high cholesterol sooner could significantly reduce a person's lifetime risk of heart attack or stroke. How early are we talking? In your 30s, believe it or not. Of course, you need to talk to your doctor about whether statins are right for you, but you should know that the evidence is really starting to stack up that shows the earlier you get a jump on reducing lifelong exposure to plaque-causing lipids and lipoproteins, the better the odds are going to be for you. Make sure you get your cholesterol checked. That's the first step. I'm Dr. Sanjay Gupta, helping you live a better life.
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1: The President of the United States just wrapping up a big press conference in Europe at the G7. And let me just get back to square one with you on Iran. The president doesn't trust them. I'm still getting messages from people like as if I'm not aware of this dynamic. Hey, Vince, the Iranians are untrustworthy. Yeah, no, Sherlock. I know. Everybody knows. That's kind of the whole deal. You can't trust the Iranians. That's the whole point. This is why the president is pulling this off the way he is. And this is a process. He's got a memorandum of understanding coming out. This is meant to cool down the region, to bring peace. And it's a test. It's testing the waters to see whether or not the Iranians can actually commit to this long-term deal where they give up their nuclear ambitions, their attacks on Israel, no support for the terror proxy garbage. All of it. We're going for everything. And as the president indicated today, they screw this up, I'm dropping bombs on their head. So what do you want to do? And I'll do it. And he's done it over and over. So really, actually, the fundamental thing comes down to not whether or not you trust Iran. Of course you shouldn't. Not whether or not they're going to abide by any words written on any piece of paper. The actual math on this is, do you trust President Trump or not? That's it. Am I missing something here, Jim? It kind of seems like that's the whole ballgame. Do you trust the president or not? That's really the only question. It's not about the Iranians. Nobody trusts them. President Trump doesn't trust them. It's not about what kind of commitments they make on paper, how they sign it. Do they DocuSign it? Is it digital? Did they do it by hand? Were their fingers crossed behind their backs when they signed it, or whatever you do in Iran to indicate you're not going to uphold your end of the bargain? Maybe just be part of the Iranian regime? It's irrelevant. It comes down to, do you trust the president? That's it. And the answer to that question for me is an enthusiastic yes. Yes, 100%. I trust the guy. And I'm super glad that he's the one who's pulling this off. Nobody's been more aggressive with Iran than him. Mike Pence is on television today, and he did one of these things. These politicians think they're so slick. He starts the answer with, oh, let me be the first to say that I think the president did a great job by being the only president in American history who's ever hit Iran as hard as he has, and that's great. But I have to say, I'm very concerned about this memorandum of understanding. It's like, well, just say that. You stop with the throat clearing at the top. You don't like this. You don't like that the president is pulling off this deal in this way. Well, tough. You're not president. He is. And I got a lot of confidence in him. So I'm very happy with the way this is going. Very. And so here's the president today. A couple more from him. Oh, by the way, on this subject, you should know, Lindsey Graham has all of a sudden come to his senses. Now he supports the president in the MOU. Remember what I was telling you earlier this week when he was like, you know, I don't know who to trust, the president or the Iranians. We're like, what are you talking about? You don't know who to trust? It's the president, dum-dum. It's the president is the answer to that question. Not the Iranians, who you spent like As long as you've been aware of Iran, you've been telling us not to trust them. So why would you suggest that they're just as trustworthy as Donald Trump? That's insane. He just posted this hour to X. I just had a very lengthy and productive discussion with Steve Witkoff about the state of play regarding Iran. After this discussion, it is my opinion the signing the MOU will be beneficial to the United States, he writes. Inasmuch as the Strait of Hormuz will begin to open and the hostilities with Iran will stop. Whether or not the United States can reach an acceptable, verifiable deal with Iran regarding its nuclear program and other issues is yet to be determined. But I see little downside to trying. Hello, duh, that's the point. That's the point. You know, even before we knew anything about this memorandum of understanding, remember I told you what this was going to be. You realize this is just kind of an upgraded ceasefire, right? So it's kind of a little bit more of a glorified ceasefire. We're taking the ceasefire to the next level. That's the goal. And we're going to play nice for a little bit. And if they don't play nice, we don't play nice. That's the kind of the way this goes. And then we get to a final deal. And Lindsey Graham, he must have hit his head again. He came back to his senses. He's now saying, well, there's a lot of upside to trying. He says the economic stability that comes from opening up the strait and the cessation of hostilities could create a pathway to peace well beyond the Iranian conflict. The expansion of the Abraham Accords and normalizing relations between Saudi Arabia and Israel is President Trump's and my ultimate goal. I think that's best achieved by creating economic stability for the United States, the region, and the world, as well as the cessation of hostilities. The signing of the MOU is an essential step to make that happen, and thus it is worthwhile. Jim, Lindsey Graham has come to his senses. It's like, you know, all of the freaking out that was going on before, finally he's planting his feet again. Also, I should say, in every time you see something that's dramatic and chaotic and difficult to understand, I encourage you, pay attention to who's keeping their head. You should always do that. Just keep an eye on who keeps their head, who keeps their feet planted, who's not freaking out, who's navigating it with care and concern. Just keep your eyes open to that, because those are the kinds of people that should be in positions of power. People who don't become hysterical the second anything transpires. Oh no, my personal interest might be upended by this. Pause. Breathe. The American people keep choosing Donald Trump to run these things for a reason. Now, the president did answer some of these questions here. Some reporter was like, well, what if the deal's not enforceable? Here's the president on that subject.
3: Bomb Iran if they don't comply, but there's nothing enforceable in the deal itself. Is that correct?
21: Doesn't have to be. I let him know. I said, look, if you don't adhere to the agreement, I don't want to do that, but we're going to bomb the hell out of you. And I don't think that they're going to veer from the agreement. What else am I going to do? Am I going to say I'm going to take you to court? Let me take you to court. Let me sue you. No, we're going to bomb the hell out of them if they violate the agreement. I don't want them to. I want them to honor the agreement. Again, the strait slows up. Bad things can happen. You know, in war, terrible things happen. Like you mentioned the question before about a school gets hit. Other things get hit. Bad things happen in war. War is a nasty place. I see it. I see it better than maybe anybody is.
1: I don't want to do any more of this. You heard him say, I can see everything. I see it better than anybody. You know why he sees it so well? Space Force. He said today that thanks to Space Force, that our cameras are so good, we can read the name tags on the Iranians. And it turns out 50% of the time, it's Mohammed.
21: But I'm proud of Space Force because I started it. We have Space Force cameras on every single door, well, there are no doors. They've been pretty well shattered. But every area of that, if somebody walks in, and he's got a badge with his name on it, like Mohammed something, which is about a 50-50 guess, Mohammed something. They can tell the name. They can give you a serial number. We can see things you wouldn't believe, quality of the stuff that we have.
1: We're doing dermatology from space. We can tell if you've got a little bit of a skin problem or something, get you a prescription from thousands of miles away.
21: Why we've been so successful. That's why our blockade will go down in the annals of history as being unbelievable. Nobody's ever seen a blockade like that. It's like a steel wall.
1: Actually, you know, that blockade, I got to tell you, one of the things that I've been hearing, and I shared with you when I learned it, is that more so than anything, the fact that the president was able to stop the Iranians from having any port activity whatsoever while simultaneously helping to shepherd ships through the Strait of Hormuz without the Iranians even knowing it until last week when he publicly announced it. That was critical to getting us to this next phase. That was critical. The Iranians were rattled by that. Holy crap, we can't even stop the shipping traffic. Yeah. So you ready to start making a deal? Okay, fine. So now they're signing this memorandum of understanding. Again, the president says they walk back, we blow them up. The very simple rules here. Very simple rules. I had the president of the United States. Here he is saying that he might stick around, actually, to sign the or be at least present at the memorandum of understanding ceremony this week. I mean, why not? He's in Europe. Maybe stick around through Friday. Or maybe we don't want to give them the honor of having the president until we have an actual deal. Well, we'll see. Whatever. Here's the president on that subject.
4: I have a question about this weekend. Why not stick around for the signing ceremony with this Iran peace deal?
21: I might.
4: You might?
21: Yeah, I might. But I'd rather, this is a memorandum of understanding. It's very important, but it might not be the kind of a document that I should be signing.
1: This is the point that I'm making, which is like, you don't really give the president to this. You want him there for the big kahuna, the actual big deal that brings peace to the planet. Whereas this is kind of an intermediary step, right? This is the step to like, this is the deal to begin deal making. You understand? Which is why, like, even using the word deal is it oversells what we're witnessing. It's a memorandum of understanding. It's like agreeing to a calendar appointment. Like, hey, everyone clicks yes. We're all clicking yes that we have another meeting. Well, it'll be in 60 days where we have the real deal. That's sort of what this is, which is also another indicator of why the hysterics around it are very overwrought.
4: There's some element to this where you send the vice president. If it works out, great. You look like a genius for sending him. And if it doesn't work out, it's the vice president's
21: fault. I like that idea, sure. Boy, this way, if it works out, I'm going to take the credit. If it doesn't work out, I'm blaming J.D. You better be careful, J.D. He's going to turn his plane around and get the hell out of here. Yeah, I like that idea. I think it's a good idea.
1: J.D.'s going to own it if it's a disaster. If it's great, it's Trump. although, you know, the political realities of this, that's crystal clear. I think actually J.D. in the end, if this is a big success, J.D. Vance will get deservedly so a lot of credit for his role. You know, the president is the one who asked him to do this. And J.D. Vance, you know, if this is the guy who's trying to plot his political future. J.D.'s been doing a lot of media interviews this week. And every time, of course, they always ask him if he's going to run for president in 2028. And he's always saying, look, I'm the vice president right now. I've got a lot of work to do. If I was spending all my time obsessing with that question, I'd be a terrible vice president. And to his point, Jim, if you were plotting a 2028 presidential run, would you intentionally go out of your way to pick a topic that has a very high probability of becoming a complete disaster? Would you go out of your way to sign up for that if you were scheming for a glide path to the 2028 nomination?
5: No.
1: No. No, the stakes are actually very high. As much as the president is joking, of course, about, oh, I'm going to stick J.D. Vance with the blame here. No question that if things go south, J.D. Vance is going to catch the fallout for it. It will impact him. No question. And there are definitely people who would love to see that happen. You know, there are rooting galleries out there. Have you noticed this already? We're not even past the midterms. There are people rooting. I like Marco Rubio. I like Ted Cruz. I like J.D. Vance. But instead of using those words, they're like, oh, that J.D., it's a real disaster what he's negotiating right now. Have you noticed? It's like, well, just say what you want. Just say you want Ted Cruz to be the nominee. You don't have to spend all this time trying to salt the earth for J.D. Vance. President Trump loves these guys. Especially these guys who are working for him. Marco Rubio, J.D. Vance. These goofball sort of passive-aggressive feline efforts to be like, look, is Marco Rubio not supporting this? Marco Rubio is standing next to the president as he does this press conference. Yeah, Rubio's he's a subversive. He's like Anthony Fauci, you know? Like, Fauci was definitely a subversive. Fauci would stand there and he'd be rolling his eyes and stuff as the president was talking. He wasn't a very good subversive. But don't fall for the dividers, man. don't fall for it. The president's got a good team around him. They're navigating to the best possible deal. And at the end of the day, as I always say, you got to trust this guy. It's not about trusting the Iranians. Nobody trusts them. I trust Trump. More ahead on The Vince Show.
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14: Slowly but surely, AI is seeping its way into every corner of our lives. One area perhaps I didn't expect is diet advice. A new study out of Turkey found that chatbots are recommending to teen boys and girls that they restrict their daily calories to dangerously low levels and eat a balance of nutrients that are kind of out of whack. Remember, teenagers are growing, one pediatrician told us. If they aren't getting enough nutrition, it can really stunt their growth on a number of levels. And in extreme cases, it can lead to significant health consequences. Large language models, LLMs, they are designed to agree with you. So if you're looking to lose weight, they're going to push you pretty hard in that direction. They also sometimes don't know how to tell the difference between good information and bad information. And you know who does? Your doctor. I'm Dr. Sanjay Gupta, helping you live a better life.
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1: So the president might stick around for that signing. There was a moment during this press conference when the deuce was loose. Peter Ducey was asking the president about how it works that the United States has frozen funds, Iranian frozen funds. So presumably, if and when sanctions disappear, they will get access to that money again. So what's the difference between, it's a good question, but here's the president answering it. What's the difference between American taxpayer dollars versus frozen Iranian funds flowing to the Iranians? Aren't they getting money? Well, yeah, they would be. But again, they've got to do what we ask, what we force them to do first before they get anything. Listen to this.
3: Can you explain, though, what the difference is between giving Iran U.S. dollars and unfreezing U.S. dollars for
4: Iran? Well, the unfreezing is an easy one to answer. We have taken a lot of their money. And we have their money. We have taken their money. It's not our money. It's their money. And we froze it. At a certain point in time, I guess we're going to have to give it back. You know, if we didn't give it back, nobody would ever invest in the dollar again. If you took their money, because I thought about it, you know, I'm not the most perfect person. I said to Scott, why don't we keep their money? What the hell are we giving it back to them? But, you know, people from lots of nations, some nations we don't agree with, they have their money. The dollar's become very strong under me.
1: Yeah.
4: And they don't want to have a little conflict with somebody and end up having the United States just take their money. So if you do that, you really don't have a system.
1: So what he's getting at is his conversations with Scott Bessent, the Treasury Secretary. This comes down to the dollar being the reserve currency for the planet. One of the ways we get to exert our will across the planet is the dollar being the reserve currency. You understand. And China has been trying to upend this. There's been a lot of competition to try and upend this. Because if the United States and the U.S. dollar does not continue to reign supreme, well, then we start to get a problem. In fact, it's one of the reasons why inflation in the United States hasn't been quite as out of control as it could be, despite the fact that the government's racked up $37 trillion in debt. We're the global reserve currency. It gives us way more leeway than other countries have. But at some point, that runway runs out. If we have too much debt and we don't have confidence in the U.S. dollar, it's going to be a complete disaster, which is why we've got to get control of this. And the president pointing out, like, look, if we impose sanctions on countries where we seize their assets for a time, if we just steal them for ourselves while they're seized, that's going to be an accelerant for people to de-dollarize. You see what he's saying? To leave the American dollar and thus hurting our influence around the planet. So that's the assessment that he's made. But at the core of this, to go back to the point about Iran, they ain't getting a dime, including of their own money, unless they do what we want. That's the president. Coming up, Senator Tommy Tuberville is joining us on the program. You know who doesn't like him? Thumbelina does not like him. He doesn't like him at all. He says he does stuff to impress voters, and he's disgusted by that.
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14: 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This is according to Dana Santis, a strength and conditioning specialist. Even though you walk every day, Dana does say you can make small adjustments to immediately improve your walking mechanics. 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I'm Dr. Sanjay Gupta, helping you live a better life.
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18: Trump hails the Iran deal. I'm Carmen Roberts, Fox News. But the president says it's not final yet, as he tells reporters at the G7 summit in France.
4: They have to behave themselves. If they're not behaving, they get hit again. You know, they'll be hit again because we can do it very easily.
18: And senior U.S. officials tell the AP that the draft deal includes, among other things, protections for Lebanon's territorial integrity, along with new minimum standard for Iran's highly enriched uranium. In return, the U.S. will move to waive but not eliminate some wide-ranging sanctions against Iran once the deal is signed. Fox's Peter Ducey has more from the G7 summit.
3: I got the president to explain what the difference is between giving Iran money and unfreezing Iranian money.
4: We have taken a lot of their money, and we have their money. We have taken their money. It's not our money. It's their money, and we froze it. At a certain point in time, I guess we're going to have to give it back.
3: That's the first time that we've heard that. It obviously comes after a weeks-long embargo that was really, really straining the Iranian economy. And we are now within 48 hours or so of that changing and of billions of dollars starting to flow in possibly every day as the oil sales resume.
18: And that agreement is securing a toll-free passage of the Strait of Hormuz for only 60 days. It's set to be signed Friday in Switzerland. And this is a Fox News alert. The Federal Reserve has just issued a statement and says it is leaving the rates unchanged and that it will likely change ease rates in the next meeting. 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
18: Interest rate unchanged in the 3.5% to 3.75% range, and says the committee will deliver price stability. And Federal Reserve Chairman Kevin Warsh will have a statement at about 2:30 Eastern Time. Republican Senator Tom Cotton says the Senate is postponing the hearing for Jake Clayton to become Director of National Intelligence. Fox's Jared Halpern has more from Washington.
30: Hours before U.S. Attorney Jake Clayton was scheduled to testify at a Senate confirmation hearing, President Trump announced he wanted a delay for his pick to be National Intelligence Director. Instead, the president plans to keep acting DNI Bill Pulte in place, despite questions about his credentials from Democrats and Republicans.
31: And it was a rush act by the Democrats. All of a sudden, they want to get... And why are they afraid of this guy? I mean, they're so afraid of him, they'll do anything not to have Pulte go in there.
30: Pulte is the director of the Federal Housing Finance Agency. Democrats are threatening to block renewal of FISA surveillance tools until Pulte is replaced. At the White House, Jared Halpern, Fox News.
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36: Paddington is heading to New York. A musical about the marmalade-loving bear is opening on Broadway in the spring of 2027. Paddington the Musical will play at the Al Hirschfeld Theater. It will begin performances March 30th, ahead of opening night on April 18th.
18: Fox's Michelle Polino reporting. And checking markets after the Federal Reserve announcement, the Dow is up 243 points after back-to-back record closes Monday and Tuesday. Crude oil at $76.62 a barrel. I'm Carmen Roberts. This is Fox News.
37: Looking mostly dry on this Wednesday with mostly sunny to partly cloudy skies. High temperatures will skyrocket into the upper 80s with high humidity. As we head into your Thursday, though, we are starting to track the chance of strong to severe storms, with the main impact being localized flooding and some gusty winds. From the WVLT First Alert Weather Center, I'm meteorologist Megan Desmond.
38: This is Halloran. Next episode. We won. We won, right? Did the Iran war produce a win-win situation? Oh, we got to talk about this. Plus the top news. 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
41: Rising from the heart of the swamp, a beacon of truth is casting its light. 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
1: All right, 844-484-3872, 844-4-THE-USA. That's the way to join us today, from coast to coast, from sea to shining sea. One of my absolute favorites in the United States Senate is my next guest. He's brave, tells the truth, which is why we like him. Alabama Senator Tommy Tuberville on the program. Coach Tuberville, as always, great to have you back, sir.
42: Great to have you back, sir.
43: Hey, Vince, how are you?
1: I'm doing pretty well. I'm curious. what it's like to be attacked by Tom Tillis. I'll use his proper name as I talk to you. Tom Tillis, last week, he says, you're pushing too hard for the Save America Act, and you're doing a real disservice to the Republican conference by naming names of the people who were against it. Why are you causing so much trouble, sir?
0: You know what? I didn't come up here and make a lot of friends, and I obviously didn't make any last week. I'm just tired of them voting against the Save America Act. You know, we are an extension of Donald Trump. And for some reason, we've got a half a dozen people or so in our party on the Republican side that really, they don't listen to President Trump. They listen to themselves. They have a personal vendetta against the president. It's just unfortunate. I don't understand that. You can't make it personal up here, Vince. You've got to think about the people. Like, I represent 6 million people back in Alabama, and the rest of them have their own states, and it has nothing to do with their feelings or their emotions. 80 million people voted for Donald Trump. 90% of the people across the country as Republicans want the Save America Act passed, and we should pass it for them, nobody else.
1: You know. And in this letter that that Tom Tillis sent out to all of the Republicans in the Senate, he said that the reason that you're making a big deal about the Save America Act and calling out other Republicans in the Senate is because you're just trying to convince people to vote for you in the Alabama governor's race. And I laughed at that because I was thinking, isn't that sort of the point of getting elective office, to impress the voters that you're actually fighting for them?
0: Yeah. I think he's missed a point. And again, if I didn't fight for the Save America Act, I would be surprised if I didn't lose a lot of votes. And it's obvious he's not running again. And then, of course, Cassidy's not coming back. He voted to impeach President Trump. And John Cornyn, I like John Cornyn. I don't think he should have run again. There's times up here that your time is up, and you got to figure that out. And it's just unfortunate. We've got people up here that they work hard, but you've got to give new ideas here.
1: Yeah.
0: And our leadership here is stuck in a rut. We don't play to win up here. We play to survive. If we do this, we're going to lose votes, and this person might lose. We can't worry about that. And that's way over the hill. You got to worry about pleasing the people across the country that are true Americans, that pay taxes every day, that voted for Donald Trump, and they want our country to go back the way it was and get these illegals out of here and get our streets safe again. Yep. And this DEI out the window. It's not that hard.
1: Okay, so the president obviously continues to fight really hard for the Save America Act. He's now saying that he's not accepting Pfizer renewal unless it has the Save America attached, which I love all of this. And one of the key questions about Senate leadership that I've been wondering, and as our correspondent on the inside, Senator Tuberville, perhaps you can enlighten me. I hear John Thune, he does these interviews where he's like, we just don't have the numbers. We don't have the numbers. He doesn't talk about the speaking filibuster or the ability to pass this with a simple majority if Republicans actually fought. Can you tell me, has leadership actually been whipping the Save America Act or the means by which to pass it, like the speaking filibuster? Is John Barrasso or John Thune tried to actually twist arms, or are they just pretending like they're neutral observers?
0: Yeah, I like John Thune. And John Thune, he stayed here. He thought about not running for his last election, but he decided to do it because he thought he might be able to be the leader of the Senate. And it worked out for him. The problem is he's inherited a lot of people that know a lot more than he does, they think. And so to gather us up and get 50 people to vote the same way is very, very hard. Now, if you are a leader, sometimes you have to make some tough decisions. When I was coach, sometimes my quarterback didn't play well at halftime, I'd put somebody else in, or a running back, or an offensive lineman. There's ways you can do things up here. We go to people and say, listen, the American people want this passed. I want you to vote for it. If you don't vote for it, this committee that you're on or you're chair of, it's out the window. I'm making a change. You can do things to where you can put pressure on people, but there's no pressure here. There's no pressure because what do we do up here? It's all about, we got to keep the majority. Sure, we need to keep the majority, but we better keep the American people on our side where we're at, while we're at it. And we're losing Americans right and left. Now, they have nowhere to go because these people on the left, they're, as President Trump calls them, Democrats. These people are, had they lost their mind? But the leader has to find a way to make this work. You bring people in that doesn't vote on it and say, listen, what do we got to do to get you to vote for this? I mean, what's the pluses or minuses? You got to address that. You just can't say, well, they're their own person. And, you know, they get to vote how they want to vote. Well, there's 49 of us that voted for the Save America Act, and there's 4 that voted against it. Now, to me, that is a super, super majority that people that voted against it should look at us going, well, what'd y'all vote for it for? Hey, no, you owe us because you're American, you're a Republican, you rode President Trump's train to get either elected or up here, and you got your committee assignment. It's just, again, it goes back to your leader, and I'm not pointing, you know, I would hope Leader Thune would someday just get them in there and say, listen, I got to do something because we're not losing this country. We're not losing America. We're not losing the press of Donald Trump. We're going to find a way to make this work. So before we leave this room right here, we're going to come to Jesus meeting and get it done.
1: You know, I've noticed among senators I've spoken to, including yourself, that everyone's kind of hesitating right now on calling for Thune to be replaced just yet, although I have a feeling that that conversation is very likely to come. That big conversation, especially, you're leaving the Senate, of course. I'm sure you're going to be the next governor of the great state of Alabama. But when do you think that conversation will actually begin to spill out into the public? Will that be after the midterms that you hear from Republican senators who are starting to talk about what does it look like in the future for our leadership?
0: Yeah, the new leadership will be voted on after the election next year, probably in December. But there's a lot of pressure being put on. It's being put on by the guy that's over there working his heart out to try to get a peace deal in the Middle East called Donald Trump.
1: Right.
0: And he basically called and said, listen, I don't care what you pass now on, but it's going to have Save America Act on it. Okay. They had Bill Pulte. We were trying to confirm the DNI, Jay Clayton, which I like Jay, in a record amount of time. The Democrats hate Bill Pulte because he's hard-nosed bulldog and he'll go after their ass when it's time to go after him. And, they don't want him in there. They're scared to death of him. President Trump, what'd he say? No, we're not having a hearing. We're not putting Jay Clayton in there right now. I want Bill Pulte to be the interim DNI. Let's see what he can do. Yes. And tell you what, he's got them scared to death now, and President Trump is making the calls here.
1: But how much is this driving your colleagues crazy? Like I saw Tom Cotton even today was like, I expect Jay Clayton to still show up for this hearing. I'm like, what are you talking about? Trump just yanked it. He's not showing up until it happens on Trump's schedule. This must be causing pandemonium in the Senate right now.
0: Yeah, I mean, it's just people going every which direction. And again, you know, that's what happens when things aren't going the right way. The only guy that's getting anything or got anything done, big, beautiful bill, the second reconciliation was pushed by Donald Trump. The peace deal pushed by Donald Trump. Half the people up in the Republican side didn't understand or want to understand this war. Let's get out of this. We don't need to do

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1: It's involved, and players can sue at any time. 20-person commission to be oversee the NCAA, get involved in scheduling, new conferences. I mean, it sounds good, but we can't do anything in the federal government. I mean, we've broken everything. Now, we're going to think we can fix college sports. We can't do it. Do the least as possible. Give the players money, but you transfer one time, 5 years of eligibility. That's it. No more 30-year-old playing against 18-year-olds. And put the academics back in it, because right now nobody's getting a degree.
2: Yeah, that seems important. Yeah, limit the role of government and try and make this as stable as possible. Those are good goals. Senator Tuberville and soon-to-be Governor Tuberville, thank you, sir. Always appreciate your time.
1: Thank you, Vince.
2: 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There's the coach. More ahead on The Vince Show.
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5: Funny message. I get. I love your messages. Thank you for sending them. Somebody sends me a message. Why are you saying on the radio that Senator Lee needs to lighten up on the SAVE Act? What? Jim, did I say that? Jim is the ombudsman of the program, and he keeps track of every utterance that comes out of my stupid face. Did I say that Senator Mike Lee needs to lighten up on the SAVE Act at all, the Save America Act?
6: No.
5: Okay, thanks. Just making sure. I was wondering, did I hit my head? Did I enter, you know, what do they call that, a fugue state? Was I in a fugue state? Was I intoxicated on the air again? I'm sorry, that happens from time to time. I was blackout drunk, and I said that Michael A. should really lighten up on the Save America Act. He's going too hard.
6: Shut up.
5: I sound like Nancy Pelosi. Yes. That's great. I responded on the social media. I said, I think you're listening to a different show. Lee should not lighten up at all. He should double down again. And this fine person wrote, well, I heard it on the Vince show yesterday. Vince said, I'm Vince. Nobody's writing my tweets. I wrote the tweet. You could just say, you said, Senator Lee needs to lighten up with my own ears. And I responded, you know, if so, it wasn't about the Save America Act. I'm not sure what Mike Lee needs to lighten up over. I don't think he needs to lighten up over anything. So if I did say that, that was a mistake. He shouldn't lighten up on anything. He should just become more intense. I'm looking I know we have based Mike Lee. We need dark Mike Lee. Wouldn't that be exciting? I need a dark face for Mike Lee. I'm not sure we'll ever get one, but love that he's pushing hard for that thing. It's so completely important, and I hope he quadruples down on it. In fact, I'm sure he will by this evening. Okay, let me tell you about one of our great sponsors today, Native Path. 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
5: Yeah, no, we need that. We need that Save America Act. I think that's really good. And I like the report. I like that we have, isn't it nice to have a correspondent on the inside? Senator Tuberville, Coach Tuberville. Yep. It's going crazy here. Everybody's going crazy because they're upset that the president's agenda is the thing the American people want. You know, there's a lot of ways to look at this, but one of them, just candidly, and I know you're feeling it, is just utter disappointment in the Republican conference inside of the United States Senate. Not everybody. We have our Senator Tubervilles there. Those guys are doing good. Senator Mike Lee is wonderful. Guy's a fighter. He was calling out John Thune last night. He was doing it in his own kind way. You know, where he's not like, he's not tearing John Thune up, but he was straight up calling him out last night after that Fox News appearance. Mike Lee said, nuking the filibuster is not the only option for passing the Save America Act. There are other ways to break a filibuster that involve neither nuking it nor 60 votes. They all involve exhausting the obstructing senators by making them speak. We haven't done that. We should now. Look, he's being kind and insistent. He goes on. He said, by the way, Thune, he used the pronoun, neglected to mention that the House passed version of the Save America Act, which everyone in the Senate understands is the only one that is potentially viable, and the one I'm pushing, has the support of a simple majority within the conference. The bill he mentioned as having only 48 votes is a different bill entirely. So here's Mike Lee. Once again, and I know this drives people crazy, but Mike Lee should not be on the receiving end of your ire. And he put out a video this week where he was like, guys, like, stop attacking me. I'm fighting for you. He is. Mike Lee is the sponsor of the legislation. Mike Lee wrote the Save America Act. The whole reason we have this legislation in the Senate is Mike Lee, in the House is Chip Roy. They deserve credit for this. I'm on Team Mike Lee. I love what he's done here. And I love that he keeps giving us updates on what's going on the inside. You think Mike Lee wants to replace John Thune? Of course. Now, I haven't heard from Mike Lee. I'm not going to put words into his mouth, but come on now. You know what's going on. But he's trying to do it. He's trying to do it, too. President Trump specializes in it, juggling chainsaws. Heck, President Trump hasn't demanded John Thune switch out jobs yet. Why is that? There's a tactical move afoot. Keep your eyes open for it. But we need election integrity. More ahead.
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12: A better life with Dr. Sanjay Gupta.
13: For the ninth year in a row, Finland has been named the happiest country in the world. That's according to the World Happiness Report put out every year by the Wellbeing Research Center at the University of Oxford in the UK. two other Nordic nations, Iceland and Denmark, came in at numbers 2 and 3. Now, having spent quite a bit of time in these countries over my 2.5 decades as a journalist, I can tell you that this is not at all that surprising. There's an entirely different way of thinking in these countries. We before me, you might say. In other words, the mentality is less adversarial and much more, we're all in this together. One other interesting thing that came up was that no matter where someone lived, the more time they spent on social media, the less happy they were. Want to smile? It's simple. Put your phone away for a bit. I'm Dr. Sanjay Gupta, helping you live a better life.
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5: This, I'm telling you, it's one of those days, a day that ends in Y, so it's a super busy news day. You see that the Southern Poverty Law Center, which is in a lot of hot water right now for funding neo-Nazis and the KKK and paying for cross burnings, the civil rights organization that was manufacturing all this hatred in order to justify its very existence. We got a new headline. Top SPLC official allegedly funneled $1.2 million to a neo-Nazi informant who was her secret romantic partner. $1.2 million. A top Southern Poverty Law Center official has been accused of helping funnel more than $1.2 million in donor funds to a confidential informant who had infiltrated a neo-Nazi organization. A source prosecutors say was also the official's secret romantic partner. Civil rights activists in the streets, neo-Nazi in the sheets. SPLC Intelligence Project Director is Heidi Beirich. That's her name. This is all identified in the government's superseding indictment. And she was identified only as the, quote, person who would become the director of the SPLC's intelligence project. And Fox News just checked, who is this person? And it's Heidi Beirich, an extremism researcher. Jim, she was doing research into extremists. Her research got deep. It got very intimate. Research.
21: Never explored that technique before.
5: Yes. It's one of the all-time ways to conduct a fact-finding mission. So she paid the guy $1.2 million, and he was her secret lover. In case this story couldn't get more ridiculous, it just did. It's completely ridiculous. I'd be very happy when it collapses like a house of cards. It's long overdue for it to disappear. What a poisonous operation they've been running. And now they are facing all of these federal charges, the superseding indictment, including these now theatrical details about her love affair with her neo-Nazi lover. So that's what the SPLC is up to. Curious if they were devising the plan for the cross burnings in bed. But that's the update there. It's a crazy one, man. I tell you what. And then yesterday we had those Antifa lunatics all getting prosecuted in Minneapolis. Wasn't that wonderful to see the U.S. attorney there, Dan Rosen, announcing all of the violent people that they've taken into custody? And then the reporters spending the press conference being like, but is Antifa a real thing? What do you mean an organized situation? What are you talking about? And he's like, well, these people self-identify as Antifa. Like, they straight up call themselves Antifa. Listen, here's the question, and perhaps you've heard it. I believe I played this for you yesterday, but I think this is so funny to listen to. Idiot reporter asks idiotic question. U.S. attorney gives the most obvious answer.
0: How is DOJ, how do you define Antifa? Like, what is Antifa?
3: So what is Antifa goes beyond, I think, the scope of what this indictment is. But what we can tell you is that we have plenty of people that self-identify in that way, and you might want to ask them that question.
0: Is it a crime to be part of affiliating with this group, if it is even a group?
3: It's a crime to conspire for the purpose of impeding or injuring federal officers. It's a crime to conspire together in order to commit crimes of violence. It's a
5: sure
3: crime
5: is.
3: To get together to stalk. It's a crime to get together to make threats. It's a crime to get together to assault federal officers. It's a crime to get together to destroy federal property.
5: I'm glad we have a lawyer involved in this conversation. So the U.S. attorney explaining, well, it's a crime to hurt people. That's the key issue here, and not a crime to be an idiot. If it was, we'd have to lock up all the Democrats in the whole country. But if you commit acts of violence or you're planning them, yeah, that's a crime. That's a crime. And also this, how do we know they're Antifa? Well, one of the guys they busted was Antifa Kyle. Why do you think they call him Antifa Kyle? He's Antifa. He's proud of it. He records videos of himself saying that we need to take guns and kill ICE agents. And by the way, I'm Antifa Kyle, and I live at this address. He's truly one of the dumbest criminals we've ever encountered. And my favorite image of him, because unfortunately we've had to see a lot, he's a kind of a weird looking tatted up dude. But my favorite image of him is the last time the feds arrested him. He was wearing a black hoodie, and on the hoodie it says, "I'm Antifa!" exclamation point. So I love this question from the reporter. How do you know they're Antifa? Well, evidence. You just point at the photo. I'm Antifa, it says right on the hoodie. I'm sorry, is there, you missing anything here? Can you read in English? Are you literate? I'm Antifa, he said. Okay. Well, and he's also violent. Again, not a crime to be a moron, but it is a crime to be a criminal, to be violent. So let's take these people into custody. Yesterday, outside of that courthouse, St. Paul, Minnesota, I saw Andy Ngo, who always does such great reporting on these left-wing lunatics. He had a video up of Antifa activists, insurrectionists, rioting outside of the courthouse yesterday, angry that their comrades are being arrested. I don't know if you're getting the lesson here. You see, you commit acts of violence, we're going to arrest you. So these people show up, they start rioting outside of the courthouse. They're trying to hold the door open so that their other comrades can pour into it. And a bunch of these federal law enforcement officers, I think they're federal because they were protecting the courthouse, they just started chucking these kids like rag dolls. And honestly, it brought joy to my heart and a tear to my eye. It was kind of hilarious to watch. I watched as one of these feds, they walk up, grab this Antifa insurrectionist and just toss him to the ground like he's nothing, like he's just a bag of potato chips, just poof, like on the – and it – it made a very satisfying sound when he struck the ground. In fact, we have it this morning. I had it on the podcast this morning. If you want to see it in video form, rumble.com/Vince, you can join in the celebration. It was really fun as we watched it. We played it over and over just to bring joy to the audience, and I think it had that effect. In fact, everyone who watched that show this morning is having a very productive work day. It's been really inspirational. So if you want to check that out, you can check it out, rumble.com/Vince. Please subscribe while you're there. But it's great. And I saw when Andy posted that video, to the web last night. I saw people in the comments were like, how is it that there's never consequences for people who do this kind of stuff? I straight up responded to one of these people. I'm like, you realize they're rioting because their comrades are being arrested for being violent lunatics, right? That, in other words, they're mad that there are consequences. So don't you worry. Consequences are arriving, and it's very satisfying to see. It's wonderful. I do have another, and I want you to think about why they're rioting. Remember why they're rioting. They're rioting because we have border control. They're rioting because the president is restoring sovereignty to the United States. They hate this. They want our borders to be wide open. They don't want illegals to be deported. They want the Democrat Party's fraud operation to continue in the United States. And, of course, the American people are not for that, which is why they voted for Trump by record numbers. And a majority, an overwhelming majority of the public said, hey, we're for mass deportations. We're not for attacking ICE. We're for supporting ICE. This sovereignty thing is one of the single most important things that we can be doing as a country. And I'm very grateful to the president for sealing up the border. You want a horrifying demonstration of why sovereignty is so important, in addition to the problems that we've faced already as a country? Have you seen what's happened to the United Kingdom, to the Brits? Have you seen what's happened to their country? There's a report out from a member of parliament just in the last 24 hours on the rape gangs. It's a horrifying report on rape gangs in the United Kingdom. And the estimate, the government estimate, is that 250,000, let me just read it to you, but the 250,000 girls have been attacked. The scale of the crimes committed is staggering. It's been previously established that at the very least 250,000 young white girls have been subjected to repeated rape, gang rape, trafficking, torture, pregnancy, forced Islamic conversion, and lifelong trauma. The true number is probably higher. The perpetrators bear primary responsibility, yet the institutional failures that enabled them for decades must also be confronted. In court records and official inquiries, around 87% of those convicted in these group-based child sexual exploitation cases bore distinctively Muslim names. The vast majority of men involved in these gangs were not convicted. Dr. Taj Harjay, an imam with the Oxford Islamic Congregation, believes the true proportion of gang members who are Muslims to be around 95%. This figure far exceeds the Muslim share of the overall United Kingdom population. The overwhelming majority of the rape gang networks consisted entirely of men from Muslim backgrounds, predominantly of Pakistani heritage, although smaller groups from Somali, Iranian, Syrian, Turkish, and other Muslim origins were also involved, says the report. Now, I have to say, the report's hundreds of pages long. It includes such explicit details about attacks on these girls, and I mean girls. I'm talking very young girls. It includes such explicit details in their own words. I promise you, I mean, it's the kind of thing you shouldn't look away from, but it is some of the most uncomfortable language you're ever going to encounter. And just think, if you're uncomfortable reading it, imagine the nightmare that these poor girls went through living it. It's horrifying. The member of parliament who's put all this together is a guy called Rupert Lowe. He's causing waves in the UK. They're accusing him of being racist for even mentioning any of this. But it turns out kicking your borders wide open and not having any assimilation whatsoever makes a country vulnerable to this kind of nightmare. And he's speaking out about it. And in fact, here is Rupert Lowe talking about his report. He's released a bunch of social media videos on the subject. Elon Musk, by the way, to his great credit, has brought a lot of attention to this. He says, you know, people who knew about this, they should go to prison. This is Elon Musk. Those who knew must go to prison for a long time. Here's that member of parliament, Rupert Lowe, what he's saying about it.
1: This report is over 200 pages long, and it goes into the root causes of probably the most extensive, widespread scandal that has ever beset Britain. It goes to every corner of the country. It's not in silos. It's everywhere. And it involves failure by the British establishment. And by the British establishment, I mean, obviously, government ministers, the civil service, local government, social services, the police, the judiciary.
5: You know, what he's describing and the reason this is happening is because in a lot of cases, after kicking the borders wide open, these timid, cowardly officials refuse to admit reality for fear of being accused of racism. That's what happened. And it reminds me of the fraud that's been going on. Fraud, of course, a lesser crime than these horrific crimes of rape, but still a pretty dastardly crime, vile to do that to the American people. But fraud going on in Minnesota at the hands of a lot of Somalis who've come into the United States with the, you know, we opened our arms to all these Somali refugees. A bunch of them turned around and robbed us blind. Why did that happen in Minnesota? Well, you just heard from J.D. Vance and others talking about it. One of the big reasons it's been happening is because the officials who knew about it were scared to say something because they were afraid they would be accused of racism. And they thought that crime was way worse than stealing from the American people. So better to keep my mouth shut. What? You're going to aid and abet criminality? It's not racist to just admit the truth. Don't fall for that moral blackmail. That's insane. And you're hurting your community by doing that. And man, that they're learning that lesson in a very nightmarish way in the UK.
1: The NHS and the media, who is supposed to be the guardian for the British people of scandals like this, but they've singularly failed to do that. The report goes into the reasons how it's happened. It goes into the reasons why it's happened, and that is all the reasons, and we analyze everything. I'm very grateful to all of the experts who appeared, all of the survivors who were brave enough to appear, all of my fellow MPs who came, and most of all to Graham Smith, who is the barrister who has produced this report, with help from members of the inquiry team as well. I'm immensely grateful to all of them. It's been a very harrowing experience. Some of the testimonies we heard were beyond believable.
5: Deeply explicit, deeply troubling to listen to these poor girls. And I got to say, if these lefties, you know, if you noticed in the United States, you got all these Democrats who are pretending they care about Jeffrey Epstein's crimes. Have you noticed this? In other words, they've joined us in that concern suddenly, but they're not actually there to get to the bottom of anything. They're there to use it as a pretext to try and smear Donald Trump and accuse him of things that he's not guilty of, because they're just evil. That's an evil thing to do. If you were sincere about this, you'd really be interested in getting to the bottom of this on behalf of these girls. In fact, if you were sincere about this, you would never have been involved in this extensive human trafficking operation into the United States by the Democrats over the course of the last administration. So as I'm listening to this report from the UK, I'm going, man, there's a lot of warning signs for us here. Our border was wide open, and Joe Biden imported people by the tens of millions. A lot of kids got hurt in that process, and the Trump administration is trying to clean that mess up right now. Be on guard for this. Be on guard for this. That's a big warning sign for the United States. More ahead on The Vince Show.
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5: You know, this World Cup, Jim, I thought that that I would see the United States playing all the time. I didn't realize how long it takes between games to finally get these guys back. Because
21: yeah, neither did I.
5: They won last week Friday. You can tell we're not soccer guys. But I like watching it just because I want to see the United States win. They won last week against Paraguay 4-1. And they don't play again until this Friday. They're going to play against Australia. Okay, cool. All right, so we'll keep our eyes open for that. But it is neat. It's here. Everybody in Europe and all around the world, people are very often misled about what America's like. They just think it's like some backwater. Oh, that's a terrible place. And then they get here and they're like, oh my gosh, it's a great place. I've been lied to. Yeah, it turns out they have fake news everywhere. It's all over the place. But one of my favorite clips is this Japanese dude talking about the World Cup. Listen.
7: Yeah. Nice to meet you.
9: Okay, how you doing?
7: My name is...
9: Okay.
7: Yeah, my name is Hirochika Nakakuki.
9: Oh, wow.
7: It's live?
9: Okay.
7: It's live?
9: Yes, it's live.
7: Yeah, yeah, yeah.
9: How excited are you?
7: Yeah.
9: You are so excited, right? Japan, right?
7: Excuse me.
9: Okay.
7: I cannot speak English, but... Okay. But... I'm excited!
9: I love it! Yeah, yeah, baby! Let's go!
5: We have some members of Congress who are like that. That's funny. I'm glad he's excited. Welcome to America. I'll talk to you tomorrow.
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31: The signing may happen Friday. I'm Carmen Roberts, Fox News. The agreement between the U.S. and Iran is likely to be signed on Friday in Switzerland. And President Trump, who attended the G7 meeting in France, says he may stay for the signing. Fox's Jared Halpern has more on the deal.
32: A 60-day memorandum of understanding is intended to set the table for final talks over Iran's nuclear program, while giving Iran immediate waivers to sell oil and create a framework for $300 billion in reconstruction and economic aid. President Trump says the U.S. will not be putting up that money.
33: There'll be 15 to 20 years to rebuild what they have right now. So they have to behave themselves. If they're not behaving, they get hit again.
32: The agreement also requires Iran to allow toll-free passage through the Strait of Hormuz. In Washington, Jared Halpern, Fox News.
31: The Federal Reserve left interest rates unchanged today, but the new chairman, Kevin Warsh, did not offer any projections for future rate decisions. Instead, he announced that he is appointing task forces to help the Fed.
34: Each task force will serve an objective shared by everyone in the system, shared by everyone around that table that I sat with over the last couple of days. a Federal Reserve that is clear-eyed about its mission, fit for purpose, and focused on the future.
31: Meantime, other Fed officials signaled a rate hike is now more likely this year than a rate cut. And the Senate today postponed a hearing to confirm Jay Clayton as director of the National Intelligence. And that was postponed after President Trump ordered him not to appear.
0: Every action he takes undercuts our safety for his own ridiculous, sometimes even indiscernible political motivation.
31: Senate Minority Leader Chuck Schumer criticizing President Trump's move. 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
31: Demonstrators at the Georgia State House are upset. Lawmakers plan to redraw congressional district maps, but it won't take place today. State lawmakers refused to take up the plan vote during a special session, with House Speaker Republican John Burns explaining.
3: Because any changes to our current congressional or legislative districts would not go into effect until 2028, we believe it is prudent to take the appropriate and necessary time to do this important duty the right way and not to rush through it.
31: Democratic lawmakers and civil rights advocates opposed gerrymandering, and they've argued that changes would weaken minority representation and disproportionately affect black voters. Republicans argue the maps must be revised to comply with the Supreme Court ruling. The Trump administration's buying back another energy company's offshore leases. It is paying $765 million to Invenergy, and that is to cancel four leases. And that is equal to what the company originally paid for the government for those leases. And by buying them back, the administration's halting offshore wind projects that President Trump opposes and shifting funds towards fossil fuel development. Massachusetts expands a program to prevent wrong-way crashes.
4: With a program going into effect at more than 400 locations across the state, the $50 to $75 million program includes what Governor Maura Healey calls cutting-edge technology, such as sensors, which activate audible warnings and alert law enforcement when a wrong-way driver is traveling down the road. There are also new signs lit up with flashing LEDs and pavement markings. Lillian Wu, Fox News.
31: And stocks turned lower after the Fed left interest rates unchanged and signaled a rate hike is more likely. The Dow down 113 points. I'm Carmen Roberts. This is Fox News.
6: You're already seeing some slow volume coming 40 westbound through and out of town. Also slowing 40 westbound from West Hills on out to where they are working a wreck. 40 westbound at Pella City Parkway, and those two left-hand lanes are blocked there. We've also got a wreck on the shoulder up in Campbell County, 75 southbound near the Tennessee-Kentucky state line. Knoxville Smokies Baseball is at home today through Sunday. 7 p.m. each night except 2 p.m. Sunday. Smokies Baseball, Knoxville. Sherry Bigler, Pete Michaels Traffic.
8: Temperatures are heating up on this Wednesday. High temperatures are expected to be in the upper 80s, and we'll see a lot more humidity in the region, making it feel pretty muggy for us. We'll expect some mostly sunny skies, but on Thursday, we'll increase the cloud cover and chances for strong to severe storms enters the forecast. From the WVLT First Alert Weather Center, I'm meteorologist Megan Desmal.
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12: Yes, exactly now. It's always now, right? Let me get these hands together. Three claps. Thank you, God. Greetings and salutations. Welcome to this brand new afternoon. This afternoon has never been lived before. It's a blank canvas. If you will it so, it can be your masterpiece. Here's how you do the afternoon. Think of three things for which you're grateful, and then do the afternoon with all the joy, wonder, enthusiasm, and gratitude you can muster. Hashtag TYG, turn it up.

0: 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My name is Halloran Hilton Hill, three H's. More easily digestible as just Triple H, and I am glad that you are here. And I am wishing you well this afternoon, whatever it is you're driving toward right now or finishing up, or you might be listening on a job site, you might be listening at the hospital, you might be in your headphones, you might be streaming us on the website, newstalk987.com, or through our app that's available in the App Store, or listening over the traditional airwaves of Newstalk 987 FM. Thank you for being here, and those airwaves are sending positive waves in your direction this afternoon. The most lovable, frustrating host in American radio. That's me. Because I love you. I mean, I love you to pieces. I want only good things for you. And that is not conditional. That's not if you like me back. This, no. Wherever you are, whatever you're doing, whatever you are working on right now, I want the very best for you. I want your life to be great. However, the frustrating part. Ooh. I'm me. I think for myself. I didn't take the contract. Somebody wanted to contract my brain. They wanted to go, yeah, give that to me. So it's frustrating. You know what I mean? I know how you feel because it's frustrating. You're like, if this guy would just climb in this box and be in this box where I can keep my eye on him and make him what I need him to be for me. That's frustrating. The most lovable. Loving. How about that? Because I may not be lovable to you, but loving. We got another flyaway contest. Newstalk 98.7 wants to send you and a friend to see two Rock and Roll Hall of Fame legends on one historic tour. Chicago. Oh, I love Chicago. Oh, the city and the band. Oh, Chicago and Styx. They are co-headlining for the first time together the Windy Cities Tour, and you could see them in Phoenix as a VIP. One winner will take a rock star trip with two flights, hotel, premium seats, VIP packages, all of that stuff, loaded with exclusive merch, gifts from both bands, backstage bragging rights? Hmm? You'll meet Chicago before the show. How about that? That starts on Monday on Newstalk 98.7 for our national keywords. So you'll be able to text and win. We got some hot contest. Coming up in just a minute, got a word for you today. So we'll get to that in just a moment. Let me say good afternoon to my esteemed colleague, dear friend, the producer of this broadcast, Christopher David D. Wayne, a.k.a. Little Daddy, a.k.a. Chalk 2, a.k.a. the Golden Grouch, a.k.a. the trolling controller of this broadcast, a.k.a. Skinny Mini, a.k.a. Hey, you kids, get off my lawn, a.k.a. the Elder Abuser, sweet Mama Pearl's baby boy. Marion. Good afternoon, sir.
1: Good afternoon, sir.
0: Ratings absolutely through the roof for the NBA and the World Cup. Huge. Live sports. Whatever people thought about these leagues dying. No. No, they're not. How you doing, buddy?
1: Great. Great, pal.
0: Good afternoon.
1: Yeah. Good afternoon.
0: All righty
1: then.
0: I guess that's that.
1: Okay.
0: All right. Thanks.
1: Great catching up with you.
0: Great
1: buddy.
0: Catching up with you too.
1: All right.
0: All right.
1: Talk to you soon.
0: Have a great day. All right, so we have a, I got something I want to tell you today. We are going to take a look, and I always have to give this preamble before we dive into stuff like this. Chris Merrin is one of the nicest people you will ever meet. You'll see it when you call in. Chris Merrin wants nothing to do with political conversations at all. So I need you to know that. I'm asking, I'm respectfully asking that you not bother him with questions or comments about what's going on with the politics. He's just going to ask you what you would like to say, what you'd like to say, so they can set up the call. Please don't burden him with that, and please don't direct any of whatever you have at Chris. He does not want to be bothered with any of this. I'm begging you, as you engage with him, either by text or phone, please leave him alone. I mean, totally alone. Don't say what he think. Don't just leave him alone. Okay, let's do that. Now we're gonna. I want to walk through the deal that we have. Well, I'm just going to describe what's on the table. And I'm going to ask you what you think about that and why you think it. But I want to go point by point through the plan and just see, and just put it on the table and see what you think. The best way possible for you to hear the perspective that you treasure most is for you to say it rather than to expect it from someone else. And the best way to broadcast that is not necessarily via text, but to actually call me so that your voice, your thoughts can be broadcast over the same platform. You'll reach all the same people I will. And I'm inviting you into a conversation. So, but prior to that conversation, just one thing that I wanted to put on the table, a word for you today. I want to put that on the table after the break. 3:15 on the Triple H Radio Experience.
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3: So busy working this wreck on 40 westbound at Pella City Parkway. They do have all of those lanes reopened. Everybody over on the right-hand shoulder. You are still backed up past West Hills. Still working a wreck on 75 southbound near the Tennessee-Kentucky state line and heading out to work one now on North Shore Drive at Ebenezer. Party on the Plaza at Ripley's Aquarium Wednesday, Friday, and Saturday from 11 a.m. to 3 p.m. in June and July. 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Sherry Bigler, Pete Michaels Traffic.
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8: 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Before we get into a conversation about Iran, let me say this. It's nowhere on anybody's calendar. So nowhere in I don't know that it exists, so I guess I'm just making this up out of whole cloth. Today is Grandson Day. I feel really impressed to say that today. And it's a two-way. It's a two-way Grandson Day. We'll do Granddaughter Day tomorrow, but today is Grandson Day. And what is that? Well, in my imagination, I don't have any grandkids. I have some grandnieces, and they're like grandkids to me. But this is how Grandson's Day should work. First, if your grandfather is still alive, if your grandmother is still alive, call them. Go by and see him. Put something on the calendar. Don't just kind of go, oh, yeah, let me, no. Invite them to do something special. Maybe going to get coffee, might be, you know, going to get, you know, some dessert and coffee, maybe take them out to dinner. But you grandsons out there, I want you to reach out to your grandmother, grandfather, or someone in your life that plays that role in your life. So, grandsons, reach out to your grandmother, your grandfather. Tell them you're thinking about them. Tell them you love them and schedule something with them. Even if it's just going out and sitting on the back porch,

0: and talking to them for an hour. Even if it's saying, hey, I want to come help you with the mulch. But I need an hour to 90 minutes of quality, uninterrupted time with you and your grandparent or parents, grandsons. Now, to the grandparents out there, if you have grandsons, or if you have a grandson, reach out to them, schedule something with them. Each one of them individually. You might have eight grandsons. Well, this summer, you're going to do something special with each one of them one-on-one. Get them all together, of course. But reach out. They need to know you. They need to know you in a deeper way. And tell them you love them and you're thinking about them. And reach out to your grandsons, the grandsons of America. We're gonna collect them up, give them the support they need to be great. So if you are a grandson and your grandmother, grandfather are still with you and you have the benefit of having a relationship with them, lean into that. Call them today. Tell them you love them, you miss them, you care about them. Go by and see them and then schedule something with them. Even if it's at their house. But if you can get out and do something together, call your grandpa right now and say, let's go to Topgolf. Just hit some golf balls. Let's go, just whatever it is, schedule something with them. And I think that'll be pretty incredible. For your grandsons, we'll get to granddaughters tomorrow. Grandsons, though. My heart is just out for grandsons and that two-way relationship. So I'm encouraging you. This is Grandson's Day on the Triple H Radio Experience. And by the way, as we work our way through the conversation today, if you'd like to call and brag on your grandson, please feel free. And if you'd like to give a shout out to your grandparents, not your parents, your grandparents, if you just want to give them a shout out on the radio, by the way, you can give a shout out and then you can go back to our podcast and you can download that. And they can have that memory for life, but it's Grandson's Day on the Triple H Radio Experience. Now, to the deal. I guess more than 100 days ago, America entered a war in Iran, or an excursion, or however you want to frame it. Feel free to frame it in the most comfortable framing for you. I'm okay with looking at it clear-eyed and head-on, and just saying, over 100 days ago, we went to war. We started with shock and awe. The objectives, as I understood them, were these. One, Iran was days or weeks away from developing and deploying a nuclear weapon. It was imminent. It was about to happen. There was a plan. There was the capability. Maybe implicit is that the nuclear weapon had already been developed, and we were weeks away from the deployment of that weapon against the United States of America. They were going to use a ballistic missile against Israel, and they were going to use one that was armed with a nuclear warhead, and they were going to drop a nuke on the United States of America. We can't let that happen. Their neighbors, the world, agree that Iran must never have a nuclear weapon. So we decided to go in. Israel had made the decision that they were going in one way or another because Iran has said death to America, death to Israel. And them verbalizing that, and then them sponsoring terrorism, whether it was through their multiple proxies, Hamas, Hezbollah, different other terrorist organizations throughout the world and throughout the Middle East, not to mention that we've been in a back and forth feud with Iran, I guess, over 40 years. They bombed the Marine barracks. So we've got There's a history. And so we were trying to, this is what was described by the administration, was that nuclear war was imminent and that we needed to make sure that we took down that capacity once and for all. We had done a major bombing campaign in which the official statement from that campaign was that their nuclear capability had been totally obliterated. Turns out that it had not been obliterated, at least based on what we said we were going in to do. Take down their nuclear capability, take down their ability to use traditional ballistic missiles against Israel and their neighbors and others, obliterate their leadership in the hopes that if the mullahs were eliminated, that the people, the 90 to 93 million people of the country of Iran would rise up, take over that country serendipitously, spontaneously. They would take it over and form a more American and Israeli-friendly government and maybe take a step toward democracy. And the only thing that was in the way was the supreme leader and that leadership and the way they had, in some cases, terrorized their citizens. So we were going to cut the head off the snake, as it were. Have a clean slate. Israel's no longer threatened. None of the neighboring countries are threatened. And the region is clean and clear. You get in, get out. And those were the stated objectives. And now we are 100 plus days later. And when you look at the deal, I guess what really interested me were a couple of stories that ran around the world at the same time. And I'll tell you what those stories were, and then we'll start to kind of walk through what we know of the plan that could be signed on Friday. The president was at the G7 summit, and he was asked about it today. And President Trump said, well, we'll see. So it could be as soon as Friday that you have a peace deal in place, but we're going to go through it. You tell me what you think and why you think it.
1: You're getting close to the final clearing stages of a wreck now on North Shore at Ebenezer. On the interstate, you are still slowing to the west of town, all the usual places. Also lining up northbound Broadway through Fountain City on a Pendahal's Crossroads and on Emory Road at I-75.
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5: Your Wednesday looks nice and calm with high temperatures warming into the upper 80s. We are tracking a chance of strong to severe storms on your Thursday. From the WVLT First Alert Weather Center, I'm meteorologist Megan Desmal.
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19: More and more people are using magnesium supplements to help them sleep. But are they safe? And do they really work? Well, first, let's talk about actual magnesium. That's an essential mineral that is needed for more than 300 different processes in the body, according to one dietitian. And most people get enough of it simply from the foods they eat. Now, if you're not getting enough, there are a few different types of supplements you can try. But as always, you should talk to your doctor before starting any new medication or supplement, whether it's prescription or over the counter. Now, when it comes to the science, we looked into this, and I gotta say, there's not a lot of strong evidence that magnesium supplements will actually help you sleep. They might help you manage pain, they might help you lower your stress levels, or work to get your muscles to relax. And maybe it's those things then that help you get some better sleep. I'm Dr. Sanjay Gupta, helping you live a better life.
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0: All right, so let me give you the phone number. I would like to talk to you today. I'd like to talk to you. I'd like to know what you think, why you think it. It is not important to me that we agree. It's important to me that you think for yourself, that you look at the information as you know it. It is your right to reflect on this because you pay for it. Somebody asked me the other day, what right do we have to comment on all this stuff? We get the bill. It's as simple as that. It's we the people. The structure of government is there to serve us, not the other way around. So it's your government. You definitely have a right to comment on it. They love that idea so much. Check your First Amendment. All right, so this is what stood out to me. The number is 656-8255. 865-656-8255. 1-800-951-8255. So now let's dig in. What actually grabbed my attention was the fact that both sides in this war are saying that they won. It's a big article that I read where the supreme leader and the mullahs of Iran have been declaring publicly, we won. The president and the administration have been saying, we won. So if they won and we won, is this a win-win deal? If war is a zero-sum game, meaning there's a winner and a loser, can any war end win-win? The Iranians are saying, we won. We as Americans are saying, we won. said, we've dismantled their Navy, taken that down. We've ended their ballistic missile capability. And we're about to open up the Straits of Hormuz. And we've been getting oil out. Iran is saying, we're still here. You're making a deal with us. We're at the table, not under it. We won. They won. If war is a zero-sum game, can you have a win-win deal? If there is a clear winner. And I had to think about that. Now, what is a win for the American people? In my opinion, Americans win when there's peace. Peace leads to prosperity. And that in no way means that we lay down, roll over. No, that doesn't mean that at all. It just means your life gets better, my life gets better when there's peace, unless you're making money off of war. War is a very profitable enterprise. There are lots of conversations going on, and that have gone on since the beginning of time, about the military-industrial complex and how the economics of war, that can be there's a lot of money there. So let's look at the plan. And I literally am very curious about just how you feel about all of this. The partisan response to war is interesting, but then the individual response to war is interesting, and where we have ended up, so to speak. So I'd like to know, wherever you are on the political spectrum, what your view is. Normally, on the political spectrum, the views are handed out. You know, you get your talking points, and you go with that. But then maybe, as a free-thinking human being, you look at the talking points and you go, wait a minute, I'm going to look at this myself, see what I think. So, here we go. Let us go forth. All right, so first of all, my understanding is that we are about to sign an MOU. A memo of understanding that would result in a 60-day ceasefire to allow time for further negotiations. That's what I understand is supposed to be signed on Friday, and it has this framework to it. And so there's a bunch of goo in here, but what could happen on Friday, to my understanding, let me give you my phone number again, because you might have a different understanding and you might have different sourcing, different information. I am not claiming to know all of this at all. I'm going to give you my phone number again, 865-660-9528. 865-660-9528. For call or text, texts are harder to deal with than phone calls. I would like to talk to you personally. Okay, let me put that out there. But my understanding is we're about to sign a memo, a memorandum of understanding. And that understanding is that there will be a 60-day ceasefire, which will allow a window for negotiation of an Iran peace deal. Is that your understanding? So that's what I understand. So there is allegedly a 14-point plan, a 14-point plan, and I'd like to walk through the 14 points over the next little bit, and you feel free to stop anywhere through the journey and say, I'd like to say something about that, right? I would prefer today if you skip, you know, comments on me, and focus on what you think about the thing we're talking about. If you got a jab to throw at me, make it a quick jab. Just give me a quick insult, you dirty dog, you bastard, whatever it is. Give me a quick insult and then pivot to, but here's what I think and why I think it. I'll take all the jabs, all the whatever. Please feel free, but get it off your chest quick so we can have a conversation. That is my request. All right, point number one, a permanent ceasefire. So this memo is supposed to give a 60-day ceasefire, but what's on the table is a permanent ceasefire. So both the U.S. and Iran, along with their allies, that's key, commit to an immediate and permanent end to the war on all fronts, including Lebanon. So they're basically saying to the U.S., if we're going to have a ceasefire, you stop, we stop, and you get Israel to stop too. You stop, we stop, Israel stops. Leave Lebanon alone. That's point one. Point two, mutual sovereignty. Both nations commit to respecting each other's sovereignty and territorial integrity and pledge non-interference in each other's internal affairs. So Iran is putting on the table, we're a sovereign nation, and you can't meddle in our internal affairs. We run our country the way we want to run our country. You run your country the way you want to run your country. Deal? That's what we're saying. You're not leaving the table believing that you're going to run Iran. No, Iran, we're running Iran. You're running America. Immediate ceasefire, you get Israel to back off of Lebanon, everybody stops doing stuff. Number two, we agree to mutual sovereignty. That's a big one. That's a big one. Let's get a break and we'll get into point number three. Point number three. It's the Triple H Radio Experience.
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2: They're still clearing this wreck on North Shore Drive at Ebenezer. Now we are just getting reports of an injury wreck on 640 eastbound at Broadway. Heads up through there. Heavy volume continuing eastbound through town. Both directions between Cedar Bluff and Level Road and eastbound past Watt Road and the truck scales.
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2: Sherry Bigler, Pete Michaels Traffic.
23: Your Wednesday looks nice and calm with high temperatures warming into the upper 80s. We are tracking a chance of strong to severe storms on your Thursday. From the WVLT First Alert Weather Center, I'm meteorologist Megan Desmal.
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19: Recent survey conducted by Common Sense Media found one-third of teenagers prefer AI companions over humans for serious conversations. There's a term for that, social offloading. And experts we talked to warned that this habit could be stunting emotional growth, leaving an already isolated generation who came of age during the pandemic even less prepared for the messiness of human interaction. Sure, AI can help you polish whatever it is you're looking to say, but that's not very human, right? It's the messiness that makes our interactions with each other so real. 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
0: All right. We're into the memo. Your phone call's coming up. Number one, permanent ceasefire. Number two, mutual sovereignty. Number three, a 60-day negotiating window. Both sides agree to put a timer on it, 60 days to a final agreement, but it does have a clause that says if both sides agree to extend that window, they can. Four, the U.S. lifts its naval blockade, and within 30 days of a final agreement, get all of the U.S. troops in that area, particular area, out of the area. Reciprocally, point five, Iran agrees to reopen the Strait of Hormuz and restore full maritime traffic through that area. Number six is a nuclear commitment. The agreement asserts that Iran can never develop a nuclear weapon. This is a pledge that Iran has made before, by the way. But notably, the draft does not include what happens to their current stockpiles of enriched uranium. Number seven, missile program is excluded. Iran has put on the table that they don't want their missile program shut down. We're going to keep making missiles. Number eight, oil sanction relief. Iran is set to receive sanctions relief for the sale of oil and petroleum products. So if they reach a deal, all the sanctions on Iran, or many of them, would come off so they can get back to making money. Frozen assets, number nine. The deal included or includes provisions for unfreezing some of the Iranian funds, though the exact amount is up for debate. They are arguing about how much is frozen and how much they are going to release, but the money's there. They want that money unfrozen. Number 10 is the Reconstruction Fund, a $300 billion reconstruction fund. The U.S. commits to supporting a $300 billion private sector reconstruction fund for Iran. I'd like to know more about that. I'd like to know about that. because the Iranians are saying America is going to pay us reparations. They're going to rebuild what they knocked down. Number 11, Lebanon's territorial integrity. The draft includes provisions aimed at ensuring Lebanon's territorial integrity following Israel's late strikes against Hezbollah. So they're saying the U.S. has to guarantee that Israel is not going to further encroach on Lebanon. And then 12 through 14 are really just the deep dive implementation mechanisms. So those are the major points for you to consider and chew on. Let me take the first call. This is Keith. Keith, welcome to the Triple H Radio Experience.
1: Hey, brother. How you doing,
0: sir? I am well, taking it one day at a time.
1: Man, better than I deserve any given day of the week.
0: What do you think?
1: You know, I honestly think you can't trust those people as far as you could spit on them or throw them. The problem is that you have the IRGC that's obviously the ones that are launching all these rockets at other countries. Then you have the leadership, whoever that is anymore, who knows who the leadership is, doing something completely different. So you can't trust anything that they put in writing. You can't trust anything they say because they turn around and spin it to where they think that their people are winning at the end of the day, regardless what the agreement is. And honestly, the only way I think you're going to get peace out there, and people might not want to hear this, give the Iranian people 2 weeks to evacuate and turn the whole joint into a glass parking lot. That's the only way you're ever going to get peace.
0: All right.
1: As long as you have these people on the earth that spew hate and want to kill everybody that's Christian and not Muslim.
0: All right, Keith, thanks for the call. 3:54 on the broadcast. This is going to be a hot conversation. Let's get a break. It's the Triple H Radio Experience.
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19: 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And there's perhaps no movement more fundamental than walking. It reinforces the alignment, stability, and coordinated muscle activation that supports how your body moves, whether you're doing strenuous exercise or simply going about your daily life. This is according to Dana Santis, a strength and conditioning specialist. Even though you walk every day, Dana does say you can make small adjustments to immediately improve your walking mechanics. So, keep your rib cage stacked over your pelvis. 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Allow your arms to swing naturally in coordination with your legs. Keep your gaze forward, your jaw relaxed, and then just breathe in through your nose and out through your mouth. I'm Dr. Sanjay Gupta, helping you live a better life.

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4: Defending ending the war. I'm Carmen Roberts, Fox News. President Trump says he pushed for an agreement with Iran because he wanted to avoid an economic catastrophe that could have resulted if the conflict continued.
5: If we didn't do this deal, we could have dropped more bombs for another 3 weeks, 2 weeks, 4 weeks, 2 years.
4: And he also told reporters at the G7 in France today that if the deal set to be signed Friday in Switzerland fails to deliver what he wants, then...
5: It's a memorandum of understanding. If it doesn't get done in 60 days, that's all right. We go back to bombing.
6: According to a senior administration official, Iran has agreed they will destroy their enriched stockpile of nuclear material. But President Trump said tonight that Iran's ballistic missile program will likely not be up for discussion. One thing that will be up for discussion, reconstruction money. The U.S. will work with regional partners to develop a plan with at least $300 billion for reconstruction and economic development in Iran.
4: Fox's Max Gordon in Dubai. The Federal Reserve held interest rates steady today, with some officials signaling a more aggressive outlook as inflation remains stubbornly high. Fed Chairman Kevin Warsh is opposed to giving guidance, telling reporters,
7: "At this moment in time, it doesn't feel as though providing forward guidance is right." Others have, I'd say, different views and think as a general proposition, forward guidance isn't the business we should be in.
4: Well, nearly half the policymakers are now open to a rate hikes later this year, and that would be at odds with what President Trump wants, who told reporters in Paris.
5: It could happen. I mean, it's hard to believe. It just keeps a country down.
4: After indications of possibly higher rates this year, stocks instantly turned lower. The Dow now down 506 points. 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
4: Federal authorities arrest five men suspected of planning to attack people at the White House UFC event on Sunday.
10: One of the alleged motives was to target, quote, capitalist elites, billionaires, and politicians. Authorities also released photos of the weapons and the aerial maps the suspects plan to use. And as scary as all of this is, you got to give credit to President Trump. He did not appear fazed at all.
5: I haven't heard about it, no, but I watched the attack that I watched were the fighters.
10: So calm, cool, and collected. Also, the feds are looking at 23 people in online chats as part of their ongoing investigation.
4: Fox's Christina Coleman reporting. An encounter with a bear in Washington State leaves two teens injured.
11: The King County Sheriff's Office says a group of teens were hiking up a mountain trail when a black bear charged them. One teen was hurt after being swiped by the animal. Another twisted his ankle while he was trying to run away. Officials say both are expected to be okay and think the group may have come in between a mother bear and her cubs.
12: We had other witnesses said there was a mother bear and they spotted a number of cubs, which would explain why the bear was so aggressive. It's actually very uncommon having someone attacked by a bear out here. But typically when a bear knows you're here, they want to go the other way. The advice we tell hikers is be noticeable, be visible.
11: Deputy Peter Lind speaking with Seattle's Fox 13 News. Kristen Goodwin, Fox News.
4: A judge in New York sentences Rex Huerman to life in prison for New York's Gilgo Beach serial killings. The 62-year-old pleaded guilty in April to killing seven women and also admitted to killing an eighth. And military officials have identified all eight men killed in this week's fiery crash of the B-52 during a test flight at Edwards Air Force Base in Southern California. The victims include four active duty airmen, one reservist, and three civilians. I'm Carmen Roberts. This is Fox News.
13: They are still busy with this right now on 640 eastbound at Broadway, and you are beginning to back up at this point. You're also lining up 640 eastbound from Western Avenue over to and on to I-75. Still heavy volume westbound out of town, both directions between Cedar Bluff and Lovell Road, and eastbound past Campbell Station. 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Sherry Bigler, Pete Michaels Traffic.
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19: Clouds slowly began to build overnight with some breezy conditions picking up too, heading into the first half of your Thursday morning. Temperatures starting out mild, a lot of us into the low to middle 70s. We quickly reach the mid to upper 80s by the afternoon. We're going to keep with some scattered showers and thunderstorms developing, especially after lunchtime, continuing through the evening hours. I'm meteorologist Belle Oliver in the WVLT First Alert Weather Center.
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22: Don't mess with a mama bear. Greetings and salutations. Welcome to this brand new hour and afternoon. Never been lived before. It's a blank canvas. If you will it so, it can be your masterpiece. Here's how you do the afternoon. Think of three things for which you're grateful, and then do the afternoon with all the joy, wonder, enthusiasm, and gratitude you can muster.

0: on the table. U.S. Iran. What struck me was over the last couple of days, Iran has been declaring victory. They said, we won. The United States of America has long been declaring victory. We won. This agreement then would be the representation of win-win. The basics. 60-day ceasefire, which creates a window for them to negotiate the final terms of a final deal. 14 points to the deal. Last hour we went over those points, point by point, so you just have a reference, and if you have different points, throw them in there. I'm not claiming to know everything. Permanent ceasefire, mutual sovereignty, 60-day negotiation window. U.S. lifts the naval blockade. Iran reopens the Straits of Hormuz. A nuclear commitment. Iran says we won't develop a nuclear weapon, but we're not going to give up the enriched uranium. The missile program continues. Oil sanctions relief. All the oil sanctions come off of Iran if a final deal is met. Some of the frozen assets in America that belong to Iran would be released. A $300 billion reconstruction fund. This report says it would be a private sector reconstruction fund. So I guess investors would, American investors or worldwide investors, would put $300 billion in a fund to build back what was destroyed in the war. The Iranians are calling it reparations, however you want to phrase it. Recognizing Lebanon's and protecting Lebanon's territorial integrity, and then points 12 through 14 are just the implementation frameworks. This is how it will be executed. So that's the deal. You can look it up. You can find it wherever. And I'm just asking you, what do you think? Did we win? Did they win? Is this win-win? What does it mean to win a war, by the way? I think in 2026, winning a war means you stop fighting. I think 100 years ago, 500 years ago, it winning a war meant dominance and surrender. That country has surrendered to you and henceforth now and forevermore is under your thumb. They're scared. They wave the white flag. We surrender. You know, I think the definition of winning a war is different. I would love to hear your definition. Keith made an interesting comment. He said, never going to do it. Can't trust anything they say. Give the people a warning and flatten it, which might mean a nuclear weapon, whatever that might mean. Only problem is 93 million people, 93 million refugees spread out across the Middle East would have devastating consequences. Where do they go? How do you feed the people? Where do they go to the bathroom? Where do they get water? Where do they get food? So you would have an immigration crisis. So how the world would handle that. If you drop a nuclear bomb on Iran, here's the problem with nuclear bombs. Very simply, if you drop a nuclear bomb, the radiation gets all over their neighbors. So you're going to radiate the entire Middle East. And all of the disease and all of the things that follow get all over your neighbors and allies. Mike starts us off this hour. Mike, welcome to the Triple H Radio Experience. What do you think, Mike? Mike? Mike, are you there? Mike? Okay, I don't know why I can't hear Mike. Mike, are you there? Mike? Is he there?
1: Hello.
0: Oh, there he is.
1: Yeah.
0: Now I got you. Hey, Mike, welcome to the broadcast. Okay. What do you think?
1: Well, I think it's a beautiful day to ride a motorcycle, Howard.
0: Always.
1: What I think is it's insane not to have mentioned the Hezbollah word. So I think it was point 11 that said that Israel had to respect Lebanon's territorial integrity. Does Hezbollah respect Israel? Why doesn't somebody tell Hezbollah, and actually Iran controls them, to stop the terror? and Israel will stop the attacks. The only reason they have taken over southern Lebanon is to establish a buffer so that the people that live in northern Israel can return to their homes and their businesses and their livelihoods. Iran started the whole thing. Iran is the root cause.
0: I would think that the negotiators would pin down on that, that that point 11 would have to be mutual, that you would have to sign as part of the agreement that you won't support or defend the movements of Hezbollah against Israel. I mean, that's a fair point of negotiation.
1: Well, the whole thing started because Iran established, supported, funded, encouraged proxies. And it was long before October 7.
0: All right. Mike, thanks for the call. That's a fair negotiating point. It's interesting, though, to see what's happening on the left and the right around the origins of all of this. And we may get into some of that today. 414, the number is 656-8255, 1-800-951-8255, 656-TALK, 1-800-951-TALK, 888 Radio Experience.
2: Your heaviest interstate volume right now is going to be 40 westbound between Cedar Bluff and Level Road and 40 eastbound from Pellissippi up past Cedar Bluff. They have just cleared up this wreck on 640 eastbound at Broadway, traffic getting back to normal, and still heavy volume 40 westbound out of town. 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Sherry Bigler, Pete Michaels Traffic.
3: Partly cloudy skies overnight, temperatures falling into the low 70s for your Thursday morning. We'll see high temperatures climb to the mid-80s, breezy tomorrow with some scattered showers and thunderstorms possible after lunch. I'm meteorologist Belle Oliver in the WVLT First Alert Weather Center.
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3: For the ninth year in a row, Finland has been named the happiest country in the world. That's according to the World Happiness Report put out every year by the Wellbeing Research Center at the University of Oxford in the UK. Two other Nordic nations, Iceland and Denmark, came in at numbers 2 and 3. Now, having spent quite a bit of time in these countries over my 2.5 decades as a journalist, I can tell you that this is not at all that surprising. There's an entirely different way of thinking in these countries. We before me, you might say. In other words, the mentality is less adversarial and much more, we're all in this together. One other interesting thing that came up was that no matter where someone lived, the more time they spent on social media, the less happy they were. Want to smile? It's simple. Put your phone away for a bit. I'm Dr. Sanjay Gupta, helping you live a better life.
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0: That right there is Billy Preston, boss. Billy Preston. I think that was he was the first musical guest, and I think he did this song. He was the first musical guest on Saturday Night Live.
1: Man, what?
0: The very first guest, musical.
1: I love that. Chris, I love music so much, bro. Oh. I love music, bro. That's great. I love the way it makes you feel. Yeah. All right. Awesome. 420. Thank you.
0: Okay.
1: Thank you for that.
0: Hanging up. Listening.
1: I put a bubble wrap around you at the beginning of the show.
0: I bubble wrapped you. And I'm listening.
1: I said, I understand the lanes. Winning a war is different in 2026 than before. Don't you think? I think the Americans win when we have peace. And sometimes we have to carry a big stick in order to maintain or create the conditions for peace. So I'm really working through what it would look like to win. I have not done the comparison. And I may do that overnight, is just kind of go into maybe Claude or something and take the previous Iran deal, take this memo and just ask for it to analyze the two deals, show me similarities and differences. So anyway, let's see here. Fred, welcome to the Triple H Radio Experience 422. What do you think?
2: Well, I think it's very complicated. I think the MOU is just a basic, easy treaty to stop fighting, and I think that's a good thing, and open up the strait before the world runs out of oil. We've only probably got about 3 more weeks of oil in our strategic reserves, and then our country will really feel the pinch. And look at the world. It's no fertilizer, nothing. And I think the whole world is feeling it. So does Iran need a nuke? No. All they have to do is keep the strait closed and it'll wipe out the world economically. I think it's coming. I don't think that they're going to be able to stop it now. I think it's too far gone. And I think that Donald knew that he had

0: had to do something. He knows it was a big mistake. I believe that he thought that Iran was going to take the knee, and like Venezuela, but it didn't happen. And you know, Israel is attacking Lebanon and shooting residential areas. And Donald mentioned something about maybe they don't to take out a residential area because maybe there's one person from Hamas that's there. Then they need to stop that. And I think Iran has said that they want Israel out of Lebanon. And I don't think that Israel wants to leave Lebanon because they've already captured probably close to 70% of it. They basically want to steal the land. They know how valuable it is to build condos and casinos and things. And so, you know, you take a look at Iran and the JOCP. I looked at that treaty. It's about 39 pages long. It's pretty clear. I mean, we have inspectors to go in and take a look. And, you know, I mean, do they hide stuff? Well, maybe they do. Maybe it's something that they consider as proprietary information, patentable, and they don't want us to see it. So it's very difficult. And then you look at the wars that they've been fighting Israel back and forth, you know. And so they take care when, you know, Israel sends in the Mossad to assassinate those people, they fight back. And then you take a look at the Quran. It's over 1,600 years old. And that Quran basically says that they can't kill regular people. They can only kill people to protect themselves against war. So, but they don't tell them that they shoot innocent people. The missiles that they sent into Qatar, Saudi Arabia, and all those places were all military bases, our military bases, but they never fired them into the civilian areas. Maybe some of them might have slipped out a little bit, maybe did some damage. But it's really very difficult. And I'll tell you, Donald's got himself in a big problem. If this continues for a couple more months, you're going to see oil prices up to $150 to $200 a barrel. And we're going to have no food, but we're going to run out because fertilizer. We need fertilizer. And we're going to run out of oil ourselves. Donald says we got plenty of oil. No, 30% of the oil from California comes from other places. They refine their own. When they make their gasoline in California, it's not the same as the gasoline that we make here because they want it more pure.
1: Yeah, less, different standards.
0: So we don't supply a lot of that.
1: All right.
0: So I think it's going to be. I don't think it's going to be done this Friday. And the problem is, the strait is still closed until the MOU is signed. That they're letting a few ships out, but we're going to run out of oil. And I call it the war virus. It's going to spread everywhere across the world.
1: All right,
0: I pray every night that the war needs to end.
1: Let there be peace on earth. Fred, thanks for
0: the
1: call.
0: There has to be.
1: Sam, welcome to the Triple H Radio Experience. 426, we're talking about the Iran deal. What do you think?
2: You know, occasionally when I read my Bible, there's this verse or two that just gives me a double take. And in 2 Samuel, you got this passage, and it came to pass after the year was expired at the time when the kings go forth to battle, .. I'm sitting here thinking, you people set your doggone calendar as to when you're going to start the next war. Y'all are nuts. You know, and that's like over 3,000 years ago at this point. You know, I don't really care about peace in the Middle East. What I care about is I don't want to be in the middle of it. I'm like, just get out and let them fight, because they've been fighting for, you know, thousands of years before Islam was even invented. They've been going at it. I mean, it the whole place is, I don't trust any of them. I don't trust Persia. I don't trust Israel. I don't trust any of them. And what I do know is going on is Israel wants us to fight Persia in their place. They don't want to do it themselves. They want to try to figure out a way to get us to do it. And so I think it's very likely Israel's going to do something to drag us back into it. Netanyahu's already running his mouth saying that he won't honor the agreement. And, you know, that same mindset's why the United States, froze Israel out of the process to begin with this time. We just left them out of it because they kept sabotaging it. And, and that was something they were complaining about, was they didn't have a part in this negotiation. So they're sitting there saying, oh, well, we're not going to honor it. So the odds of them trying to drag us back into it is high. Now, you were talking about giving warnings before bombing. Israel does that. And what happens is the Muslims move a whole bunch of civilians, at gunpoint into the area where Israel warns that they're about to bomb. And the effect winds up being that it maximizes civilian casualties while minimizing military casualties. So, I mean, and that, by the way, that's the kind of crap we're dealing with, which is yet another reason why I won't know part of it, because, I mean, that's just the way things work over there. And it's, that kind of stuff's the reason why I say it's crazy. They're all nuts, is that kind of mindset, I might add. But, you were asking, where do they go? Now, that was a really good question. But what you have to understand is why we get a lot of refugees anyway. And it goes back to the Five Eyes again. I've brought that up before. They're funded by their governments, but they're also funded by drug smuggling, weapon smuggling, and slave trade. And when you have a regime change war, one of the things that does is that creates a large number of refugees. And the Five Eyes can make a lot of money, and their associated NGOs, smuggling these refugees. And so what you have to understand is refugee creation via regime change war is a business model. And so if we don't have a regime change war ever so often, then that cuts the funding for the Five Eyes. So they have to blow up homes and cause all these refugees in order to get some of their money and make demand for their weapons and their drugs, all that kind of crap. And that's one reason why we now have 15 times more Muslims in the United States than we did in 2001. And that's becoming a real problem, because when we go and we start a war over there, then they start doing stuff over here. And this is a really good example, because during this war with Persia, we lost almost as many people on our home soil as we did soldiers in the war zone. So, and it was because of Muslim attacks. So I won't know part of it. And two, we need to quit bringing them over here and let them just fight over there. Stay in their own little sandbox. Stay away from us.
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3: They're still dealing with heavy volume to the west of town, and the wrecks continue to roll in. We've got one now for the eastbound at mile marker 371, just a little bit east of Watt Road. Three vehicles blocking the left and center lanes. You're also looking at heavy volume now southbound Illinois Avenue out of Oak Ridge on down across the Solway Bridge. David's Abbey Carpet and Flooring has three beautiful showrooms, including Maryville, Farragut, and Pigeon Forge. 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Sherry Bigler, Pete Michaels Traffic.
4: Partly cloudy skies overnight. Temperatures falling into the low 70s for your Thursday morning. We'll see high temperatures climb to the mid-80s. Breezy tomorrow with some scattered showers and thunderstorms possible after lunch. I'm meteorologist Belle Oliver in the WVLT First Alert Weather Center.
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15: For the ninth year in a row, Finland has been named the happiest country in the world. That's according to the World Happiness Report put out every year by the Wellbeing Research Center at the University of Oxford in the UK. Two other Nordic nations, Iceland, and Denmark came in at numbers 2 and 3. Now, having spent quite a bit of time in these countries over my 2.5 decades as a journalist, I can tell you that this is not at all that surprising. There's an entirely different way of thinking in these countries. We before me, you might say. In other words, the mentality is less adversarial and much more, we're all in this together. One other interesting thing that came up was that no matter where someone lived, the more time they spent on social media, the less happy they were. Want to smile? It's simple. Put your phone away for a bit. I'm Dr. Sanjay Gupta, helping you live a better life.
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1: I love the creativity. I was talking to some musicians about Suno. Suno for me has become a huge tool because I can demo my ideas faster. And so I was having a conversation about Suno, and is it going to threaten musicians? I don't think so. I think they're going to get better. I think they're going to get faster. Because when you want to translate that music into a live experience, you're going to have people that are capable of doing that. And I think people are going to get better. The Fed, they had their open market committee meeting, and they made, I'm clowning him, Chris.
0: Don't do it, man.
1: The new Fed chair.
0: You are such a troll.
1: I'm not a troll.
0: When I heard the story today, I said, nah, he ain't going to do that.
1: Yeah, he is. And I won't get a single phone call from this person. That person will not call at all.
0: I know you
1: won't. And what I hate to see is when all the courage leaks out of the puffers.
0: It's supposed to be up 2 points, though, right?
1: He said day one that the Fed chair was going to cut the interest rates.
0: Yeah, cut it.
1: Full 2 percentage points. The decision today was to hold rates exactly where they are.
0: And looking at possibly
1: raising rates.
0: Raising rates.
1: Okay.
0: Okay, you got your troll out of the way. He did say book, basically say book it, though.
1: No, I have it in writing. I have his phone number, and I have it in writing. If I was really trolling, I'd just call him on the air. Because I got your number, sir. You sat there and threw all of your junk on the table.
0: He said it with his chest.
1: With his chest.
0: With his whole chest.
1: And slick demeaning me as he was saying it. Like, you idiot, you don't know what you're talking about, blah, blah, blah. And I never get a call from those individuals, ever, ever. 46 years of broadcasting, I never get the call where they go, you know what, Halloran, I was just giving you the business, bro. You know, hey, I don't even need you to tell me you're right. I just need you to look at yourself. Look at what you wrote. And ask yourself. You don't even have to ask me. We don't even have to discuss it. Look at it yourself and read your words. Read your words out loud to yourself and just ask yourself about you.
0: I'm going to tap out now, troll.
1: I'm sorry. I'm not trolling. The man told me to book it, and he said, let's talk about it on the day. I'm sorry, folks. Let me calm down. We were talking about Iran. I'm so sorry. But let me just say.
0: Come on.
1: Dude. No. This is.
0: Do we have to?
1: Let me get back to Iran, sir.
0: Yeah, please.
1: By the way, the phone lines are open for you. Right? Not the interest rate guy. He's not going to call. But the phone lines are open on the topic of Iran. And for anything else you want to talk about, the best way to say what you wish somebody to say is to take the onus of responsibility for saying it. It's frustrating to me when people say to me, why didn't you say this or why didn't you do that? Obviously, that's what you wanted to say, but you have to pick up the phone and call me, and then you get to say it. And I'm going to be delighted to take your phone call. I'm going to lavish you with respect. I'm going to love on you. I told you I love you. Now, I love you. Started the show with I love you. I'm going to end it with I love you because thank you, God. All right, 441. Gravel Man, welcome to the broadcast.
2: Good afternoon, Triple H. I hope you're doing all right.
1: I am well, taking it one day at a time, sir.
2: There's an old adage that goes, it's a lot easier to start a war than it is to end one. And as we witness today, it is the gospel. The president got into this half-cocked, and we're looking at the consequences of it. It's really hard for a person to be humble enough to admit to the fact that I've been bamboozled. Very few people will admit that. But the point at hand, this agreement, I see it basically as politics as usual. There are two points that really jump out at me. This 60 days extendable with mutual consent. I dare say, in all probability, I'm not guaranteeing this, but 2 months from now, we're going to be exactly where we are today. Oh, don't be concerned about it. We're negotiating under this MOU that was signed 2 months ago, and it will be extended. Let's see, that puts us, let's see, this is June 17th, July, August, another 60-day extension, mutually agreed to, July, September, October. This is just a way of kicking this mess down the street until the midterms are behind us. I hate to sound so cynical, but I believe this is exactly what's happening here because
1: I think, like I said, that's why I brought up the issue of what does it mean to win a war in 2026. Winning this war really comes down to one thing, I think, at this point.
2: Politics. Winning the politics.
1: Is oil flowing through the straits? That's what I think. I think that is the one thing that would destabilize the world as much as war itself, war proper, is the oil flowing properly through the world. And I think it might have the greatest impact on midterm elections as well, is oil and the byproducts thereof.
2: I don't see any hope in this MOU because, number one, when it comes time to cut the cojones, I don't think Israel is going to heal. They've got 100, at least 100 nuclear warheads. That's something that Kennedy never wanted them to have. That's a whole other discussion. The fact that he never wanted Israel to have nuclear weapons may have factored into his demise. But number one, they've got at least 100 nuclear warheads, and they're not going to be pushed around and told what to do with regard to Lebanon. And I see this as just a vehicle for both sides, especially the Iranians, to say, we've got the number one power in the world by the cojones, and we're going to hold it for another 60 days, and we're going to continue to kick this can down the road. And 2 months from now, I don't see any agreement. I don't think the U.S. is going to agree to this. I don't think Israel is going to agree to it. And Iran's definitely not going to agree to it. It's just a way of kicking this down the road for another 2 months. And it'll be kicked down the road again when that deadline passes.
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5: Left-hand and center lanes are still blocked where they're working on wreck now. 40 eastbound, just about a mile east of Watt Road. You do still have heavy volume, but directions between Cedar Bluff and Lovell Road still slowing. 40 westbound out of town, 640 eastbound between Western Avenue and I-75. And on northbound 75, through the construction at Emory Road. Knoxville Smokies Baseball is at home today through Sunday, 7 p.m. each night except 2 p.m. Sunday. Smokies Baseball, Knoxville. Sherry Bigler, Pete Michaels traffic.
6: Partly cloudy skies overnight. Temperatures falling into the low 70s for your Thursday morning. We'll see high temperatures climb to the mid 80s. Breezy tomorrow with some scattered showers and thunderstorms possible after lunch. I'm meteorologist Belle Oliver in the WVLT First Alert Weather Center.
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15: A better life with Dr. Sanjay Gupta.
16: Slowly but surely, AI is seeping its way into every corner of our lives. One area perhaps I didn't expect is diet advice. A new study out of Turkey found that chatbots are recommending to teen boys and girls that they restrict their daily calories to dangerously low levels and eat a balance of nutrients that are kind of out of whack. Remember, teenagers are growing, one pediatrician told us. If they aren't getting enough nutrition, it can really stunt their growth on a number of levels. And in extreme cases, it can lead to significant health consequences. Large language models, LLMs, they are designed to agree with you. So if you're looking to lose weight, they're going to push you pretty hard in that direction. They also sometimes don't know how to tell the difference between good information and bad information. And you know who does? Your doctor. I'm Dr. Sanjay Gupta, helping you live a better life.
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1: 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Win-win. What is win-win? I don't know. I think the definition of winning a war in the modern world is different than in the ancient world. This is my opinion. Yours, we have access to yours with your phone calls. 656-8255, 1-800-951-8255, 656-TALK, 1-800-951-TALK. Your thoughts. But I think the definition is different. I think at this point, of the 14 points that we went over in the first hour that stands out to me, there are a couple that really stand out to me, but Iran and America agreeing to mutual sovereignty, that, you know, it's explicit that Iran is saying we still exist. And I said this the other day, got a little bit of pushback, and I was like, Iran is Iran. Like, it's still there. And they are still asserting themselves as if, and declaring to themselves and to the people of Iran, we won. America is saying we won. And that's the question I had was, in war, can you have a win-win scenario? Does winning in war today mean surrender? And I don't think that it means that anymore. I mean, I think it gets to the point where one side or another is depleted financially, where there's going to be some catastrophic financial consequence. And so, you know, so we get there. So the number is 656-8255, 1-800-951-8255, 656-TALK, 1-800-951-TALK. Let's see, the fearsome, let me jump over here and see, let's see, Sam says, let me see if I can read this. What do you think the over-under is before Israel bombs something again? What's interesting is to look at Kalshi and Polymarket, because they're running markets on all of this stuff. People are betting on it. All right, let's look at the Triple H Radio Experience. 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
13: For the ninth year in a row, Finland has been named the happiest country in the world. That's according to the World Happiness Report put out every year by the Wellbeing Research Center at the University of Oxford in the UK. Two other Nordic nations, Iceland and Denmark, came in at numbers 2 and 3. Now, having spent quite a bit of time in these countries over my 2.5 decades as a journalist, I can tell you that this is not at all that surprising. There's an entirely different way of thinking in these countries. We before me, you might say. In other words, the mentality is less adversarial and much more, we're all in this together. One other interesting thing that came up was that no matter where someone lived, the more time they spent on social media, the less happy they were. Want to smile? It's simple. Put your phone away for a bit. I'm Dr. Sanjay Gupta, helping you live a better life.
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14: What if he doesn't like the deal? I'm Carmen Roberts, Fox News.
15: And if I don't like it, we'll go back to shooting at them, dropping bombs on their head.
14: President Trump speaking to reporters at the G7 in France ahead of the signing of that deal, which is supposed to happen Friday in Switzerland. Fox's Peter Ducey has more from France.
16: If Iran lives up to their end of the deal, they will get to cash in big time, billions of dollars worth of selling oil. They can also apply for this money in a fund to help rebuild, and they can see some of their own funds unfrozen. But President Trump wants to make one thing very clear. None of that money is coming directly from the U.S. taxpayers. President Trump says if they start breaking the rules, the U.S. will resume a bombing campaign again. Same story if the Strait of Hormuz closes or if Iran tries to charge tolls in the strait.
14: We have our first named storm of the Atlantic hurricane season. Meteorologists believe that Tropical Storm Arthur, which formed in the Gulf this morning off the Texas coast, will eventually move inland and spread life-threatening flooding rains across the south.
17: Tropical storm force winds are expected from parts of southwest Louisiana, while widespread rainfall from 5 to 10 inches, with isolated totals approaching 20 inches, could lead to significant flash flooding from Texas into the deep south.
14: Fox meteorologist Adam Klotz, tropical storm warnings remain in effect for portions of the Texas and Louisiana coast. The Federal Reserve held interest rates steady today, but nearly half of policymakers are open to rate hikes later this year. This was Chairman Kevin Warsh's first Fed meeting and a clear sign that inflation concerns are heating up again. Prospects of higher interest rates this year sent stocks into a slide. The Dow Industrials lost 507 points after two back-to-back records. The meantime, crude oil lower, $75.23 a barrel. 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
14: Luigi Mangione plans to use a psychiatric defense at his New York murder trial for the killing of UnitedHealthcare CEO Brian Thompson. Fox's Eric Shaw has details.
22: Judge Gregory Caro said Mangione's lawyers told him that they will attempt to show that Mangione was suffering from extreme emotional disturbance at the time he allegedly shot UnitedHealthcare CEO Brian Thompson, arguing he should not be held criminally responsible. Well, if that argument is successful, Mangione could be sent to a psychiatric treatment facility instead of going to prison.
14: Mangione has pleaded not guilty to state and federal charges. His state trial set for September 8th. Georgia state lawmakers hold off on redrawing voting districts.
23: Ahead of a special session, Republican leaders in the Georgia state legislature revealed they would not take up redistricting.
24: We believe it is prudent to take the appropriate and necessary time to do this important duty the right way and not to rush through it.
23: GOP State Senate President Larry Walker III, Georgia Governor Brian Kemp called for the redraw to create boundaries more favorable to Republicans following a Supreme Court decision on redistricting. Kristen Goodwin, Fox News.
14: And another classic comes to the Sphere.
25: The Sphere in Las Vegas is getting ready to do the time warp again. Sphere Entertainment announced the Rocky Horror Picture Show will get the supersized immersive treatment next, following the blockbuster success of The Wizard of Oz at the venue, which premiered last August and has now sold more than 3 million tickets. The 1975 cult classic will be enhanced using the same advanced technology that upgraded Oz for the Sphere's massive wraparound screen. The Rocky Horror Picture Show at Sphere is expected to open in 2027. Michelle Polino, Fox News.
14: And Apple plans to raise prices due to memory chip crunch. That's according to the Wall Street Journal. I'm Carmen Roberts. This is Fox News.
26: Several wrecks still being worked, causing huge backups. 40 eastbound at mile marker 371 east of Watt Road, backed up all the way back well into Loudoun County. One on 40 westbound at Campbell Station, and you're backed up there to West Hills. Also working wrecks, John Sevier Highway at Martin Mill Pike, as well as Lovell Road at Parkside.
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30: Clouds will slowly begin to build in for the rest of tonight, and those winds really starting to pick up as well. Get ready for a breezy day for your Thursday. High temperatures pushing into the mid to upper 80s with scattered showers and thunderstorms developing, especially after lunchtime. Not everyone going to see the rain tomorrow, but where it does rain, it could be heavy with the potential for some gusty winds. I'm meteorologist Belle Oliver in the WVLT First Alert Weather Center.
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4: 5 o'clock hour. We made it. Greetings and salutations. Welcome to this brand new afternoon. This afternoon has never been lived before. It's a blank canvas. If you will it so, it can be your masterpiece. It certainly can. Think of three things for which you're grateful, and then do the afternoon with all the joy, wonder, enthusiasm, and gratitude you can muster. Hashtag

0: All right, Iran war. Yeah, that's enough. That's enough. We'll see what happens. All right. Let's move on. Ted Hall is good at what he does. Let's see here. One simple sentence. Pull up. I want to pull up this picture on my phone. Not that you will be able to see it, but I just want to be able to look at it as I engage the forthcoming conversation. Oh, there it is right there. Okay, now I can look at it. I am, at this moment, looking at a picture. Here is the simple sentence. I have declared today to be Grandson Day. This is not an official thing. I didn't read this anywhere. This was just on my heart today, Grandson Day. And so here's what I would like for you to do on Grandson Day. If you are a grandson and your grandparents are still alive, reach out to them today, like within the next hour. Call them, tell them you love them, that you were thinking about them. And then schedule something with them and go spend at least 90 minutes with them with your phone put away. And just spend time with them, right? I want all the grandsons. We'll get to Granddaughter's Day tomorrow. But all the grandsons that are listening to me, reach out to your grandparents, especially your granddad. I want you to do that. I really want you to do that this afternoon. I also want you to call and tell me about your grandfather and your grandmother. What you learned from them? Did they teach you any values? Did they do anything for you? Were you raised by your grandparents? But that's what I want grandsons to do today. Grandparents, if you have grandkids and you have grandsons, we'll get to granddaughters tomorrow because they're super special. I want you to reach out to your grandson. Tell him you love him. Tell him you're thinking about him. You know? And schedule some time with him. This is a two-way thing. What I wrote on my notes today was a simple sentence, but it has an exclamation point on it. What I wrote down was, I wish I had a granddad. Now, I couldn't be here without granddads, by the way. I never met my mother's father. I just heard stories about him. Just stories. Never met him. He lives in my mind and in my heart through stories. I don't exist without this man, and I don't know that much about him. Many of the stories were tough stories, but I don't know who he was. But I am a piece of that man. I'm a piece of that man. I don't exist without him. Now, the picture that I'm looking at right now is my father's father, who bears his name, or my father bears his name, Franklin Sidney Hill. And I'm looking at his face right now, and I'm looking for myself, right? I'm looking, I'm trying to see me in him. I'm trying to feel what his personality was really like. I met him. I was around him a little bit, but I don't remember a connection or conversation, or I just knew him as my grandfather. But I don't have granddad stories. right? I never had a birthday card from him, or I don't remember the sound of his voice. I don't remember what the timbre of his voice was. So if you were to play a recording of him right now, I would have no idea what he sounds like. Had a couple of interactions with him, but I am him. And I was thinking today that I wish I had a granddad. I wish I had granddad stories. I wish I could just be around him and go places with him and have him tell me. I pieced together the story of his life. He was raised in an orphanage in Chattanooga, Tennessee, the Steel Home for Children. He was found abandoned. Man, what I would not give to literally have a conversation with him, or to have the memory of several conversations with him. That would be so, I wish I had a granddad. I have two granddads. I just have no knowledge of them. I just have their DNA. I want to know who they are. I wish I could spend time with them. And if today, you know, knowing what I know and having experienced what I've experienced, man, I would be around my grandparents. Oh, just to soak up their stories, their life, maybe to have a better understanding of myself. So since I don't have, or I did not have the granddad experience, I would like to borrow some of yours this afternoon. Would you call me and tell me about your granddad? I'd like to know his name. I'd like to know something that you guys did together, how meaningfully he impacted your life, or maybe if he devastated your life and it changed you in a profound way. I'd like to hear about it. 515. The number is 656-8255, 1-800-951-8255.
1: This wreck on 40 eastbound just east of Watt Road has you backed up into Loudoun County. In fact, on 75 northbound, you're backed up all the way back to the Lenoir City exit. You're also lining up on 40 westbound at Campbell Station, where they're working another wreck. And we've got wrecks on John Xavier Highway at Martin Mill Pike, Lovell Road at Parkside, and Kingston Pike at Downtown West.
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1: Sherry Bigler, Pete Michaels, traffic.
3: Partly cloudy skies overnight. Temperatures falling into the low 70s for your Thursday morning. We'll see high temperatures climb to the mid 80s. Breezy tomorrow with some scattered showers and thunderstorms possible after lunch. I'm meteorologist Belle Oliver in the WVLT First Alert Weather Center.
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7: 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You remember Rick Astley?
8: Yes, sir. Rick Astley, right?
7: I think it's Astley.
8: Astley.
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7: Never gonna give you up. Never gonna. Can you?

0: You're welcome, buddy.
1: I like being a buddy. Yesterday, you said you're just going to buy me. I laughed about that all night.
2: I'm going to hook you up.
1: Did you know your grandfathers?
2: Yeah, I knew my granddaddy. I knew my daddy's daddy for a minute.
1: Yeah, I don't have any of those memories. But I wrote on the page today, I wish I had a granddad. It's a special kind of relationship. I would like to hear about your relationship with your granddad. It's Grandson's Day.

0: So if you are, and I made that up, by the way, but if you're a grandson, reach out to your grandparents, tell them you love them and schedule some time with them. If you're a grandparent, reach out to your grandson. And if you got a bunch of them, schedule one-on-one time with them. Go ahead and fill up the calendar for the rest of the year and make that connection. Troy, welcome to the broadcast.
1: Hey, Triple.
0: Hey, Troy. Doing? I am well, taking it one day at a time. Thank you for asking.
1: Amen. About grandfathers.
0: Yes.
1: My three times great-grandfather fought the Seminole Indians when they were trying to come across the border of South Georgia. His name was Seminole Jack. He was shot in the face with an arrow. And one distinctive thing about him is he smelled bad, naturally. I mean, who didn't smell bad? Yeah. But
0: that is hilarious.
1: He chewed tobacco, and one side of his face was black from the tobacco. And one side of his face was white with age. Okay, then his son, we are from South Georgia, Atlanta, you know, between Atlanta and the Florida border. His grandson played with Satchel Paige.
0: Now that is what a connection.
1: Okay, my great grandfather played baseball with Ty Cobb, and my grandmother hated Ty Cobb because
0: I bet you there's a story there.
1: Ty Cobb would get drunk in the bars. I mean, they made $30, and Ty Cobb would get drunk in the bars after practice or after a game or whatever. And granddaddy always came home beat up. My great uncle was one of the guys that went in to Hitler's bunker.
0: What a history in your family. Good gracious.
1: And then backed out and they blew it all up. But, yeah, I mean, it's good stuff.
0: Did you get to hang out with your granddad?
1: Oh, yes, sir. Yes, sir.
0: Yeah, what was that relationship that time, like for you?
1: He was very quiet.
0: Yeah.
1: He was, my dad was born in 43.
0: Oh, okay.
1: Still alive, still kicking, still doing his thing. But, and by the way, I'm so thankful for that.
0: Isn't that that's a beautiful thing.
1: Oh, it is. I mean, and stories and, you know, but as you asked me, did I talk to my grandfather? Yes, my dad's dad, my great-grandfather. I can remember in 1972, keep your mouth shut. I was 7, and he, you know, back then we did not have anything for cataracts, and his glasses looked like two Coke bottles, the bottom of two Coke bottles. And on Christmas, and you guys, Chris, keep your mouth shut. Now. You don't know what I'm talking about.
2: I ain't
1: said
2: nothing yet, Doc.
1: But, I'm quiet. Yeah, I mean, at Christmas, he at that time of his life. He hitchhiked before that. He hitchhiked, and he was going to Florida, and he got as far as Valdosta, Hayhara area, and stuff like that. And he went up to a feed store and said, "Hey, look, I need a job. I mean, I don't have any money. I don't have any food." And the guy at the feed store said, "You know, Miss Maybell down here has got a dairy farm, and she's looking for a farm hand." Now, this is my dad's dad.
0: Right.
1: And he stayed there until we went and got him.
0: He just...
1: We went and got him.
0: He just hitchhiked to Valdosta and just...
1: Yes!
0: My man.
1: Talk about kahuna. I mean, he was the man.
0: Thanks for the call.
2: Your heaviest interstate volume now, both directions past West Hills, both directions between Cedar Bluff and Level Road, and 40 eastbound, 75 northbound through the 40-75 split, and on up past the truck scales. You've got heavy volume now, southbound Alcoa Highway through the construction at John Sevier, and northbound Alcoa Highway in front of the airport.
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2: Sherry Bigler, Pete Michaels Traffic.
4: Partly cloudy skies overnight, temperatures falling into the low 70s for your Thursday morning. We'll see high temperatures climb to the mid-80s, breezy tomorrow with some scattered showers and thunderstorms possible after lunch. I'm meteorologist Belle Oliver in the WVLT First Alert Weather Center.
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25: 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It comes like a woman's son. It's all
0: Grandson's Day. You grandsons out there, reach out to your grandparents and tell them you love them. Schedule some time with them. You grandparents, reach out to your grandsons. We'll do Granddaughter's Day tomorrow. Tell them you love them, support them, schedule some time with them. I wish I had a grad. I don't have any granddad stories. I don't have any. I went to, you know, did this, went fishing, went whatever. I have a couple of grandma stories that are pretty good, but only knew one of my grandmothers. So I'm like, I'm trying to coattail your experience. So tell me about your granddad. And maybe grandmother, too. Greg is next. Greg, welcome to the Triple H Radio Experience.
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0: Hey, Greg.
26: You can claim mine as yours, because I guarantee you ain't going to forget this story when I get done.
0: Oh, all right.
26: Now, I'm going to start out owning this. My name is Greg Powell.
0: All right.
26: And I'm talking about my mother's dad. W.K. Stallsworth, William Kenneth Stallsworth, W.K. all the way. And I can't tell you how much I love my mother's dad. But anyway, so Pappy Stallsworth had dementia and Alzheimer's and so forth. But after my grandmother passed, my cousin and I, we used to go down to his house, pick him up, and take him to Shoney's or, you know, wherever, you know, blew his skirt up at the time. And we would try to spend time with him. Yeah, get ready. Put your seatbelt on. Okay, so I got him in a truck with us, my cousin and I did, and he was in the passenger seat. I was driving, and Tess was in the back. And Pappy Stallsworth just sat there for a second. I'm backing out of the driveway. He looks over at me, and just as flat, plainly as he could do it, he says, you know, your grandmother had perfect breasts. 2 which that old Suburban I was driving cleared out not one, but both sets of ditches. And I'll do it to this day. I'll call Tess up and I'll tell her, I said, I just called to tell you your grandmother had perfect breath. And of course, it just blows her mind all over again.
27: That is hilarious.
0: You know what?
26: Yeah,
0: my kind of guy. Listen, what was as funny, the setup was him in the truck with you or in the Suburban with you, and him just out of the blue starting the sentence with, you know, which indicates that his mind, he was making pictures in his mind. He was,
26: uh-huh.
0: Yeah, he was off in there.
26: Oh, yeah. He, I'll tell you what, I guess one of these days I'll have it because, mother had it, he had it, I guess I'm doomed, but you know, come to find out, maybe it's not going to be that bad. Maybe it might be an absolute hoot to live, you know, 1989 or something again.
0: Did he say breast, or did he say something else?
26: No, he said perfect breast.
0: He enunciated. He said perfect breast.
26: Oh, he was adamant.
0: My God.
26: The rest of it may not have been worth a dime, but she had it where it mattered, I guess, for him.
0: Greg, thanks for the call.

0: Where it mattered.
1: You can't remember nothing else, but you remember that. Oh, man. Let me go to Pookie. Pookie, welcome to the Triple H Radio Experience.
2: Hello, hello. What's up, Hal?
1: Hey, man, how you doing, sir?
2: I'm doing great. How about yourself?
1: Taking it one day at a time. I am well. Thank you, sir.
2: Very bad, man. Good to know. Good to know.
1: Tell me about your granddad story, your grandparents story.
2: So you guys need a story, huh? A good story. I don't really remember any stories, man.
1: Tell me what you love about him, man.
2: I just know my granddad, man. I love everything about my granddad, man. He's one of the most genuine persons I know, man. One of the most genuine people I know. Just raising us, man. You know, he was cool. He was stern, but at the same time, he gave us everything we wanted, man. You know, he was very loving, very caring. He was just the best, man. And I just want to tell him I love him. If he's listening, man, I just want to tell him how much I love him, man. And, my granddad, he's getting up in age, man. He's still hanging around, man. And I'm so thankful for him. Everything he has done for me, my mother, my uncle, my sister over the years, man, just all of us. He's been great.
1: Yeah,
2: I just want to say thank you, Granddaddy, and I love you.
1: Yeah, you can hear it in your voice. Grandson Day, do that thing. Pookie, it's great to talk to you, sir. Always a pleasure.
2: Hey, likewise, Hal.
1: All right. Oh, that's good right there. That's good. That's good. Yep. Yep. Yep. Sam, welcome to the Triple H Radio Experience. I have declared this grandson day, so I'm asking people to tell me about their grandparents. Is that Bart? I'm sorry, Bart.
3: Hey, Bart. I have no clue. I typed Bart on the screen.
1: It says Bart. You know, when I tell people about texting and I can't read the text, I'm literally telling you the truth.
3: He's just making up names. So if you hear the click, just start talking, okay?
4: I've been called Bert. It's okay.
1: What's up, Bart? Welcome to the broadcast.
4: Hey, I remember my grandfather had a little bit of trouble hearing. So he had one of those old-style hearing aids that he wore not in his ears but down his chest. But he made up with it. He would always play music with Coke bottles. And it wasn't those plastic ones. It was the glass ones that would sound really well and take time to play with us. And then he also took us to this place to go fishing. It wasn't like a regular lake. It was a place up in the Smoky Mountains where they stocked it with trout. And being a little kid, who wanted to wait around for a long time for a bite? You would go there and fish and catch those trout right away. I think that place is still open in the mountains. I couldn't remember the name of it.
1: There used to be a place called something Cricket that you could go fish and then they would cook it. I forget what they called it though. It was something Cricket. Anyway, but you remember him taking you there.
4: Yeah. I remember going fishing in a regular place and waiting there all day and that Tennessee hot sun beating down on me. And then my grandfather took me to that other place and I much rather like getting a bite right away and catching a fish instead of just baking out in that heat.
1: Hey, Bart, let me ask you this. Do you remember what you felt like when you were around him?
4: Safe and loved and having fun and just enjoying life.
1: You got any grandkids yourself?
4: No, I don't.
1: One day.
4: Oh, someday.
1: Yeah. Bart, thank you.
4: One other quick story is he would take us to K's, and I think he, which is the ice cream place, I think he enjoyed it more than we did.
1: Chapman Highway.
4: Yep.
1: The big ice cream cone. That place was that I was talking about is called the Cross-Eyed Cricket. and you could go there and fish, and then they would something like that. Anyway, hey, thanks for the call. I really appreciate that. Yeah, you know what?
4: Chris just
1: gave me some insight. I hope to be a grandfather one day, and he gave me some insight. He gave me three words. I'll mention them in just a moment. It's the
3: Triple-A cricket.
1: You know what? It really nice breast.
3: Yep, those are three words.
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7: Heavy volume continuing, 75 northbound, 40 eastbound through the 40-75 split and out of Loudoun County, 40 westbound from Cedar Bluff on out past Level Road. Still slowing, 40 westbound out of town, southbound down across the Solway Bridge, northbound Broadway through Fountain City into Halls Crossroads and the 129 bypass in Alcoa.
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7: Sherry Bigler, Pete Michaels Traffic.
9: Partly cloudy skies overnight, temperatures falling into the low 70s for your Thursday morning. We'll see high temperatures climb to the mid-80s, breezy tomorrow with some scattered showers and thunderstorms possible after lunch. I'm meteorologist Belle Oliver in the WVLT First Alert Weather Center.
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17: 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But are they safe? And do they really work? Well, first, let's talk about actual magnesium. 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
1: No, no, no, no.
0: Okay.
1: It's a few years old. It's an artist, Swatkins.
0: Is he related to...
1: Harvey?
0: Yeah.
1: I don't know. But he's got that feel that fits with the guitar.
0: Yeah, that's... I was like, wait a minute. Grandson's Day. Steve, welcome to the broadcast.
2: Hey, Brother H. I don't know where to begin. My paternal grandfather, when we moved back here, he was a shell of a man, bedridden with emphysema, and he lived about a year, so I never really knew him. But my maternal grandfather, Papaw, on the other hand, was a different story. He was something else. He lived a rough life, and you pick up on these things as you get older. Mama and Papa both had difficult lives. My mama witnessed her father kill her mom when she was 7 in 1932. Mm. And Papa, when he was young, his sister was killed by a cousin with a shotgun in an accident. Just children. And there was never anything strawberry in the house, no strawberry jam, nothing. And they, him and his sister had been picking wild strawberries, and that's when she was shot. So that was the reason. But Papaw, he was that old generation. He was born in 1917. He always wore Pointer brand overalls. He didn't have money, but he insisted on quality. And he drove a 66 Ford Mustang that was dark blue with two-tone silver blue and dark blue interior. And he would drive Mama to Newport from Hot Springs. And he wouldn't run the air conditioner because he didn't want to cut down on his gas mileage. And he had the window down, his arm out, and that hair flopping in the wind. He had real long arm hair. And he'd sit there in that 95-degree heat because Mama would go to, it was called Parks Belks then, not Belks. It was Park Belks. And she would go in there because she would buy nice stuff when she bought it, whether it was China or whatever. And she shopped there in Newport. But a couple of funny stories. One, I remember the old timers, the old men, they would invent words for curse words. They wouldn't take the Lord's name in vain.
0: Yeah, my dad said,
2: "Dad burn, dad burn,
0: dag nabbit, gosh darn it," and all that. Yeah.
2: Yeah, Papaw's word was Gideon. And one time, Mama, she didn't take no stuff off anybody. She sent him out to kill a rooster that was causing him problems, and he managed to catch the rooster, and he tried to twist it, and it spurred him, and he threw it down and said, "Hey, Gideon." And Mama came out and just broke the rooster's neck and said, "There you go, John. Now pluck it and leave well enough alone before you get hurt." But it went on, and their 50th anniversary came around. And so they, you know, all the kids, all six of them, bought him gifts. And he got a pocket watch to go in his overalls that had the zipper, you know, the pocket watch zipper. And they got him this real nice pocket watch that had a picture of a steam locomotive on it. Well, he had that watch, and he wasn't happy with it. So he got in that Mustang, and he drove back to the jeweler's down in Newport. He went into the jeweler's. He wanted his money back or to swap that watch. And the jeweler said, "What's wrong with it?" And Papaw opened the watch. He said, "You see that locomotive?" The jeweler said, "Yeah." And Papaw said, "This watch will outrun it."
0: Now, teach me how to say his veggie cuss word.
2: Yid-diem. Yid-diem.
0: Oh, instead of...
2: Yeah.
1: That's funny. Gid.
0: Gid dim.
1: Dim.
2: Gid dim. Gid dim.
0: Gid dim.
1: That is funny, boss.
2: There you go. You got it.
0: All right,
2: are you my papa? Are you my papa?
0: No, it looks like we got to take a gid dim break, though.
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11: A Better Life with Dr. Sanjay Gupta.
12: Eating a healthy diet is not only good for you physically, it can also keep your brain sharp as you age. According to a new study out of China, people who most closely followed the MIND diet slowed aging in key structures inside their brains by more than 2 years. The MIND diet is a combination of the Mediterranean diet, which we talk a lot about, and the DASH diet, which stands for Dietary Approaches to Stop Hypertension. All three of these diets are similar. But the MIND diet puts more of an emphasis on berries, beans, leafy green vegetables, fish, poultry, whole grains, olive oil, and nuts. You're not going to eat foods with a lot of saturated fat. 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That's the key. Just do the best that you can. I'm Dr. Sanjay Gupta, helping you live a better life.
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18: This is a Fox News alert. The deal is signed. I'm Lee Silasera. The 60-day memorandum of understanding between the U.S. and Iran signed by President Trump. A White House official tells Fox News it'll give Tehran waivers to sell oil and create a framework for $300 billion in aid. President Trump, now in Paris for the G7 talks, insists the U.S. is not putting up any money And he says he will allow Iran to have some missiles, but not nuclear ones.
19: If other countries have them, it's a little bit unfair for them not to have some. A ballistic missile is not the same thing as what we're talking about when we talk nuclear.
18: The deal also calls for Iran to allow ships to pass through the Strait of Hormuz. The MOU is expected to be signed on Friday in Switzerland. As expected, the Fed is holding interest rates steady following its first meeting with the new chair.
20: New Fed chair, Kevin Warsh.
21: The committee decided to maintain the target range for the Fed funds rate at 3.5% to 3.75%. In support of the Fed's dual mandate.
20: In an unusually short statement, Fed officials dropped language that had suggested their next move would be to cut their key rate. Warsh telling reporters that the Fed has the capability to deliver on its 2% inflation target, and that's what they're going to do.
18: Fox's Hillary Barsky. Wall Street stocks dropped on worries the Fed would hike interest rates this year to keep a lid on inflation. The Dow lost 507. The Nasdaq off 354. The S&P minus 91. Senate Democratic leader Chuck Schumer blasting President Trump for delaying today's confirmation hearing for Jay Clayton to become the next director of national intelligence.
22: Every action he takes undercuts our safety for his own ridiculous, sometimes even indiscernible, political motivation.
18: The president says he wants the Foreign Surveillance Act renewed, but said he won't sign off on it without the approval of a measure that strengthens voter ID laws. 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
18: A Fox News alert. The 60-day memorandum of understanding between the U.S. and Iran signed by President Trump. A White House official tells Fox it'll give Tehran waivers to sell oil and create a framework for $300 billion in aid. The former New York architect known as the Gilgo Beach serial killer has been sentenced.
35: Decades after killing multiple women on New York's Long Island, 62-year-old Rex Huerman was sentenced to life in prison without parole for his crimes. He admitted to killing 8 women, the remains of most of them found between 1993 and 2011. The killings went unsolved until DNA matched from a pizza crust Huerman discarded in a Manhattan trash can led to his arrest in 2023. During the sentencing hearing, victims' family members read impact statements, with one saying, quote, "I hope you suffer," recounting getting a taunting phone call from Huerman days after her sister had disappeared. In April, he pleaded guilty, working out a plea deal for the sentence he was given. In New York City, Tanya J. Powers, Fox News.
18: New poll takes a read on how Americans feel about civil liberties.
36: Most Americans believe civil liberties, such as the right to vote, are coming under threat, according to a new AP NORC poll, which finds respondents across all demographics agree fundamental freedoms, including the right to vote, free speech, and freedom of religion, remain essential to the country. The survey of nearly 2,500 adults finding, however, that respondents are more divided on the importance of the right to bear arms. And few, about one-third or less, see those rights as safe from threats. On voting rights, about two-thirds view it as under some threat. A third of all surveyed and nearly half of Black American respondents believe it's under major threat. Lillian Wu, Fox News.
18: Scientists finding evidence of the oldest known plague dating back about 200 years earlier than previously thought. I'm Lee Silasara. This is Fox News.
37: Your interstate volume is continuing to improve slowly, but you do still have some lines. 40 westbound from Cedar Bluff out to Lovell Road and 75 northbound up through the 40-75 split and then eastbound past Watt Road. Still lining up on Kingston Pike through Farragut and a big line on North Shore Drive through Rocky Hill.
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37: Sherry Bigler, Pete Michaels Traffic.
34: Clouds slowly began to build overnight with some breezy conditions picking up too, heading into the first half of your Thursday morning. Temperatures starting out mild, a lot of us into the low to middle 70s. We quickly reach the mid to upper 80s by the afternoon. We're going to keep with some scattered showers and thunderstorms developing, especially after lunchtime, continuing through the evening hours. I'm meteorologist Belle Oliver in the WVLT First Alert Weather Center.
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40: Into the 6 o'clock hour, greetings and salutations. Welcome to this brand new evening. This evening has never been lived before. It's a blank canvas. If you will it so, it can be your masterpiece. Here's how you do the evening. Think of three things for which you're grateful. And then do the evening with all the joy, wonder, enthusiasm, and gratitude you can muster. Hashtag TYG, turn it up. That coffee's good. We talked about Iran today on the broadcast. They said they won. We said we won. Was it win-win? We went step by step through the memo. Just was reading an article during the break. Mark Levin is mad about this deal. He is not happy. He's not happy about it. Be careful, Mark. Well, we'll see what happens. But I read this other article. The headline was really compelling from New York Magazine. What if it all came out? We're each attached to years of text, searches, and photos, an archive of humiliation that could detonate at any time. And it tells the story of a guy who was contacted by this website. And he thought it was a classic phishing thing where he gets this email and he said, in order for a person to contact, you know, our customer support, they need a verified blah, blah, blah. And we were looking at your account, blah, blah, blah. And but if you didn't send it, just let us know if this is not you or this is improper. And so he thought, oh, this is just a phishing scam. And then he gets another message and then they're like, we have certain information that has come to our attention that you might not want people to see. And he's like, wait a minute. I think he worked for Disney or something like that, and he was scared of getting into trouble with them. Anyway, they had all my man's stuff. And what's interesting about this is, especially with all of the text messages and stuff, is the side of you that you think is private, right? You know, like emails. That's why I am wary to put things into emails or text messages. I just am like, remember one time this guy told me, he said, what's going on? We want to do something about that, but can you send me an email detailing all the things that have been done to you or something like that? And I was like, no. No email. No email. people say things in emails and they say things in text messages and they say things, you know, on these social media platforms, fully believing, even if you read the terms of service, fully believing that it's all private. What if it did all, you know, people could find out what you actually think of them, things you've said about your coworkers, times that you sounded guilty, your lowest moment? I think in the future, you know, this FISA thing is out there and a lot of people are concerned and, you know, younger people are less concerned about being surveilled. But what if it did all come out? Which sets you up for a great conversation. I think that is one of the most compelling reasons to just kind of go, you know, I don't want to live a great life. Not a perfect life, just a great life. Just to kind of conduct yourself and carry yourself through life in such a way that it's okay. I think people should have their privacy. These scammers are something else. One of the things, there's a type of scammer that I hate to use the word hate, but that I hate. The people that scam older Americans out of their money, that makes me so upset. That makes me so upset. And so live the good life, folks. Live the good life. That's point number one, live the good life. But the point number two is this. There's no privacy on the internet. Just work from that position. There's no privacy. And it's going to be especially challenging as these higher levels of AI are deployed in the world. Right? When Dario at Anthropic said, if it can be reached, it can be breached, they meant that. So now some people say, well, if you don't have anything to hide, why would you care? You care about your privacy. Privacy is not secrecy. Privacy is not deceit. Privacy should just be a basic human right. The fact that you want to keep your personal life personal and your personal business personal, that is not an indication that there's something wrong there. Privacy is not guilt. Privacy is not you're up to something. Privacy is, this is my business, that's your business. Stay out of my business, and I will joyfully stay out of yourn. You know, there's this proverb that says, don't even talk bad about your boss because a little bird could carry it away to something like that. And it's very interesting when you look at the Proverbs and it seems like this fantastical stuff, but the ability to surveil is through the roof. Your phone is listening to you. Your watch is listening to you. There are cameras all around you all the time that you don't even know are there. They have drones the size of insects. They have drones that look like birds and animals and things like that. You don't know. You don't know. So it just might be time to just kind of go, you know what? Let me just go old school. That's why I have such appreciation for truth tellers. People who good, bad, or indifferent, they're just like, here's the truth about what's going on with me. Blah. If they want to. It cuts out a lot. It cuts out the middleman. Cuts out the middleman. No. There's no such thing as privacy on the internet. One, point number one. Point number two. There's no such thing as privacy among gossips. So if you're around people that talk about other people a lot, everybody will do it from time to time. But if that is their trade craft, if you're around somebody that gossips a lot, they gossip about you. Let me run it back. If you're around somebody that gossips a lot, they gossip about you. Just know that going in. So there's no privacy on the internet. So don't put it on there or put it out there if you're not ready for it to be there permanently. Just heads up. But there's no privacy with gossips. So just which is just a call to just kind of go, you know what, let me order my steps in such a way that I kind of avoid landmines that I could step on that I could have prevented. That text you were going to send tonight that was going to flame somebody out, you were going to cuss them good and you were going to do all of that stuff doesn't go away. The delete button is the hide button. Hide it from me so I have a feeling that it went away. It didn't go anywhere. It just got out of your eyesight. And you'll find out that it didn't go anywhere when you have some kind of major lawsuit and then they get the records. That's the most interesting, not the the most definite article. It's very interesting to me that in lawsuits and these big stories, you will find text messages from 10 years ago come back into the court record. And you have to think at some point a person deleted all of the text, or they changed phone companies, or they did whatever, and all of a sudden you're in a court of law and people are bringing it all back. The former head of Google, Eric Schmidt, I believe is his name, I read a book by him called The Coming Digital Age, and he talked about the concept of digital permanence. They're watching, they're listening. I don't like it, by the way. I want privacy, but we're in the internet age now. We live in it. We're stuck with it. So I would just say to you, make a marker, know this, it could all come back. There's no privacy on the internet or these social media platforms. Please govern yourself accordingly. Number two, if you're around people that gossip a lot, men and women do it, but if they talk about other people a lot, they talk about you 100%. 100%. 100. Run, Forrest, run. Let's get a break. 618 on the Triple H Radio Experience.
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0: What are they? Can you interpret that for me?
1: Yes, shake it.
0: Can you define it?
1: Shake your booty. Shake your booty. Shake your groove thing.

0: Quincy?
1: No. I am shocked that you didn't get that on the first try.
0: Prince?
1: No.
0: I don't know.
1: Same group, same album.
0: I don't know.
1: Larry Blackman.
2: Okay. Yeah. He's
1: here
2: great
1: now, right?
2: Yeah. He's great.
0: I don't know Larry Blackman as a producer, so I don't know his full sound. But it's fantastic.
2: When did you first start listening to secular music?
1: Out loud?
2: You grew up as a church boy, and I think you were holiness when you first started out.
1: No, I was Baptist.
2: Oh, okay.
1: Yeah, we were Baptist.
2: Weren't you over at Mount Moriah, though?
1: Yeah, but that's not where I started.
2: Oh, okay.
1: Yeah.
2: Weren't they holiness?
1: Yeah.
2: Long skirts, buns. Jesus all the time, legs crossed. No nice breast. And when did you first start listening to secular music? Pardon me. Just once a day. No more than one.
1: Just tell you what I'm going to do.
2: It's okay. I don't need a
1: I'm just going to middleman. I got you.
2: Yeah.
1: I can't remember when I first started listening to the boop de boop or the blues. That's what Daddy would call them, blues. Blues. I don't know because I can remember being young and like maybe even preteen and listening to it wasn't gospel. It was, you remember Disco Duck? Disco Duck.
2: I used to know how to do that too. You know who did that song, by the way?
1: Nope.
2: The radio host, Rick Dees, if I remember correctly.
1: Really?
2: I think he was behind that head. Let me just double check.
1: And that wasn't gospel, but I had the record.
2: Yeah.
1: And I thought it was cool. And I remember listening to Glenn Campbell when I was young and liking Glenn Campbell and listening to it.
2: Yeah, Disco Duck was recorded by Rick Dees in 1976. Number one Billboard hit. It was one of the biggest hits of that year. I thought it was Rick Dees. Yeah, radio guy.
1: I bet I was 11 or 12 before I started, like, really, because it wasn't like, I guess it was forced on me. I was about to say it wasn't forced on me. I just grew up listening to quartet music, and that's all I knew, and that's what I gravitated to until I heard Commission, and I was like, oh, you can make quartet music sound like this? Wait a minute.
2: Yeah, Commission was breakthrough. By the way, if you're listening now, was there a type of music that your parents did not approve of that you listened to? Was there a type of music that you loved that your parents did not approve of that you had to sneak and listen to that now wouldn't be considered controversial at all? 656-8255, 1-800-951-8255. The very first secular music that I remember just listening to and enjoying was Dionne Warwick. My sister loved Dionne Warwick.
1: So did your brother.
2: Huh?
1: And so did your brother.
2: Did he mention that?
1: Yeah, he talked about it. We played it for him because he talked about that. That's the song that was playing when he met his girl.
2: My brother is so crazy. What do you get?

0: stay on one note, two notes, maybe.
1: Can you tell who produced it?

0: I'll never fall in love again.
1: Man, what? That was the gateway drug. Well, you know what? I was over there listening to all of it.
2: And then what did you listen to?
1: Dionne Warwick. No, the gateway drug was actually Andre Crouch. Because my parents at first had a big problem with Andre Crouch.
2: Why?
1: And I guess the gateway drug was actually your boy, Edwin Hawkins.
2: Wow.
1: The song, Oh Happy Day.
2: They didn't like Oh Happy Day?
1: It was too whatever. And it became a worldwide hit. But that opened me up to, you know, Andre Crouch, who was very contemporary for his time, which opened me up to Dionne Warwick. And then once I fell over there into Dionne Warwick, then it went on down through there.
2: Ohio Players and Richard Pryor.
1: Yeah. That's what, now we're talking. Learn to cuss and lust.
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12: Heart disease is still the leading cause of death here in the United States and around the world. But what if there was something you could do earlier in life to reduce the odds of becoming a statistic? Well, here in the United States, tens of millions of adults already take a statin to lower their cholesterol. But new guidance put out by the American College of Cardiology and the American Heart Association now emphasize that treating high cholesterol sooner could significantly reduce a person's lifetime risk of heart attack or stroke. How early are we talking? In your 30s, believe it or not. Of course, you need to talk to your doctor about whether statins are right for you, but you should know that the evidence is really starting to stack up that shows the earlier you get a jump on reducing lifelong exposure to plaque-causing lipids and lipoproteins, the better the odds are going to be for you. Make sure you get your cholesterol checked. That's the first step. I'm Dr. Sanjay Gupta, helping you live a better life.
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0: kids, if you're in the car listening right now, 50 years ago, Chris Marian had this record, and he's in his little bedroom. He's got his poster of the Charlie's Angels up on the wall. He's got the Bo Derek braided hair poster up there, Dallas Cowboy cheerleaders, crusty sock, and he's listening to Disco Duck. You know, Convoy got me during that time.
1: 10-4, good buddy. We got us a convoy.
0: Oh, that song, man. That song.
2: And my mama liked country music, so.
1: 10-4, good buddy. We got us a convoy.
2: I think we always listen to
0: country.
2: Blues, as daddy would call it. Y'all listening to them blues again? If it wasn't gospel, it was called blues. I don't care what it was. It could be
0: rock.
2: Would
0: you look up the song Teddy Bear? A country song called Teddy Bear was famous with truckers. It was about a trucker. I think it was called Teddy Bear. And that's when we used to pretend like we were on the CB radio. On the radio, I used to go,
1: Breaker, breaker, 19, this is Teddy Bear.
0: Oh, this song right here just tore me up. Be in the car with my dad.
3: I was on the outskirts of a little southern town, trying to reach my destination before the sun went down. The old CB was blaring away on channel 19 when there came a little boy's voice on the radio line. And he said, Breaker 19, is anyone there? Come on back, truckers, and talk to Teddy Bear. Well, I keyed the mic and I said, you got it, Teddy Bear. And the little boy's voice came back on the air. Appreciate the break. Who we got on that end? I told him my handle and then he began. Now, I'm not supposed to bother you fellas out there. Mom says you're busy and for me to stay off there. But you see, I get lonely and it helps to talk. Cause that's about all I can do. I'm crippled and I can't walk. I came back and told him to fire up that mic, and I'd talk to him as long as he liked. This was my dad's radio, the little boy said, but I guess it's mine and mom's now, cause my daddy's dead. Dad had a wreck about a month ago. He was trying to get home in a blinding snow. Mom has to work now to make ends meet, and I'm not much help with my two crippled feet. She says not to worry, that we'll make it all right.
2: Why are you laughing?
3: I hear her crying sometimes late at night.
2: It's not funny.
3: You know, there's one thing I want more than anything else to see. Oh, I know you guys are too busy to bother with me. But, you see, my dad used to take me for rides when he was home. But I guess that's all over now since my daddy's gone. Not one breaker came on the old CB as that little crippled boy talked with me.
2: Stop.
3: I tried hard to swallow a lump that just wouldn't stay down as I thought about my boy back in Greenville town. Dad was going to take Mom and me with him later on this year. Well, I remember him saying, someday this old truck will be yours, Teddy Bear. But I know I'll never get to ride an 18-wheeler again. But this old base will keep me in touch with all my trucker friends. Teddy Bear's going to back on out now and leave you alone, because it's about time for Mom to come home. But you give me a shout when you're passing through, and I'll sure be happy to come back to you. Well, I came back and I said, before you go, 1010, what's your home 20, little CB friend? Well, he gave me his address and I didn't once hesitate, because this hot load of freight is just going to have to wait. I turned that truck around on a dime and headed straight for Jackson Street, 229. And as I rounded the corner, oh, I got one heck of a shock. 18-wheelers were lined up for three city blocks. Well, I guess every driver for miles around had caught Teddy Bear's call. and that little crippled boy was having a ball. For as fast as one driver would carry him in, another would carry him to his truck and take off again. Well, you better believe I took my turn at riding Teddy Bear. And then I carried him back in and put him down in his chair. And buddy, if I never live to see happiness again, I want you to know I saw it that day in the face of that little man. We took up a collection for him before his mama got home. And each driver said goodbye, and then they were all gone. He shook my hand with a mile-long grin and said, "So long, Tucker. I'll catch you again." Yeah, I hit that interstate with tears in my eyes. And I turned on the radio, and I got another surprise. Breaker 19 came a voice on the air. Just one word of thanks from Mama Teddy Bear. We wish each and every one a special prayer for you, 'cause you just made my little boy's dream come true. I'll sign off now before I start to cry. May God ride with you. 10-4. And goodbye.
0: That one got me. When I was a kid, first time I heard that, I was like,
2: did you cry?
0: My dad liked that song. We were in the car. I remember it. We were sitting there. Elroy, welcome to the broadcast.
4: Thank you very much. I remember this song, man, when I came from California A in 2001. My brother-in-law played this song. We had a business, man, Sandblaster did. He played this song. We said, I went to Chattanooga, man. Good song, man. And I'm going to tell you something. Like country music, when I was in San Jose, AFS-7, station out of Guam, man, it was two songs we used to play. One, when all that shit was heading out, we'd play On the Road Again. Coming back in, Neil Diamond, Coming to America. And I mean, man, everybody knew, you know, On the Road Again, hated that song because we knew we was pulling out. And we'd be gone for 3, 4, 5, 6 months. And I'm going to tell you something. Our CO really couldn't stand the Cowboys. So you know what he played for a country song?
0: What?
4: Mama gonna let your babies grow up to be Cowboys. I know what you mean, bro. There's nothing wrong with a short country song.
0: Hey, thanks for the call. That's pretty good.
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16: 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And do they really work? Well, first, let's talk about actual magnesium. That's an essential mineral that is needed for more than 300 different processes in the body, according to one dietitian. And most people get enough of it simply from the foods they eat. 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Now, when it comes to the science, we looked into this, and I gotta say, there's not a lot of strong evidence that magnesium supplements will actually help you sleep. 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I'm Dr. Sanjay Gupta, helping you live a better life.
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0: Okay.

0: That's nice. I like that. I like that. You know what? That's beauty, though. When somebody wakes up and before they put on their makeup, they're beautiful, but their heart is beautiful enough to pray for you. Like, that's the first thing they think about. That's, if you got you one of those.
1: You need to put some makeup on when you get through, though.
0: Prayer before makeup. Some women are beautiful without a touch of makeup.
1: Need you to brush some teeth.
0: Brush and floss. Makeup. Brush and floss, but prayer before makeup, that's a beautiful thing, Chris. But to be beautiful without the makeup, just to be, you know. That's an uncomfortable silence.
1: I'm still thinking about teddy bear. Teddy bear's on my mind.
2: I was driving down Route 66. I picked up the radio. "Hey, little boy, you sick?" Stop. He said, "Yes, sir. I don't feel too good." "Well, what would make you feel like you should?" "Mister, would you ride me in your big old truck?" I said, "Son, I'm coming your way. You're in luck." So I picked him up, rode him around, took him back home, and set him down. For once in his life, he had somebody to care. And I said, "I love you, little crippled teddy bear."
0: That's not right, Howard. That's not right. That's not right. I loved that little song when I was growing up. That was one of the ones. You didn't like my remix?
1: You kind of wrong for that, man.
0: No.
1: I'm just saying.
0: Should I do the full version and bring it tomorrow?
1: Yeah,
0: my please. Remix.
1: Yes, please. Let me see if I can find the karaoke version. Let's see if I can find. I don't know if I can find the karaoke version.
0: Oh man, I love life.
1: Oh, it's got the vocals on it, I think, though.
3: "And I Can't Walk."
1: Yep. Find a karaoke version. I want to hear your
0: version.
1: Can
0: find it. You can find it. Just put instrumental. Don't put karaoke.
1: Nope.
0: Just put instrumental instead of karaoke. It'll get you right there. Get you something.
1: He keeps bringing up Elvis Presley's.
0: Oh. Uh-huh. I'm ready.
1: Oh, I know you are.
0: I can go off the dome. Mm-mm-mm.
1: Yeah, I can't find one.
0: Oh, okay. Well, I can do a cappella.
1: Nope, that ain't it either.
0: Too fast. It's got to be. You know what I mean?
1: I do. Go ahead, man. You got 90 seconds. Give me your best 90.
0: I was driving along Route 75. I had no idea he was barely alive. He called on the radio. "Anybody there?" I said, "Hey, little captain, who's this?" "It's me, Teddy Bear." I said, "How you doing? How you feeling inside?" He said, "Mr. Truck Driver, could I have one more ride?" "They've only given me 6 days for me to live."
2: I just wonder in my heart.
1: Where?
2: I just wonder in my heart.
1: Wait a minute. Can you spell that, teddy bear? In my what?
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16: If you're caring for an aging parent, you may feel quite often that you're alone in what you're doing. But you're not. Not by a long shot. According to a new report by the Pew Research Center, 10% of U.S. adults are caring for a parent over age 65. Millions more are caring for a spouse or partner 65 or older. Beyond the sheer numbers, this report, perhaps unsurprisingly, found a major difference in caregiver well-being between men and women. One psychologist we spoke to suggested thinking 5 years in the future and imagining where you are right now. Will you be glad you took something on, or regretful that you didn't? You also need to cut yourself some slack, he said, especially women. Don't try to shoulder all of the burden by yourself. You might need to ask for help before you burn out. You'll be so glad you did. I'm Dr. Sanjay Gupta, helping you live a better life.
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23: This is
0: is a Fox News alert. The agreement signed. I'm Lee Silicera. President Trump has signed off on the deal with Iran, setting up negotiations over the country's nuclear program.
5: President Trump signed the Memorandum of Understanding during a G7 dinner in Paris ahead of a planned signing ceremony Friday. The agreement requires Iran to open up the Strait of Hormuz for toll-free transit and lifts the U.S. naval blockade.
6: Then it's a Memorandum of Understanding. If it doesn't get done in 60 days, that's all right. We go back to bombing. You know, I don't want to do that because it's so good.
5: President Trump says the U.S. is not providing money to Iran, though the agreement does require waiving sanctions on Iran's oil exports. With the MOU signed, negotiations now begin on a process for downgrading Iran's highly enriched uranium.
0: Fox's Jared Halpern in Washington, but a spokesman for Iran's foreign ministry says if Israel's attacks on Lebanon continue, that will be considered a breach of the agreement. The president derailing a confirmation hearing for Jay Clayton, his pick to become the next director of National Intelligence.
23: Late this morning, Intelligence Committee Chairman Tom Cotton said the committee would proceed with Clayton, quote, unless the president directs him not to. Then Cotton canceled the hearing. He said it was, quote, regrettable that the president has directed Jay Clayton not to appear. Democrats accuse the president of playing with fire on national security. The president also says he will not sign a renewal of the nation's top anti-terrorism program, FISA, until lawmakers pass the Save America Act.
0: Fox's Chad Pergram on Capitol Hill. The Save America Act is a bill that would strengthen voter ID laws. Jamaica's national security minister says the country is in discussions with the U.S. to accept third country deportees. The deportees would reportedly not be placed in detention, though details of where they would be housed are still to be determined. 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
30: Clouds will slowly begin to build in for the rest of tonight, and those winds really starting to pick up as well. Get ready for a breezy day for your Thursday. High temperatures pushing into the mid to upper 80s with scattered showers and thunderstorms developing, especially after lunchtime. Not everyone going to see the rain tomorrow, but where it does rain, it could be heavy with the potential for some gusty winds. I'm meteorologist Belle Oliver in the WVLT First Alert Weather Center.
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1: 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It's International Picnic Day and Sushi Day. I doubt I show. But if I do, we'll start at 6. The Phil Show. I'm coming. 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Well, we're

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3: All right, thank you, Scott Shannon. Thanks to all of you for being with us. 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How many total years have you been on this show?
4: 21.
3: How many times can you think of in the course of me being on the air between all of the travel we do, all of the shows that we do, radio, TV, extra broadcasts, speeches, book signings, events, all that. How many times, Freedom Concerts back in the day, how many times have I lost my voice that you can recall or the best guesstimate you can give me?
4: Oh, my God. So many.
3: Right.
4: Many. A lot.
3: And
4: 20, and 25, 50.
3: And how often when I'm losing my voice or lost it, have you told me don't go on the air?
4: Well, no, that's not true. I don't tell you not to go on the air. I tell you to take.
3: You try to persuade me to take a day off.
4: I tell you, you could use a little rest. Just a little.
3: By the way, that is so fake news in terms of the spirit and attitude. I will push through. I mean, I've had laryngitis. It's diagnosed laryngitis. And, you know, at times, sometimes the vocal cords kind of shut down a little bit. He's having a stroke. I'm like, I've had this my whole career. And I appreciate the kind words people have been sending my way, except for he's stroking out. But it's happened so often. It's like, why all of a sudden did this take on a life of its own?
4: Well, I have to tell you.
3: I don't want the whole story. Just take
4: a minute. What are you talking about the whole story? I'm going to give you something nice. You're going to like this.
3: Okay.
4: Wait a minute. Yeah. There was a woman that emailed me, a very nice woman. She didn't want anything. She didn't ask for anything. All she said was, I have a 500-person prayer group. We're doing a prayer chain for Sean. We hope he's okay. This is very nice. That's the kind of people you have in your audience.
3: You know what? I just think it's beautiful. But, you know, at different times, like for me to come on the air just now, right here, to start this show, before I came on the air, I opened up my voice. And the other night when I was with JD, we did a podcast. We finished about 5 minutes until the live show at 9. And then in the process, the interim, my throat closes up, which is kind of normal based on my history, how this thing works with me. I didn't open my voice up, and it took me until I got to the conversation part to be able to talk. And so it is not unusual, but I mean, I guess I should be happy that people are so kind and nice and loving and concerned. Then, of course, you have the people that wish me dead, but I can't really help that too much. Good thing I don't read all these social media comments. I think Sweet Baby James said, nah, I don't think I'd read that. I don't think that's a good idea. Anyway, thank you for your kind words, everybody. Yeah, I'm still struggling with it. I don't really want to go on all the medicines that are available to reduce the inflammation in the vocal cords because it's like the worst medicine in the world. So, you know, we're just kind of powering through and trying to get through day by day. And I appreciate people tolerating if it's not, you know, at times if it's a little rough. But no, I'm in perfect health. I'm in actually the best health I've ever been in my life with doctor's approval and checkup and everything in between. I want to get to this whole issue, and I'm going to give you a different perspective, I think, and having spoken with all of the people involved in this. As it relates to this Iranian deal and where I cut to the chase and other people don't cut to the chase. And I have, for example, I had a long conversation with Steve Witkoff and a long conversation. And it went into great specificity and detail way beyond this memorandum of understanding. If you've done a business deal in your life, they put together usually what is called a term sheet. Some people might call it a memorandum of understanding. It's all pretty much the same thing. And all it is like the basis. All right, we're starting on these points. And you sign it, and it just means you agree to begin discussions, what the discussions are about. They actually, I learned, and I don't think he'd mind me sharing this with you, so I will. He didn't tell me it was off the record, that it is so much deeper than that term sheet. It is so different. And then there's other pressure. J.D. Vance was on some show saying that, that there was a lot of pressure just to get something on paper so that all these discussions, they didn't want to have it out in public because there still are factions that are, competing for power within the Iranian regime. Meaning you have the hardliners, the IRGC, some of these people, and then the more political side. And there is a group of people that desperately want out of this situation because they see what's happening to their country. The most effective move besides the bombing, obviously Midnight Hammer, Epic Fury were historic in so many different ways. And obviously that has had a massive impact on Iran. The blockade is the single most other effective thing that the president put in place. Their entire economy, 90% of it, is an energy oil-based economy. After the president resumed those two big bombings last week, it got the Iranians' attention. And when he said the next night is going to be harder than the previous two nights, and he's probably taking Karg Island, then all behind the scenes, I am told that all hell broke loose and that all the Iranians and JD confirmed this to me. I have no reason to doubt him, that for the first time in 47 years, there is direct communication with the Iranian leadership. And that had apparently never happened before. And they were begging to sign a sheet and get their signature on a piece of paper. And that quote was the memorandum of understanding. I don't even think they're going to have a ceremony on signing this stupid thing because it's meaningless anyway, because that's not what the deal is going to be. And that's what Witkoff went into. That's what JD was saying on the TV show two nights ago, et cetera, et cetera. Now, let me predicate all of this by saying, I will never trust the Iranians. I do believe that these hardliners are hardcore. We cannot forget that a little over a week ago, they fired a missile, a drone shot at an Apache helicopter. And I would even argue if those pilots had died in that incident, we'd be having a very, very different discussion on the air today. Thank God they're alive. Thank God they're recovered. But it really doesn't matter because at the end of the day, if, you know, as somebody that knows Donald Trump and has known him for 30 years, and the guy that wrote The Art of the Deal, maybe it's me, and you can say that I have a bias. I don't care. But I tend to listen to what he says because it really doesn't matter what other people say. It matters what Donald Trump says. And, for example, the president said now at least, I think we counted 10, 12 times, said it again today, that the memorandum of understanding is not the deal and warned that the U.S. would revert to dropping bombs if he doesn't like the deal. Now I'll take it a step further. I spoke to the president while he's at the G7, and the president said to me, I have no problem going right back and taking Karg Island in 2 seconds. This is more their opportunity than ours. And I figured I would give it a shot. And he said, if I don't like the deal, we'll go back to shooting all of them, dropping bombs on their heads. If they don't behave, we'll go right back to dropping bombs right in the middle of their head. And, you know, here's one cut of the many times he said it.
2: Is the text of the agreement now final, or are you still...
5: No, it's not final. It's a memorandum of understanding. And if I don't like it, we'll go back to shooting at them, dropping bombs on their head.
2: When do you expect the word...
5: If I don't like it, if they don't behave, we'll go right back to dropping bombs right smack in the middle of their head. Okay? Because they misbehaved for 47 years. All right?
6: Does it include...
5: But nobody could have made this deal. I mean, the JCPOA done by Obama, he handed them $1.7 billion in cash, gave them hundreds of millions of dollars, gave them billions and billions of dollars, but he gave them $1.7 billion in cash, green cash from banks. into a Boeing 757 and flew it into Iran. And they stood at the plane. I have pictures of it, like, oh my God, look at this money he's giving us. He tried to bribe his way out. I didn't do that. Nobody mentions that. $1.7 billion and hundreds of millions of dollars. They tried to bribe their way out of it. And you know what the Iranians did? They laughed at Obama and they said he's a stupid son of a...
3: And that's the president in his own words. So, listen, I have always been, and Reagan coined the term, trust but verify. And I am very untrusting of a regime that has been responsible, the number one state sponsor of terror, run by people that chant death to Israel, death to America, that have expressed a desire for a worldwide caliphate, that is a death cult that kills its own people, that funds all of these proxies. Yes, they have been degraded. Their navy's gone. Their ships are gone. Their missile defenses are mostly dead. Their air defense systems are non-existent. We could fly and bomb any part of Iran we want any second of any day that we want. So do I have, and does the president, did I get a sense from the president that he has a healthy dose of skepticism? Yes, he does. But he has a resolve that I know to be true. And that is that at the end of the day, if this is not going to shape up into what they are saying and we're saying that they want, I don't think it's going to last very long. And I think we'll be back where we are. And probably I would say he'll hit them even harder. Now that is, so I'm not wringing my hands like everybody else. And maybe it's because of what we have seen of President Trump and his actions leading up to this point and what the Trump doctrine really is. Some people say, well, why don't we just finish off this leadership? That's never been a stated goal of President Trump. The president has said the Trump

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1: Act together? Probably. Yeah. Do I think the president means what he says, that he'll go back to bombing them? I absolutely believe it. So anyway, a report out that this deal may be signed remotely without any signing ceremony. I don't really see the need for it anyway, because I think it's fairly meaningless. I think what's in Donald Trump's head is what matters. The White House says, by the way, that there's been all these false reports out there circulating in multiple mainstream media outlets about a text or a series of texts. And some of the drafts of the Memorandum of Understanding, and the White House is saying these leaked texts of the Iran agreement published by CNN and others are not accurate. The president's pushing back hard on reports that the U.S. or Gulf allies are bankrolling Tehran. They don't get a penny, only based on specific things, actions that they take that shows good faith on their part. So the Reconstruction Fund language is we're not investing 10 cents and other countries can't invest until such time as the Iranians take concrete actions. I think that's a big part of this as well. And so with all of that said, I think you should be a trust but verify audience. I think we have to watch it with clear eyes. I think that we have to know what we're dealing with. We're dealing with an Islamo-fascist death cult regime. With that said, they have been defeated on every level militarily. And you have a president that is saying publicly that he's very committed to going back militarily in 2 seconds. And I think that the president's actions, he's kind of earned our trust in the sense that he's proven with Soleimani beating the caliphate, Baghdadi, Midnight Hammer, Epic Fury, that he really doesn't have any compunctions doing it. So I guess I have a little bit more comfort knowing that he'll flip on a dime if he has to. That's my take. And it's not spin. I think that could happen. This could happen by the weekend, for crying out loud. It's crazy. All right. We're on to health, wellness, fitness, nutrition, longevity. 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

we got a lot coming up. All things Simple Man. Bill O'Reilly will join us today. We'll get his take on all this. Also, we'll check in with Governor Greg Abbott. I mean, the migration into Texas is insane. We'll get his take on six gender Tellerico and God is non-binary Tellerico. Why did Democrats have so much hope on that guy? Straight ahead.

0: This is a Fox News alert. I'm Tom Rigotti. President Trump has signed a ceasefire deal with Iran, setting up negotiations over the country's nuclear program over the next 60 days. Fox's Jared Halpern reports.
1: The agreement requires Iran to open up the Strait of Hormuz for toll-free transit and lifts the U.S. naval blockade.
2: Then it's a memorandum of understanding. If it doesn't get done in 60 days, that's all right. We go back to bombing.
1: President Trump says the U.S. is not providing money to Iran.
0: But the agreement requires waiving sanctions.

0: Partly cloudy skies overnight. Temperatures falling into the low 70s for your Thursday morning. We'll see high temperatures climb to the mid 80s. Breezy tomorrow with some scattered showers and thunderstorms possible after lunch. I'm meteorologist Belle Oliver in the WVLT First Alert Weather Center.
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1: All right, 25 now till the top of the hour. 800-941-SEAN, our number if you want to be a part of the program. 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You're outdoors more, probably in more dangerous situations than usual. You've always got to prepare, have a safety security plan for yourself and your family. If that God forbid moment comes, somebody wants to bring harm to you, your family. And anyway, Sig Sauer, all proudly made in Live Free or Die, New Hampshire. They have a big workforce full of former military, great people. They are the proud partner of our U.S. military, the official sidearm of all branches of the U.S. military. Part of my collection, I have the M17 pistol. That's the same one carried by our brave men and women that defend freedom around the world. Same with NATO forces also, as a matter of fact. My daily carry is usually my P365. It is the number one concealed carry pistol in the country. And as a matter of fact, our whole team on the show, we're a Sig Sauer family. And sweet baby James, like me, has a collection. And Linda has the P365 special Rose special edition. What is the Rose special edition? Why do I not know what the Rose special edition is?
2: So
1: I didn't know that.
2: All kidding aside, it's a beautiful, beautiful, like, it's like a piece of art on a gun, and it's engraved in this gorgeous, like, rose gold color, if you like rose gold, which I happen to love. It is stunning. And every time I take it out at the range close to us, everybody's like, what gun is that? I'm like, it's a Sig Sauer, man. They do a beautiful job with that rose gold. It's really, really nice.
1: How many people have picked up on the fact that you drop your shoulder when you shoot?
2: You're the only one, because you like to break them, but I'm doing much better now, just so you know.
1: You're doing much better. All right, we should post on our website, Hannity.com, the silhouette, or I don't know, what target do you have? Do you have a bullseye silhouette? What do you have?
2: I have a silhouette.
1: Okay. You know, I'm going to be looking at it a little bit differently. I want to see how you cluster your shots. In other words, if one is in the right shoulder, one's in the left shoulder, one's by the knee, and one's in the head, that's not considered, you know, a good... That's not considered consistent shooting. How do you usually?
2: I'm a pretty good, you know, center mass consistent shooter. That's where I look. And the middle is the easiest part to hit for me.
1: Anyway, SigSauer.com today. Buy any new P365, you will get a Sig Sauer everyday carry flashlight. It is awesome, by the way. I have one. I carry it all the time. This is only for a limited time. Don't wait. Also, great gift for Dad for Father's Day. So I understand. Everybody wants to take the memorandum of understanding and turn it into the deal. I have been assured and reassured and reassured and reassured. So either I'm being Pollyannish and naive, and this is what it's going to come into, or the guy that I've known for 30 years that keeps saying this has nothing to do with any final deal. They don't even care about it. And it was just to get the process started. I think that it's all going to play out in the end. What I've been told was discussed behind the scenes, and what they're agreeing to behind the scenes is very different than what is being reported. However, do I trust them? Of course not. Why would you trust the Iranians? Number one state sponsor of terror. Look at the havoc that they have caused worldwide. Look at the danger. You know, let me go back. Let me step back here for a second, because, and I have told this audience over and over again that every source I had leading up to Epic Fury, after the devastation of 14 bunker buster bombs and Midnight Hammer, a president that's not an isolationist, even though some people, the new woke right, claim that he is or should be. That was not Donald Trump in the first term, taking out the caliphate of ISIS and Soleimani and Baghdadi and dropping the mother of all bombs on Afghanistan. Donald Trump Midnight Hammer is basically Donald Trump 2.0 and very consistent with the Trump doctrine. I don't think his doctrine has changed. And I guess maybe it's the intimate knowledge of knowing him, watching him, observing him. He will listen to everybody. And at the end of the day, there's going to be one person that will make the ultimate decision on whether any deal goes forward with Iran or any other country for that matter. And that is going to be Donald Trump. And when Donald Trump says over and over and over and over again, like he says here, all hell will rain down on Iran if they pursue a nuclear weapon. Do you believe that he means it? That's a very important component to me. Listen.
3: Iran will never have a nuclear weapon. And it says it loud and clear. They're not going to develop it. They're not going to buy it. They're not going to do anything with it. And if they do, they suffer unbelievable consequences. Not just a little bit, like, I won't even tell you the consequences, but the consequences are the ultimate consequences. And with that being said, I hope we have a very good relationship. But the biggest thing is they will not have a nuclear weapon. So we have, they will not develop, purchase, buy, or any other thing. They're not going to acquire a nuclear weapon. If they do, all hell will rain down on them. And they're not going to do that, you know.
1: He doesn't think they're going to do it. But if they do, the message has been sent clear. You know, what's frustrating is the people that did not want epic fury and feel like Donald Trump betrayed them by doing exactly what he did in his first term and exactly what he said he was would do since even before he ran for president. That Donald Trump said Iran can never have a nuclear weapon. He's been consistent. Now, when Steve Witkoff, I think, did the definitive interviews, they acknowledge they have this 60% enriched uranium in 12 days that can be enriched up to weapons-grade uranium, 90%, which would have given them 460 kilograms, about 1,000 pounds, as many as 11 or 12 nuclear weapons. They could do that if they could get back up any enrichment capability. That could be less than 12 days, and they would have enough weapons-grade material for that amount of bombs. We learned in this process their ballistic missile range was much further than we had once thought. We now know their ballistic missiles can hit Europe, cities like Paris, and cities like London. The president, in many ways, will never get credit for it, but he's making the world a safer place. If you don't trust him, then don't. I mean, let's verify it. Because I think we're going to know very quickly whether or not this has any teeth to it or not. And if they start to balk or back up what they've been telling our negotiators privately and what has been communicated to me, remember Steve Witkoff told us about the enriched uranium, which made this a necessity, and then every other source that I had spoken to. In other words, people that would really know. There are people, it's called being read into the presidential daily briefing. Usually there's maybe 5, 6, 7 people daily that get to see that threat assessment. And that was what the intelligence was showing. Now, Dan Bongino at the time was the deputy FBI director under Kash Patel, and I had him on the podcast. We went deep, hard in the paint, and he gave an explanation. And I said to him, every person, every source that would know, every one of them said to me the same thing, is the president had no choice. That's what they were telling me, meaning that we had to act with epic fury. Let's play Dan Bongino.
4: I'm limited in what I can say, but I'll tell you this. It's not just the nuclear threat that was exigent. It's the cyber threat the Iranians were engaged in. It's the lethal plotting, the assassination attempts. And I want you to remember this, everyone in the listening audience. They don't subscribe to this mutually assured destruction. They don't act in any way with any logic or reason whatsoever. Like, say, even the Russians don't, even however crazy Putin is, he does not want a nuclear weapon hitting Moscow. He doesn't. He's crazy, but he's not one. The Iranians don't care. It is a bloodthirsty theocracy. You give them the ability to kill us. You give them the gun. They're going to shoot it. It's not a matter of if. Forget the if. And the question was only the when. And I think President Trump said, I'm tired of dealing with this kicking the can down the road, the when question. And we're just going to do it. The politics be damned. I mean, you think the politics are helping him? If he cared about the politics, he wouldn't have done it. You know what he cares about? He doesn't want a freaking mushroom cloud over Washington, D.C. or New York. That's called leadership, making really hard decisions that are really difficult to explain to people who may not understand them because they don't have the information set you have. That's okay. You know, we're free to question it here. It's a republic, and I'm telling you, I will go to the grave telling you he made 100% the right call. I'm absolutely sure of it.
1: Now, Dan is one of the people, the few people like Hash Patel and other top national security, I'm sure the CIA director Ratcliffe, and of course our top generals were read into that information that I would never have access to. And Dan is just giving us a glimpse of what every other person that is read in tells me. So it's my job to pass that information on to you. Here's a question based on the history of Donald Trump and national security and national defense and his deal making acumen. How many of you have a pretty relatively on the, without getting into specific, have a high degree of confidence that he won't sign a bad deal? That's kind of where my head's at. And the fact that he's so casual and saying, well, I'll just take him out and I'll just, you know, bomb them into oblivion and that's it. I know others may not have it. We have an update. Linda, you've been following the chilling details of this plot tied to the UFC event on Sunday night, UFC 250 at the White House.
2: Yeah. Absolutely insane.
1: I know. New details about the five suspects accused of plotting this mass casualty event. I mean, it's pretty scary. Prosecutors allege that the group that were arrested in June, as we told you yesterday, a multi-state sweep coordinated an ambush involving explosive-laden drones intended to strike the north side of the White House, which would cause, a panic. And then they would sit in wait to basically slaughter everybody coming out. Officials said the group planned to target multiple high-profile officials through this coordinated ambush. According to court documents, the suspects intended to launch the explosive-laden drones over the UFC arena, detonate them above the crowd, forcing panicked attendees and high-value targets to flee to a southern evacuation point. I mean, if you look at three assassination attempts against the president, and you look at Charlie Kirk, and then you put it together with the incendiary and rhetoric of the left today, when you dehumanize and devalue people to the extent that they do, and it's Nazi, fascist, racist, Gestapo, at what point do you bear some responsibility that you're causing people to believe they're doing God's will? And if you look at, for example, investigators allege that, you know, they had targets in an encrypted group chat, you know, one for Trump, two for J.D. Vance, N for Israeli Prime Minister Netanyahu, Musk for Elon Musk. And the plot was to rob a military ammunition plant and steal military, you know, equipment. They had safe houses, bunkers, jail break-ins they were planning. I mean, it just, this is the world we're living in.
2: But think about this. It was somebody's mom that stepped in there. Imagine being that mother and getting like the sense, like, this is serious. Like, I think this may actually happen and that my child is involved in this and I need to call the FBI. And she did.
1: Well, according to the complaint, the biggest warning sign came from the mother of the 19-year-old from Ohio charged in connection with this. God, by the way, God bless her. And if you see something, say something, right? It's a cliche, but it works. She observed him researching locations near D.C. and receiving maps and images through text messages. And when she confronted him, apparently said that the group planned to conduct a recon and hit and run missions. Then she went to investigators and she interpreted that as planned shootings. And the complaint that they released shows that this mother, God bless her, contacted authorities on June 10th after becoming concerned about her son's recent firearm purchases and communications with these people that he was having online. Anyway, the father told officers his son had recently met people online and had been planning recons with them. And he told investigators that his son apparently recently acquired all the firearms, body armor, ammunition, tactical gear, etc., with $3,000 of his graduation money. Dana White of the USC revealed late on Tuesday that there were multiple threats made against Freedom 250. He told TMZ Sports that he was in the loop on all of what was happening in real time over the threats to the event. He said there was more than the alarming alleged plot to use drones and snipers to take out as many people as possible. He said, I mean, these guys are so good at what they do. Here's the reality. There was no safer place in America to be on Sunday night than there. Freedom 250, White House attack, by the way, you know, posted wild anti-Trump, anti-Semitic, you know, TikTok craziness. Like, you know, this is now people are like clinging to manna, like Luigi Mangione syndrome. If somebody's insane, they just want to, you know, cling to it. Anyway, 800-941-SHAWN is our number if you want to be a part of the program. Listen, America does not stand for 250 years as a beacon of hope without the brave men and women willing to put their lives on the line to defend it. 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
1: All right, a lot of ground to cover when we come back. 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We'll get his take on all this. And one of our favorite governors, Greg Abbott, will join us. 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